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1: Tatum. That's happening. Windhorst said it today. Like, yeah, they're trading him. And, I mean, Brad Stevens, not to say made it clear the other day. I mean, I know he said very quickly he thinks they can win with Brown and Tatum. Yeah, I think they can win. It's happened before. Doesn't mean I'm not trading the guy, which is really the read between the lines on that one. So, I hear you. You're frustrated with the coach. I get it. He's a bad coach. He's stubborn. His philosophy sucks. All true. All true things. Nobody's going to deny it. Nobody's going to debate it. It's probably a bigger debate as to whether or not they actually can win moving forward with Brown or Tatum. I think there are a lot of Celtics fans who very much feel they can and are very quick to put it on everything else, be it the coach, be it the roster around him, be it everything. But the one constant throughout the years, Ray, has been baseball. No, not that. The one constant throughout the years has been Brown and Tatum. They keep underachieving. One championship, and I'm not here to discredit it in any way. One championship, yes. But their ceiling is higher than that. Their ceiling is multiple championships. I just don't think they're going to reach their ceiling. Oftentimes, guys don't. Teams don't. You get 80% up the mountain. Yeah, pretty good. It was very good. I'll look back on the Brown-Tatum years fondly. Not as fondly as the Pierce Garnett Allen years. I won't do that. But I'll look back on it fondly. But I will say, I guess maybe a little bit akin to the Bergeron-Chara years, you probably should have won one more. And the Celtics, I think, are admitting to you this week that they don't think they're going to win one more. And I think they're right about that. How about Noah in Worcester? Hi, Noah.
2: Hey, got a question for Street Team Joe here. How you doing, Joe?
1: Okay, Street Team Joe, get your headphones on there. We've got a question for you. Noah wants to talk to you.
3: Who is this? Is this Joe?
2: It's Noah, Joe. How you doing?
3: Hey, what's up, Noah? How you doing, my man?
2: Not too bad. Question for you. Say, hypothetically, you're running a show at the Celtics. Would you have made the Giannis deal with, like, whatever they wanted? Would you have given, you know, Shireman, Gonzalez, and all those picks just to get him here?
3: Matt, I think looking back, I think I would have done that deal 10 times out of 10, especially looking at the situation now. If Giannis, the only thing standing in between Giannis was Ugo and Baylor. I mean, we don't know about the picks and everything, but right now the situation looks a lot bleaker, doesn't it, Matt? Now
1: no
3: that
1: doubt.
3: We don't, if Jalen, it does have to be traded.
1: Yep. I'm with you on that, Noah. Yet another question?
2: Yeah, you've been watching the Woo Sox at all this year? You got Brian Baio pitching tonight.
1: Have I been watching the Woo Sox? I've been calling Woo Sox games this year. It's a great take. Can't recommend it enough. They got a stacked roster down there. Got $115 million on the payroll between Christian Campbell and Brian Baio.
3: And they got good food. They got better food than Fenway.
1: Dude, tremendous food. Coney Island. I'm on with McCone tomorrow. I'll talk 4 hours with McCone about Coney Island.
3: How many Coney Island hot dogs do you think you could crush?
1: Dude, I could crush so many Coney Island hot dogs. Those are, I don't know, 12? I could do 12. Like in a sitting?
3: 12, yeah. So I was telling Joe, yeah, we could do 10 each. So I think you're right. You're right with us.
1: I mean, I'm not talking like fast. I want to enjoy the hot dog. Yeah, just enjoy that experience. Straight down the gullet. Joe made a comment about that a little bit earlier on that we will play when we reach the safe harbor tonight. I don't know if we can legally play it until 10 o'clock. Something Joe said on the midday show today. It's graphic. Graphic in nature. But man, I'll get graphic in nature about Coney Island hot dogs. Woo Sox are great. And it's not just the Coney Island. Dude, you can go in, you can buy Polar Orange Dry there, which is sneaky. The greatest soda on the face of the planet.
3: What's funny, that's the only soda my dad will ever allow us to buy. Because he thinks it's like a healthier version. I know it's not a healthier version, but it's like a healthier orange.

0: soda, it tastes so good.
1: It's the best. I think criminally underappreciated. And that's like a local thing, like an orange dry, Polar orange dry. Oh my God. You just walk right up, third baseline, Polar Park, be like, I'll take a Coney Island dog and I'll take an orange dry. Oh my God. That's heaven.
0: Aren't they doing pretty well down there too? You know, they got to be doing better than the Red Sox.
1: Yeah, they had a good start to the season.
0: You can go see Bayo play and Story.
1: WooSox were red hot. They were number one in the International League at the beginning of the year. And then here's the problem, though, Joe. They called up all their best players to Boston. Sogard, Eaton's gone, Mickey Gasper. I mean, that was like the top of their lineup there. So, yeah. Siegler's up now. So you send them Bayo and you send them, Campbell's been there all year long, and that is a rough watch, I tell you, right now. Maybe I should be, broadcasterly about this. I am one of the many voices of the Worcester Red Sox. It's been a struggle for Christian Campbell.
0: So maybe we'll plan our trip.
1: So working through some things.
0: We'll plan our trip when Roman Anthony's rehabbing, you think? That's when we'll head in.
1: If Roman Anthony's rehabbing? When? What type of assumption are you making?
0: Yeah, that's
1: there,
0: true. I take it back.
1: Yeah. Hey, Trevor Story said he's closer to, it's closer to 8 weeks instead of 12. So the news just gets worse for the Boston Red Sox. Trevor Story's on his way back. Oh, my God. He loved Worcester a few years ago when the Red Sox were trying to compete for a playoff spot, and he spent his whole rehab appearance in Worcester. So who wouldn't? Worcester's a good town. Great food town. Polar Park's awesome. Kelly Square's great. Whole Canal District is great. Restaurants on Shrewsbury Street, awesome. Sole proprietor, amazing. Boynton, amazing. Good town. Good baseball. Great take. Not a bad seat in the house there at Polar Park. That is a major league experience for minor league money. I love it. Going to a ton of games, it's awesome. Can't recommend it enough. Except Brian Bayo's pitching tonight, so I don't know if you... I guess you can avoid that trauma. Find one of the other 4 days where Bayo isn't pitching. How about Jeff in Providence? Hi, Jeff.
2: Hey, McCarthy. How you doing, man?
1: How you doing, Jeff?
2: Not bad. I gotta say, I really hate this conversation that we're having with Jaylen Brown. A few callers back had happened to say that, how Jaylen couldn't wait to pop off about Boston on his way out the door. And I kind of feel like if you're Jaylen Brown, why wouldn't you want? I mean, like, we've treated him like kind of crap the whole time he's been here. We've been floating his name about trading him for the last 4 years. And the other part I hate about this take is that it's really kind of I like Tatum is softer than Brown. Mm-hmm. And I think I want to be a tough team and I want to be the Jaylen Brown team. And it's making me not like Jason Tatum.
1: I think Jason Tatum is going to catch some strays as part of this. Yeah, I mean, it can't all be Jaylen Brown taking the heat. Tatum is the best player on the team. At times, Brown's been better, but Tatum is the best player. So at what point do you say that, one of the reasons they consistently underachieve is Jason Tatum? I'll happily have that conversation with you. How about Patrick and Woburn? Hey, Patrick.
3: Hey, Matt. Thanks for taking my call. Piggybacking off one of the last caller's takes, I have to agree that trading Brown for ponies, as you put it, probably isn't a great idea right now, given that it's a star-driven league. And I think the problem with the Celtics is the play style and that Mazzulla is stubborn about taking threes. Are there any alterations that they could make to kind of like force his hand into playing more of like the Knicks style basketball?
1: Yeah, there it's not going to happen. Mazzulla is too stubborn, and the problems go beyond Mazzulla. It's Stevens. Stevens is on board with it too. I mean, eventually you have to start blaming Brad Stevens for the style of play. He's in charge of basketball operations, and it's not all just the head coach. But don't get me wrong, the head coach is a problem. Jeff in Wareham. Hi, Jeff.
4: I think it's inevitable that you have to split these guys up, and it's not even just their failures over the last 9 years. They've won 55% of their playoff games. The recipe for winning in this league is not paying two guys max money. It doesn't work anymore.
1: Yeah, I mean, we can make the argument that you're better off with one player in the NBA right now and then surrounding him with a deeper roster. I don't quite know whether I believe that just yet, but I'm starting to be open to that conversation, Jeff. But I know this, Brown and Tatum does not work. Again, 55% of their playoff games. Think about Think about that. That's a great statistic. Because think about how much garbage you play in the NBA playoffs over the course of especially the early rounds. Like, the fact that you're losing series to the 76ers and blowing 20-point leads to the Knicks last year. And again, you know, falling behind the Heat 3-0 in a series and ultimately losing that series as an 8 seed. You're right. They should have a much higher clip for the talent that they have. And given how deep they've gone in some of these playoff rounds, at least, you know, before they won the championship, because after they won the championship, it's been downhill from there, not in a good way. Hey, we're going to talk some footy next. Peyton Miller from the Revs is going to join us. We'll talk World Cup, all that. We'll have a break. We'll get you game ready for the U.S. men's national team. Do it next.
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0: I've said it a number of times. I believe it. World Cup's the best sporting event on planet Earth. It's my absolute favorite event. And I'm always happy to talk about it with you. Every 4 years when it rolls around, I just get immersed in it. I think a lot of us do, and I've been doing this, I don't know, probably 20 years at this point. Every 4 years, it's just the best. And fired up watching Netherlands beat Tunisia 3-1 tonight. We will talk soccer. I will always talk soccer with you. And to do that, we go to the Volkswagen Dealers Expert Hotline, and he is a true expert because he plays the sport. Plays it at a high level, plays it as part of the U.S. program. It's Revs defender Peyton Miller. Peyton, how you doing, man?
1: I'm doing good. How are you?
0: Dude, you enjoying the World Cup so far?
1: I am. I'm loving it.
0: What's been your favorite part of the experience so far? I don't know if you've had a chance to go to any of the games. Is there something that stands out to you that you've just loved about this World Cup experience so far?
1: Yeah, I actually went to the Scotland versus Morocco game, and I would say just the different people from all the countries and just their culture. You know, just seeing them at the game is crazy, and seeing the way they act at the games.
0: It's been electric. There's no doubt about that. Peyton, what have you seen so far in this World Cup? You know, I don't know how much you've had a chance to watch the U.S. men's national team. Obviously, you're in the program. You've been in the U-20s, the U-21s. What have you seen so far from the U.S. men's national team as they get ready to play Turkey tonight?
1: Yeah, I mean, I see hunger in their eyes and them wanting to prove everybody that they can actually win this World Cup, and I believe they can.
0: You do?
1: Yeah, I believe they can.
0: What about what you've seen? And I'm as high on them as I've ever been, Peyton. I mean, what about what you've seen from the U.S. makes you think they can win the World Cup?
1: Just the way that they're playing right now is unbelievable. I mean, the way that they're moving the ball around these teams is truly amazing. I haven't seen it from this group yet, and it makes me very excited to watch them.
0: I couldn't agree more. I mean, I've never seen them move the ball like this ever. How much of that do you think has to do with Mauricio Pochettino? Like, what do you attribute that to?
1: Yeah, I think obviously a lot of it comes from him, but I think also a lot of it comes from the players and their desire to win these games and what they're putting out there.
0: I couldn't agree more. Revs defender Peyton Miller joining us on the Volkswagen Dealers Expert Hotline. So you've represented the U.S. at a number of different events, right? U-20 squad for the U-20 World Cup in Chile last September. What's it like to put on that uniform?
1: Yeah, I mean, it's always an honor, you know. Like, being able to play for your country is something special and not something that a lot of people can say, but just being able to represent your country and represent your friends and family in your club is something that, like, you can't really put words to besides just an amazing feeling.
0: So your teammate, Matt Turner, goalie for the Revs, is on the U.S. men's national team. He's got a number of caps for them. He has not started so far in the tournament. I would anticipate we might see him tonight. Have you been in touch with Matt at all throughout this experience?
1: I have a little bit. You know, I've texted him good luck before the games. You know, it was his birthday the other day, so I have been texting him a little bit.
0: I mean, I'll just ask you the tough question. You think he should be starting? I mean, you know, we got Matt Freeze out there, NYCFC. I'll put you on the spot for this, Peyton. Should Turner be starting? There's a bit of a goaltending controversy. I was shocked when he wasn't playing the first game. Should he be starting?
1: Of course. I think he should be starting, of course.
0: Not that I'd expect you to say anything less, but I would agree with you. So you think the U.S. can win the World Cup. Who else have you been just impressed by in this tournament so far?
1: You know, I've been impressed with France. France and Argentina, for sure. I think Morocco is also a strong group.
0: Mm-hmm. No doubt. What have you seen from Messi? I mean, he's just been unbelievable. I mean, you've probably played against him, right? I mean, obviously a couple times.
1: Yeah.
0: What is it like having Messi on the other side?
1: Yeah, you know, it's crazy. It's a tough question because, you know, at the end of the day, I like to think of him as just another player on the field I'm going against, but, like, he is probably one of the greatest. And, you know, it's hard to touch him. You can't really guard him, to be honest.
0: And he's 38. Are you surprised by how good he's looked so far in this tournament?
1: Not really, you know, because guys like Messi, Ronaldo, like, those are guys that took care of their body. And they do it day in and day out, and it just shows every single day on what they're doing on the field.
0: All right, Let's get the honest answer. What have you made of Ronaldo so far in this tournament? He's not in MLS, so we don't have to worry about, you know, you having to go up against Ronaldo, at least right now. You can give me your honest answer and your honest assessment on what you've seen from Ronaldo in the tournament.
1: Yeah, I mean, the first game obviously wasn't his greatest, but I think this last game that he had, you know, he got on the score sheet, so he should be having stronger performances from there.
0: We're talking with Revs defender Peyton Miller joining us on the Volkswagen Dealers Expert Hotline. What's it like to have this break in the middle of the season, Peyton? I mean, obviously the World Cup changes everything. MLS playing kind of a spring to fall schedule. You guys are going to go to more of a fall to spring schedule next year, more in line with you know, the European leagues. Do you think that's better for MLS, that you're not going to, you know, in the middle of Euros or Copa America or the World Cup, have this type of break in the middle of the year?
1: Yeah, I mean, I do think it's better. I do think that everybody around the world should be on the same schedule. But I honestly think it aligns perfectly in what soccer in the U.S. is looking to do.
0: You think soccer has grown in recent years in the United States?
1: Yeah, I think it's grown tremendously. I mean, obviously players like Messi and Son coming into the league, so I think it'll only grow more.
0: I mean, you go into any elementary school or high school anywhere, I mean, people are just wearing Messi jerseys. It's wild.
1: Yep.
0: It's crazy. No, I mean, it's true. I mean, you're what, 18, 19, Peyton, somewhere around there? I mean, this is your generation sport.
1: Yep.
0: So, are you gonna be at Norway, France tomorrow?
1: I'm gonna try to be.
0: That Mbappe and Haaland. I mean, that, what a take that's gonna be, huh? If you can get there.
1: Yeah. Yep.
0: Have you seen either of those guys in person before?
1: I don't think so. Actually, no. I've seen Mbappe in person before.
0: Yeah.
1: I think France came to train at our facility a little bit ago.
0: That's got to be a ridiculous experience seeing Mbappe. I mean, just him.
1: Yeah.
0: He's insane. So, you know, moving forward here, you know, when you guys get back to action, what do you think, how are you feeling about the rest of the year for the Revs?
1: I'm feeling great about the rest of the year. You know, we performed well in the first half of the season, with, there's definitely been bumps along the way and things that we need to work on, but those are things that we're going to get right during this little preseason that we have, and continue to keep working on those things in the second half of the season and hopefully be able to lift an MLS Cup.
0: You're back in action on Wednesday, the 22nd, against Toronto FC. We are certainly looking forward to that. Before I let you go, Peyton, Joe Murray, who normally hosts this show, asked me to ask you something about some type of pancake controversy. What on God's green earth is going on with the Revs and pancakes? Can you explain this to me?
1: Yeah, so basically, I eat like 9 pancakes before a game.
0: You eat 9 pancakes before a game?
1: Yeah, about.
0: Are we talking like jumbo pancakes? Like what size of pancake are we talking about?
1: No, like regular.
0: Well, how do we define regular? I mean, what's, you know, I feel like you could like do a tiny pancake and say, oh, that's regular, I eat 9 of them.
1: Say you put your like 2 pointer fingers together, it's like that size.
0: Okay.
1: With both hands.
0: And you eat 9 of them before a game.
1: Yeah.
0: And you're not sluggish at all as part of that.
1: No.
0: That is remarkable.
1: Nope.
0: That we love food on the Joe Show, and that is one of the great Joe Murray Show food feats I've heard. 9 before a game. I mean, do you eat any after the game?
1: No. Usually after the game, I can't eat. I'm like sick to my stomach.
0: Well, probably because you had, I mean, I don't want to tell you, you're a, you know, I mean, highly tuned athlete, Peyton. I mean, I'm just the guy on the radio. I mean, have you ever thought that maybe the 9 pancakes before the game have something to do with feeling sick after the game? I'm just connecting the dots there, pal.
1: Yeah, I mean, for sure it probably has something to do with it, but I mean, the pancakes are what helps me get going on the field, so I'm not going to change. It's not broken.
0: I mean, far be it from me to tell you. I mean, you've represented the United States at the U-20 World Cup. I mean, you're a part of the national program. You play for the Revs. I mean, you've got a bright career ahead of you. So don't listen to anything I say. That's generally the disclaimer before I go on the radio. Don't listen to anything I say. So just keep at it, Peyton, all right?
1: I will.
0: Sounds good. He's Peyton Miller from the Revs joining us on the Volkswagen Dealer Expert Hotline. Peyton, enjoy the rest of the World Cup. Look forward to getting back in action for the Revs here, and I hope you find a way to make it to Norway, France tomorrow. Should be an incredible take with Mbappe and Haaland. That will be just awesome. So hope you get a chance to get there, bud.
1: Sounds good. Thank you for having me.
0: Sounds good. That's Peyton Miller joining us on the Volkswagen Dealers Expert Hotline. Listen, now that he's off the phone, we cracked the case there. No wonder he feels sick after the game. Got 9 pancakes rolling around him.
2: You have no idea how long in the night show we've been talking about this pancake controversy, Matt. It's been like you cracked the code.
0: How did I crack the code?
2: Like, well, we were talking about, you know, how many pancakes he's eating, what type of pancakes he's eating. How does it make him feel during the game? But it sounds like it's fueling him. It's just the afterwards is the issue we have.
0: Feels sick to his stomach after the to be 18 years old again.
2: I think there was something with the Revs this week of like missing pancakes.
0: We did this happened off the air. We had Marko Mitrovic, the head coach on Boston's entered the chat earlier today, and he shed some light on the situation that I think if you're late to something, you gotta basically take care of the team or something and, you know, maybe make some pay. I don't know. Joe's going to get to the bottom of this. I have very, very little doubt about that. We'll continue. You're amused by this, Joe. I see a smile on your face.
2: There's nothing I like more than a good food controversy, especially on the night show here.
0: I mean, oh.
2: Matt, what's your favorite food? Just curious. Just getting to know you.
0: Yeah, lobster.
2: Lobster?
0: Yes.
2: So like a lobster roll is like... Is that like your prime summer food, or are you just talking plain lobster?
0: No, give me a lobster. I want to crack the thing open.
2: With butter?
0: Yeah. Yeah, you dip it in butter. That's the way to do it.
2: And throughout the year you'll do this, or is this a summertime thing?
0: I mean, anytime. They say the best month to eat lobster is a month that ends in R.
2: What are your sides?
0: Just literally whatever you can do with lobster. You know what I love? Mussels on the side. Just
2: mussels.
0: Steamers.
2: Yeah, I love good
0: lobster
2: stomach.
0: Steamers. Corn on the cob. Tremendous side with lobster. I mean, bread. Anything. Because then you can dip the bread in the butter too. I mean, you don't even need a side though with lobster. I mean, just give me like a 2-pound soft shell. Not hard. 2-pound soft shell lobster. I'll go to town on that thing.
2: That's funny. I didn't peg lobster is your favorite food.
0: 1,000%.
2: I do love lobster. It's just like I feel like it's a delicacy that I don't have that often, so I never think about it.
0: Well, I don't have it that often either, which is why it's my favorite food.
2: Where would you be going out to get it, or would you buy it from the store?
0: You steam that thing at home, baby.
2: Yeah, okay.
0: Yeah. Start killing some lobsters.
2: See, I've never done this experience, so maybe I have to you and Joe and I have to. I've never actually brought home a lobster and cooked it and ate it. I'm too scared.
0: Well, you know, you can generally get, you go to your mom and pop seafood place, you know, like seafood wholesale, you know, like provider type of thing, like a fish shop. They'll generally steam it for you. Like you want that steam for, and you can do that too.
2: Are you on crabs?
0: In on crabs.
2: Okay. So you're a seafood, like you like mussels, crabs, scallops.
0: Oh, not even a question. Tremendous. Anything from the ocean.
2: Anything from the ocean. Swordfish.
0: Love swordfish. Steak of the sea, baby.
2: All salmon. Right, we'll get into this in amusing.
0: Catfish.
2: Catfish.
0: Love catfish. It's a bottom dweller, baby.
2: I've never had catfish before.
0: You should.
2: Is that what's your favorite fish?
0: For like an everyday fish?
2: Yeah.
0: Like salmon.
2: Salmon.
0: Yeah, because like you can have salmon anytime. It's easily accessible. It's delicious. Put a little... What you do is you take the grill mates, maple, pour that on top of it, a little olive oil, throw it in the air fryer, and a big air fryer program, the Joe Show. That's how you do it.
2: You only need to cook it a couple minutes, right, in the air fryer?
0: Yeah.
2: Salmon?
0: You go into Wegmans, you get the top loin, you do it for about 13 minutes or so. That'll get you to 145. About a 1/2-pound cut. Just absolutely douse it with maple, because maple's the best. Maple salmon.
2: Maples. Would you ever dare to put like maple syrup on it, or is that going too far?
0: Oh, I I'm not that much of a chef, but I would absolutely do that. I mean, I wouldn't really know what you'd baste it. Is that what you'd do?
2: I was thinking baste it, or maybe afterwards, you know, like a little maple glaze on it.
0: Love a good maple glaze.
2: Like, I just do love maple syrup. You're now having me think about this.
0: Well, It's not going to be a maple glazed salmon, but you can go out, you can get the Big Daddy's pizza and the fried dough bites that we have out there, which are top notch.
2: I'm worried about the fried dough bites having to send me to the bathroom, but I will hold those when I get home.
0: I will say I've had too many, and here I am. We have not had any incidents on the Joe show, which is not... I know Joe does... I wouldn't even begin to talk about poop because Joe Murray is like the Babe Ruth of talking about poop.
2: There's a lot of poop talk. A lot of poop talk all around.
0: I mean, he is a poop expert. I wouldn't even dare. I mean, he's Lou Gehrig, I'm Wally Pipp. Like we're not messing with that. But there have been no issues with the fried dough bites. I'm going to tell you right now. Maybe I just have a strong constitution, but I'm good. You can go out there, try a fried dough bite. You'll be all right.
2: Joe would not be happy with your salad. You got a salad.
0: Get a salad for dinner. It was good.
2: What'd you get on it?
0: A little quinoa, a little pesto vinaigrette, some apples in there.
2: That sound pretty good.
0: A little apples, tomatoes, a little avocado.
2: Where was it from?
0: The Sweet Green.
2: Okay. So Sweet Green has been crazy popular recently.
0: Yeah, it's Chipotle for salad. That's basically what it is. But yeah, I was over at Nesson. They got one at Arsenal Yards there. Pop right in. Come in, do this Marconi Award-winning radio program. Just knock it out. It's what we do. I'm a professional. I fuel myself with pesto vinaigrette. Doesn't it just sound nice? A little vinaigrette.
2: You think the Red Sox have a good as diet as you dialed in right now?
0: I mean, yeah, nothing like balancing out the salad with the fried dough bites. You get a little bit of everything. You got to live a little, Joe.
2: At least it's not chicken fingers and beer, you know.
0: Yeah, well, they actually could use some chicken fingers and beer. They'd be better off drunk. They'd be better off fat and drunk than whatever they're doing right now. What is the score of this Red Sox game? Still 1-0? Let's see here. Oh, let's find out, because we're going to Sports of Headlines. I'll tell you right now what the score is, and then we go in or out. Joe's not here, but we have to go in or out. We'll do that next.
3: 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Are you in or out?
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0: All right, Red Sox trailing the Yankees 2-0 over at Fenway Park right now. Cam Schlittler on the mound, and he continues to own the Red Sox. At the World Cup, Netherlands out to a 3-1 lead on Tunisia. It looks like they're in position to win their group because Japan and Sweden are knotted up at 1. Both games in the 79th minute. Ivory Coast picking up a 2-0 win over Curacao earlier today. They advanced the World Cup knockouts for the first time. Ecuador, an upset over Germany, 2-1. So Ecuador also heads to the knockout round. That's where the United States will be headed. But first, they play Turkey at 10 o'clock tonight. Turkey out of the tournament. United States, of course, moving on. Paraguay and Australia, big game for them. They meet at 10 p.m. as well. 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Don't let joint pain keep you off the court, course, or trail. Eliminate that point pain with Dr. Franke of Boston Prolo Therapy. I'm Matt McCarthy on Boston's Home for Sports, 98.5 The Sports Hub. 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
14: Are you in or out? Gotta know without a doubt. I'm the one you need for a dirty deed. I'm the best. Success is guaranteed.
0: Well, just because Joe's not here tonight doesn't mean that it's not the Joe Show. It always is, always will be. And it couldn't be the Joe Show without an in or out. You know, Street Team Joe is producing tonight because Skaz also bailed. Wants to watch the U.S. and Turkey. Street Team Joe said, hey, you know, McCarthy, are we going to do in or out? Are we going to do musings? I said, I mean, does a bear crap in the woods?
2: We're doing it all, baby.
0: Doing it all. What do we have tonight for in or out, Joe?
2: All right, Mr. McCarthy, we got a wide variety of things, but we are going to start in the ice cream sphere. Are you an ice cream fan?
0: Am I an ice cream fan? Take one look at me. I'm an ice cream fan. Yes.
2: I guess that's another does a bear shit in the woods type of answer.
0: Well, you can't say that. You're going to have to dump yourself for that. What are you doing, buddy? The stream wins again. It's always a good sign when the producer, who's in charge of whether or not we can say those things, says that type of thing.
2: The good news is it's been dumped.
0: Bravo. Bravo. Well done.
2: This is what I get for trying to copy your saying. All right, we're going to start in the ice cream sphere, Mr. McCarthy.
0: Okay.
2: Looks like the DQ summer blizzards are officially here, and we have a s'mores blizzard coming in, a cotton candy blizzard, and a Reese's Oreo blizzard. Are you in or out on these summer blizzards?
0: Okay, so I'm out, and here's why. Nothing against those blizzards that you just hit me with. They all sound delightful. I can pass on the cotton candy one, but I'm sorry. Reese's Oreo blizzard?
2: There is a Reese's Oreo blizzard.
0: Tremendous.
2: That does sound.
0: What was the first one again?
2: A s'mores blizzard. So who doesn't, it looks like it has graham cracker chocolate chips.
0: Who doesn't love s'mores? That sounds outstanding.
2: and marshmallow.
0: Here's the reason I'm out. Man, when I go to DQ, I just want my generic cookie dough blizzard. It's my go-to. When you have an ice cream spot, you always have your go-to, right? That's like you have a restaurant, you have your go-to. I get this here, I get that here. I'm not changing it up. If I'm craving a DQ blizzard, I want my cookie dough blizzard. When you see me at the North Attleboro DQ, and you will see me there, I'll be getting my cookie dough blizzard. So you can introduce your Reese's, and that's, trust me, tremendous. S'mores, will I be tempted? Yes. Am I going to really change it up? Am I going to betray myself? Am I going to betray the experience of going in and getting the classic cookie dough blizzard? Not on my watch, my friend. Not on my watch. I guess technically this means I'm out, even though I want to be in, but in actual real life, I'm out.
2: Everything you're saying sounds like you're in, but you are, in fact, out.
0: Well, again, that would be the Joe Murray experience. You say one thing, but then you end it with, like, the complete opposite, and you're like, I'm sorry, what, Joe? Huh? I'm not really understanding. It's like, well, it's this, but it's that. I'm like, but those are two completely different things. So, yes, I'm just doing my part to honor the Joe Murray experience and the Joe Murray show. So I'm in, but I'm out. I'm going to sit on the fence on that. Actually, that's more of a Mike Felger thing to do, to sit on the fence. Yeah, so I'm out, but I'm technically in. Or I'm in, but I'm really out. I'm going to confuse you all. I've confused all right,
2: I
0: myself.
2: That. I love that answer. All right, next we got the Blue. I don't know if you saw this in Slack, Matt, but the Blue Jays will be wearing their new rain delay jerseys on July 18th to commemorate 24 weather delays, 6 cancellations, and 10 postponements from last season. These jerseys literally look like a weather pattern you would see on the news. Are you in or out on the rain delay jerseys?
0: And these are, I'm sorry, the Blue Jays or the Dunedin Blue Jays?
2: Yeah, the Dunedin Blue Jays. Okay. I forgot the Dunedin. I didn't want to misspell
0: well,
2: that.
0: Well, I will say, Joe, you know, a lot of pressure back there. You know, you're running the board. You're dropping S-bombs on the air. You're having to drop yourself. A lot of pressure. I do think we have to add the context. I don't think the Toronto Blue Jays would have a rain delay because they do play in a dome. That would be a problematic rain delay. That you'd have bigger problems than that. That's, we call that a leak. It's a leaky roof. So no, this is their single A affiliate in the Florida State League, the Dunedin Blue Jays, where it rains a crap ton in the summer. Oh my God, does it rain down there? There is not a worse place on planet Earth than Florida about 10 months out of the year. Delightful in March, delightful in spring training and all that, but you would not catch me dead right now in June in Florida, where it's 98 degrees and humid every day. The sun is out. Sun's a sworn enemy of mine. And then the sun's not out because it's going to absolutely pour down rain on you and have thunderstorms, and you will never be able to play baseball because it rains every single day, and it's still miserably hot. So I'm in on this because I worked in minor league baseball. I pulled tarps for the Portland Sea Dogs. I've been there. I've done that. We all have sports PTSD. If you've ever worked in minor league baseball, you know what rain delays are like. You know what weather cancellations are like. And there's no place on earth worse than the Florida State League. So, yes, they can celebrate it, I guess. Or they can try and make a quick buck off of their misery, which I guess is kind of pretty much what we all do in radio. We're just trying to find a way to make a quick buck off of our own misery. So, in. Respect. In.
2: All right. Next, we got Talladega Nights 2. Featuring Ricky Bobby, they have the new idea for Talladega Nights 2 with an F1 team, and he would be racing in Denmark or the Netherlands. Would you be in on a Talladega Nights 2?
0: Loved Talladega Nights. Who didn't? Out on this. I'm out on pretty much any sequel that's being done, most of the times anyway. But 20 years after the fact, I'm good. I didn't need Happy Gilmore 2. I don't need Talladega Nights 2. I don't need the latest movie in the Meet the Parents saga or whatever's going on there. Can you give me an original idea? Can you give me an original movie? The answer is obviously no. They cannot do that. But also, too, like, didn't Will Ferrell kind of, like, fall off the face of the earth? And now I feel like I see him all over the place. He's doing Lay's ads and is back on Saturday Night Live and he's doing this and that and, like, Will Ferrell was great, but like that was for a moment in time. That was the year about 2001 to about 2000, 9, 10, 11, 12, somewhere in there. Will Ferrell had his decade. I think we're good, right? We don't need to recreate every great Will Ferrell movie from that. Anchorman's great. Talladega Nights is great. Step Brother, all that. It's great. You don't need to do it again. I'm good. Thanks.
2: What was your favorite Will Ferrell movie, just out of curiosity?
0: Probably Anchorman. I mean, it's just so quotable in every way.
2: Steve Carell's just the absolute best in that movie.
0: Brick, you killed a man. Take some time off. Small brain. Third, the side. There's just so much. It's so quotable. Panda Watch.
2: I'm trying not to tear up back here after that. All right, next, we got an 81-year-old couple celebrated over six decades of marriage by renewing their vows at their favorite Taco Bell. After eating there every day for 12 years, the chain has now rewarded them with free lunches for life. Are you in or out on Taco Bell rewarding this couple free lunches for life?
0: Sure, why not? You show up at Taco Bell every day for 12 years and you make it through, God bless you. I mean, they're 81 years old. They've been doing this thing a long time. Good for them. So yeah, I'm in on this. And most importantly, you know why I'm in on this, Joe? I love love. Who couldn't love love? You know, I'm in. I'm in on love.
2: Do you like Taco Bell?
0: No, I'm out on Taco Bell.
2: It's pretty. It's not great.
0: No.
2: Joe Murray he loves Taco Bell late at night. He tells me that's a good option, but I kind of get sick every time.
0: I'm a 35-year-old man. If I obviously did not have my Taco Bell era, I have passed my Taco Bell era at this point. We're good on that. So out on Taco Bell, in on love. Is it a strong take? I think so.
2: I think that's a fair but strong take. That's
0: fair.
2: If nothing, we are not fair on the night show.
0: Who doesn't love love?
2: You're in, but you're out.
0: What could be more Joe show than that?
2: Did you see that Caleb Durbin two-run homer?
0: I did see that Caleb Durbin two-run homer.
2: Little life from the Sox.
0: They lead 4-2. How about that? After a day after dislocating his pinky, he's out there hitting bombs. Meanwhile, Roman Anthony has a sprain / tear, and we haven't heard from him. Marcelo Meyer can't play a day game after a night game, probably because he's been busy all night, based on Meyer's reputation. But no, Caleb Durbin, who is 5 foot nothing and is not a good baseball player, is out here hitting bombs. Good for him. Day after dislocating a finger. Good for him. A suck on that, Schlittler. See, I can say that. You can't say what you said. Yeah, you don't have to dump me for saying the Yankees pitcher's name. Although you should have your finger close because we're one slip away. One Schlittler away from.
2: Do you like Cam? Like in general? Like I kinda like his attitude.
0: I like him because he's a villain. I think he's a putz, but as somebody who does what I do, I love a good villain. So yeah. I don't like him, but I like him. Again, another Joe Murray take. I don't like him, but I like him. Just keep the theme going.
2: All right, next we'll head to the music industry. I'm not sure if you are a rap fan or not, Mr. McCarthy, but Future is coming out with a new album on July 10th, The Real Me. Are you in or out on a new Future album that is supposed to shake up the rap world?
0: I don't even know who Future is. Does
2: all
0: this
2: right,
0: check
2: so
0: out?
2: I think you're automatic. Are you out then?
0: I'd like to support his art. I'm in. Why are you into this?
2: I would be into it.
0: Okay.
2: I
0: trust you.
2: The boys back here, I think you're into it. I think Joe would know who Future is. I think Skaz would be a Future fan. Joe is more familiar with rap than you would think, somehow. Like, he's up to date on all the Drake albums, which I find funny.
0: Oh, no, Joe's knowledgeable in that area of music. He is. Always has been. I am not.
2: Who are you? Do you enjoy music? Like, who are some of your favorite artists?
0: Very much enjoy music. Oh, see, Joe, you and I don't know. I want you to guess. This is really the first time you and I have done a show together. What is my vibe, you think? We got Derek and Chris back
2: there.
0: I'm
2: asking for some polls, from Derek and Chris. So my initial... Are you a Foo Fighters kind of guy?
0: I do like the Foo Fighters. Yeah, I saw them last year at Fenway. They were great.
2: Okay, Green Day?
0: Oh, yeah, absolutely.
2: Three Doors Down?
0: Yeah, not as much, but yeah, that era of music, 1,000% in.
2: U2?
0: Yes.
2: I love U2.
0: U2's tremendous. See, now you're starting to get a little closer.
2: So
0: little.
2: I feel like those are pretty good guesses for like, I'm kind of 4 for 4.
0: Yeah, but you haven't really hit the essence of, like, think about it. Baseball guy, white dude from the suburbs.
2: The Fray.
0: I mean, well, who didn't like How to Save a Life? No, not The Fray.
2: Bruce Springsteen.
0: Yes. That's bingo, my friend. Old white man rock and roll. That's, yep.
2: How many Bruce Springsteen concerts have you seen?
0: 17.
2: 17?
0: 17, yeah.
2: All local, or have you traveled?
0: Mostly all local. I did see him in Buffalo when I was out there. I just happened to be out there. But yeah, I think 16 of those would be Boston. Yeah. I have not seen him in Jersey. I wanted to see him in Europe a few years ago. Didn't make that happen. Yeah, Philly, haven't made that happen. New York, Madison Square Garden, haven't made that happen. But yeah.
2: Have you gone to the Sphere yet?
0: I have not. I would like to.
2: That's on the bucket list?
0: Definitely on the bucket list.
2: Because I think he's done some shows there, right?
0: He has not.
2: Oh, he hasn't?
0: I would have.
2: You would have made that happen.
0: To take out a second mortgage to see that. You kidding me? The Sphere? Although I will say, I don't know if that's necessarily the Springsteen type of, like, you want to see U2 there. You want to see Coldplay there. Something very visually. Springsteen's no visuals. It's like, here's the band. We're going to play for 3.5 hours. That's it. That's like, we're here for the music, fella. We're not here for anything else. That's more that vibe. So, I mean, if you're going to the Sphere, you want, I mean, the immersive experience. I want to feel like I'm on mushrooms or something. Like, no. The music does that for me. I go, those shows.
2: Who's your sober. Second favorite band?
0: Probably Tom Petty.
2: Oh, okay.
0: Yeah. One of those.
2: Okay, so you're like 90s kind of.
0: 90s.
2: Early 2000s.
0: 90s. Early 2000s. Joe, how old are you?
2: 29. I'm not a big Bruce guy.
0: You're like 90s? Buddy, you might want to go back.
2: Yeah, you're all right.
0: You might want to go back a couple decades on that. All right. Well, that brings us to this question. I got some young folks back there. I've got a list. And I want you to decipher this list for me, okay? We're going to do this on the other side. That's all I'm going to say. We got Street Team Joe, we got Derek, we got Chris back there. I want to go all the way back to the year 2000. Well, maybe not that far back. We're going back in time for a reason. I'll explain why next.
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17: Hey, it's Felger here. Summer in New England almost makes it worth dealing with the winter, right? 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
16: Life at Fenway Park? What? Huh? Caleb Durbin, the two-run homer for the Red Sox. They actually lead the Yankees 4-2 in the middle of the sixth right now as we head to the bottom of the seventh at Fenway Park. Elsewhere, the United States getting ready to play Turkey in their final group stage match about an hour from now. Kristen Pulisic will not play, or at least will not start in this game. Matt Turner will, though. Will get the start in net for Team USA, who mostly has switched out their starting lineup. Pretty much a second team for the United States tonight, outside of Weston McKennie, who will play for the U.S., will start for the U.S. tonight. Elsewhere at the World Cup, games that have gone final. Japan and Sweden played to a 1-1 draw. Netherlands will win that group after they beat Tunisia 3-1. Ivory Coast advancing to the knockouts. They beat Curacao 2-0. Ecuador with an upset over Germany 2-1. The final today as Ecuador also advances to the knockouts. Paraguay and Australia play at 10 tonight. 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I'm Matt McCarthy. I'm Boston's home for sports, 98.5 The Sports Hub. 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
16: 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No Joe tonight. You get me, Matt McCarthy. Do a U.S. men's national team watch-along a little later on if you want. Make it happen. If you really would like that, I'll give the people what they want. It's what I'm here for. It's what I'm here to do. I see on the phones, I'll take care of you in a second, but I do want to play a quick game. We got a lot of help back there tonight. Street Team Joe is running the show. Got intern Derek, former intern Chris back there as well. And you know how, guys, and you can turn your mics on here, you know how earlier we were talking about how you can

0: now. Let's see how well you can remember what happened 7 years ago, because it's the same thing as trading 7 years in the future. It's so far away. So, Street Team Joe, let's start with you. Name a guy.
1: 2019.
0: Name a guy. Name a Boston Celtic.
2: 2019 season.
0: That's right.
2: 2019-2020.
0: Don't look it up. No, 2018-2019.
2: Okay.
1: Can I go, is Kemba Walker on the team?
0: No, he's not.
2: Derek? Scary Terry.
0: Let's see about that. That would be, hold on 1 second. Yes. Nope. Terry Rozier would have been on that roster. Mm-hmm. Well done. Well done. 1 second here, guys. Gotta get this all organized here so I can get the sound effect ready to go. All right, Joe, you've got the next guess.
1: Was Marcus Morris on this team?
0: Marcus Morris. Correct. Well done.
2: Give me the Time Lord.
0: Time Lord. Robert Williams. Okay. You got four.
1: Let me think here. Was Kyrie Irving on this team?
0: Sure was.
2: Marcus Smart.
1: Derek, we're doing way better than I thought.
2: Exactly.
1: But now it's going to get... We're entering the bench.
0: It was only 7 years ago, guys. Can't you possibly remember who played? And this was a disastrous Celtics team, by the way.
1: This is the one that lost to the Bucks, correct?
0: Yes.
1: And just got absolutely... I mean, just
0: it was a problem. Yeah. There were problems all over the place.
1: Oh, Gordon Hayward.
0: Gordon Hayward. When I mentioned the name problem, Gordon Hayward on the list.
2: Give me the Giannis stopper, Semi Ojeleye.
0: Semi. Wow. That's a good pull right there. Semi Ojeleye. Good luck.
1: Now.
0: It's only 7 years ago.
2: We got this.
0: It's only now, 7 years ago,
2: I got
0: guys.
2: Another one.
1: Derek, go again.
0: You got
1: can you go again? Or
0: yeah,
1: I...
0: Derek can go again. Yeah.
2: Romeo Langford.
1: That's a pull. Oh, that sounded good, Derek. There had to be some big man that
0: you're missing say. Guys who played big minutes for this team, but again, only 7 years ago.
1: Oh, who's the guy who has his own podcast? The Atlanta Hawk.
2: Not Jeff Teague.
1: I was thinking Jeff Teague.
2: Yeah, he's like 2022 or 2021, something like that.
1: I'm trying to think of who on the Hawk. So you are slowly proving your point now.
0: Yeah, I mean, you named like the top six guys on the team 7 years ago.
2: Vincent Poirier.
1: Tyler Zeller.
2: Gershon Yabusele.
0: Oh, that's a good pull right there.
2: The dancing bear.
0: We got a good one. We got a live one back there. Intern Derek.
1: Derek's doing well.
2: Shane Larkin? Okay.
0: Barry Larkin.
1: We're missing players who played major minutes.
0: Oh, yeah. Oh, yeah. You are.
1: Al Horford.
2: Oh, yeah.
0: You're still missing some other guys who were noteworthy. I'll give you a hint. Biggs.
2: You got Time Lord. You got... Ennis Freedom.
1: That was a good guess.
0: Can we just call him by his name?
2: Ennis Cantor.
0: It's like Chad Ochocinco. No, Chad Johnson. We just call him by, well, Meta World Pete. Ron Artest. Just call him by his name, please.
1: All right, we're going Daniel Tice back.
0: Daniel Tice.
1: Chris DeSisto. He did play big minutes. Yeah, he was our starting center for a while.
0: Yep. You're missing another big man. Who, according to, I think, somebody, was also big. That's what I remember about him the most.
1: So, like, round? You're talking round?
0: I'm not talking that. No, no. Somebody saw him in the shower and made a weird comment about it.
1: Oh, Aaron Baines.
0: Aaron Baines. Oh. There you go.
1: I knew what you were talking about, right? Mm-hmm. When you said...
0: Missing another big man who they acquired at the deadline or a buyout period. You're not going to get.
1: Oh, Greg Monroe.
0: Oh, wow. That's a good pull right there. All right. You know what? Maybe you're making my point that 7 years isn't that long a time.
1: But a lot of these players were utterly useless.
0: Oh, correct. Yes. So
1: maybe that is also making your point that we refuse to part ways with the likes of some of these players that held up us from getting young.

0: Giannis.
1: Yeah, I would also say that if we're talking draft, which is what it all comes down to, it's like, oh, well, the Bucks had a better offer. Or, you know, the Heat had a better offer because they offered their 2033 first-round pick. Who gives a crap about a first-round pick in 2033? So here's a harder test. Go ahead, just name anybody taken in the top 10 in the 2019 NBA draft.
0: Oh, God.
1: I'll give you the first one just to help you.
2: Okay, yes, so please. We know I can identify the draft.
1: It's the Zion year. Zion went one.
3: Cameron Reddish.
1: Oh, wow.
0: Derek, who knew you knew Hoops ball guy. This well?
1: Hoops yeah. guy back here. He went 10th overall.
0: Cameron.
3: There's a Lakers pick. There's a Lakers pick in there.
1: There sure is.
3: Yeah.
1: And he sucked. DeAndre Hunter is that Lakers pick.
3: Oh, okay.
0: So DeAndre, you went to the Hawks, right?
1: Think? I don't know.
0: The Lakers picked DeAndre Hunter?
1: That's what it says here, man.
0: Can you tell me who had the two pick, or is that
1: Memphis?
3: Ja.
1: Yeah. Knicks had the third pick. Only 7 years ago, guys. So, I mean, 7 years, not that long a time.
0: No. I know it's not Kevin Knox, but I know Kevin Knox was a big Knicks.
3: Are we in the Frank Ntilikina year?
1: RJ Barrett.
3: Oh, yeah.
0: Oh, God.
1: So, again, that's what you're giving up. You're giving up you're giving up Giannis, not getting Jaylen Brown in return with the hopes that someday the draft gods, that the Heat suck in the year 2033, so you have the opportunity to draft Jarrett Culver 6th overall.
0: I do like his game. I'm just kidding.
1: Jackson Hayes 8th overall.
0: Yep. Oh yeah, another Lakers stinker.
1: Idiots. They should have taken Jaylen Brown.
0: Who was 4th and 5th?
1: DeAndre Hunter was 4th. Darius Garland was 5th.
0: Is this the Colin Sexton draft,
1: too? That was the Colin Sexton draft.
0: That was what we gave up. The Celtics gave up Colin Sexton. Yeah.
1: Once you put names to it, not what you're looking for. No. Take the star player. The Bucks are idiots. They're idiots for not taking Jaylen Brown in return for Giannis. What? Because, we got an unprotected 2032 pick. Great. Whoop-de-freaking-do. One in a million chance you end up with Wembanyama in that draft. Okay, all right. The next, French guy who's 12 years old at this point, who ends up being a 7'4" freak. That's what they're betting on. Give me Jaylen Brown any day and twice on Sunday over that. All right, thank you for. I feel like you sort of proved my point, but I'll just prove my point more by yelling about it. That's the most effective way to do it. That's how we do it. Joe, Derek, thanks a lot. How about Tom in the car? Hi, Tom.
4: Hey, man. How are you, man?
1: What's going on?
4: Hey, I just want to talk about the lack of preparation with the Red Sox with the younger guys, whether they're drafting the wrong guys or they don't prepare them in the minor leagues, or they kind of plug them in these big spots in the major leagues with no veteran presence, right? It goes all the way back to Cassis, Duran, Bello, Meyer now. Yeah, Arias like gets suspended for a game. Like, there's just so many gaps, and I don't think it's like one thing they're missing. I just don't think they understand how to either draft guys, bring them along, or support them at the major league level. Even like Campbell, like plugging them in like three different positions, and then Anthony, right, MVP candidate, and you don't put anybody behind him in terms of a veteran. So curious to hear your thoughts.
1: Yeah, I mean, Tom, you're spot on about everything you said. They don't know how to develop prospects. And whether it's they overhype them, which they did, whether it's they mess them up, which they did, or put them in terrible positions where they would not succeed, which they did with Christian Campbell, who had played essentially like 5 innings of baseball in his life. And they're like, oh, starting second baseman, $60 million. Here you go. Oh, but you don't know how to play second base. Well, you'll figure it out. Oh, well, you don't know really how to play the outfield. Oh, you figure it out. Here's $60 million because we have some data that suggests you're going to be pretty good. Your batted ball data is excellent. Like, all right, well, you're not putting him in a position to succeed. Or you're counting on guys when you don't really evaluate their makeup. Jaren Duran would be one of them. Brian Bayo, talk about not calculating makeup or paying attention to makeup, would be another one of them. Tristan Casas, I would argue, has makeup questions and problems. Is just a little bit too off in his own world. And, you know, maybe that works out if you have, you know, strong veteran leadership and you're going to bring up Casas in a better environment, but it didn't. A little full of himself. I mean, a lot of these guys are, but, you know, that, I think, ended up being a negative for Casas. Marcelo Meyer, ignoring the glaring and obvious fact that he got to Double-A and couldn't hit a curveball. Second, he got to Double-A, had trouble against lefties, had trouble against curveballs, and they're like, oh, no, he's still Corey Seager. Also ignoring the fact that he's not that interested in baseball. Guy didn't play through injuries in the minor leagues. He's a beautiful-looking man and loves to take advantage of that. Marcelo Meyer is definitely more interested in other things beyond baseball. Said it a number of times, bats 200 at Fenway, bats 400 in the Seaport. Is a Hall of Famer in the Seaport. And you just expect him to be the next big thing without having any real veteran leadership around him, somebody to pull him aside and say, listen, man, you're going to waste your talent. You're going to waste your ability if you don't get your head screwed on straight. They don't have any clue how to develop any of these guys. And whether it's a misevaluation, which has happened on guys like Campbell, or whether it's putting guys in bad spots, which happened with Campbell, or not paying attention to makeup with Meyer and Duran and Bayo and Casas, or just counting way too much on young kids and not realizing that you need to have a balanced roster. Those are all the reasons why this era of Red Sox baseball is failing. It's failing. And, you know, I heard Mike and Tony talking about it today. They're spot on. I've been saying this for weeks. The story with this Red Sox team is not the veterans. The veterans actually are pretty good. I mean, the guys they brought in, you know, I mean, listen, Breslow's done a terrible job, but Sonny Gray, excellent trade. Wilson Contreras, excellent trade. Ranger Suarez, good signing. Most of the moves, hell, even Durbin's starting to play a little bit. Not counting on that to continue, but it is what it is. It's not the veterans. It's the young guys. It's the core. The young core. This Red Sox rebuild, this Red Sox team, what was supposed to be the next great addition and version of the Boston Red Sox, just about every single one of their highly touted, beloved prospects has failed and is not good enough. And that's what it comes down to. I'm not worried about the veterans. I'm worried about this core. So you want to talk about trading Gray and Chapman and all? Yeah, all for it. They've got harder decisions to make. Those decisions are easy. Trade those guys away. You got to look at this roster and say, we're going to keep Anthony, but we're going to ship Meyer out. And we're going to keep Campbell because we still believe in it. Like, those are the decisions they have to make. But hoarding every single one of these young guys and expecting them to take over this team and lead them to the promised land, that's not going to work. Because A, that's too much to put on them. And B, most of them might just suck. So, nice going, guys. Seriously. We'll continue. I see on the phone lines, we'll take care of you, I promise. A number of you waiting patiently, we'll get to you. It's Matt McCarthy in for Joe Murray.
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0: All right, Matt McCarthy in for Joe Murray. We're here until 11. Then I'm going to do the Joe turnaround. Be on with Tim McCone tomorrow at 10 a.m. That's what Joe did today. Hopefully, in my sleeplessness and deliriousness, I don't have a Joe Murray moment today that he had on the show, which we will play at some point in the 10 o'clock hour. I don't feel comfortable playing it before the FCC safe harbor. We don't want to go down that route. I don't want to get the station fined. It's not what I'm trying to do. But come 10 p.m., it's free game. I can play what Joe said, and it was graphic. Something else.
1: I honestly have never heard anything quite like that said on the station.
0: No, I've been here 15 years. I was stunned. Stunned by what I heard.
1: Have you had mistakes yourself, Mr. McCarthy?
0: No, I'm perfect. What are you talking about? yeah, of course.
1: But maybe nothing quite that graphic.
0: You know what? I have been dumped. I've been dumped for swearing once in 13 years.
1: Okay, that's actually really good.
0: Honestly, it's an amazing track record, and I didn't even fully get it out. But yeah, that is a strong, strong track record. I think I've been dumped for a lot of other suggestive things I've said, but if we're talking about one of the, you know, the seven words you can't say on TV, I've only said half of those seven words in close to 15 years. What's it, 2026? Is that what it is?
1: 2026.
0: All year? Is it 2026 all year?
1: Yeah.
0: Confirmed?
1: Is this a trick question?
0: No, I'm just asking if you could confirm that.
1: Yeah, I can confirm that.
0: Okay, good. Thank you. I appreciate that.
1: I thought you were coming at me. I was like, oh, maybe it's not. I don't know.
0: Just wondering back there. When does it cease becoming 2026? We can get to that at 617-779-0985. But yeah, 13 years. 13 plus years. A long time.
1: Where'd you go to school, Matt?
0: Ithaca.
1: Were you with Stenberg?
0: Oh, yeah. Stenberg, Barth, all those guys.
1: Oh, were you guys friends in school too?
0: Yes. Oh. Good friends.
1: So that you all migrated here.
0: Listen, I'm not going to take credit for it, but yeah, I recommended them both.
1: Are you guys all three of you guys from the area?
0: Barth is. Stenberg's from out of town.
1: Okay.
0: Yeah.
1: And you're from?
0: I'm from here.
1: Okay.
0: Yeah, all over the place from here. Yes.
1: From here. It sounded like you were really into Worcester, but you're not from Worcester.
0: I am not from Worcester, but I am a, you know, I've spent a lot of time in Worcester, and Worcester is a delightful town. No, I am from, I don't know where I'm from. We moved around a lot as a child, but all in the Boston area. So I would say that the two places I spent the longest time were probably the two most polar opposite towns in Massachusetts. One would be Carver, which is a weird place. And the other would be Winchester, which is also a very weird place.
1: I like Winchester.
0: I like Winchester too. I'm not saying it's very nice. It's very nice.
1: What was the favorite place you've lived?
0: Well, again, I don't know if I could pick. There's two completely different places. I mean, I liked one thing about one. Here's what I liked about Winchester. It's Winchester. Here's what I disliked about Winchester. Winchester has the worst people you will ever meet in your life. Until you go to a place like Carver and then you also meet the worst people you will ever meet in your life. They're just two very different types of the worst people you'll ever meet in your life. One are Winchesterites, which, I mean, let's call it what it is. Snobby, arrogant, rich pricks. Yeah. Then you go to Carver, which has literally the exact opposite, which is, yeah, it's, yeah. Not two very, very different towns. So
1: where would you say you fit in best?
0: Neither. Neither. I am definitely not from Winchester, definitely not from Carver, even though I spent most of my time in those two places. Maybe that's why I have my snobby, arrogant, elitist side, which I probably do have a little bit of, even though I'm definitely not that. I just pose as that. And then I'm also complete and total trash, which, you know, again, I guess I was influenced by the bog creatures.
1: When did you become like a major Red Sox fan? Like, what age did that switch for you?
0: When I came out of the womb, dude.
1: Womb, okay.
0: Yeah, womb.
1: So your parents were big Sox fans?
0: Yeah. They were from here. So yeah, I mean, I just fell in love with baseball. But actually, so I mean, if you want to like really get to know me type of thing, I would say the reason I'm a baseball fan is my grandfather. My grandfather was a massive baseball fan. But he was from New York. He was a Yankees fan from like the Ruth Gehrig era. So that's how I'd say that was my influence. He tried to turn me into a Yankees fan. It worked for about 5 seconds and yeah.
1: Are we dealing with like a fever pitch type scenario here where like the Red Sox have gotten in the way of like relationships and stuff like that?
0: Oh yeah, definitely. Of course. Yeah.
1: I would say that's for me with the Celtics as well. Like it can, you know, I think people would say I love them too much. I think I'd be classified in that. Sounds like Derek is in that same way too, coming with his ball knowledge. He was just talking Brad Wanamaker, like the guys we missed. We missed PJ Dozier. Brad Wanamaker and RJ Hunter.
0: I do remember the Wanamaker. The Rainmaker. Brad Wanamaker. How could you forget? It was only 7 years ago.
1: There was a time where I did buy into Brad Wanamaker, and that was a sad time.
0: That's a Celtics fan experience right there, buying into the likes of Brad Wanamaker. We have been there. I loved J.R. Bremmer when I was a kid. I was like, yeah, J.R. Bremmer's the next big thing. Wrong. Needed to get educated about that. How about Dan in the car has been waiting patiently. Hi, Dan.
2: Hey, Matt. First thing I want to say is you did a segment about a year, 2 years ago when Boar's Head had a recall, and you did a whole segment on Boar's Head cold cuts. It was probably one of my top three segments I've ever heard of all time. So I just wanted to let you know I remember that.
0: Thank you, Dan. I'm glad it was so good. I don't really remember it all that well. What did I say? Why was it so great?
2: Oh, my goodness. I was actually driving to the Cape, and I just remember that talking about the recall. It was a Listeria recall or something along those lines, and just that superior. Like, there is no other option.
0: You're right. So it's like I'll take the Listeria. Like, it's Boar's Head. I'm still getting Boar's Head.
2: You're still getting Boar's Head. You're still getting Boar's Head.
0: Dan, there is no choice. I mean, once you have the best, even if it's going to destroy your insides, I mean, you just accept it, right? I mean, you're committed to that thing at that point.
2: You're committed. The honey ham, the pepper turkey, that's it. So I wanted to let you know about that. My other question, going back to lobster, if we talk lobster rolls, hot or cold? That's it.
0: Ooh.
2: I'll hang up and listen.
0: All right, Dan. So I'm going to give you a Joe Murray on this. I mean, it's hot, but it's cold. Meaning, I go back and forth. Generally, I want it hot buttered because that's how a lobster should be. But cold with the mayonnaise, get a little celery in there. I mean, that's pretty good too. So if you let me choose, I'm going hot buttered. But if you hand me a lobster roll, I really don't care how it comes because it's a lobster roll. However, now we're getting to the crux of all of this. Lobster is my favorite food. The lobster roll is generally an overrated experience. Overrated. Here's why. You don't get enough lobster. You don't know what you're going to get. Put it this way. If I go somewhere, I order a lobster roll. I know I'm paying a premium price. You're going to pay the market price. How much lobster am I really getting as part of the roll experience? Now, if I know you're going to give me the appropriate amount of lobster meat, I'm in. But I got to know what's coming because I don't want to be disappointed. It is one of the ultimate food disappointments when the lobster roll arrives and you're like, that's it? That's all you got for me? I paid $33 for this. What's the deal here? So you got to load that thing up. If they show me a picture, they're like, Matt, this is how much meat you're getting. Sign me up. I'll order that thing all day. Now that's a lunch. But I don't know what I'm getting. The unknown. I'm not afraid of the unknown. I'm not afraid of anything like that. But I better damn well know how much lobster meat I'm getting. Otherwise, I'm not ordering it.
1: Can I ask a silly question?
0: No, there's no such thing as a silly question.
1: obviously I know butter isn't great for you, but is lobster itself, take away the roll, is lobster itself decent for the human body? It sounds pretty good.
0: Think so, right?
1: Sounds like some protein.
0: I mean, fish is healthier for you than meat, right?
1: Definitely. I mean, I wouldn't know.
0: From a cholesterol standpoint?
1: Yeah, maybe some omega-3s, some additional...
0: you're right, the omega-3. Right, let's give this. Is lobster healthy for you? Let's see. AI, take it for what it's worth. Yes, lobster is highly healthy for you. It's a fantastic source of lean protein, low in saturated fat, while also being packed with essential micronutrients such as vitamin B12, zinc, selenium? I don't even know what the hell that is. Selenium? Okay, all right. And omega-3 fatty acids.
1: Oh!
0: That's the good stuff right there. You want those fatty acids, not just any fatty acid. They got to be the omega-3s. I don't know why they have to be the omega-3s, but I've been told that's good. This is why I eat salmon like.
1: Yeah, I mean, I see omega-3 pills all over the place.
0: Sure.
1: I've been told to take them.
0: Buy it in a drugstore? Sure, hop on that. That's got to be good for you. It's good for the heart, right? So I can balance out all the fried dough bites I've had tonight. So, Derek, run to CVS, grab me some omega-3 if you wouldn't mind, please. You know what? For the show. Grab it for the show. We got to survive. Because we got to see who the Bucks take in 2034 or whatever the hell they got their draft picks for Giannis. I got to live to see that long. I got to really start taking care of myself to make it that far. Load up on the omega-3 fatty acids, cut down on my cholesterol, eat healthy, few more salads, we'll be good. We'll all manage to live long enough to watch the Bucks select 13th overall for their grand Giannis Antetokounmpo return. How exciting is that?
1: I mean, I for one am amped for Tyler Hero.
0: They should have taken Jaylen Brown, those idiots. And I don't want to hear, it's about the return. It's about, I heard Felger doing this the other day. Well, you know, I mean, it's about the, it's about the draft picks. Mike Felger about the draft picks? I thought you'd, give me the player now. Like, tanking? Now all of a sudden tanking's good? Because that's what this is. Oh, but no, we're going to wait. We're going to let some other team tank for us. I'll kiss my ass with that. Kiss my ass with your 2032 potential lottery pick in the NBA. No idea what the Miami Heat are going to be. It's a crapshoot. And I guarantee you they're going to be better than you think. You know why? Because guys want to go to Miami. Can you imagine Marcelo Meyer in Miami? Guy would never play a game. Well, we continue. 617-779-0985. That was almost a little musing-esque, wasn't it?
1: A pre-musing-musing, as some would say.
0: Did we muse? I think we may have mused.
1: We mused before the muse.
0: Do you want to be my muse, Joe?
1: What's that mean?
0: It'd be like singing, you know, like a muse would be like
1: a melody. Poet. You know, Derek is actually an excellent singer.
0: What's this I hear? You're a Broadway guy?
3: Yes, I am.
0: All right, top five Broadway shows. Go. I'm going to judge these.
3: Ooh. Cabaret.
0: Okay.
3: Into the Woods.
0: Strong.
3: Something Rotten.
0: I've not seen Something Rotten.
3: It's great. It's about Shakespeare and like,
0: okay, that makes sense. Something rotten in the state of Denmark, right? Isn't that what Macbeth says, or Lady Macbeth, or one of the Macbeths?
3: Yeah,
0: I saw a guy do a one man show of Macbeth when I was like 13 years old, but it was called McHomer, and he did it as every character from The Simpsons. It was tremendous. I don't remember anything about the story, but I just remember him doing Simpsons impersonations, which is awesome. Here's the thing, though, Derek. You have not hit the best show of them all. So you got two more cracks at it.
3: You want me to guess what you're thinking?
0: No, I want you to say, I want you to give me the correct take. That's what I want. Best Broadway shows. You've named three of them.
3: Yep.
0: Two of them good. Well,
3: cabaret. These are my favorites.
0: Yes.
3: If I were to give you the best, mm-hmm. I'll give you Les Mis.
0: Boom. Yeah. There we go.
3: I haven't seen it. It's in Boston right now. I want to go see it.
0: I saw it a couple weeks ago. It's an excellent production.
3: Oh, yeah.
0: Go see it. Highly recommended. My young Derek, go see Les Mis. You will thank me later.
3: All right.
0: But Broadway guy, huh?
3: Yeah.
0: Singer?
3: Yes.
0: Ooh. Are we talking, let's see, that would be tenor or bass?
3: I'm a baritone slash bass.
0: Baritone. Yeah. I'm learning about these things now. My girlfriend.
1: I didn't know you were so into the Broadway.
3: I know.
1: You know what's going on.
0: I enjoy a strong night at the theater. And I like it. What have I seen recently? Do want to go down to see a show on Broadway. Book of Mormon's coming. I want to see that. That's going to be...
3: I saw it last year when I came to Boston. It was great.
0: It's strong. Very strong. Great show. Anytime you let the South Park guys do anything, which is good. As an aside, real quick, the most underrated sports movie of all time, Basketball. Seen Basketball?
1: I have. I know what you're talking about. I was going to say Rudy, but, you know, I like Basketball, too.
0: Rudy.
3: Underrated Rudy.
0: What?
1: I got a Rudy speech for you. We can play do that later.
0: You have a Rudy speech.
1: I mean, I memorized it.
0: You've memorized the Rudy speech.
1: One of them, yeah. You want me to go into break doing it?
0: Yeah, please do.
1: All right, we're going to go inside, outside, inside, outside. We're going to get him on the run. And once we get him on the run, we're going to keep him on the run. Then we're going to go, go, go, go. And we're not going to stop till we reach that goal line. They can't lick us. This team, they say, is good, men. But I think we're better. What do you say, men? Yeah.
0: Yeah.
1: Yeah.
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0: Hey, on that note, the Red Sox are winning 4-3 in the middle of the eighth. We head to the bottom of the eighth over at Fenway Park. Caleb Durbin, the big hit tonight. Two-run home run to put the Red Sox on top in this game as they try to hold on for a victory. At the World Cup, the United States going with their second team tonight against Turkey in a game that does not really matter to them. Weston McKennie, pretty much the only regular starting for the United States tonight. Elsewhere, Netherlands with a 3-1 win over Tunisia. They win their group after Japan and Sweden play to a 1-1 draw. Ecuador and Germany. Ecuador picked up a 2-1 victory. They advanced to the knockouts. Ivory Coast also advancing to the knockouts for the first time ever. They beat Curacao 2-0. Paraguay and Australia also set to get underway at 10 o'clock. 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

0: All right, it's Matt McCarthy in for Joe Murray tonight. Got intern Derek, turns out is a Broadway star back there. I did not know that. Good to find out. Broadway guy. Got Street Team Joe running the show. We'll hear from more of them as we go throughout the evening here. Get to the Red Sox a little bit as well once their game is over. Get to the World Cup. But real quick, before we enter the musings, I will say one of my favorite things about the World Cup is how absolutely absurd everything around it is, including, you know, people like the Brazilian psychic who predicted that the aliens would descend on the Scotland-Brazil match, which actually probably would have been a better result for Scotland had the aliens descended and taken all of them off to their home planet and probed them and done whatever. That would have been a better result for Scotland instead of that 3-0 loss that almost certainly knocks them out of the World Cup. And, of course, the Ghanaian witch doctor who placed a curse on Harry Kane. England did not score. He has removed the curse. So you want to make a bet, Harry Kane to score in the next game, now that the witch doctor has removed his curse from Harry Kane. Keep that in mind. But it's my understanding, Joe, we got some ghost stuff going on. We got witch doctors, we got psychics, we got aliens, we got all kinds of stuff. It's the best part about this time of year. World Cup, all that. What do we got?
1: All right, Matt. Well, before we share some ghost stories here, I was going to ask you, do you yourself believe in ghosts, and have you had any experiences?
0: I do not believe in ghosts. I believe in aliens, but I don't believe in ghosts. But again, if the theme of the show tonight is I'm going to give you a Joe Murray-style take, where you say something and then you say the exact opposite thing and you bring it all together, I don't believe in ghosts, but there are ghosts in Gettysburg.
1: Oh, so you're a history buff, too.
0: Oh, yeah, big history buff.
1: The Gettysburg Address.
0: Tremendous.
1: You and Derek might be pretty similar. Broadway history.
0: Fist bump back there. Yeah, there we go.
1: We're getting into the pizza finally back here,
0: oh,
1: too.
0: Oh, you should.
1: It's hour three, so.
0: Gotta fuel the show. No, I mean, ghosts do not exist except only one place on planet Earth that I've been to, which is Gettysburg. I'm sure the ghosts exist in Normandy, too. I have not been there yet, but no, you walk around Gettysburg around sunset. Oh, buddy, there are ghosts there. And they're waking up and they're ready to go. They say they were killed so fast they don't even know they're dead. About the ghosts in Gettysburg. Well, oh yeah, they're there. Other than that, like normal ghosts, like is there like a ghost in, the control room here? No, like I don't believe in that. Do we have like, you know, ghosts of like family members following me around, like supporting me? No, I don't believe in that. No, if you were slaughtered by a cannonball at Gettysburg because, again, you were killed so fast that you don't even know you're dead, yeah, those ghosts do exist. Yes, they exist.
1: Have you been to Gettysburg recently?
0: Multiple times, yeah. I think last year was the last time.
1: Is it worth the trip? Because I have not been.
0: Dude, go to Gettysburg. It's unbelievable. There's no place like it in America that I've been to. And I've been to, number of battlefields at Gettysburg. There's something mystical about that place. It's creepy in a great way. It's awesome. There are ghosts there for sure. Recommended.
1: So the reason why I been bringing up ghosts is my grandma recently, who she's one of my best friends, mm-hmm. known her my whole life. She's been telling me her and her boyfriend that they see ghosts on the regular, and they see like our family members or people that aren't even related uh-huh. to our family members. And so it just kind of shocked me that the whole time they can see ghosts like weekly. And I consider them like normal, sane, human beings. And there are ghosts in their life for on regular. They say they can see ghosts. And I was like, what in the world is going on?
0: Can I ask you a question about that claim, again, your grandmother is making? How old is Nana?
1: Nana is 84.
0: And I'm not going to speculate here. I'm not here to tell you anything. But
1: she is a gym instructor. She's as crazy in shape and energetic as you could possibly find.
0: She's a gym instructor.
1: Yeah.
0: At 84.
1: It skipped a generation. My dad's remarkable. In great shape. She's in great shape. It skipped a generation with me, but
0: like, I'm not helping with the fried dough bites out there.
1: But yeah, it's wild. But
0: so she's been saying she's seeing ghosts.
1: She's seeing ghosts, and I don't know, like, yeah, like your route. Should I be like, okay, I'm just going to cross it off as, you know, you're getting older and, you know, maybe the eyesight's not there, or like, is this stuff running my family where I'm going to have to be concerned about this as I get older, that I'm going to start seeing ghosts and I just have to treat it as normal?
0: Well, again, you don't have to worry about that because the meteors will hit and take us out before the Bucks make the selections that they got for Giannis. So you don't have to worry about that, Joe. That's not going to be a problem for you. It sounds like it might be a problem for her, and I hope that I mean, is it a problem? Are they friendly ghosts? Like, what's the deal here?
1: So they say they're not affected by them at all. Like, they're friendly, and that they, like, they're just a part of their everyday life.
0: But what point do they become not friendly? That would be my question. That would be what I'd be concerned about.
1: So, like, maybe if there was, like, a Conjuring situation, and, like, there was, like, a house that a lot of murders happened, but I've had a few ghost experiences myself. I shared the other night in the Joe show. You know,
0: I'm sorry. What are your experiences?
1: So a couple nights ago, maybe about a week ago, I started. I was in my room playing Xbox. It is late at night, but you know, I'm not drinking or smoking anything, and I hear opera singing. I go downstairs.
0: Yeah, it's Derek. He's outside.
1: Yeah. It's like an old Italian, like, opera singer. Like, when the moon hits your eye like a bit, you know.
0: That's amore.
1: Yeah.
0: I'm exactly. Sorry. We got a real singer here. I mean, you know, I probably shouldn't even give that a shot.
1: Derek, can you sing?
2: You want me to sing it?
1: Maybe, yeah. A little 10-second clip.
2: When the moon hits your eye like a bigger pizza pie, that's amore.
1: That was pretty good.
0: Pretty strong.
1: Pretty strong.
2: Thanks.
0: Much appreciated.
1: Are you Italian?
2: No, Irish.
1: Oh.
0: See, yeah. That's why it wasn't authentic, you know?
2: Yeah.
1: So anyways, I hear the singing going on. I go downstairs, making sure my TV's not on. The TV's not on. You know, I'm checking the Alexa. I'm like, all right, it has to be something electronic that... It was just going off. I didn't see anything. So, you know, I head back upstairs. Like, 5 minutes later, I hear the same thing, same song, heavy Italian voice, a deep Italian voice. I go back down again. I'm baffled. Nothing's there. I'm like, oh, you know what it is? The neighbor's outside.
0: Sure.
1: You know, I shut all the windows. You know, I do open the door to investigate because sometimes our neighbors have, you know, fires late at night. There was no fire in this particular night. But I just chalked it up. You know, it's got to be someone outside. The doors are shut. So now I'm, you know, in bed. Now I'm a little, you know, consciously worried, but I'm checking my phone to distract myself. You know, there's Jaylen Brown rumors, whatnot. Giannis stuff. I hear it a third time, and this time I am very concerned.
0: Yeah, somebody's messing with you.
1: Yeah, so, like, I am convinced it's an electronic wave of something. I'm missing a TV. I'm missing an Alexa. Maybe my parents are messing with me, but, I mean, that wouldn't be the case. I head downstairs. This time I decide to go to the basement. So nothing in particularly actually creepy happens in the basement, but that's where I felt like it was directing me, was, like, to head down there. So I went down there. There wasn't any, like, weird electronic. I'm not going to lie to you and say, like, there was a weird electronic shock. I just felt a weird presence. At this point, though, I go back upstairs. I'm conceding the night. I'm like, if I hear it again, it's just ringing in my head and I just can't get it out. I heard the song earlier in the day. The next day,
0: heard the song earlier?
1: No, I didn't. But that's what I was chalking it up to. Like,
0: yeah.
1: I had to. It just stuck in my head. So the next day I go down and talk. My parents are pretty open about, you know, ghosts and dreams and all of our stuff. I tell them about my experience and they're like, no way. You know, yesterday was your grandfather's death anniversary and he was a big singer. And so that gave me a little chills. And that is, you know, one of my first, okay, like, is there something, was that a little message? You know, I don't know. I didn't see anything, but I'd like to think I'm not crazy enough where, like, I keep hearing things that aren't there.
0: Nah, you're not crazy one bit at all. I don't think you're crazy. He's crazy. Crazy. Crazy. Stay away, intern. Stay away. It's creepy. That's the musings. Don't we normally do birthdays? Well, the musings, we normally would. That would be how Joe would do it. Today's birthdays. Mick Fleetwood. How about that? Oh, wait, this is yesterday. I shouldn't do that. Joe once did that, and you've never heard a man be so devastated. He got the wrong month for a birthday and gave out, you know, instead of June 25th, he gave out July 25th. And it was discovered in the middle of the segment, and you've never heard a man sound so depressed on the radio as Joe, not being able to just wrap his head around the fact that he gave out the wrong birthdays. It's a big responsibility, of which I generally...
1: When's your birthday, Matt?
0: May 23rd.
1: What about you, Derek?
2: I'm sorry, we've got a Yankees fan in the chat. What's going on?
1: When was
0: are you, your, are you fighting? Are you fighting people in the chat?
2: Some people in the chat are trying to take him down. I'm providing some support. What's the conversation?
0: You take who down? Me down?
2: No.
0: Joe down?
2: Not you down. They're commenting on the game that they're losing.
0: Red Sox are winning this game right
2: yes,
0: now.
2: Yes. The Yankees fan is trying to comment on the game that they are losing.
0: Yeah. Sounds like a Yankees fan to me. Speaking of Yankees fans, Sonia Sotomayor. Of course, Supreme Court Justice. She was born on this day in 1954. I'm not going to do the math. Anthony Bourdain, the legend. May he rest in peace, born on this day in 1956. Let's come out. Ricky Gervais turned 65 today. George Michael, rest in peace, born on this day in 1963. What else? Dikembe Mutombo. I'm just finding a whole bunch of dead people. This is not great. Dikembe Mutombo, may he also rest in peace, born on this day in 1966. Aaron Seeley, the great Aaron Seeley, who Mo Vaughn saved from certain death against George Bell in 1993, born on this day in 1970. Yeah, let's keep rolling through here. What do we have? What do we have? What do we have? A lot of names I don't know. And who cares? Charlie Davies? Our friend Charlie Davies. Revs broadcaster, born on this day in 1986. Then they skipped the entire 1990s on this list. I don't like that. So there you go. Those are your birthdays for June 25th, Murray's Musings. We'll continue. Hey, we got the United States and Turkey coming along. We'll do a little watch-along here and then get the Red Sox. They're about to wrap up against the Yankees over at Fenway Park. We'll get to some Red Sox thoughts as well. 617-779-0985. We've got an hour to go. It's the Joe Show. McCarthy in for Joe.
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1: Second team, but no problems for the United States so far. They just scored on a corner. 3 minutes into the game, they lead Turkey 1-0. Austin Trusty picking up the goal for the United States as they are cruising right now. Again, only 3 minutes in, but they're cruising all throughout the World Cup. So Team USA well on their way to 9 points in their best group stage performance ever in the World Cup. Also underway, Paraguay and Australia. That is a meaningful game. Both teams need that one, scoreless, in the fourth. Ivory Coast advancing to the knockouts. They picked up a 2-0 win over Curacao. Ecuador, surprise victory over Germany today, so Ecuador also advances to the World Cup knockouts. Japan and Sweden played to a 1-1 tie. Netherlands winning their group. They beat Tunisia 3-1 earlier tonight. Red Sox on the verge of a comeback victory over the Yankees. They lead 6-3 in the top of the ninth. Aroldis Chapman on for Boston. Caleb Durbin, the big swing in this game, a two-run homer off of Cam Schlittler. 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I'm Matt McCarthy. I'm Boston's home for sports. 98.5 The Sports Hub. 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
2: Attack for MVP 3. Violent two-hand slam. Wow.

Can somebody explain to me what I'm watching? With the United States men's national team, which is just dominating everybody they play at this point. 1-0 already, they lead Turkey. Again, it's their backups. Now, you could make the argument that Turkey has nothing to play for, and they don't. And maybe they don't care, and I'm sure they don't. After

0: they were up 2-0 in the game, so they didn't have to be perfect. Second half against Paraguay wasn't great. They were up 3-0 at that point, so they definitely did not have to be perfect. And tonight, they trot out 10 new players, I believe. I think Weston McKennie is the only starter actually playing in this game tonight. He's going to serve as the captain for the team. I wonder how long he'll play. And they're just dominating. They're completely dominating this game right now. Turkey was supposed to win the group. They were favored to win the group. You could get them favored in some books to win the group. Now, obviously, they have not been that. But I can't believe what I'm watching. I can't believe how good they've been in this group stage. Maybe once they get to the knockout rounds, you'll find out it was just because they played bum-ass Paraguay and bum-ass Australia and a Turkey team that was apparently the most overrated team entering the tournament and a Turkey team that had absolutely nothing to play for. Their pride has already been shattered. They can't wait to go home. Get the hell out of here and forget this ever happened. But, man, this U.S. team, I don't want to say they're giving me hope. Hope is a dangerous thing. But they've been so good. I'm blown away by what I've watched. Joe, you had I saw you moving up to the mic there. You have a thought?
1: I was going to say that's from one of my favorite movies.
0: What movie is that? What movie did I just unknowingly quote? Hope is a dangerous thing?
1: Now, the prison movie.
0: Shawshank.
1: Shawshank.
0: Yeah.
1: I don't know why I just blanked.
0: That is from Shawshank, right?
1: Yeah, hope is a dangerous thing. It's hope one of the most dangerous things.
0: It is. Boy.
1: Hope can kill a man.
0: It did. It's going to kill me. I just got a text from one of my soccer friends. They're like, dude, U.S. is going to lose to Bosnia in the round of 32, aren't they? No, they are not. They're not going to lose to Bosnia. They're going to win that game 3-1. They're going to roll into the round of 16. They're going to get some disappointing team like Belgium. This is quarterfinals or bust. Absolutely for the U.S., and we'll see who you get in the quarterfinals. Right now, it would probably be Spain. I don't expect the United States to beat Spain, home soil or not. But I expect them to be competitive because what I've seen from this team is different than anything I've ever seen from the U.S. men's national team in the 20 years I've been watching them. You want to talk soccer legitimately? You can talk soccer. You want to talk World Cup? I'm happy to do it at 617-779-0985. But this has been an awesome tournament just in general. And what I've seen from this U.S. team and their ability to attack set pieces, scoring off of a corner here, it's just different. The attacking creativity, the aggression, they look like a completely different side. They look like, honestly, a European club. If you told me they were England or the Netherlands or, you know, Germany or something like that, you put an English jersey on them in this tournament and I would have believed it. And just based on the way they've looked and the way they've played and their style. I mean, actually, watch England against Ghana. And watch this U.S. team and the way they attack. It's different. It's different. And as a quick aside, that England-Ghana game has been a tremendous tournament. And I went to the Iraq-Norway game, and it was absolutely a sports bucket list item for me. It was awesome. Thank God I didn't pay $1,000 to go to that England-Ghana game. Just to watch Ghana park the bus like that and see a scoreless draw, that I feel badly for you if you did. I'm sorry. It's been a great event. It's been a great tournament. And if that's the game you accidentally picked, that's not good. And now that I spent 5 minutes just absolutely praising the U.S. men's national team up and down, they have given up a goal. It's 1-1. They've given up a goal in transition. That's a second team. What are you going to do? I'm just going to ignore it. Pretend it didn't happen. I will also pretend that the Red Sox did not beat the Yankees tonight because you want to talk about a game that went sideways for New York. Red Sox pick up a 6-3 win, aided by four, not one, not two, not three, four Yankees errors. Red Sox pick up a win tonight. They pick up a 6-3 win over the Yankees at Fenway Park. I will say this, a couple things I will take away from this. Caleb Durbin, say what you will about him, is a competitor and a gamer. Dislocates his finger yesterday, hits a home run tonight, back in the lineup the very next day. Meanwhile, Roman Anthony sprained or tore, partially tore, whatever it is, his ring finger 2 months ago at this point, and still can't swing a bat, still can't pick up a bat. Got one guy with a dislocated finger out there hitting bombs, and another guy won't even pick up a bat.

0: That's a bad look for Roman Anthony. It is. When the likes of Caleb Durbin come in. But again, Caleb Durbin wasn't given $120 million by the team. He's had to work for it. Hasn't been handed to him like the Red Sox have handed everything to their young players. Like $60 million to Christian Campbell. Or Marcelo Meyer treated like the second coming ever since he entered the organization. Or Brian Baio allowed to get away with what he got away with for years. Just the childish attitude. The lack of accountability. I mean, you could say Red Sox let Rafael Devers get away with a lot of that stuff too before they traded him out of here. Tristan Casas has been allowed to get away with stuff. Jaron Duran has been allowed to get away with stuff. So yeah, it is what it is, but the Red Sox just hand things to their young players, don't make them earn it. And a guy like Durbin comes in, hasn't been very good. He's been better lately, but dislocates a finger and is like, well, I still need to compete. I still need to be out there. Hits a home run tonight. So where exactly is Roman Anthony? The answer is nowhere to be found. 617-779-0985. Let's go to Doug in New York. Hi, Doug.
1: Hey, what's up?
0: How you doing?
1: Good. The Yankees own you guys, so always good.
0: Okay. Anything else?
1: Yeah, 27 rings, dude.
0: Okay. How old are you, Doug?
1: Why does that matter?
0: No, I'm just curious. How old are you?
1: You sound like a bot.
0: No, you see, Doug, actually, you sound like... Do you hear that sound in the background, Doug? Like, you got... What the hell is going on in the background there, Doug?
1: What do you mean?
0: I think he actually is a bot. Is this AI?
1: What?
0: I think it is. Do you hear that sound in the background? I'm convinced we've got an AI caller.
2: Now that sounds like a bot in the bat background.
0: Sure, but I'm curious, AI Doug, how old are you?
1: As an AI, I cannot provide age.
0: Bye, Doug. Thanks for calling. I appreciate it. We'll miss you. See you later.
2: Derek says that was the Yankees fan in the chat who was talking.
0: Well, I mean, he should talk trash. I mean, again, if you're, you know, old. And saw the Yankees have a lot of success. That's why I asked how old he was. See, now, we talked about it, why I fell in love with baseball. Is my grandfather, who watched Ruth and Gehrig and DiMaggio and Mantle. And when I would talk about the Red Sox-Yankees rivalry as a kid, and this is, the formative sports experience as a child talking baseball with my grandfather, who, I mean, could tell me everything about listening to Lou Gehrig's speech on the radio, all that stuff. You know, the 1927 Yankees, you name it. And he used to say to me when I talk about the Red Sox-Yankees rivalry, and this is in the 90s, he would say, son, for there to be a rivalry, one side actually has to win every once in a while. Now, he could say that because he lived through all of that. Then the Red Sox won in 2004 and changed everything. But like the whole 27 rings thing, it's like you're not alive for any of it. The Yankees have won one ring essentially in this millennium. I mean, 2000, I guess. So they've won two in this millennium, not century, not decade, millennium. One ring, 2009. It's been a long time.
2: Yeah, the argument when my friends and I argue, and you know, I have some Yankees friends, and they pull out the 27 rings argument, and I say, well, I've seen four, you've seen two, and that tends to trigger them.
0: Yeah, well, they have a hard time accepting that. I mean, if you want to talk about the history of it, I mean, let's talk about the history of it, but you can't really say there. I mean, and listen, I'm not here to defend what the Red Sox have done, but what the Yankees have done, I mean, in the last 15 years, it's not, I mean, they're consistently, they're in the playoffs, but really come close to winning a damn thing. So, I don't know. It's just weird to hear, well, I guess that wasn't a real Yankees fan. What are you going to do? JP in North Providence, which, I mean, really is like Yankees territory. I mean, there's so many Yankees fans in Rhode Island because it's a weird place, JP. How you doing?
3: Bleep the Canadians and bleep the Yankees, please, Matt. Matt, since it's a Joe show, and we're going to have a little quick fun if we could talk ghosts, and then maybe go out with a Broadway musical in honor of the 250th anniversary. Have you seen the movie Ghost Ship with Gabriel Byrne? Have you ever seen that movie?
0: I have not.
3: There is a scene where everybody, spoiler alert, gets killed with a cable coming across it. The ghosts on that ship are scary. That ranks as one of my favorite ghost movies. And if we're talking Broadway musicals, I heard somebody's a fan of it. 250th anniversary, the United States, my favorite, with my favorite actor, Yankee Doodle Dandy.
0: Oh, there we go. All right, I thought you were going 17.
3: Jimmy Cagney, I'm a Yankee Doodle Dandy, a Yankee Doodle boy, a real-life nephew of my Uncle Sam, and as Cagney would say, born on the 4th of July. Matt, I hope you're working on the 4th. I'll be calling in.
0: JP, I will not be working on the 4th. I have a very important event to go to on the 4th. Family member getting married on the 4th. Honestly.
2: They took the 4th of July away from you?
0: 4th of July is overrated.
2: Well, I mean, you could be sitting down with a lobster roll on the beach. That sounds pretty nice, doesn't it?
0: I feel like it's like... It's a good holiday. Don't get me wrong. But it's no different than any other summer day. You know what I mean? Like, you can take their time off in the summer. I don't necessarily need a holiday in the summer because I'm already taking the time off anyway. So I like the experience of it, you know, fireworks, all that, you know, it's America's birthday. Great. I love that. I love what it represents. But the actual day itself, kind of overrated. Because it's no different than the week you're going to take off in August. You know what I mean by that?
2: It's so tough to get to a beach on the actual 4th of July. You can't even bother.
0: That is a terrible experience. And actually, when you think about every jackass out there lighting off fireworks in your backyard, like, no, we don't need this. It's just, yeah, honestly, give me August 4th over July 4th. That's better. It's not going to be as crowded. You're still going to get the summer experience. You still get the lobster roll. You still do all that. So no, he didn't take the 4th away from me. The only problem is it's going to be a pain in the ass getting to and from the actual, you know, place where we're going. So that's going to be, you know, kind of painful. But taking the holiday, taking what away from me? What, sitting on the beach? Well, A, I don't like the beach anyway. Too crowded, too much sun, too much sand. Hate people. Out on that. Too warm, too hot.
2: You strike me as a Sandlot guy. Like, do you like the Sandlot movie?
0: Amazing.
2: That's tremendous. Like, every 4th of July, that's, you know, I pop that movie in, swim in my pool, watch that movie, and call it a night.
0: Honestly, not a bad way to spend the 4th, but you can do the same thing on the 7th and the 11th and the 14th because you're not working in the summer anyway. So do you really need the holiday? I'm telling you, we'd be better off with that holiday repositioned elsewhere. Where you really need it.
2: Like a Jaylen Brown trade. We'd be better off if we turn that into a center and maybe a power forward or a stretch three.
0: They'd be better off. No, my argument is you're better off without Jaylen Brown. We're definitely not better off without the 4th of July. I'm saying what if we celebrated Independence Day when you really need it, which is in March? Don't you need a 3-day weekend in March? I don't need a 3-day weekend in July. I'm already taking 10 days anyway. Just like the rest of you. This is my new thing. I've been thinking a lot about the, you know, the holidays, like the calendar, like the timeline of it. We need a holiday in March. You need a 3-day weekend in about the middle of it. Because at that point, you're so burnt out. You're going from President's Day to what? I mean, we get Patriots Day here, which is great. President's Day to Memorial Day. We're going 3 months without a 3-day weekend. Now we got to reposition one of those.
2: A 3-day weekend during March Madness does sound pretty elite. I will say that.
0: Tremendous. I got it figured out. Now that's really how I judge the holidays. If I'm ranking the holidays, where are you falling in the calendar and how is it affecting my life as part of it? 4th of July is just there. It's a good time of year, all that. Great celebrations, but you don't need it in July. Same way I'd argue, sneaky. The Columbus Day weekend is one of the better... The weather's amazing. You need it. You got a ton of stuff going on in the sports world. That's a great time for a 3-day weekend. October, after everybody returns to work, returns to school, you need a 3-day weekend in October. You got to have it. We got stuff loaded up into November. See, it's all concentrated there. You know, you get Veterans Day, which is a very meaningful holiday. Sometimes it falls on a Friday or a Monday. You got a 3-day weekend. But then you're getting the 4-day weekend with Thanksgiving a week and a half later, 2 weeks later. You see what I mean? You're doubling up there. You got to spread the wealth out here. Need it in early spring.
2: You're convincing me. I'm buying into this.
0: You should.
2: What about Halloween off?
0: It's not a holiday.
2: No, but I know, but like, you know, if we reposition 4th of July to, okay, I get Halloween or Halloween weekend, maybe I get that Friday off.
0: But you get Columbus Day 2 weekends before that. You don't need it then.
2: I guess. I was just thinking like a nice Monday off during football season does sound pretty awesome.
0: Well, you'll get that one day with Labor Day when the NFL moves to a Labor Day start again. Don't you worry. It's coming for you. We'll make that happen. How about Shane in Westport? Hello, Shane.
4: Matt. Hey, what's up, dude?
0: How you doing?
4: Hey, big fan. Yeah, out of Westport. I mean, I've been hearing you talk about like Red Sox, Yankees rivalries. I mean, I believe you're my age. I know you're from Carver. Mm-hmm. I mean, not too far away. I actually played Carver in high school football. But dude, like the best time
0: probably
4: the
0: destroyed
4: Yankees
0: them.
4: I went to Bishop Stang. We played you guys. The best time in our time, dude. Come on, I mean, dude, Jason Veritek going in A-Rod's face, like
0: it's great.
4: That was by far the best time of the Yankees rivalry for us, dude.
0: It was amazing. And I mean, are you really feeling it tonight that you beat the Yankees 6-3? You can't. I mean, the Red Sox suck. The Yankees, you know, they haven't won in so long. It doesn't. Is there anybody on this Yankees team you hate outside of Cam Schlittler because he annoyed you last year? Schlittler's a good villain, but do you hate anybody else? You go back to 2004. I hated everybody on that Yankees team. Posada. Oh, F Posada. That guy. Luis Soho, Clemens, Pettit. Hated all of them. All of them. Rivera. Didn't like him. How could you? Even though he was like this nice, jovial guy who smiled after we applauded him, whatever. Giambi, hated that guy. Reuter. Scott Brosius, screw that dude. Paul O'Neill, hated him. I like Bernie Williams. How could you not like Bernie Williams? Shane Spencer, F him.
2: Matsui, like I didn't like Matsui.
0: How could Contreras, after he signed there and not here, loved watching that guy fail. Thinking of so many guys that A-Rod, how could I not even mention A-Rod and Jeter and all? Yeah, because they won back then. So you built up a hatred of that. This Yankees, like, do you hate Didi Gregorius? No, of course you don't. Do you hate Aaron Judge? Guy hasn't done anything on October. How could you possibly hate him? And the Red Sox are completely and totally irrelevant. So it's not a great time for it, for sure. Like the fact that I got an AI bot calling tonight to like remind me that the Yankees have won 27 rings. It's like, whatever. This isn't 2004. Who cares? Who cares about any of that? Who cares about Red Sox Yankees in 2026? I don't. Because the Yankees haven't won a damn thing and the Red Sox suck. So there you go. We'll continue. I went long there. I apologize. Joe Murray said something today that is... I've never heard anything like this on these airwaves. It's graphic. We will play for you what you miss and what the night show might normally offer you on a night where Joe's here, but he's not. He was on the midday show today, and he made his presence known. We will play that for you next.
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0: Let's try this again.

0: back by offsides. Damn it. They got to tweak this rule. I am a soccer guy. I love the sport. I do. I very much enjoy it. They got to loosen up the offsides rule. Just a little bit.
1: They let it go way too long, don't they? Like, I get confused. Like, I do. That looked like a goal, and then they let it go, the celebration go on way too long.
0: Yeah.
1: Can you explain to me the offsides, how it's different from hockey?
0: Okay, so, I mean, in hockey, obviously there's the blue line. The line, draw the imaginary line at where the last defender is in soccer. So your body cannot be beyond the final defender before the goal, not counting the goalkeeper. So you need to be at level with the final defender. Hockey, if any part of your body is on the other side, is, you know, on the neutral zone side of the blue line, you are considered onside. That's what they should do with soccer. Is, you know, because right now it's goal, Turkey a goal, 2-1. I do believe Turkey's playing mostly their starters. I saw Guler out there, so this is against the backups for the U.S. men's national team, who do not look as good as the starting 11 for the U.S. men's national team. So sad. There's a fan in the crowd. He's, you know, given the sad. He's like got a Ronald McDonald thing going on there. Yeah, this is not great. Not that it matters, but yeah, it's. So I'm sorry, you were asking about offsides.
1: I think you made it make sense. But is they use AI now, so even like if you have a nose ahead of the other guy, like they're still gonna call it. Like say your body's in line, but your head or hand is.
0: Yes, like if your hand is out in front, yeah, you would be considered offside, which I hate. Like, we should have more scoring in the sport. We should do something. I'm not saying eliminate. People say eliminate offsides. You don't need to do that. However, I would say eliminate offsides on any passes in the box. Like, if you're in the box, man on man at that point, if somebody gets beyond you, that's fine. Like, I want a guy to be able to go to the corner of the net, you know, like in hockey, you know, it's like you go to the net. I want anybody to be able to go to the net and try and score there. That would be my approach. If I were sports dictator and sports god, that would be how I would want to do it. So, yeah, the United States gets one called back. They give one right back away to Turkey, and it's 2-1 Turkey right now in a game that, again, does not mean anything for the U.S. Or for Turkey. And the U.S. is playing all of their backups as they should. 617-779-0985. Let's go to Sarko in Malden. Hi, Sarko.
2: Hey, McCarthy. How you doing, brother? What's going on?
0: How are you doing, Sarko? What's up?
2: What's going on? I talked to you a while ago, man. It was a while ago, brother, and it was about, you know, the Red Sox. I'll just screw the damn Red Sox and the Mets and the 360, you know. But I got a question for you.
0: I got an answer for
2: you. Now, you say you eat all the seafood, right?
0: Sure.
2: Have you ever tried conch meat? It's called conch meat, actually, the correct term.
0: Have I tried what? I think we're going to have to let you go on that. I know we're in the safe harbor, but we might have to let you go. Thank you very much. I appreciate that. Now, speaking of the safe harbor, there was a moment today on the Zolak and Bertrand program involving our very own Joe Murray that has generated a lot of reaction, rightfully so. The only thing I would say is this may be the most graphic thing anybody has ever said and gotten away with, maybe in the history of 98.5 The Sports Hub. Is that
1: I'm not even sure we're allowed to play this, but we're going to play it.
0: We're going to go ahead and do it anyway. Because, again, it's after 10 o'clock. You know, no FCC violation is going to happen here. So this is what Joe Murray had to say. And I don't think he intended to say it this way.
3: I don't know when to call someone soft. I'm a human. If someone called me soft, I'd come right down their throat. So I'm not ready. I would come at them. Okay.
4: How far down their throat? Like,
5: we definitely can't say that, right? Like,
3: you guys are the worst.
5: I don't even know if that's a big promo. I don't even know if we can play that again.
3: That was not my intention. I apologize.
4: Just stand in the hallway.
5: I don't even know what to say.
0: How, Joe? How did you go there? How? I think he said he was trying to like go at their throat, not do that. Joe, it's a family. In the words of the great Don Orsillo, this used to be a family program. What on earth? We can't be doing that. Buddy, we can't be saying that. Poor Zoe asking how far.
1: Nothing worse than when your friends call you out right after too and just really, you know, really rub it in and make you feel bad. I love how they're like, we can't even play that again.
0: Well, we did.
1: Yeah, no fake promo we Friday did. With that.
0: No, they can't play it during those hours. We can play it during this hour. That's for sure. I don't even know what to say. It's my job to not be speechless. It's my job to come on and fill these airwaves with 4 hours of talking. We don't want dead air. I don't even know how to... what more do you want me to say about it? Is there any more to be said about it? Joe, is there any more to be said about it? Can we do that? Can we respond at all to this? Or should we just move on and say, yep, that happened. I guess it happened. What are you laughing at back there? I saw you go to your phone. You get a text?
1: Yeah, Joe, I'm asking Joe to call in. We may be getting a Joe explanation soon.
0: A Joe explanation?
1: A Joe explanation. He is saying the fact that I had to use the dump button on myself is just as bad, which may be true.
0: I would agree with that.
1: I think it's close. I think I do think it's close.
0: Well,
1: I've never quite heard anything like that on the air. No,
0: I've never. Again, I've been at this a long time, 13 years. We'll effort it. We'll see if we can get Joe Murray to respond, to defend himself for those graphic comments that he made earlier on today. In the meantime, Eric in Boston, you can say a lot of things. You probably can't say what Joe said. Hi, Eric.
6: I certainly can't top what Joe said, but I have a solution to offsides because I agree that it slows the game down. The best thing to do, any pass that originates inside the 18, no offsides. Kind of like hockey in the blue zone. And then the other thing to prevent that silliness where they line up on the 18 and try to draw people offsides, any direct kick, no offsides.
0: Couldn't agree, Eric. I couldn't agree more. Perfect. Any free kick, no offsides. You can line up anywhere, put a man on a man. Corner, no, absolutely. And, you know, if you stay in the box and a guy just hangs out, but, yeah, clear the ball out. Guard him, cover him, mark him, as they would call it in footy. Do whatever you want to do. I agree. Just loosening up the offside rule is... It's one of the great buzzkill moments in sports because a goal in soccer is awesome. It's almost always great, and yet you take it away. And I'm not saying that you should eliminate the rule, but they should loosen it up a little bit. And let's not use that term around Joe. Let's not use the term loosen. Things might get not great. Not great at all. All right, we'll continue. We'll take your thoughts on anything, if you couldn't tell. 617-779-0985. Quick update here on the Sports of Bedlines, and we'll roll on with the Joe-less Joe Murray Show. It's McCarthy in for Joe.
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0: All right, Team USA with a third-minute goal. They have since conceded two more to Turkey. So Turkey leads 2-1 right now in the final group stage game for the United States. This game does not matter for the U.S. Or for Turkey. The U.S. Playing all of their backups in this game so far tonight. Elsewhere at the World Cup, in a game that does matter, scoreless between Paraguay and Australia in the 39th minute. Ivory Coast advancing to the knockout round. For the first time ever, they beat Curaçao 2-0 earlier today. Ecuador with a surprise victory over Germany, 2-1 win for Ecuador there. They advance to the knockout stage. Japan and Sweden will both take knockout spots after they advance with a 1-1 draw. Netherlands picking up the win against Tunisia, 3-1 for Holland. They advance to probably the best round of 32 game against Morocco. Holland and Morocco coming your way after the Netherlands wins Group F. Meanwhile, the United States, it is official. They will play Bosnia in their round of 32 game on July 1st. Red Sox, a 6-3 win tonight. Caleb Durbin, big home run off of Cam Schlittler. Yankees making four errors in aiding the Red Sox towards victory tonight. 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
7: 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It's Felger and Maz afternoons right now. Joe Murray on the Sports Hub.

0: Yeah, America. 4th of July. Soccer. U.S. men's national team. Oh, wait, this song actually is not like a rah-rah USA song. Right, yeah. Huh. Listen to the lyrics, folks. Listen to the lyrics. All right, it's Matt McCarthy in for Joe Murray. Take your calls at 617-779-0985. Would you like a situation, Street Team Joe?
1: I would love a situation. Derek,
0: would you like a situation? I got a situation for you. A couple of days from now, we're going to get Austria versus Algeria in the final group stage match, I assume in group H, whatever, it doesn't matter. They're going to play. Here's the deal, though. The team that finishes second in Group J will face Spain. The team that finishes third will face Switzerland. Austria and Algeria are both already through. They're either going to finish second or third. So, you're going to have a situation with Austria and Algeria both trying to lose the game to avoid Spain. You want to see one of the ultimate examples of sports tanking? It's coming your way in a couple days in Group J at the World Cup with Austria and Algeria both actively trying to lose the game to avoid Spain in the round of 32.
1: You know what my favorite tanking story is? It's the classic Patriots a couple years ago, and they were trying to tank, and they couldn't even do that right, and they won the last.
2: they won
1: that last game beautifully with
2: Gerard Mayo got fired.
1: Joe Milton, yeah, Joe Milton just lights the world on fire, and ever since then, I was like, oh man, this head coach is not going
0: to
1: work out.
0: Well,
1: here.
0: here's the thing: to try to tank, you need to fire a coach and bring in a stooge. I mean, that's the only way you can effectively tank in sports is to have a stooge running the operation. If the Patriots were seriously interested in losing that game, they should have fired Mayo beforehand. Like, people blame Gerard Mayo. It's like, oh, you cost us the number one overall pick. What are you talking about? The guy knew he was going to get fired anyway. So why on God's green earth? It's like, oh, by the way, we're going to fire you after this game. But if you could do me a favor, if you could lose, that would be great. Like, what are you expecting? There's no way. No way. So, no, that is one of the ultimate examples of tanking here. They did not tank effectively because they did not install a stooge. You have to have a stooge. So I'll tell you what, Austria and Algeria, you better fire your coaches before game three, match day three. If you want to lose that game and avoid Spain and get Switzerland instead in the round of 32, which is a winnable game for just about anybody. Switzerland's not the roster they once were. It's not their strongest roster they've ever had at a World Cup. So you're going to actively see teams trying to lose. I also read, I think if they play to a draw, then Austria gets them. So there's no benefit to play to a draw. Well, I guess there'd be a benefit if you're Algeria to play to a draw, but if you're Austria, you don't. So are we going to see a situation where they own goal at the end of the game? I bet you they might.
1: Derek, what do you think? You're a soccer guy.
2: I would love to see that.
0: There is a famous example, and it was like between like Barbados and maybe like Puerto Rico or something in the 1994 Caribbean Cup, where they had a golden goal situation where it's like, you know, you get 3 points for a win, 1 point for a draw, as you normally would in soccer, but you would get an extra point if you won in overtime on a golden goal. So Barbados or somebody needed to advance. There's a whole video out there. It's a Sports Nation video, SB Nation video, where I think about this situation where one team needed to force the game to go to overtime so they could advance. The other team needed to avoid overtime. So if overtime did not happen, didn't matter if the game ended in a draw in regulation, but if it went to overtime, then they would be knocked out. So you had a situation where either team scoring was a disaster for one side, so both teams were defending and trying to score on both nets. You might get that situation. I'm telling you, watch that game. You might get that situation where you have both teams defending and trying to score on both nets. It's like wherever you get the ball, try and score on that net, or swear to God, don't let the other team do it. Watch that. That's going to play out. Guarantee you that's going to play out.
2: I would love that.
0: Fascinating. I root for the chaos. Love that. How about Mike in Auburn? Hi, Mike.
3: Hi, McCarthy. I was just calling to see, I think I've watched like 2 hours of soccer in my life, but I know that usually the field is divided into, say, there is a neutral zone, an attacking zone, a defending zone. And I would say just why not just play it like hockey, where once the ball crosses over, you know, set blue line, you know, quote unquote, you know, it's off to the races after that. But I don't know if that would interfere with the flow of the game or what have you, but I'll hang up and listen. Thank
0: you. I mean, the only thing I'd say about it, Mike, is I love the idea of once you're inside the box, inside the 18, there's no offsides. Let it play out, you know, the way it always plays out in the middle of the field. That's fine. But no offsides on set pieces and no offsides in the box. That would be good. And make it so that your body needs to be completely beyond the final defender and not just, your hand is beyond the final defender and that makes you offsides. I would try to avoid that situation. But that's just one thing I'd tweak. And so other than that, I mean, I think people are appreciating the World Cup. They love it. But a little bit tweaking the offsides rule, I think, would be a benefit to the sport. That's for sure. 617-779-0985. How about Eric in the car? Hi, Eric.
4: Hey, how's it going, guys?
0: What's up?
4: Hey, I appreciate you guys sticking it out. Like, it's a hard time for sports right now for me, but hearing you guys make it a little bit easier.
0: I'm a hero. I'm a hero is what you're saying, and I agree.
4: You know what? Not every hero wears a cape. I wanted to go ahead and quickly call down. Gerard Mayo, like, did he kind of do us a favor? Do you think if we had the first overall pick, we would have ended up with Drake May? What's your thoughts? In revisionist history.
0: Drake May was already on the team, Eric.
4: When Gerard Mayo, that was the pick that got us Drake May. Am I wrong?
0: Yeah. Drake May.
4: Okay, all right.
0: Drake May started that game, and Joe Milton came in for him. Yeah. No, that got you Will Campbell, which might be a problem. Might be an issue. Because, you know, it's always a good sign when you spend the fourth overall pick on a left tackle who a lot of people think is a guard, and then the very next year you trade up for a tackle in the first round. That's it's always a good sign.
1: But, did you see those Will Campbell workout videos, though, over the last couple of
0: days? I've heard something about this. What happened?
1: He's been working out with the top left tackles in the league out there. Yeah,
0: cool.
1: I think there's 8 of them.
0: Cool.
1: But you know what's disturbing is when you see him next to the other top 8 tackles, you can noticeably tell how much smaller he is than all of them.
0: Yeah. You're like, hey, dude, you're a girl. I mean, really, the reason he's working out with them is because if they're going to get their work in, right, they need somebody to their right. They want to, you know, they invite a guard to the camp. Because that's what he is. He's a guard. Guard, guard, guard, guard, guard, guard, guard, guard, guard, guard, guard, guard, guard. Will Campbell is a guard. So, yeah, that's what it cost you. It cost you maybe Travis Hunter or trading down in that spot. I mean, because you weren't going to take, God, why am I drawing a blank on the name of the, in Tennessee?
1: Cam Ward.
0: Yeah, somebody would have wanted to be an idiot and trade up for Cam Ward. So that's what it cost you. In the end, I mean, that's going to be somewhat of a footnote in Patriots history. It was a moment in time. And what a moment it was. And good for Gerard Mayo for sticking it to them. Because again, and I'd make the same argument with Craig Breslow. It's like, the guy knows he's getting fired. So why exactly would he be have any interest in doing what's in the best interest of the Boston Red Sox moving forward? Do you expect that to happen? I say not. Ken Rosenthal said today, it's not a matter of if, it's a matter of when Craig Breslow gets fired. We can all be thankful for that. I did have a realization. It's not going to be in the next couple of weeks. The MLB draft hasn't happened yet. You're not going to fire your GM right before the MLB draft, for whatever that's worth. So once again, it is prospects leading the way for the Boston Red Sox. It's because it's worked out so well. They did pick up a 6-3 win tonight, though, thanks to 4 Yankees errors. Derek, Joe, appreciate the help. Much appreciated. I'm back tomorrow with Tim McCone. I will be fresh and ready to go at 10 a.m. I'm looking forward to that. Joe's back on Monday. Talk to you then. See ya.
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1: The Jason Smith Show with my best friend Mike Harmon here on Fox Sports Radio. In the 86th minute, United States and Turkey are tied at two apiece. Christian Pulisic is playing, has been absolutely dominant. All I'm doing is watching and making sure he's not limping. He's not reaching for his calf so far.
2: Because they've taken a couple of runs at him. He's taken some hits, and he goes to the ground, and it's like many a year watching, I don't know, pick Anthony Davis. Or he's getting up, right?
1: So far, we have again, just got my fingers crossed for the next 10 minutes or so as we get to the end of this game. But again, 2-2 in the 86th minute now, United States and Turkey. We'll have more on this coming up in about 10 minutes. But a big basketball story today. We talked about this last night, right? We got this, it became a big story the last hour or two. Alyssa Thomas, the Mercury, who basically punched Caitlin Clark in the throat in the aftermath of a play last night. It was not whistled a foul. Stephanie White, Fever head coach, went absolutely nuts in her post game. And today it was looked at, and Thomas was given a one-game suspension for what happened last night. The Fever put out a statement saying everything should be officiated fairly and consistently, and that's all they want. And clearly, you are seeing Caitlin Clark not get officiated like she should. I mean, this is now year three of how are you not watching? You should be watching her at all times. How are you not seeing what is happening with her on a play? And because we've talked about this a couple of times, right? And you saw today, everybody blew up. Boomer Esiason went nuts with saying she should go play in Europe now and leave because she's straight and she's white. And it's like, oh my God, Boomer. That's definitely an okay Boomer line. Okay, Boomer. But the two things we've talked about, there is a reckoning coming because we are hitting a breaking point with Caitlin Clark and the WNBA and how she's officiated, her relationship with the league, players. I mean, everything's a controversy, whether it's her being left off the list for Time Magazine, the 30 best players in WNBA history. And now there's a discrepancy as to whether or not it's because she's a Nike athlete, not allowed to be shown on a poster like this. But it doesn't matter. Every day, things are bad with Caitlin Clark and the optic of the WNBA that the WNBA hates her. Whatever you want to say, whether you think, oh, it's the officials, whether you think it's in everybody's head, whether you think it's just players giving her a hard time, all of these, whatever you want to say, it doesn't matter. The optic is the W hates her. And you can't keep going down this. That's why there is a reckoning coming. Something big is happening very, very quickly because it can't continue with Caitlin Clark like this forever. And honestly, going back to what we said about the WNBA 2 years ago, is still what's happening now. They've not been able to handle success. They've wanted the smoke. They've wanted to be, you know, hey, we take a step up. We want a big seat at the table like all the other sports. You've gotten it. And for 2.5 years, it's been, why are you killing your golden goose? Why are you doing things the way you are? There's been so many more embarrassing stories about the W than there have been stories about going forward and Clark and Angel Reese and their impacts on the game. Like they are not ready for their close up.
2: Well, you got a number of big time new players, and you already had a very rich tradition. We go all the way back in the celebration of these 30 years, and a lot of the stars, Jason Wilson and all that, are still dominating. But you've got a feckless commissioner, right? You point to, all right, here's the growth of revenue, whatever. That's happened in spite of what she's done at that top spot. That's happened in spite of their leadership during this process. People just came with giant bags of money and said, here, we want in on this. And they were slow to open the doors. Like, is this for real? I mean, it's just been ham-handed every time down the lane. We talk about it in all these sports. You know, you've got so many cameras and angles. Like, you're not on tape delay in the middle of the night where it's, you know, stick figures or where everybody had to put their cameras or phones in a pouch like a comedy club. Everybody sees the beating that she and some of the other stars do take. But right now, it's about Caitlin Clark, and you've done your league and her a huge disservice because you're also cutting this career short.
1: Exit out of Fresca, exit Swollen Dome. Meanwhile, an injury problem on the pitch right now with your big United States goal scorer. That's next, Fox.
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1: 35 million. So what do you want to do? So I've told you my theory on the Lakers is it's a Luka, Redick, and you got to sign Austin Reeves or he goes away for nothing story. LeBron, I'd be very comfortable moving off of unless he took 15 million. He doesn't want to do that. The Warriors would offer him that. So the question now is, what matters if you're a Laker fan? Appeasing Rich Paul and LeBron or the future? Because what the Lakers, after the draft last night, they got a very young kid who will probably average 6.5 points as a rookie. Right? He's not going to have the ball in his hands. Cameron Carr is a very athletic kid. He'll be fun to watch. He plays no defense like every other Laker, but I like the pick.
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0: All right, Marcel in Brooklyn, I want you to pick the callers, Marcel. Pick one, two, three, or four, or five, Marcel.
6: Before I say anything to you, Ben, I just tried to call you, but it didn't answer on Hump Day Wednesday, and now it didn't answer today.
0: I'm doing the show, dude. I can't answer the call. You're calling me on X or whatever. I can't answer that.
6: You know? Yeah, it failed.
0: Talk show. That's because I didn't answer because I'm doing the show. I don't have my phone in front of me. All right, hurry up. Pick a number. All right, you pick one?
6: Two.
0: All right, number two. All right, very good. You pick David in Maryland. Hello, David. Welcome.
6: Good morning, David. Welcome to the show.
0: David in Maryland.
7: Morning,
0: you're going to play sports. All right, you're going to play Sports Jeopardy. Thank you, Marcel. Have a great weekend. We have Mark on the north end. Hello, Mark. Welcome. Oh, my.
8: He's coming in. Don't worry.
9: No, we lost.
0: I'm going to teach a
8: or
0: class
8: maybe
0: on
8: Marcel is playing.
0: Marcel, you're going to play, okay? Because we've hung up on David and I think, or not. Dave, are you there, David?
10: I'm here.
0: Okay, David, you're going to play Marcel. The category Eat Up. Which country was this athlete born in? Your name is your buzzer, and here we go for $200 on Sports Jeopardy. Victor Wembanyama.
10: David. France.
0: Yeah, that was easy. All right, another easy one. Are you ready to play, Marcel?
6: Oh, absolutely. We're going to beat
0: David.
6: All
0: right, your name is your buzzer. Which country was this athlete born in for $400? Shohei Ohtani.
6: Marcel? Japan.
0: Marcel. Oh, look at that. Marcel takes
8: Go
0: the lead.
8: Marcel.
0: Unbelievable.
8: Go, Marcel.
0: $600. Which country was this athlete born in? The NBA two-time MVP, Steve Nash.
10: David. Canada.
0: No. Believe it or not, no. Marcel, you want to play?
6: Oh, absolutely. Steve Nash was born right here in the U.S. of A.
0: No, he was born in South Africa. All right, $800.
6: You're right.
0: I'll name the athlete. Tell me where they were born. DeAndre Ayton of the NBA. DeAndre Ayton.
10: David.
0: Bahamas. That is correct, David. Good job by you.
8: Good one.
0: Last one, $1,000. I'll name the player. Tell me what country they were born in. From the cheating Astros, Jose Altuve.
6: Marcel.
10: David.
0: Who is it? Marcel.
6: Altuve.
0: Venezuela. You win. Yeah, Venezuela.
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34: We start with Bruins news. They have a first-round pick in tonight's NHL draft. They'll select 23rd overall after making the playoffs this past season. They also have single selections in rounds 2 and 3 as well. In other team news, the head coach in Providence, Ryan Mugenel, has left the organization. He's a new assistant coach in Vancouver. ESPN continues to report that the odds are very much in favor of the Celtics trading Jaylen Brown this summer. A report out of Charlotte last night indicates that despite making a big trade involving LaMelo Ball yesterday, The Hornets are one of the teams talking to Brad Stevens about Brown. At the World Cup, the U.S. finished up group play with a lot of reserves and a 3-2 loss to Turkey in L.A. late last night. Austin Trusty and Sebastian Berhalter each scored goals for the U.S., but they allowed the game winner in the 98th minute. The American squad is still the winner of their group. They'll play Bosnia-Herzegovina in the knockout round Wednesday night in Santa Clara, California. Today, group play will continue in Foxborough with France facing Norway at 3 p.m. Red Sox began a four-game series with the Yankees with a win last night, 6-3 at Fenway Park. Connelly early picked up the win. He allowed two runs in six innings. Aroldis Chapman left the bases loaded in the ninth but picked up the save. Two teams will play again tonight. And Major League Baseball yesterday proposed a major change to the length of contracts starting next season. The league now wants a maximum length of 5 years to free agent contracts and a maximum of 15% of the team's payroll, a max of 6 years if you're re-signing your own player. The union predictably not happy with that proposal. The current labor agreement expires December 1st. 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

0: I don't think what you're proposing is likely. 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
1: Ow.
0: You all right?
1: Yeah.
0: Ow. So just whacked his elbow on the microphone. Next.
2: Hey, good morning, everybody. Good morning. We are show by name, Toucher and Hardy, Town Fair Tire Studios, 617-779-0985. 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A big show on the way today. Bert Breer will be in for an hour. Talk on Jaylen Brown. We have the news. Max, our good friend Cedric Maxwell, is going to be joining us. So that should be fun as he can talk about this Jaylen Brown stuff that's been going
3: choo,
2: on.
3: Choo, choo, choo, choo.
2: That's right. And he can talk about how they were playing with house money. You know, Brian Windhorst says...
3: Thank you.
2: Brian Windhorst says that they don't believe they can win with Brown. That's what he said yesterday. That's a quote. And that, so obviously he has heard that from someone within the organization. So much for they were playing with house money. That's what... someone in the organization disagrees. That's all. We were talking about this. We have a 5:45 pre-show meeting.
0: Mm-hmm.
2: And when I come in, you know, almost 100% of the time, John and Hardy are already here. And then at 5:44, John, in a very bold and alpha way, stands up without comment and walks into the conference room for the meeting.
3: Right.
2: Well, you and I sit here.
3: Yeah.
2: And he goes in there. Oftentimes, he's the first one in there.
3: It is his way of saying, F around, time is over. And it's time to get down to business.
2: Yeah. Ass grabbing has been fun, fellas, but
3: yeah,
2: this meeting's about to commence.
3: And he is the... he's the fun stopper. He's the work starter, and he just stands up and he leaves. He doesn't say anything. He just stands up and he walks out. We'll often be mid conversation.
2: Yeah.
3: And it's, nope. It's all done.
2: He's like, the quicker I get in there, the quicker the show's over in my mind.
3: Yeah.
2: Is how he thinks about it.
3: A bit of a clock watcher when you think about it. He's watching the clock to make sure it's time to go in there and start the meeting. But I think you're right. I think it's all a means to just get this day over with, get this show over with, get this day over with. It makes me worry. What are you racing to get to? Just the end of it all, John? You have a big calendar at home where
4: we're
3: you just
4: all
3: cross
4: die someday.
3: Cross yeah. off the days. It's like I maybe got 2,000 of these left if I'm lucky.
4: I am showing the producer of this show, Ryan Beaton, some respect. As for example, Ryan was sitting alone at the head of that table today waiting for all of us to come in, and now he has been bumped up to the man in charge, so I don't want him to sit in there by himself.
2: Well, you were doing this before Ryan was in here.
3: Yeah, you've been doing it for years.
4: I've been doing it. Well, before that, it was Adam who was sitting in there by himself. Adam was usually the first one in there. So?
2: Well, you've gone in there when you were the first one in there, too.
4: I have, but... usually,
2: well, how would Ryan you know or, if Ryan's in there? Because you can't see the conference room.
4: I can't, but at five, we have a pre-show meeting at 5:45. So at about 5:44 and 45 seconds, I'll get up and walk in there. And more often than not, I am second into the room. Adam 12, and now Ryan will usually be the first person in there.
2: Yeah, but you notice how he said, I see, like he basically said, I'm showing respect to Ryan because Ryan's already in there. And then he had to admit that he didn't know Ryan was in there. That was a bit of a stumble on his part.
4: You found me out.
5: You could argue Fred can see into the conference room, though.
4: That's a good point. That's a good point.
2: I can see. You can't argue. I can.
4: No, that's right.
3: Well, we know that he can see
4: in there. We know he can see in there. You're right about that.
2: Yes, I can see in there.
4: forgotten about that.
2: I didn't realize how disrespectful it is to Ryan to not be in there at 5:45 sharp. Ryan, I can't apologize to you enough. It's I'm sure it's a horrible strain on you to sit there for 2 minutes at some days while you were just ignored.
4: Pre-show meetings at 5:45. I'm in there at 5:45.
2: No, I know, but you just stand up wordless.
4: Well, do you want me to say, okay, guys, fun's over, let's go?
2: No.
4: Which would be worse?
2: Well, okay. No, that would be worse, obviously. But if you said, if you just said, first of all, I'm busting your balls, but Hardy and I do say stuff occasionally when you get up. We're just like, oh, Johnny. Like, you know. Alpha move,
4: like, power move. That's
2: like,
4: what you're
2: if you were like, you know, if you were like, just like, I'm going in.
4: Uh huh.
2: Like, I'm going. Oh, it's 5:45. Or I'm going in.
4: Well, if I say I'm going in, then the narrative flips to, oh, are you really? Okay.
2: Well, I think that's a little like unfair. I don't know if everything you say off air is mocked and I don't think that's necessarily fair.
4: There's a healthy percentage that is, however.
2: Off air, the things that you say
4: constantly...
2: No, this is off air.
4: Okay.
2: John, I don't think that's fair. I don't think that off air... That on air, yeah.
3: Like, we spend so much time mocking what you say on air. If we also expand that out to the things you do off air,
4: it's got to be tiring after a while.
3: I mean, that's just there's only so many hours in the day.
2: Yeah, right? I mean, that's I don't. You could correct me if I'm wrong, but I don't believe that we are constantly cutting you down off the air.
4: That is not what I meant.
2: No, I know, but I don't. We don't even bust your balls in real life about going in there, ever. This is probably the first you've ever heard of it, unless we've talked about it on the air before. It just we were mentioning it

0: show, they started with the first thing that Johnny Knoxville ever did for Big Brother, where he shoots himself with the handgun in a bulletproof vest, and yeah. They're not working for a TV show, so it's like two guys with a home video camera, like out in this canyon, freaking out because, like, you know, he's shooting himself in the chest. So, and they're like, no one will shoot him. Like, they're obviously not going to shoot him. So they're just sitting there taping him. And then they have to get the hell out of there because they just shot a gun off. And so, it starts with that. So, like, that was off a Big Brother video called either Boob or the S Word. I think it was Boob was the first one. But that was how that all started. So it was nice to see that. But I'd say about 20% of the movie is new stuff. And I understand, like, Knoxville can't do anything anymore, like, because he's so messed up from that, especially that last one, the last two movies ago where the bull hit him.
1: Oh, yeah.
0: Which they show again. But they even show stuff from the last movie with, like, the new cast.
1: That's
0: so
1: weird.
0: Like, Bam Margera's, like, in it a lot. Like, not now, but, from, like, back in the day. Well, I guess he's okay. His parents were at the premiere and stuff, like. But first of all, there were probably six people in this theater. It was the only time that the movie was showing. I saw it in Watertown.
1: Where's their movie theater in Watertown?
0: Yeah. Arsenal Yards.
2: Oh, really? Right up the street from the old station up
0: but
2: there?
0: I'll tell you this. Listen to this. So you buy your beverage. Large. It's got one of those fountains. It's Pepsi products. That's fine.
1: That is a shock.
0: But you do it. It doesn't have the same joie de vivre as the Chestnut Hill movie theater. It's not even close. But I went out in the middle of the movie theater to refill my soda.
1: What'd they say?
0: They had a, like, almost police tape up saying that you were not allowed to access the refreshment area again. And it was a 7:30 showing.
1: Wait a second. This is all the time? Like, you fill up once and that's it?
0: It's the only time I've ever been there. And they have, you buy a fountain, you buy a cup, there's a fountain. Oof. And then they had a, at least for this thing, they had a thing up. Now, I don't know if they had closed all the concessions down and they were, like, you know, cleaning up or something. But I, like, you know, I finished that soda pretty quickly.
1: Wow.
0: So it was like a half an hour into the movie. I'm like, so 8 o'clock at night, I'm like, even maybe before 8 o'clock, and it was 7:20. So maybe a little before eight. Look, Chestnut Hill's in Chestnut Hill, and they have 9:30 showings. They have like 10 yeah. o'clock showings. Yeah, yeah. I don't know. A 7:30 showing, and they don't even let you access the soda machine. Thursday, how much does that cost? Well, I think I know.
1: 11 cents.
2: Yeah, no. I was just going to say, that's...
0: That's way too high. Yeah. No.
1: I think you're right.
0: Yeah, no, I think I am right, because it's a box of syrup.
1: Yep.
0: That and then it's water. It's just carbonated water, which they have a gas tank that carbonates the water. You worked at restaurants. I mean, you know, in the back they have the shelves with the syrup on it. The amount of syrup required for a cup, like, a regardless of the size, you know, 36 ounces, say, of soda is very, very small.
2: Especially if you put ice in there. Especially if you put ice in there, then it's much even smaller.
0: Yeah, yeah. But just regardless, just I'm going to give you like a crazy scenario. Like, you're just going nuts. You're like, you're pouring it into your mouth. You can't have enough of it. Someone look at what a box of like Coca-Cola syrup costs, because I bet you it's like $50, and I bet you get, I don't know, Hardy, 500, yeah, 600, 700 sodas out of it. Like, I think you're talking more like fractions of a penny.
1: Yeah.
0: Now, the cup costs them 11 cents, but you're not asking for a new cup. It's basically of no consequence to anyone if you refill that. You're getting down to fractions of a cent.
1: Yeah, it had to have been like a closing it down for the night, which is also odd. Like, a Thursday night in the summertime, you'd think they would keep things open for a while. But I didn't even know there was a theater over at the Arsenal Yard.
0: Neither did I.
1: Yeah, that's So that's interesting because

0: Because I was just saying last night, I wanted to see the Jackass movie, and Marcy looked at me like, "Good for you." I said, "No, the boy will go with me. The boy and I, the boy and I will do that either tonight or at some point over the weekend." Now, he is not
1: Okay.
0: like fully immersed in the Jackass world, so I think he'll enjoy it, even like the old footage, because he hasn't seen it all before. He's seen some stuff, but I think.
2: Oh, he'll laugh. Yeah, he'll like it. Okay, I found it.
3: I'm looking on Amazon.
2: Okay, well, but I can tell you what it breaks down to. Cost per serving. The raw syrup usually costs between 0.02 to 0.05 cents per ounce.
0: Dollars.
2: Yeah, dollars. So 2 cents to 5 cents per ounce.
3: Yep.
2: And I don't think there's an ounce of syrup
3: Yeah, it's
2: necessarily into the thing.
3: 30 cents an ounce is what it comes down to.
2: 15 to 30.
3: Yeah, so I mean, but you're right. How
2: No,
3: much?
2: no,
3: How
2: no.
3: many ounces are in each?
2: 2 cents to 5 cents an ounce. A typical 16-ounce fountain drink costs a restaurant between 15 cents to 30 cents to make,
3: Yep.
2: including the cup and ice. So it's 2 cents. So 2 cents. And I'm not positive I even think that that's necessarily true. I'll go with it. But 2 cents. I mean, come on. I get the cup. I understand the cup. But remember, you've also spent $7, $8 on this thing. So $7, $8, say with the cup, and say, give it a high, 30 cents. 30 cents
0: Yeah,
2: it costs
0: that's where
2: them.
0: they make all their money.
2: Right. Don't you think it's a little selfish to not let you refill it?
0: It
2: Like,
0: is, but
2: when it's of no cost to them?
0: it's also why Wallach brings a cooler to the movie theater. That's why
3: That is not true.
0: He's got a
3: That
0: Yeti
3: is not true. Don't start spreading rumors. That is not true.
0: backpack. Do you do any snacks or do you just do a soda?
2: Oh no, I get popcorn. We ate a large popcorn, a whole large popcorn yesterday. And then
0: It's good fiber.
2: well, Dr. Amen says it's not good for your brain, corn, but because you know, again, my eating is all messed up, so I ate breakfast and then I didn't eat again.
0: Right.
2: So I got there and I thought they'd have food, but they didn't really have food. So I like so I just like basically had popcorn. And then I got home after the movie and ate. Which is, you know, good
0: Yeah.
2: to eat it like
3: Always
2: 9:30 at
3: smart.
2: night and go to bed at 10.
0: It is kind of true. I mean, I know you go to other theaters. I've been going almost exclusively to like showcase theaters for years now. Either Legacy Place, the one in Randolph, which closed, which was a bummer because that was an easy one to go to. But the last time I went to the movies, Calvin and I went and saw, I can't remember what we saw, but it was at an AMC. The one that's kind of like off the highway, over by like Braintree. Like I didn't even know it was there. When you're going to the mall there in Braintree, you get off the highway, and if you take an immediate right, there's like a 110 Grill back in there, and a couple of hotels, and like a Massport bus system that'll take you to the airport. I said, "Oh, I thought we were going to the mall." Thank God I actually looked at the map. We're going to an AMC that's tucked back up here on a hill. It's got a real Tim and Eric $1 billion movie feel to it.
2: Oh,
0: You
2: really?
0: go, there's like weeds growing in the parking lot.
3: Yeah.
0: You walk in. Are you open? Oh, yeah. Oh, yeah. Come on in. You're here for the movie? Yeah.
3: Yeah.
0: Yeah. We're the ones that are here for the movie. We're the ones who bought tickets to attend a movie at this establishment. Okay. It's down here. It's okay.
2: Yeah.
0: Like Jimmy Conway. Right now, right down there. Right now, yeah, right go in there.
2: Yeah, when I was in Alabama last year for Milo's tournament, it was like 150 degrees and like he was with all his teammates like screwing around. So I went to see the Smashing Machine by myself in the middle of the day
0: Great.
2: At a theater, you know, somewhere around Birmingham, Alabama, and it was the same thing. Like I didn't think they were open. I thought that they just left the door unlocked. And like I went in and I felt like the biggest loser. I was like none of that. They were all looking at me like, "Oh, Really?
0: Yeah.
2: Like, now I gotta...
0: What do you want, something to eat, too?
2: Right, like, because, like, no one's behind the counter. I know how it feels. I've had those jobs, and you're like, oh, Jesus Christ. Now I gotta go, like, this effing loser on a Thursday afternoon is, like, or, like, a Monday afternoon is coming in, like to go see some movie. Like what pathetic... But then, like, a wave of about, like, six very elderly people came in, so it was a little exciting.
0: I know what we saw now. It was the it's the Ryan Gosling space movie.
2: Oh,
0: the
2: I one saw that.
0: Yeah, the one, what the hell's the name of it?
2: I don't know.
0: Whatever it was. And, Fred, you didn't say don't see it, but you kind of warned me, because all the reviews were like, best movie ever. Oh, my God. I can't believe this movie. And you're like, it's fine. And that's exactly what it was. In fact, it was even a little less than that. Ryan Gosling, I like, so it makes it watchable, but it's beyond ridiculous. You're just, okay.
2: Well, the problem with movie reviews now is that there's no standard. It's like Bob's blog, or like, that's what I call movies. Like, it used to be like someone who had got a job with like a real newspaper.
3: Remember
2: or something.
3: Movie Bob? The guy who came in here with the Hawaiian shirt and a Converse high top.
0: Well, I mean, Project Hail Mary. That's the name.
2: Project Hail Mary. Right. But the thing is that, like, if you just, I mean, they don't have a problem giving you tickets to screenings if you're willing to drive there and sit.
3: Yeah.
2: So, like, anyone can get those.
0: Right.
2: And then you, like, puke out something, and then it's aggregated on Rotten Tomatoes. It's like, I look at that and I go, well, like, two of these people seem to have, you know, have bona fides to have gotten themselves like a real job. Like, when you're curating,
0: everyone else is just so happy to get free movie tickets that they will write good reviews about just about anything they get a free ticket to.
2: And I'm not being snobbish. I really am saying that in, like, there are critics I think were terrible, but, like, there at least was, like, a system of filters and people that you had to impress until you got to the, you know, the honor of being the guy that got the space in the expensive paper to, you know, like, that's space they don't just give to anyone. So if you were in a major New York Times, Boston Globe, but I mean, I still appreciate what they do in these things, or you know, the Chicago Tribune, like, one of those, like, you know, you had to have impressed a lot of people and kept a readership going. Like, you had to have, you know, had a career. You could get fired if you don't.
3: Right.
2: People had to at least find you, respect you, or find you compelling enough in a negative way to keep reading. But, like, Diarrhea Face Jones, that, you know, that, like, slaps it on a keyboard,
0: has,
2: you know,
0: never had to write anything thoughtful or critical or anything or
2: prove anything to anyone. Like, he's never had to, like, there's no standard like that he had to have met. Paul, go ahead.
1: Hey, Fred, you're right. It was kind of a letdown. I mean, Jackass Forever was really funny.
2: Yeah. Yeah.
1: I mean, Dark Shark didn't do anything. The girl was only in the intro. She only did that one stunt. The Twister thing, I had to look away, man. I almost threw up.
2: Oh, yeah, when they prepare for a colonoscopy.
1: They did Twister, and, like, Steve-O filled his pants almost to his knees.
2: Yeah, that was, I gave him a lot of credit for that. But, yeah, I felt bad for the girl in it, because they didn't give her, in fairness, again, they only did like five new things, if that. But yeah, they didn't let the girl do really anything. And I'm sure she did a bunch of stuff. It just didn't make it in.
0: Jackass Forever. It's probably the hardest I've laughed in a movie theater, maybe ever. The opening sequence, just with the ramp.
2: Yeah.
0: Where they're just jumping the, you know, the various bikes and motorbikes off each other by putting the ramps over them. I don't know. It's so simple and so stupid. And I remember, like, not being able to breathe. I was laughing so hard in the first 10 minutes of Jackass Forever.
2: Well, one of the best Jackass things, and then we got a break, is that I think it's Bam Margera dropping in on a quarter pipe and just with a wall like 5 feet in front of it. And he just drops into a quarter pipe and just rams into the wall.
0: But here's the thing with Bam. And I know exactly the scene you're talking about. He would overreact to the impacts all the time.
2: Okay, so
0: and he would do the and throw his.
2: So in this movie, it's literally a second. It's him dropping in and hitting the wall, and then it cuts to something else.
0: Okay, so I would probably enjoy that more because he would sell the impact of the stuff he was doing on Jackass too much. I believe that it hurts and that was unpleasant. You don't have to, you know, be so demonstrative after, you know, you face plant into a wall after you dropped in on a half pipe.
2: I would, yeah, I mean, that doesn't sound fun.
0: No, but you know what I'm saying?
2: Yeah,
0: You know, you would throw, he looked like he was trying to draw a foul in the NBA.
2: More than the other guys.
0: Yeah, he was like the Paul Pierce. You know, he was throwing his head back like, you know, a sniper mm-hmm. just got behind the ear.
2: And he was a professional skater, so he probably fell a lot and like da da da da da. All right, we'll be back in just a moment. We'll catch up with everything that happened last night.
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1: All right, let's talk a little football here as the U.S. was taking on. What do you insist on calling it now,
2: Wallace? Turkey A.
1: Turkey A.
2: Mm-hmm.
1: All right,
2: it's kind of spelled that way if you look at it.
1: Well, now it reminds me of when the Olympics were in Rome and they insisted on calling it Roma.
2: Yes,
1: for a summer.
2: It is a lot of the same.
1: Stop
2: yes,
1: it. Yep. It's Turkey. It's Turkey.
2: You call it whatever you want to call it.
1: I will. And
2: good.
1: I'm going to call it Turkey, and I'm going to call it stuffing when the U.S. stuffed a ball into the goal 3 minutes into the match, huh?
3: To the back post. Knocked down.
1: Minutes into the match.
2: There's a reason it's his first career goal for the United States. 9 lineup changes for this game. All backups.
1: Okay. So,
2: or most backups.
1: Starting 11, completely new.
2: Yeah. All 4 defenders were different. 4 different forwards and the backup goalkeeper, Matt Turner, former New England Revolution goalkeeper.
1: That's right. So this was an interesting decision on the part of the U.S. team. They know they're into the knockout stage.
2: This game literally meant nothing.
1: Meant nothing. So they're going to rest the starting 11, and they're going to change things up. Oh, why? Do they have to play on Saturday? No. When do they have to play? In a week.
2: Well, yeah, there was part of it.
4: Wednesday. They play Wednesday.
0: Well, no. But there was part of it that was if you had a yellow card and you got another yellow card, then you wouldn't be able to play in the knockout round.
2: They have 4 guys on yellow cards, and the head coach Pochettino sat all 4 guys. But the overall thing was he could only have sat 4 guys, but he sat 9 guys.
0: No, I know. But, well, I know they played the guy with the calf injury. Does he count as one of the ones they sat out because he came into the game?
2: Yes. But Pulisic, their best player, didn't play in the last game because of the calf injury. They wanted to get him out there. He played like the last 30 minutes of the second half.
0: Okay. Because I understand the yellow card thing. And I don't know. If you got nothing to play for and you already know who you're playing in the next round.
2: Yep.
0: You could make the argument that it's better to play the backups because at least you give them some action in case you need to play them later in the tournament.
2: That was brought up during the broadcast.
1: Yeah. I don't know enough about soccer to know if rust factors in, but if you're going to sit for that long, and that was part of the conversation afterward, as the U.S. team, spoiler alert, did not beat Turkey A last night.
2: No.
1: All right, are they going to be kicking themselves because even 7 of, you know, their presumed starting 11 sat out when they didn't have to, and they had all this time off in between matches. By the way, Turkey would answer that goal from the U.S. at the 3-minute mark just 7 minutes later.
3: Really nice little dummy that allowed Yilmaz to run onto it, trying to return on a goal! Able to capitalize on that loose ball in the middle. Beats Matt Turner. Turkey tied the game inside of 10 minutes.
1: A lot of action in this one.
5: Turkey, yeah. Thanksgiving is the best, Mrs. C. Turkey, hey. I'll eat it in my office on the toilet.
1: Okay, is this is this regular Fonzie or is this old Fonzie?
2: It could be either.
5: Old Fonzie still enjoys the holiday.
1: Okay.
5: Just mash it up for me.
1: Okay.
5: Hey, Mrs. C is just a body. It's just a cardboard cutout I put on a chair. Hey, Mrs. C, Mr. C. Some people say it's disturbing, but it keeps me alive.
1: Well, you ate a lot, Arthur. Would you like coffee?
5: Decaf. Or I'll be up all night with the runs.
1: Christian Pulisic did make his return in this match in the second half. It was tied at 2. We're into extra time. The match almost over. It's going to go away with a draw.
3: Chance for a cross. Comes back to the top of the box. Now it's clipped in at the backside. Matt Turner, it's stopped home. Turkey A score the winning goal in the 98th minute. They might be going home tomorrow, but they're going wild now.
2: Yeah.
1: That was it. The again, in the waning seconds of this match, how much time is left? Only the ref knows.
2: That's the most annoying.
1: It shows 90+8. It's 98 minutes. Well, I wasn't watching at the end of last night, but I've watched plenty of soccer in my life to know that sometimes it's 98-32. Sometimes it's 99. I thought it was 90+8. No, it's whenever the ref says it's over. And look, the soccer fans know this, and they understand it. They generally will not stop it in the middle of like a legitimate scoring.
2: It's the end of the possession, whatever it is. Then, for instance, if Turner makes the save, the game's over.
1: Yes, but all that is there's plenty of judgment left at the hands of the referee in terms of when the match actually ends. Now it's over.
2: Right.
1: Now it's over. So that was your final last night. 3-2 Turkey A. Beats the U.S. team. But U.S. still on, and they will play next.
2: Bosnia-Herzegovina on Wednesday night at the home of the San Francisco 49ers, Levi Stadium.
5: Very physical team, apparently, Bosnia. As was Turkey A, is apparently a very physical team. So lessons were learned.
2: Mm.
5: Video has been... they will be breaking down video in the upcoming days before the big match. Are they favored in that?
2: Yes.
5: So they're favorites.
2: The way the bracket shakes out, it looks like they have winnable games in the first two rounds. Of course, everything changes every day. France is apparently on their side of the bracket as it stands right this second. So if everything holds true to what I saw last night, the U.S. should win their first two games and then play France in the quarterfinals. The way I saw it, it's Bosnia in the first round. If they win that, it would be Egypt, who is not ranked as high as they are in the FIFA World Cup rankings, and then they'd play France in the quarterfinals. That's the way it was last night, but we'll see.
5: What if they beat France? Huh?
2: Don't know.
5: That'd be something.
2: Yes, it would be.
5: Yeah, that's all my
2: It'd
5: own
2: It'd be awesome.
1: Comment. Okay.
5: That'd be something.
2: Yeah.
5: You know?
2: Mm-hmm.
5: I think that would be neat. What if they won the World Cup? Then I really start pretending to care. Then I'm on the bandwagon once they win.
2: You're going to the parade in Washington, D.C. I guess that's where they'd hold
5: it,
2: right?
5: I've been in Washington, D.C. a lot for the 250th anniversary of this great country. I've been soaking it all in.
1: You were there a few Januaries ago.
5: Oh, yeah. Well, yeah, I stormed the Capitol, of course.
1: Thank you.
5: I'm a patriot. That's why I thank God I was pardoned, or else, I was up against some real charges.
2: Yeah.
1: Yankees Red Sox last night at Fenway Park, tied at 2.
5: Let's break.
1: What?
5: We've been running very, very late as of late, so let's. I'm giving Ryan a break because I like that he doesn't talk in my ear like Adam did. So I want to reward that by breaking here, and then we will be back. We will have everything that happened with the Red Sox game and everything else in just a moment. Here are the headlines.
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2: NHL draft is tonight in Buffalo. The Bruins have the 23rd overall selection. Also, Providence Bruins head coach Ryan Mugenel yesterday left the organization. He's been hired by Vancouver as an assistant there. ESPN reported again yesterday the Celtics are expected to trade Jaylen Brown at some point. The U.S. men's soccer team was beaten by Turkey A last night, 3-2 in Los Angeles in a meaningless group play match. The U.S. will now play Bosnia-Herzegovina Wednesday night in a knockout round match in Santa Clara, California. Later today in Foxborough, France will play Norway in a Group Cup match. And the Red Sox capitalized on four Yankees errors. They scored a 6-3 win at Fenway Park last night. 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

0: This is a song from Boogie Nights when Dirk gets into the business, and then they go shopping for their matching polyester shirts, and then they all end up at the, at the disco together.
1: That's right.
0: And they start doing the line dance together.
2: Yeah, this song will always be Boogie Nights. You know, Burt Reynolds never watched it.
1: Really?
2: Yeah,
1: I didn't know that.
2: He hated it. He hated the idea that he was in it.
0: I remember him talking in an interview about Paul Thomas Anderson, where he was probably all coked up, as Fiona Apple said about him and Quentin Tarantino used to getting together and watching their movies together in a screening room. She said, if you ever want to quit coke, go into a movie theater screening room with Paul Thomas Anderson, Quentin Tarantino, and you will never touch this stuff again. But Paul Thomas Anderson was so annoying to Burt Reynolds because he was saying, like, we're going to try this shot here. We're going to do a long dolly track, and we're going to just do this as a one shot, you know, coming into the pool and all this stuff. And Burt Reynolds the whole time, it's like, yep, we did this 40 years ago on Deliverance. You're not reinventing cinema. I understand you're all excited, and that's great, but shut up. Well, how about we just do the scene? Yeah. I'll say my lines, and then I can go home.
1: Look at the time.
0: Yeah. Oh, really? Are you gonna try this with a filter on the lens? Yeah, we did that on Cannonball Run. Okay, this is not new.
2: It's funny. I just saw something with Quentin Tarantino ripping on Boogie Nights because he said that it was like it was the same that what Paul Thomas Anderson did with the action porn scenes, like when he. You know, the stuff that they showed that were supposed to be in the porn.
0: Mm-hmm.
2: He said that was based on a porn director who was actually very talented, and that he cheapens the work of the porn director. He's like, you know, that's based on Bruno Favalli's, you know, work.
1: Ah.
2: And Bruno Favalli was, you know, he actually had a great sense of composition. And you're like, all right, dude, like I get it. Like, you watch a lot of movies.
0: Yeah.
2: Like, you know, you have an eye for it. I like Quentin Tarantino, too, and I like Paul Thomas Anderson.
0: I like a lot of their movies. There's a couple of Paul Thomas Andersons I cannot watch, and a couple of Quentin Tarantinos I can't watch. But for the most part, I like them, too. All right, Red Sox. Yankees last night tied at two until Caleb Durbin.
3: Swing and a shot, high deep drive down the left field line. Can he straighten it out? And it is going to be out of here. Home run, Caleb Durbin. Red Sox do indeed take the lead. He's some kind of hot right now. Bad pinky and all. He has his second hit. And the Sox are in front 4-2.
1: Unearned runs, all of them. They scored four runs in that inning. All of them were unearned. Yankees made four errors last night.
0: Well, it's about time some other team did that.
1: Yeah, it was like the roles were reversed, Fred. I don't know if you saw this game. The Yankees made two errors in the first inning. Schlittler threw a pickoff throwaway into center field, and the catcher put his glove too far forward, and Willy Abreu grounded out to third, but the catcher's interference gave him first base, and... You know, the Sox couldn't capitalize on that because they're terrible. But in the end, a guy hit a ground ball that should have been a double play ball, and Amed Rosario went down on one knee to make the play, and the ball still went through his legs for a base hit.
0: Hmm.
1: And that set up Caleb Durbin's two-run home run. Four unearned runs off Schlittler, and he was done after five.
0: Well, the Red Sox will take him any way they can get them. At this point.
1: Yes.
0: Okay.
1: Yes.
0: Later in the game, I don't know who was on the mound. There was a check swing call from the umpire. And pitching coach Andrew Bailey
1: flipped out.
0: Lost his mind. The Red Sox are leading by two, I think, at this point.
1: Yes, I think it was 4-2 at that point.
0: Yeah, I mean, it's okay.
3: Check swing. The appeal, he didn't swing. That's why it pays to have a great guy in the video room like Mike Brenly.
4: That was awful, by the way. You rarely see Chad Tracy get that fired up. Look how far out front that bat was.
3: Definitely.
4: He just flat out missed it.
1: Okay, so
3: Tyler Jones over there. And the payoff pitch. He's going to walk him. So Volpe is on.
4: Tracy's got to be careful. He might.
3: That was Bailey
4: on that one.
3: Yep.
4: They were both out earlier. He did get run.
3: He has been tossed.
4: Well, I guarantee Bale said, that's on you.
1: Yeah.
4: They don't like that.
1: That was in the ninth inning. The Red Sox are winning 6-3. but Volpe, I believe, was the leadoff hitter. It was a check swing. The first base umpire said no swing. Volpe walks, goes to first base, and Bailey lost his mind. It's the first base umpire. It's right in front of the Red Sox dugout.
0: Yes.
1: So Bailey, the pitching coach, goes, stands up on the top step. He might be, what, 20 feet, 30 feet from the first base umpire and starts screaming at him, and to the point where the umpire, who knows he blew the call, had to throw him out of the game.
0: First base who is getting the brunt of this, obviously, because he made the check swing call. Lip readers have determined that Bailey called him an effing piece of blank.
1: Yes.
0: He said, you're and I think that's what got him run. So, after the game, I've not yet heard this question yet from Jermai Webster, but I'm told we should listen to this.
5: Caleb, I don't think any of us had plans on seeing the sun come up this morning, but such is life. But also you doubly having your finger go the other direction in Colorado. How on earth did you manage to make yourself available tonight?
0: What?
1: I know what the first part of that question meant. They had flight trouble coming back from Denver.
0: Oh.
1: And so they didn't land until about 6 this morning.
0: So literally see the sun come
1: yes.
0: up as opposed to, I took it to mean none of us thought we would live.
1: No, no. No. The Red Sox got back to Boston at about 6 a.m. from Denver yesterday. Yesterday morning.
0: All right. So there you go. Red Sox take the first game of the four-game series last night over the Yankees, 6-3.
1: Four Yankees errors. All 6 Red Sox runs were unearned last night. And then Aroldis Chapman, who melted down in Denver and blew a save, loaded the bases before he got the last out yesterday. He's going through a bit of a spell. After being dominant for a year and a half.
2: Do you think some of that might have to do with the fact he's not pitching very much?
1: Sure. That's as good a reason as any. Sure.
2: I mean, it's kind of a difficult situation to be in when you just aren't getting reps and you're not getting a lot of game action. That makes sense. Probably not great.
1: Yeah.
0: Meanwhile, Major League Baseball has given their latest proposal over to the Players Union. And what they would like is a maximum 5-year deal given to free agents who are changing teams. If you're staying with your team under the MLB proposal, you can sign for 6 years, but at a maximum of 15% of the perceived payroll.
1: Cap.
0: The cap, which mm-hmm. that's kind of slid in there. Oh, yeah, we still got the cap. And also, you can only sign for 5 or 6 if you're going to stay with your team. And not surprisingly, the players' union said this is absolutely not.
2: And they didn't really raise the floor that much either. In this, they went from after 2 years of service, the minimum's $1 million. So
1: you can get to free agency quicker now. Apparently, it's 6 years of service time. They're throwing out arbitration years. You don't worry about that. It's 6 years or 30 years old, whatever comes first. The bottom line is they're trying to throw peanuts at the players while making these massive changes to the salary structure. And the players aren't having any part of it, but the owners are going to die on this hill. This is the time where the owners are prepared to sit and wait. And I don't think there's going to be any last-minute proposal that brings these two together. We still have 5 or 6 months. It's December 1st when the lockout will start, if and when there is one. But The owners are going to die on this hill this time. Fred, I don't know if you feel any different, but I think that this time is different. The last time we thought there wasn't going to be any baseball and they saved it, I don't think that's going to happen this time around. The owners want a cap, and they're prepared to wait until the players break.
2: Yeah, I would hope so. Yeah, they do need a cap. I wonder how long the rank-and-file players are going to be willing to sit out and not get paid. If the average major league career, say, is 3 years, and are you willing to miss a year of the most money you'll ever make in your entire life?
1: That's just it.
2: Most likely.
1: Let's see what happens when the non-Aaron Judge, Juan Soto, Mookie Betts, Shohei Ohtani players miss about 6 months of paychecks.
0: Yeah.
1: I mean, I don't care how much money you've saved. It's you can't afford to lose money this.
0: I mean, the 15% cap on the salaries, based on the salary cap, you know, you just mentioned Juan Soto. So Juan Soto signed his deal that's making, what, $750 million?
1: I think it's $765.
0: Okay. Yeah. So under this proposal from the MLB, the most you'd be able to sign a player for is, doing the math, like $200 million.
1: Yep, for 5 years.
0: For
1: yep.
0: 5 years. That mm-hmm. would be, that'd be... So I don't know how many players out there are walking around reasonably thinking they're going to be able to get Juan Soto money at some point in their career, but that's a tough pill to swallow. Wait a second. Right now we're playing in this game where you can make $750 million,
1: mm-hmm.
0: and you want to take that, you want to cut that by like 75%,
1: mm-hmm.
0: you know, the maximum amount of money we'll be able to sign for. It's a proposal from the MLB. That's what they would like. There's no way it ends up settling on that. But
1: they're not going to bend all that much this time. I you could just see it. I mean, none of the owners want to go where, you know, Steve Cohen went with the Mets and where the Dodgers went and where the Yankees were going before they started cutting salary. I mean, all of the owners are unified on this. Even the Dodgers owner, when interviewed 2 or 3 months ago, said, we can't keep spending like this. And this is a guy who's been spending out of his ass for 5 years.
0: I'm losing my mind the amount of money that I'm spending. Well, no one's making you.
1: it's...
0: You don't have to sign everybody.
1: You know. So, yeah, it's going to happen. And those of us who love baseball are going to have to be without it for a while.
0: Oh, John.
2: We'll see. We'll see how long that it actually lasts. A lot of tough talk going into things. We'll see how firm everyone wants to stand, and we'll see what Major League Baseball is willing to do to sweeten it for the rank and file so that the cap is actually a benefit to some players. I mean, that's what they're really going to have to do. This is the very early stages of the negotiations. Everyone's talking very tough.
0: You're right, Fred. You know, they're raising the minimum salary from $780,000 to $1 million. It's not quite enough to compel all the lower paid players to say, come on, guys, let's get this done.
2: It sounds like a very preliminary offer that needs to be massaged quite a bit. All right, we'll be back in just a moment. Bert Breer will be joining us.
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0: Big tournament. 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Argentina, 15.8%. 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
1: Well, the NBA draft is now done. The NHL draft is next. The Bruins have pick number 23 overall tonight in Buffalo, and they also have selections in rounds 2 and 3 as well, along with 3 picks in round 4 tomorrow night. The franchise has also lost Providence head coach Ryan Mugenel. He's been hired by the Vancouver Canucks as an assistant there. ESPN reported again yesterday the Celtics are now expected to trade Jaylen Brown at some point. Charlotte is now reportedly one of the teams involved in the discussions. The U.S. men's soccer team beaten by Turkey late last night, 3-2 in Los Angeles in a meaningless group play game. U.S. made 9 lineup changes. They allowed the game winner in stoppage time in the second half. Christian Pulisic came on as a sub in the second half. He played about 30 minutes. Next up for the U.S., a round of 32 match against Bosnia-Herzegovina Wednesday night in Santa Clara, California. Later today in Foxborough, France will play Norway in their final group play match. Red Sox capitalized on 4 Yankee errors. They beat the Yankees 6-3 at Fenway Park last night. Chad Durman, a 2-run homer. Sox and Yankees play again tonight. And Major League Baseball yesterday proposed a major change to the length of contracts starting next season. The league now wants a maximum length of 5 years to free agent contracts and a maximum of 15% of the new team's payroll. The union predictably not happy with that proposal. Sports Hub headlines brought to you by John Sewer and Drain Cleaning, keeping drains flowing for homes and businesses in the greater Boston area since 1976. Go to johnsewer.com. I'm John Wallach on Boston's home for sports, 98.5 The Sports Hub. 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
6: We turn now to a big story in the NFL tonight. A 23-year-old defensive player for the Detroit Lions, a former first-round pick and All-American at the University of Alabama, has been arrested on charges of armed robbery and kidnapping. He's denying it all.
5: Hey, we are Toucher and Hardy. 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Bert Breers, the senior NFL reporter and lead content strategist for the MMQB. He is in studio with us for an hour. That was Terry and Arnold. The world doesn't want the Lions to have defensive backs. They don't like the Lions having defensive backs. They either hurt them. And it's not like Terry and Arnold's been a world beater. I mean,
7: he hasn't lived up to his draft position,
5: certainly. But so the story around this is kind of interesting. So
7: wild, even by NFL standards, I'd say.
5: Yeah. And so Terry and Arnold has been charged, as you just heard, felony charges of armed robbery and kidnapping. So what happened is him and these like guys he knew, they go to this Airbnb all the time. Apparently, and they this article isn't as good
7: so
5: as the one
7: they
5: I used
7: got
5: to read.
7: Robbed
5: right well yeah let and me just they, let yeah, me let ahead. Me kind of like give the real like the like actual stuff so like not an approximation because it's that interesting. So 3 men in their late teens were held at gunpoint, battered and pistol whipped and robbed in a Tampa apartment on February 4th, police said. 3 days after personal property worth more than $250,000 was reported stolen from Arnold and others in an Airbnb rental in Largo. This is 20 miles outside of Tampa. They say Arnold was the primary conspirator. So Arnold and these guys would get this Airbnb outside of Tampa, and they were under the impression that for whatever reason, $250,000 worth of stuff of theirs was in there and was robbed. Mm-hmm. They go to the police and they report the robbery. And then 3 days later, they go to the guy's house that they... Now, Arnold wasn't there, but they have text messages, they say, showing that he led this whole thing. And they kidnap the guys and assault them in an effort to get to punish them, apparently, for taking their stuff or to get it back.
1: I don't know, but they live streamed it so he knew when the three guys had been captured.
7: So the whole story was they used So Arnold and this other guy used these girls to lure the people they thought robbed them into this place. And then the girls get these two guys into this place. And then two other guys that aren't Arnold and his buddy burst out of a closet and jump the guys. And they are live streaming all of this right. for Arnold, who is watching it somewhere else, but he's on his way,
1: yeah.
7: I think. Is that right?
1: Yeah,
7: Fred?
1: He's on his way. He wasn't far away when it happened. Yeah, yes.
7: I mean, it is like the most convoluted, like, I don't even get like the part. So you have somebody else carry this out for you.
1: Yeah.
7: Yet you're on your way there.
1: It's something out of like a TV series from at 10 p.m., like a Law and Order episode or something.
8: And you have all the text messages and all the documentation right. that you were involved in this in the first place. But
7: yeah. Wouldn't the idea of like having somebody else do it be that like you don't want to get busted?
1: That's true.
7: Yet you're still on your way there.
1: Plausible deniability. You don't show up.
5: How about you don't go to the police and report report that the items were stolen? Well,
8: This is now you might accuse me of being a Lions fan, but I think Tyrion Arnold's getting a raw deal here.
1: Probable cause, Fred.
8: I think if he had your things stolen, much like OJ did right. with his memorabilia.
1: That's right. You hold the people for ransom.
8: You were within maybe he took it a bit too far with the pistol whipping and the kidnapping. But you have
7: didn't OJ
1: sell? Used a hotel room though. Well, that wasn't smart.
7: OJ sold the memorabilia and then tried to steal it back, right? Wasn't that
1: I don't remember, but I think that was a nice circular moment there.
8: If someone takes your things, you're allowed to try and get those things back. I don't see why he has to go to jail for it. Is it the pistol whipping? Is that what they objected to?
1: Yeah, I think they kind of frown on that.
7: Okay. I think the methods of recovering the things might be the part of the problem.
8: Okay. Well, apparently his and credit to Tyrion Arnold again, he has a personal driver. We see so many celebrities getting in trouble for, driving while under the influence. Arnold has a driver. Unfortunately, he used his driver as one of his co-conspirators. Yeah. Again, the court's words, not mine.
1: Mm-hmm.
8: In
1: alleged.
8: Orchestrating.
1: Yeah.
8: Again, their words, not mine. This whole thing. I think it's a misunderstanding. I think it'll be fine.
7: I guess under Florida law, it could carry... Now, it won't be a life sentence, but yeah. I guess that it can carry a life sentence. Is
5: well,
7: that right?
5: They're not letting him out.
8: No,
5: like
8: being held without bond. I read.
5: Yeah, it doesn't look like he's going to maneuver his way out on bond. So

0: here.
1: Yeah, and the Free Press stuff from Dave Burkett, or he's a really good writer, but they're all, it's all behind a paywall, and I refuse to pay for the Free Press anymore. I was paying for it, and I'm just like, this is nonsense.
0: Too, and I'm done.
1: It's like USA Today owned. It's not very good anymore. Yeah, so that's going on. All right. Great. So there's not going to be a supplemental draft. So this Sorby kid is there any way that they, so just explain kind of for people who might not know the background on the Sorby situation before it got to the supplemental draft part.
2: So like this goes back to when he was at Indiana. He placed a enormous number of very small bets, around $100,000 worth, but it was literally like by the end he was betting on like high lie in India, you know what I mean? And so, but at the beginning of it, there were bets that he placed on the Indiana football team while he was on the Indiana roster, which for obvious reasons is a huge no-no in every sport. And at the time he was being redshirted, he wasn't even on the travel roster. I mean, one of the stories was that a game he was betting on, Indiana, the football team was on the road somewhere else, and he was sitting in his dorm room because he wasn't even at the point where he would be on the sideline for a game like that. But there's the obvious entanglement. So the NCAA ruled him ineligible. I think we talked about over the last couple of weeks, the injunction. He was able to get the injunction from the court in Texas. Then the Big 12 came in and filed their own lawsuit. He saw the time running out on the supplemental draft. So then he withdrew the lawsuit, which, you know, obviously got rid of the injunction. Now he's ineligible again, which makes him eligible for the supplemental draft on paper. And on Tuesday, the NFL said they are not going to let him in. And so now, you know, he's got to make a decision on what he's going to do, whether or not he wants to sue the league. I do think he has a case here. There were a bunch of things in the NFL's like letter to Sorsby that made no sense at all. Like they, one of the things was, well, you filed your application 3 business days before the deadline, which would have been last Tuesday because Juneteenth was not a business day. So you filed the application 3 days before the deadline, which doesn't give us enough time to vet it. You know, somebody brought this comparison up to me. Like, if your kid filed sent a college application in on the day of the deadline, and then the school came back to you and said, well, you didn't file it soon enough, how pissed would you be, you know?
3: Very.
2: So the NFL was coming up with, like, a lot of, like, different reasons not to let him in. I think the bottom line is, like, I thought all along they were going to let him in because of the legality of it. The NFL is essentially a trade association. Sorsby is not a member of its union. And so I think legally, because the NFL is a monopoly, the NFL cannot determine his employability. They have to leave that up to the companies. The companies in this case is the teams. So I do think Sorsby has a case here in that the supplemental draft is for people exactly like him. They're people whose eligibility status has changed between the draft and the start of the season, and they have nowhere else to go. And we've seen them let in guys who are ineligible because of drugs, Josh Gordon. We've seen them let guys in who are ineligible because of NCAA rules, Terrell Pryor. Dozens of guys have gotten in because of academic ineligibility. Ahmad Brooks, who played for the Niners years ago, was a case of that. So I can't remember them ever, ever denying someone's entry into the supplemental draft. And the reason why is the legality of it. Like, the whole thing I just said about trade associations, but they've decided they want to draw a line here now, and they've sort of moved the ball over to Brendan Sorsby's court, which is now they've decided they're okay with going through the legal battle. Brendan Sorsby needs to decide if he is or not.
1: Who did you think was in on Sorsby, you know, going into this supplemental draft?
2: I think the four easy teams to look at are the four teams that I've been mentioning, I think, since the draft, the teams that didn't draft quarterbacks high. Now, you know, the Cardinals took Carson Beck, but I would, you know, have them as one of the teams that's in play for 27. The Jets drafted Cade Klubnik, but I think they're one of the
1: teams. Well, they said no.

0: they said that they were not interested.
1: The Jets would be, but I think the Jets were one of the teams that were vetting him, I'm saying.
0: Oh, okay, okay.
1: So the Jets, the Cardinals, the Browns, the Dolphins. I had heard the Colts had kind of kicked tires on it. The Steelers had investigated it because obviously they're looking at it now. Now, their quarterback room is awfully full, but that doesn't mean they were going to take him, you know?
0: Mm-hmm.
1: And I think all 32 teams to some degree were looking at it. I think he probably would have gone in the second or third round.
0: Okay, because I heard a guy say that every team would like offer up like a seventh round pick.
1: Yeah, and that's the thing is like, why not?
0: Right. Yeah, like that. It was like something that like all 32 teams would just go like at the least like yeah, seventh round pick for the kid. Like mm-hmm. that's just due diligence and like you like sort of like yeah. that's what you would
1: I
0: do.
1: Mean, a seventh round pick. Even as a rookie, is iffy to make your roster.
0: Yeah.
1: So at that point, it's like, why not? You know, like if this is like, it's more or less a lottery ticket. It's like if the kid really becomes something, even if you have Patrick Mahomes or Josh Allen or Drake May, right? Like even if you have one of these guys, you look at it and say, man, if like he really is like a top 10 pick type of talent, we'll bring him in. He'll give us depth for a couple of years. And if he like really shows something in the preseason, we can flip him for something worth way more in a couple of years.
0: It's just if I was Cleveland or the Jets, I don't know if I would even want to. I would certainly go like here's a seventh round pick, but if I don't know if I would bid anything of real value, not only because I want to keep the pick, but because you know they both have multiple picks in the first round of next year's draft, and like why. Bringing a guy who you're not even sure is going to be that good, who also has these red flags and is going to cause all this controversy, and you're bringing him in kind of late. Like
1: the logic would be, if you spend a two or a three on him, I think the best comparison would probably be like Jimmy Clausen, and you guys remember him at Notre Dame.
2: Yeah.
1: He's a really good college quarterback. The Panthers rolled the dice on him in 2010, in the middle of the second round. And didn't work out, didn't stop them from taking Cam Newton the next year. So I think the logic would be you would look at it like that.
0: But he didn't carry this kind of...
1: No, I know. Yeah. But here, what I'm saying is like if you spend a two or a three on a quarterback, that doesn't prevent you from taking one next year.
0: But it creates a circus in the
1: meantime. It could, yeah. but then if you hit on the guy, right? Like if you hit on the guy, then next year... You wind up and next year you still have a high first rounder. You can either trade that pick then to a team that needs a quarterback, or you could take somebody like Jeremiah Smith at the top of the first round. So that would be the logic. And the logic is, Fred, is just keep throwing darts. If you don't have one, just keep throwing darts.
0: Oh, and I agree with that theory. And I think, you know, even the Patriots should just keep taking quarterbacks. I mean, they don't need a starter, but you need a good backup in the NFL. I understand all of that. And, you know, as May gets older, then you still want to keep taking shots at it because, like, you know, if May retired or something, it happens. Andrew Luck retired and, you know, before he was supposed to. But if you're a team like Cleveland or New York, you know, there's a bit of a culture issue that you might want to.
1: And that's part of it, too, is like, can you absorb a guy like that?
0: Right.
1: Like, is your program.
0: Like, the Steelers probably could.
1: Right.
0: But. You know, and maybe even Indianapolis could right now.
1: Yeah.
0: But I don't think Cleveland and the Jets could take that. They need that kind of nonsense, especially after Tim Tebow and Aaron Rodgers and all this stuff like that. It's never worked out. So maybe don't do that.
1: Yeah. And it's going to be interesting to see, too, because if I were him and I were his agent, his lawyer, and he's got a really high powered lawyer. I would like really look at the idea of negotiating a suspension and say, okay, can we negotiate, even if it's like a full season suspension, can we negotiate something that'll allow me to come in and practice and meet? Because I just think like if he's sitting out there for the entire year, he loses an entire year of playing, which I think a quarterback's a big deal. To me, I always look at the example of Drew Henson years ago where I think he was a great quarterback at Michigan and he had a couple years where he was out and he just wasn't the same when he came back. So I don't think if you're playing that position, you want to lose time on task. You're probably not going to play anyway. If you're it's like so late in the game, like you probably weren't going to play in the games anyway. And you have a chance to go in and prove yourself. If you sit out the year, what's going to happen is you're going to get to next April And I just think, like, you're not going to have a chance to put anything else on tape, and then you're going to get to next April, and if, like, you go into the draft, like, you have five other quarterbacks who have great years, you're going to be behind them, and then if it's, like, close with you and another guy who played the college season, I think most teams are going to be like, give me the other guy.
2: Yeah.
1: I think you're better off, if you're him, just getting... finding a way to get in the league now, even if it means you can't play this year in games.
0: Yeah, it's just also odd to me that he's, like, been all over the place, and I don't know. I mean, he isn't, like, some superstar. I don't know.
1: I know, but, I mean, there's a lot of talent there. Like, that's the thing that I think people are looking at. Like, the comp that I've gotten from multiple teams that I think is an interesting one, just the little that I have seen of him as a player, is Jay Cutler. And Jay Cutler was the 11th pick in the draft. You know? So, like, Jay Cutler was I'm not laughing.
2: Cutler was physically an NFL quarterback, really good. But as time moved along, Cutler went south.
0: Yeah,
2: so.
0: I saw that kid, Klubnik, the kid going into last year in a mock draft, going number one.
1: Yep.
0: So, like, you know, there's a lot of kids. Arch Manning was supposed to come out this last draft and you know, be the best player of all time.
1: And everybody is still projecting him the same way. We don't know. Right. We don't know what that's going to look like this year. Like, everybody I've talked to about Arch Manning is like, well, he doesn't see it fast enough. He doesn't process it fast enough. He's kind of just a big raw athlete playing the position. And it's funny with him because everybody looks at him and sees, like, wow, like, it's the, this is like Peyton or Eli with wheels. It's like they assume he has everything that Peyton and Eli did, and he doesn't yet. He's like plays – I think the best way to put it is, like, he plays more like his grandfather did than his uncles.
0: Whoa. Hell yeah. Well, that's okay. What I love.
1: Yeah, like, you know, just be, if you
0: – Archie, baby.
2: Archie going to take a lot of punishment, that if, means.
0: All right, listen.
1: we the old highlights of Archie running around?
0: He's like Fran Tarkington. Yeah. Kaboom.
2: Woo.
0: All right, we'll be back in just a moment.
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0: We are show by name, Toucher and Hardy. Bert Breer is here, as he is every Friday, to talk about the NFL. When you look real quick, just we were talking about the draft. When you look at rookie defensive player of the year and rookie offensive player of the year, what are you thinking? Just real quick, out of curiosity.
1: The rookie, I mean, if I was going to pick an offensive rookie of the year right now, probably be Jadarian Price with the Seahawks because of, I think the amount, well, first there's how running backs translate to the NFL, which I think is a, I mean, that's been the way it's been forever and ever and ever, that they can normally come in, plug and play. I do think like his college teammate, Jeremiah Love in Arizona, is going to be managed to some degree. And there's obviously an open spot there for him with the Seahawks, given that you know, Kenneth Walker's now gone and Zach Charbonnet is coming back off the torn ACL.
2: He's going to get hurt again anyway, so it doesn't matter.
1: He might. Yeah. He might. So I think Price is going to a good team with an established running game. They're bringing in an offensive coordinator from the Niners who is like steeped in the Shanahan run game. And so I think like you're going to see a really productive year from Jadarian Price, who is the second running back from Notre Dame drafted. And then on defense, I think Caleb Downs in Dallas he translated so fast to the college game. Like he was at Alabama before he was at Ohio State. He started from day one for Nick Saban, which it's not the same going high school to college to the NFL, but if you're able to translate that quickly from one level to the next, I think that will translate again. And safety is a tough position to win it at. I remember, like, I looked at this. I think it's been, like, I mean, seriously, it was, I think Mark Carrier from the Bears was the last safety to win that award, Defensive Rookie of the Year. Mm-hmm. And that was, like, in 1990 or something like that. But I think Downs has a really good chance to win it. The other name I kind of keep an eye on there is Reuben Bain in Tampa, just because I think he is going to, again, it's like with Price, it's like a guy who's going to an established team and I think is going to have a chance to produce right away.
2: Fred, I wanted to ask about Bert, about Brandon Ayuk, because he's completely flown off the deep end. Ayuk is a good receiver. He's been very productive over his career, but he spun into a ditch the last 18 months. He's trying like hell to get off that team. They haven't gotten rid of him yet, but he's posting videos of doing 110 miles an hour while flying by the stadium and not attending meetings.
3: In a Cadillac.
2: In a Cadillac. Yeah, yeah, I mean, what is going on with this guy?
3: But I give him props for that, you know, and it wasn't some, you know, douchey supercar. It's like, no, man, it's a Cadillac.
1: I was saying to Wallach during the break, like that, one of those videos where he was going like 110 was on, I can't remember the name of the street, but it's a street right by the Niners team. Tasman, I think, is the name of it.
2: You're looking at me like I would know.
1: No, Tasman.
2: I have no idea.
1: All right, but it's like, it looks like it could be a highway because it's like one of those roads that has like three lanes, then three lanes, right? And he was going like 110. I'm telling you, like when I saw that, I'm like, so that street is like, that'd be like going 110 miles an hour down Boylston Street in Boston.
3: No.
1: It is that type of street. But it's my point when I say that is it's the type of street where it'd be very difficult to pick up that level of speed. It's not like you're on the interstate where it's like, you have a little bit of a lead foot and you get to 90 and it's like, whoa, what am I doing? Like, that's not the type of street he was on. So I mean, obviously, the Patriots dodged a bullet.
2: Yes, Patriots wanted him bad a couple of years ago.
1: The Steelers dodged a bullet.
2: Yes. Can he play for the Niners again? And would any other team? Well, hold on. This is the run-up to the other question, which is if and when the Niners get rid of him, would any NFL team touch him at this point?
1: Yeah, I think the Commanders will probably wind up with, that's clearly where he wants to go.
2: He's jumping up and down and screaming he wants to play for them.
3: Well, posting about it.
2: Yeah.
1: Clearly that's where he wants to go. You know, you have to have a handle on who he is. And that part is hard because, I mean, the Niners, there was a lot of drama with him and the Niners before they gave him the contract. They gave him the contract based on, I think, who he'd been earlier in his career. And Like, I know people around him were very sensitive to there being a mental health issue here. Obviously, now we're seeing that.
2: Yeah.
1: It's the most interesting part of it to me is if he wants his freedom, all he had to do in the spring was show up. Because he'd force the Niners to cut him then. All you got to do is report. And if you report to the team's OTAs, now Kyle Shanahan canceled their mini camp, so there was nothing mandatory in the spring.
2: Mm-hmm.
1: But all you had to do was show up. And you show up, and it's like, we don't want him around. And so then they're forced to make a decision. But he didn't do that.
2: Why?
1: And that, I don't know. I mean,
2: bad advice? Or he got the advice and ignored it?
1: Clearly he was in the area.
2: Yeah.
1: So,
2: no kidding.
1: I mean, I don't know why you wouldn't just report for one day of work and force the team's hand and then, you know, get on with your career. But it's very difficult to try to understand what he's thinking right now.
0: What's the process internally with teams and representation and things like with a Terry and Arnold or a Brandon Ayuk? I know they're different, but like, what's the level of panic? Are there specialized people that get involved in these things? Like, how do teams handle it when there's a crisis of these natures?
1: So, you know, the first thing is the security
0: people.
1: That's
0: not a bad question.
1: The security people.
0: Yeah. You're following the conversation.
3: Pretty good. Yeah, pretty good.
0: Thank you.
1: So the security people are really involved. And so that actually works at the league level, too, where the league has two security people on retainer in every NFL city. So that's it. The league office has that. Then you have your own security people. Generally, the security people are retired state police, retired FBI, like really serious law enforcement people. And the reason you have them is so you can leverage more information, so you're able to kind of figure out what's going on. In some cases in the past, we've seen these guys sort of become fixers, you know, for the teams.
3: I've never been all that impressed with that aspect of NFL teams, because we heard about that for years and how they've got their own in-house security and these guys are more buttoned up than anything. And then I just say, Aaron Hernandez, you know, because the Patriots were one of these teams that were supposed to have this amazing infrastructure of security and keeping an eye on things. It's like,
1: but if you really dive into everything that happened there, Those people were doing everything they could. That was an example of how crazy that situation had gotten, because those people had already done so much with the flop house and everything else to try to make it manageable, and they couldn't, right? To me, that would be an example of how far that situation had gone. In a situation like this, Fred, to answer your question, I think the team psychologist, the mental health professionals are part of all of that. Obviously the security people. And then, you would think now this team is going to be at odds with the players' camp. But the thing is, Terry Arnold was a first-round pick. Brandon Ayuk was a first-round pick. They're represented by these massive agencies, and there are a half dozen of them that control 90% of the players in the NFL. Yeah. And so it's not like that agent coming in has just that one player. His agency might have 10% of the roster.
2: Mm-hmm.
1: So it's not like that's going to be an adversarial relationship from the rip. It's just, how do we, in a lot of cases, the agent, people around him are trying to work with the team to see if they can do what they can do to get these things under control. And I think a lot of times with all the guardrails that are in place, it's crazy a situation you can be even allowed to happen.
3: Yeah.
0: Let's take a break. When we get back, I want to talk to you about what it was like to be in studio when Scott electrocuted himself.
3: Oh, okay.
0: Oh, yeah. Do you remember that?
1: The electric.
0: We'll save the clip for when we get back. You were in studio. You didn't do it, but you were just in studio when
1: I was a witness.
0: You were a witness when Scott electrocuted himself. So maybe we could get into that a little bit.
1: All right.
0: So we'll be back in just a moment.
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5: ESPN continues to report that the odds are very much in favor of the Celtics trading Jaylen Brown this summer, and a report out of Charlotte last night indicates that the Hornets are one of the teams talking to Brad Stevens about Brown. Bruins have a first-round pick in tonight's NHL draft. The Bruins will select 23rd overall. Also, the head coach in Providence, Ryan Mougenel, has left the organization to join the Vancouver Canucks as an assistant coach. At the World Cup, the U.S. finished up group play with a lot of reserves and a 3-2 loss to Turkey in L.A. late last night. They'll now play Bosnia-Herzegovina in the knockout round on Wednesday night in Santa Clara, California. Locally, group play continues in Foxborough with France facing Norway at 3 p.m. And the Red Sox begin a four-game series with the Yankees with a win last night, 6-3 at Fenway Park. Sports Hub headlines are brought to you by MassDOT. It's World Cup game day in Foxborough. There's also a concert tonight at Xfinity Center in Mansfield. So whether you're attending or commuting, plan ahead and kick the drive. 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

0: know. I know. I know. 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
1: Everyone agrees that I'm the only one who's not wrong.
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0: We are a show by name Toucher and Hardy, and Bert Breer is here. And Bert Breer, you are here to witness one of the great electrocutions in radio history.
1: You know what's funny is I don't have any recollection of it at all.
0: Okay.
2: So it's a short clip, but maybe this will jog your memory.
3: Tampa Bay will be on their way if they get a win tonight and go up 3-1 over your Boston Bruins at the Garden. We're going to be talking to Billy Jaffe about that up next.
0: Oh, no, he wasn't here for that one. He was here
4: for another one.
0: My bad. It was for another one that you were here for.
2: Let's see.
5: Can you tell Brady hit the bricks, please?
2: No.
0: No, not that one.
1: Wait, Hardy, were you there for the electrocution?
2: Yes.
1: This is before you? Okay.
2: Yeah.
3: Up next.
2: I think that there are a lot to choose from here. Forgive me for having to go through these. I think this is the one that Bert was present for.
4: And so you get everybody locked in there for that first week. So that's normal. I didn't think they were going to beat Arizona. I don't think you guys thought.
6: So just whacked his knee on the table.
4: That was a Zoe injury.
0: Do you recall that?
1: Vaguely, yeah.
0: Okay, so you do remember that.
1: All right, most of Zoe's mishaps, like that I've been there for, involve farting and him like clearing out the studio.
0: Sure, right? Yeah. Oh no. Yeah, we're used to that here.
2: That's not a sound effect. That's not from the General 6000 series.
0: No.
2: That's Scott Zola.
0: Yeah. All right, Bert. What did you make of the hard-hitting New York Times piece on the Diana Rossini situation?
1: I didn't think there was much new in it.
0: No.
1: Like I don't know. The one thing that kind of jumped out at me was them putting her on the record with the text messages. Maybe the way that people who cover sports do their jobs is a lot different, but I would never do what they did there. I always say to the people I cover, like, if you're on the record with me, you'll know it. And I just think that's part of being
0: You mean the text that she sent to the higher ups?
1: When she thinks they're negotiating, like whether or not she's going to talk, and it's like, but that was on the record. It's like, I don't know. I thought that was kind of cheap.
2: That should never be ambiguous.
1: Yeah. That should be it shouldn't. And like I've said this to people. Like I almost get offended when I have these conversations with people. Like, I want you, as somebody that I cover, to be able to talk to me like I'm a normal human being. And if you constantly think you're on the record with me, you will not be able to do that, which is going to hamper my ability to do my job at a high level. So, like...
0: So it happens a lot.
1: And I think a part of it is just be a decent human being and don't play these games of gotcha. And if there's a recorder on the table... If I'm talking to you and there is a recorder on the table and it is running, you're going to know you're on the record.
2: Mm-hmm.
1: If we're like standing on the side of a practice field and I'm just, and I have my hands in my pockets and then I want you to be able to talk freely to me. So I'm not all of a sudden going to quote something you said to me from there. Cause then my trust with the level of trust I have with you is going to be gone. And so I can't imagine in other – I mean, look, like I've been covering the NFL for over 20 years now. I can't imagine anybody in any arena of journalism would be able to do their job at a high level when they're covering people with any level of power if they can't establish that trust with them that they can talk to you like you're a normal human being. And like I thought that was weird. And it just kind of felt to me a little bit like, man, you got nothing.
2: Mm.
1: You know what I mean? Like you had to put that interaction because you got nothing.
2: Yeah.
1: You know, like, so that's just the way I looked at it. But maybe I'm not trying to take a shot at any reporter involved. These are hard stories to report and all of that. But, you know, I remember somebody telling me this when I was young that like the best reporters report 10% of what they know or 5%, whatever that number is. And like, you guys know how I operate. I don't report everything I know, like there's a lot. And I think if you're good at the job, that's
2: Which
1: the way it should be.
2: Yeah, and I think Steven...
1: It allows you to be in a position where you can anticipate things happening, where you know things are going to happen, where you can talk about things with authority. That's just the way I do the job.
2: Stephen A. took some flack for that recently when he was talking about the Jaylen Brown situation. He said, you know, do you want to talk about this? Do you want to talk about what, you know, your Celtics teammates think of you? Do you want to talk about... And the weird one was... Do you want to talk about what the city of Boston thinks of you? Which I don't know how Stephen A. would know that. But he took some flack for that. It's like, well, Stephen A., how come you're not saying this? Because even though Stephen A., you know, isn't a reporter in the sense that a lot of other people are, it kind of falls under that same umbrella of you don't say every single thing that you come across and that you hear, because some of it's on the record, some of it's not. Some of it hasn't been vetted. You haven't verified some of these things. And that's part of the job. And you have to kind of, you know, do your own gatekeeping in terms of what it is that you're going to put out there.
1: Yeah. And I everybody does their job a little bit differently, but, you know, like there is a process to vetting things. You hear things that you haven't verified yet that sometimes can, you know, at the very least, color the way that you talk about something. And I mean, you know, my job is to know what's going on, you know, and my job is to have an idea of the inner workings of the league on a level that the general public cannot. And like, it helps me in being informed in the way that I talk about things when I have an opinion on something. You guys have been in a situation with me before that seems a little different or outside the box. A lot of times, you know, it gets shown to be true. I think a good example of it would probably be the way I talked about the Rams situation for the month of May. Mm-hmm. You know, like I had an idea something was going to happen. And like, so it allows you to talk with authority on certain things. And I don't think you get to that point by playing these games of gotcha where somebody texts you something and all of a sudden it winds up in print somewhere. And it just, to me, in a situation like this, it was sort of a signal that there wasn't a lot new in that story. And I also thought it was interesting how it felt to me like almost like the New York Times editors were bigger characters in the story than Mike Vrabel.
0: Yeah.
1: Which
0: sort of
1: tells you, I think, something about some of the intention.
2: Just in the dissemination of it, you can tell a lot by what's in the story, by the way it got put out there afterward when people were quote tweeting and saying, you know, oh, this is what's in the Rossini story. It was literally the first bit of information in there that they threw in, you know, like the lead anecdote, which it's so like innocuous.
1: The lead anecdote wasn't even like their own reporting, though, which was weird too.
2: Right, but that's
0: a lot of it wasn't even their
2: own reporting. The one that people ran with when they were trying to, you know, like further promote the story, because as you dig in and read further, there's just nothing there. There's a few things, but not enough to dig into and say, oh, did you read this part of it? Yeah, I read the whole thing, and they threw the one thing that could be considered somewhat interesting at the top, and that's all it was.
0: Yeah, well, they certainly... She goes to a lot of conferences and talks and tells benign stories. So there you go. I got that out of the story. All right. Well, Bert, enjoy your weekend. We look forward to seeing you next week. Continue the great work at the MMQB as we wait for camps to open.
1: Oh, you guys working the 3rd of July?
2: We're not. I'm not working the 3rd
0: of July. I don't think I'm working the 3rd of July, no.
1: Okay. I think I'll be out, too. So.
0: Okay, very good.
2: We'll see you in a couple of weeks.
1: There you go, Ryan. There's your notice.
0: All right. Yeah, I don't believe I'm working the 3rd of July. No.
7: I'm not going to be here either, so.
0: I mean, I got nothing to do. But yeah. And then the next week, I got to go to Detroit and Hoover, Alabama. So jealous.
1: Back to Hoover.
2: Lucky.
0: Back to Hoover.
1: I mean, this is another chance for you to go see a movie
0: movie. Right? At the theater where everyone is pissed that I'm there, and I understand why.
2: You're going to Hoover? That sucks.
1: We talked about this.
0: Vacuum company.
1: We talked about this off the air. I too saw Jackass, took my 11-year-old and his buddy to the movies last night. One thing that you said that was interesting about that.
2: One thing.
1: I couldn't believe how empty the movie theater was. Like when Emily called, like Emily's like, okay, I'll order the tickets online. And the theater was, I thought, okay, like people are going to just show up at the theater. there were probably a total of 12 people in the entire theater.
0: There weren't even that many when I went, and it was 7:30.
1: And it's the first night.
0: Yeah, and it was the first night. I think it was like a preview night because it comes out today, but yeah, it's not even playing in Chestnut Hill. All right, thank you, Bert. We appreciate it. Toy Story's out and everything, you know, that's dominating a lot. Bert, when we come back, very exciting news segment for everybody.
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9: Jaylen Brown's still a member of the Celtics this morning, but there continues to be a lot of heat on a possible trade. ESPN reported yesterday the Celtics are now expected to deal him at some point. And a report out of Charlotte indicates that the Hornets are one of the teams talking to Brad Stevens. The NHL draft will be tonight in Buffalo. Bruins have the 23rd overall selection in round number one. Also, the Bruins have lost Providence head coach Ryan Mugenel. He's been hired by Vancouver as an assistant there. The U.S. men's soccer team was beaten by Turkey late last night, 3-2 in Los Angeles in a meaningless group play game. U.S. made seven lineup changes, including the goalkeeper for this one. They allowed the game winner in stoppage time in the second half. Christian Pulisic came on as a sub in the second half as well. Next up, a round of 32 match against Bosnia-Herzegovina Wednesday night in Santa Clara, California. Later today in Foxborough, France will play Norway in a Group Cup match. Red Sox capitalized on four Yankees errors. They scored six unearned runs, and they beat the Yankees 6-3 at Fenway Park last night. Chad Durbin, a homer. Sox and Yankees back at it again tonight. Sports Hub headlines are brought to you by the Lobster Lovers Weekend at the 99. Order a colossal hot buttered lobster roll and get a free three-course meal upgrade this weekend only. 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

0: 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We haven't done news in a very long time, I think. Maybe I'm wrong, but I believe
1: so. It's been
0: so.
1: A while, yeah.
0: I mean, we kept pushing it back. But what do we have today?
1: Two stories that cannot be ignored. One of them, this time of year, a lot of insects flying around. And you remember as a child, Fred, the killer bees were, going to be the end of us all. And then you have the murder hornets. Well, these are neither killer bees nor murder hornets, but they did cause quite a stir in the state of Kentucky.
0: Oh, ever driven through there?
1: Kentucky? Oh, sure. I've spent time in Kentucky.
0: You know, a lot of people moving to Louisville now.
1: That's a nice town.
0: Yeah, it's become a little bit of a chic destination for some folk. A lot of house for very little money. Whiskey town.
1: Spent some time playing ultimate tournaments in Kentucky.
0: Atta boy.
1: On the horse farms where they also have polo fields. Yeah, in Lexington, where it's about the beautiful, acreage and the flat fields. It was great.
0: Yeah,
1: wonderful.
0: Huh. Yeah, I mean,
1: had camped out on the fields overnight before the game. Unfortunately, there were drum circles that were taking place.
0: Not at a frisbee tournament.
1: Yeah, that part I didn't enjoy.
0: Oh boy.
2: Crashing a car was bad enough, but investigators say it led to two people inside that car being attacked by bees. It happened last night on Patton Spur Road in Laurel County. Police say a car hit a utility pole and bothered a hive of bees nearby. New tonight, Garrett Weimer talks to someone who lives in that area who saw it all happen.
3: Neighbors along Patton Spur Road are still, well, buzzing about what happened.
0: Just the, well, buzzing. And he taped it, too.
4: Yeah. Make sure.
0: Like we tape pause. Tape it a couple more times, buddy, before, get it right.
1: And in case you're wondering, Patton Spur Road runs right alongside Daniel Boone National Forest. Just to give you a sense of the geography here, we're call it southeastern Kentucky.
0: Yeah, we're talking a lot of inbreeding. We're talking.
1: It's on the road down to Pigeon Forge.
0: I've been to Pigeon Forge many times.
1: Yeah.
3: Neighbors along Patton Spur Road are still, well, buzzing about what happened.
5: Well, I just had got done feeding my chickens, watered them, and.
0: Maura Healey is down there. And,
1: I didn't know the Kissingers had relation in Kentucky.
0: Yeah, we talked to Dr. Miles Copeland, and he had this to say.
1: This is their eyewitness.
0: Can you imagine? Well, they know what they're doing. They don't even know what they're doing.
1: In this part of the country, maybe they do, maybe they don't. I'd like to give them credit to say they know what they're doing.
0: Because my parents live in East Tennessee, and it's like people are... don't talk like this. Like, it would be really unnerving if you were driving and then you went into a restaurant or something and everyone was talking like this. It's almost like going to another planet. Very rare that there are places in this country with the internet and TV and everything. Yeah. Like, people are exposed to a lot more. The pockets of just not being able to speak are a little interesting.
5: Well, I just had got done feeding my chickens, watering them and stuff.
0: Feeding them, in quotations.
1: Visiting.
0: Let's just say he was smoking a cigarette and looked satisfied.
6: You got to do it out of there.
5: Well, I just had got done feeding my chickens, watering them and stuff, and I walked back to my house, sir, to get my phone so I could play a video game on it.
4: Of course.
0: Yeah.
5: I have my schedule.
0: It's
5: set
0: called
5: out.
0: Numbers. He got his phone and he rotates the numbers. 4.
4: He's playing, 7. Playing with the calculator.
5: I used to have a calculator. I could spell boobs. You'd have to hold
0: I highly doubt he could do that. I think you're giving him a lot of credit there. I think it's more like he stuck his finger in the hole of the phone and then made it move in a circle. I played phone. It's a phone by name of Fisher Price.
5: I was getting ready to play spinner phone.
4: Yeah.
0: Hello, I am on the phone. seat fun game.
5: And all of a sudden, I heard a big boom. I looked back out my door, and the electric pole fell, and the lines were falling. And the geotracker was sideways into the fence.
0: You have to. Oh, a geotracker. I even got that. Okay, a geotracker.
1: Oh, this is the fifth time I've heard it, and I didn't know what he was saying.
0: Oh, yeah, you don't know about the mini trucks?
1: Okay.
0: They're sweet.
5: A geotracker ain't no Suzuki sidekick, but it's a decent vehicle.
0: It wasn't a side-by-side. I'm still on that documentary. I wonder when the last time they produced a geotracker was. That is something to investigate, because they don't really make mini trucks anymore. That is a mid-2000s, early 2000s phenomenon. I hope I'm not wrong, but I don't know if they still make geotrackers.
1: Last produced, let's see, production in the U.S. ended in 2004.
0: Yeah.
1: They were made as late as 2016, 10 years ago, but in Ecuador. So oh. I don't think this was an Ecuadorian import.
0: Yeah. So I figured there was a thing, because I used to have the mini truck computer when I did mandatory Metallica.
5: I knew who was driving it, too. They picked it up when they was in the Galapagos.
0: They shipped it back. They fell in love with it and just shipped it back. They had to have it.
5: They're looking for the blue-footed boobies. But they came home with a geotracker.
0: Well, they adventure travel. And so that's the thing is, you know, we're very involved in our archaeology and our hobbies. So, and they just fell in love with this little tracker.
1: Let's just say, for the sake of argument, this is a minimum 22-year-old geo tracker.
0: Yeah, because mini trucks were a sign of great poverty back in the day, and then or lack of taste, certainly. And now to still be driving one is really impressive.
5: And the geo tracker's sideways into the fence.
3: Then the folks inside the car got a big surprise.
7: Well, he didn't know it, but he found out that there was a hive of bees that was located there.
0: And that's on him. I mean, if you're going to smash into a pole, at least make sure it doesn't have a hive of bees.
1: This is, by the way, the official. Now, this is like the sheriff speaking, so if he
0: sounds
1: more
0: eloquent.
1: Well, I
0: know that because I can see him with his thumbs in his suspenders.
5: They didn't know it. Well, they found out. And that's just
0: was he blotting his head with a kerchief as he spoke?
8: You know, we were investigating. Don't mind, our investigation is still ongoing. Woo! Mind your manners.
9: The fake news.
8: Woo! It's a hot one today. Oh, we'll get to it. Don't you worry. When them bees are gone, we'll get over there. Don't worry. But you got to let bees have their day. You got to wait for them to disperse.
7: That there was a hive of bees that was located there.
8: Our initial investigation said they didn't know there was a hive of bees, and then that surprised them. That was all preliminary findings on our investigation, but we are still working on it. We got Clyde, and we got Doofus.
5: They wanted to bring in somebody from the KBI, the Kentucky Bureau of Investigation.
8: Well, they couldn't find a horse to get over here.
5: They said, you ain't got no jurisdiction here.
8: Yeah, boy, you got no jurisdiction here. I don't know how they do it in a big city. But you're here on Daniel Boone Way, and we do things my way. And that's to let the bees be. So, sketch!
5: Etch that on the plate and hang it over the chifferole.
8: I don't need some outside agitator coming into my county and tell me you handle the geotrucker bees. Now get. Oh, we can make things very uncomfortable for you around here, boy.
5: Scoop.
8: Scoop. Now get out of here with your big Lexington ideas. Your big college boy.

0: week on track.
1: It was called the Nectar Referendum.
0: Huh? Stop, get out of here. Now you've been found with your words and syllable.
2: That there was a hive of bees that was located there, and he disturbed them.
3: And there's a guy come out screaming and squalling.
0: Now, the screaming out and the squalling is where I got a little upset. Because we don't often hear squalling around here. A lot of screaming at night.
3: Screaming and squalling.
0: Yeah, you can't be squalling around here.
3: And running around about like a chicken with his head cut off.
0: Which, by the way, here are several. wait, if you don't know what I'm talking about, come here. See? He's going nuts.
1: Not my good ones. The only ones that didn't take to my advances. These are the, I call the less amorous poultry.
0: Yeah, they're all stuck up. Get out of here. That egg sack ain't even good.
1: Okay.
0: What, they chickens have egg sacks?
1: I know.
4: Anderson then says they ran up the road, grabbed a hose outside his home, and started trying to spray off the bees.
0: Yeah, so I shot them. Not out on my property. Get off my property at my hose. Get. Bees weren't scared. People took off running.
3: But I told them they need to get out of that water, but say I didn't know he was getting ate up by bees. I thought he was just high.
0: Yeah.
1: Well.
0: Both. Both can be true.
4: Deputies say the couple were under the influence of drugs. No. They say they had driven down the road looking for a place to swim.
3: That girl in that little bikini, she had a little red dot thought over here.
4: Right. Even here. Gary Lee.
0: Okay, I don't understand that. I can't review what that said. She had a little...
1: She had little red dots all over her from the bee stings.
0: Oh, okay. Yeah. Very good.
3: She had a little red dot thought over her.
4: Right. Even here. Gary Lee got stung while he was out there. Needless to say, investigators call it an unusual case, but everyone around here hopes the two learned a serious lesson.
5: Think they learned their lesson?
3: I'd say by today they are. If I feel like my leg feels, I'd say they're learning.
4: In Laurel County, Garrett Weimer, WKYT.
1: Weimer?
0: Get!
6: All right, is there time? Should I do this?
1: Oh, we absolutely should do time, because this is something that you have had some experience with yourself, Fred.
6: Oh.
1: Yeah, I believe you can relate and empathize to the plight of the people in this story. All they wanted was a nice meal after a long day's work, and things really took a turn.
7: Now to a story we all wish would be just a gross urban legend. But in McCurtain County, a former Arby's manager is charged with felony poisoning, accused of spitting in a woman's food and giving her herpes as a result.
6: Oh boy. We've said this before, but I've worked at, I worked at many, many, many restaurants, and I never saw anyone spit in food. And I think if someone would have spit in food, they would have, like... I don't think people would have covered up for him. Like, that was, as much as we hated the customers and as much as we, you know, at times treated customers very poorly, I never saw anyone, even like the work release guys that would scream and yell and break stuff, ever spit in anything. That's like a big thing in like movies. Like, I just have never seen it.
1: I've worked in multiple establishments myself, never saw it, and worked with guys just like you, Fred. Guys who are like straight from jail into the pizza and deli, and no, I never saw
6: it. Like guys that like fought in the back and like stuff, but I never saw anyone spitting anything. And at Honey Baked Ham, there was legitimately guys that they let out of like the prison to like work over Christmas.
1: Oh, like work
6: and then
1: release.
6: Took them back prison.
1: Yeah.
6: They had guards and like because they were making the hams. Not like they just had a guy. It wasn't that big a deal.
8: Right.
6: You wouldn't even have noticed, but they're in the back. But yeah, and I never heard of anyone's as pissed off as I ever saw anyone. I didn't see anyone spitting food. So I do think that that's like that's I would never in a million years do that. That's just so awful.
7: After a long night bartending, Jenica Church stopped at Arby's in Broken Bow.
9: It was taking a little bit of time. Thought they were probably mad at me because it was right about to close.
6: Yeah, I've been mad too. And we would lock the door of the Blimpies and laugh and give guys the middle finger when they tried to come in. I didn't start hawking herpes.

0: He's written saliva.
1: Jenica said she had some history with Amanda Hendricks, the manager, but nothing major. She went home, ate, and shared sandwiches with her father-in-law and grandmother-in-law. After that night, Jenica's mouth began to flare up like it never had before. The doctor diagnosed her with herpes.
2: Several times a week, I get a flare-up. It goes all the way up to the top of my eye. My eye twitches.
0: You had her name? You think she's single? It said in-laws in there a lot. If she's not married, I wonder. You know, I like a sultry, puffy lip.
3: Sure.
0: You know what I'm saying?
3: Yeah.
1: Jenica says Amanda Hendricks was bragging about spitting in her sandwiches that night. And Jenica's daughter heard the story. According to the affidavit, Broken Bow police say they pulled cameras and saw Amanda spitting in the food. She's charged with felony poisoning with intent to injure. A warrant has been issued for her arrest.
0: Now, is this where you want me to tell my tale of Arby's?
4: I think this would be a good point.
0: Okay,
4: yes.
0: Because I will not eat Arby's anymore. And now, they certainly did not spit in my food, but I went, this is in East Tennessee. I went to an East Tennessee Arby's, and the woman that handed me the food had active scabbing all over her arms and hands. Like, she reached out. Yeah. I mean, she looked beautiful and really put together.
4: Yeah.
0: Healthy. I mean, she had a local marathon medal on. She was wearing, you know, a U.S. Olympian, by the way.
5: Oh.
0: No, she, you know, was all methed out, but like, what do you want, right? But like, she had active, like, I don't understand how she went into work, how anyone let her work there. There were other people there, and she had active scabbing all over her hands and arms.
4: If they had scabbed over, then it's fine. If they were open sores that were oozing something, then that would be an issue. But the scab is nature's Band-Aid.
0: It was either she was an IV drug user or she was having a reaction to something. All of it means, like, I can't believe you're really handing food to people. Well, this goes along with my East Tennessee Taco Bell thing, but this is absolutely true, too. I was sitting at a Taco Bell. We had flown in very, very late. The only thing that was open was Taco Bell by the Tennessee airport. And the girl behind the counter goes, hey, watch the register. I got to go take an S. She had to go poo.
4: Yeah.
0: And she announced it. And then she walked in front of me and into the bathroom to go take a dump.
4: I think she should be applauded for her candor.
0: And, you know, she's handling food and touching things, and she just announced first of all, it's a girl announcing she's taking a dump. Odd.
3: A problem.
0: Yeah. This is a fraternity house. This is, you know, and just
3: over and under no one, washing the hands.
0: And the thing is, no one laughed or reacted. I swear to God, this happened. I think I tweeted it out like immediately. And with a picture of the restaurant, I didn't take a picture of her, but the restaurant, like, this is going on right now. I got, woo, someone watched the register, I got to take an S. Woo! Like diarrhea, probably.
4: It's going to happen at a Taco Bell, but not at an Arby's. And I'll eat at both establishments happily. Oh, I'd kill for an Arby's.
0: I still ate that Taco Bell. I hadn't ate in like a day. I was like dying. I still ate that Taco Bell. The Arby's, I can't eat Arby's anymore. Yeah. It was so gross.
6: It was Arby's, we have
1: herpes.
0: Don't do that. Don't do that.
3: Oh, I'm gonna get a phone call.
0: Not that. Not him. That was Chachi.
3: Oh, okay.
0: Chachi loved Arby's.
6: Arby's, we have the
1: fear of infection.
0: That's great.
1: Jenica fears it'll impact her service industry work.
2: Personally, if I go out to eat and I see somebody with that big old thing on their face, I don't want them serving my food. I can't kiss my daughter's face off anymore. That was like my thing. Just kiss your face off. You know what I mean? Just, I don't know. It's sad.
1: The fallout is tough for Jenica's mother-in-law, Patricia Dollarhite, to even talk about.
7: I'm sorry. When we were leaving today, my son was sitting at my table and he wanted a kiss, but he could not have one. So you bet I'm angry.
0: What's going on in this home?
4: So it is.
0: So her daughter, and then there's another, her son, and then there's another daughter.
4: So it's the woman who got the herpes. It's her husband. It's their kids. It's her mother-in-law, and it's her grandfather-in-law. And they all lived together, and they all ate the Arby's that night.
5: When you're feeling hungry, you don't want to mess around with
8: emotional distress.
4: But sometimes it happens anyway.
0: Well, everyone gets to split the mortgage 75 ways, so that helps. It's $5 a month once you put it all together.
4: So the bartender's husband who picked up the Arby's, he's the one who wanted to kiss his mother before he left for work that day, and he couldn't, and so she's upset.
0: Yeah, I don't know about these royal families.
4: Can we hear from the lawyer, please?
7: I don't want to kiss my husband. He ate the food.
0: That's what they called in that house, the food.
8: The family attorney, Will Blocker, says he's floored that it appeared to be accepted behavior as no...
0: I remember from Harvard Law class of 72.
8: Accepted behavior as no other witness employees did anything.
9: And they let it go all the way out the door to the point my client now has a communicable disease. That has to be culture deeper than just Arby's Broken Bow, Oklahoma. Maybe it's Flynn Restaurant Group and all 300 different kinds of stores they own. I don't know, but we're going to find out.
4: Oh, yeah. Well, yeah, that boy. I wonder what he's going after.
0: Look out. The Broken Bend, Oklahoma attorney's really going to let you have it.
4: Yeah, as far as I could tell, this is a the Flynn Restaurant Group, all 300 restaurants. We're going to own them all by the end of this.
0: Yeah, I mean, I would be shaking in my boots if I'm the Arby's Corporation. I'm just like...
5: 8 ounces of thinly sliced... tender
8: herpes.
0: Thinly sliced and tender herpes. Well, that's fantastic. All right, Cedric Maxwell, our good friend, is going to join us. Plenty of Celtics talk recently. We will continue the conversation with him in just a moment.
6: Arby's, we have
8: herpes.
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0: 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Hot sun, humidity, thunderstorms, heavy rain. 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
23: Brad, is Jaylen Brown going to be on this team at the beginning of next season?
24: Jaylen Brown's a big part of us. Like, you know, I'm never going to predict the future, but you never know. But I don't want to predict the future, but, you know, I look at it as this is our team.

0: We are Toucher and Artie, and we are very proud to have Cedric Maxwell. You know him, his number is retired by the Celtics. He also has been an analyst for the Celtics Radio Network. You notice I didn't say color analyst anymore, Cedric. I'm just calling you an analyst. Congratulations. We finally made it.
1: I've moved up. Thank you.
0: You finally made it. Everyone loves Cedric. Cedric, how's the off season going? How are you enjoying?
1: Oh, excellent, man. It's been a great off season, kind of hanging out. But now this Jaylen Brown stuff has come up, and I'm giving two words. Call the moving company, okay? It just seems odd. Brad did not really answer the question. It was a nice question, the way the reporter formed it and said, will he be here? And it wasn't one of those, yep, he'll be here. But, it's just kind of odd because, Jaylen Brown is one of my favorite players.
0: Yeah. What did you think of when they were so heavily involved in the Giannis deal? Did you like the idea of them doing that?
1: Not really. But again, not my choice. And the reason I would say that, because I look at what Giannis brings to the table compared to Brown. Brown said, and I know a lot of people are upset right now, some of the things Brown has said, but he said also that he was one of the best, I'm the best two-way player in the game. And defensively, he turned out to be pretty much that, other than, the alien down in San Antonio. So to lose him, to me, would have been somewhat of a blow, because here he was, a fellow MVP in the finals, and I just love his game, and as he's started to evolve as a player and gotten more mean and a little bit more vicious, it turned me on that much more.
2: Yeah, I was never in favor of moving on from him either, Max, but I wonder now, this is the big question, second time he's been offered up in a trade, and I think this one is much more egregious. Coming off of the finals MVP performance 2 years ago, coming off of this past season where he led the team for the majority of it without Jason Tatum, can they figure out a way, if they want to continue with Jaylen Brown, to make this harmonious in any way and have him play for the team again this season and beyond?
1: We all have wives or girlfriends in our lives, and we all screw up and we make mistakes, and then we try to make amends. What normally happens, it's like, it just doesn't work.
2: It doesn't go away.
1: Yeah, it, they will always remind you. And in Brown's case, regardless of what people think, he's going to be reminded of that. Remember what happened to Ray Allen when Ray Allen was around those last couple of years, and Danny Ainge served him up a couple of times to be traded. And then when he finally got an opportunity to leave, he left. I hope that Jaylen understands that this is more about business. When I got traded, I was so pissed off that I was like, the hell with everything. I didn't think anymore, and it was done. Hopefully he's not like that and thinks that this is a business opportunity for everybody. And with him, being able to be a super max player, he's going to make more money than probably you ever thought about before. But with him, it's also about the respect value. And does he feel disrespected because of all these things about the trade? One thing I will say, Brad, and what Brad's talked about, he's kept Jaylen Brown informed. And that's something that GMs normally don't do. So maybe that works out to the betterment for the Celtics.
3: Max, what do you make of Jaylen Brown consistently going online and continuing to talk about his situation? Do you think that bothers the Celtics too much, or is it something Brad can overlook?
1: I think this is a new era. That fans and players are going to be more expressive. I didn't have that platform. He has a platform that he can go on and he can, talk about this kind of stuff. I hate the fact that he's going back and forth with Stephen A. Smith why does, and I love Stephen A, but why does a elephant concern himself with what an ant's doing? Hmm. And that's where Jaylen Brown was. Jaylen Brown is this huge, you know, player. And to go back and forth with Stephen A. Smith, to me, it really doesn't make a lot of sense. But I would hope that those outside distractions really don't bother the Celtics for what Jaylen Brown has brought to the table.
0: Okay, so Cedric, first off, none of us in this room think anything that Jaylen Brown has said is worthy of the Celtics even batting an eye over. It's not like mm-hmm. he said anything. But I want to talk to you, like, as a guy who played and a guy who's been pissed off before, the instinct to go online to a relatively small audience, like right after you lost in the first round of the playoffs. This is just about what he's personally feeling, not about what he even said. Like the instinct. So he's talking to 3,000 people mm-hmm. and he's on a stream and he's kind of just stream of consciousness talking about, you know, how this was the best, regardless of what he's saying. Like, what is the instinct for that? Because you know that you could be saying the most brilliant, you know, ideas of all time, but that's not going to get shared by traditional media or by a vast audience. That what anything you say that's deemed controversial is going to be shared. What's the instinct in doing that? Like, why do that?
1: Just trying to get things off your chest. And, you know, he came up with a season. And this is the thing I hate about all of it, is you keep hearing Jaylen Brown. Jaylen Brown said, right, Jaylen Brown said, I felt that I loved this season more than any other season. And to me, that was his opinion. I don't know why people are getting so strung up about it. You know, did the Celtics lose? But did he have a great season? It really doesn't matter. How did he play? He was out there. He played his ass off. If the Celtics were going to get an opportunity to win, it was because of him. I even looked at the last game he played. You know, the game they lost to Philly. He busted his ass out there trying to do so many different things. He blocked shots. He rebounded. He scored the basketball. He made steals. He defended the basketball. So to me, it was just kind of crazy that people kind of kept going back and forth with what he said and what he might have said. And
0: yeah, but that mixed this up. I agree. But Cedric, that was I don't really care about any of that. It's just I'm more asking, like, what's the, I don't understand the impulse of going, like, I'm going to talk to 3,000 people right now. Mm-hmm. Like, for no reason, just kind of off the top of my head for 2 hours. Like,
1: it's his podcast. His podcast.
0: Sort of.
1: It was his podcast.
0: It's not very good. It's like, you would have been good at it, but this, it's not like Jaylen Brown's like this, not Draymond Green or you, like, you know, or Charles Barkley. It's like, why? Why are you doing this?
1: He's stepping out, and Jaylen Brown is testing the waters for what he might do. I mean, your opinion of what he might not be good at, in my opinion, but his opinion is that this is what he wants to do.
0: Yeah, I strongly suggest that's not it.
1: And I don't care what we think and how we think about it. I wish I was in position right now that somebody just gave me about $300 million. Boy, I'd be going poo-poo over all you guys right now.
0: Well, you have an open forum. Go ahead. There's no, you don't need the $300 million. Go crazy.
1: I don't have the $300 million. If I had $300 million, boy, y'all have to go out and get some brown stuff off your face, because I would be like, oh, my God.
2: Very specific threat, Max.
0: Max is feeling it this morning.
1: Yes, I would be. I would be just like that. But I think that we're just kind of going overboard with, you know, what he said. I think what I look at is, how did he play? What kind of year did he have? Right. Yeah, at the end of the day, it wasn't about all this, but it's what you did on the court. He was outstanding. I don't think anybody could argue. I mean, even to the point where we looked at last year, I think the first three games of the season, the Celtics were 0-3. And we were all looking at each other like, well, this was short-lived. I did not think that they were going to go on a run, that they were one of the better teams in the NBA. You know, they happened to meet a Philadelphia team that just happened to grow a set of nuts at the, you know, during that time of the year where they played extremely well and then just kind of wet the bed when they went against the New York Knicks. But I love the way they play. The thing that happened to me, they played so hard. And I've said this before about certain teams. I don't think this was the most talented team with the Boston Celtics because they didn't have Tatum for most of the year. And some of the players were just starting to learn the game. Mm-hmm. But what they did, they played harder than anybody else. And that allowed them to win some games that we would think that they would not have won last year.
0: Okay, do you think Tatum is definitely the guy you keep? Like, if you're getting rid of one or the other, is Tatum, without a shadow of a doubt, the one that you keep?
1: I wouldn't know that. And the reason I say, I'm not trying to dodge this, but the reason I wouldn't say that is because I don't know the health status of Tatum. I don't know what he is. I know he came back. He had a pretty good, there was still a slight little hitch in his giddy up. So I'm going to take the guy who is coming back from an injury, or I'm going to take the guy who's 100% right now. So I don't know if I would make that choice right now because of that those variables.
0: Okay, and if you were forced to get rid of Jaylen Brown, just, I don't need specific players. Are you looking for another superstar? Are you looking for a tremendous amount of quality depth to surround Tatum with? Like, kind of, if this is if you have to, like if you're being forced to. Ownership is making Cedric Maxwell trade Jaylen Brown. What is the best scenario philosophically in the return that you would receive?
1: I'd have to get a boatload of players or potential players. I heard some things about New Orleans, that there was a possibility of some stuff happening there, three-way trades and all this stuff. But I'd have to get back a hell of a player coming back to me and with an opportunity to pick up some draft picks. That would help me in the future. Jaylen Brown just happens to be one of the best players around. My broadcast partner, Sean Grandy, said something to me the other day, called, and we're very seldom we talk, but he...
0: Whoa, stop it. You guys are talking socially now, off season?
1: No, not socially. We're talking about the season.
0: Oh, okay.
3: I was like, you're not even in San Antonio, Max.
0: Did he backtrack again, or what did he do?
1: No, the question he asked me, the thing that he made, that he said, Jaylen Brown right now, if he left today, his number is going to be retired with the Boston Celtics. What do you guys think that would be the case? I was like,
3: yes. Yes, I do.
0: Yeah, I mean, with the Celtics, yeah.
3: Yes.
1: You do?
3: Yep, I do.
1: Yeah. Thank you.
0: I don't think it should be, but I think it might be. Are you asking, do I think if it should be, or are you asking, do I think it will be?
1: Do you think it would be right now with this body of work? Would you retire his jersey?
0: I wouldn't do it if I was in charge, but I think the Celtics very well could do it because I can see him coming back, or right after he retires. You know how these things are, Cedric.
2: How many players from the 2008 squad have their jersey retired now?
3: Pearson Garnett.
0: It's this big melodramatic thing, and everyone has these fond memories, and they forget about all the stuff and the negative stuff. And I don't know. It just seems like time would make that happen. But what do I know?
1: Well, he's the Finals MVP. Mm-hmm. He helped win you a championship. He's going to be one of the top scorers in the history of the Boston Celtics. So he puts himself on a short track that, you would retire his jersey. But I'm just thinking right now, I remember Cedric Maxwell, how long it took for him to do it. It was like he had been gone about 20 years before they decided, like, you know what? We're going to retire his jersey. So I just think it's just kind of funny when Sean Grandy would say that immediately this would come to mind that would happen.
0: Well, he's got to think of something positive. Like he did right at the end of the Philadelphia series that they were playing with house money. Which, by the way, looks like a really good comment now, considering that they're trading Brown. Obviously was felt by the organization as well. But I don't mean to harp on your friend. All right. Well, very good.
1: I tell you what was really interesting when you think about it. Do you think, the way the Knicks were playing, what do you think they would have done to the Celtics if they were undermanned?
0: They would have destroyed them.
2: Yeah.
3: I think the Knicks would have won.
0: You agree with that, right?
3: Yes.
1: And I believe that if the Knicks were healthy and the Celtics were undermanned, yeah. And I think I would rather lose it the other way than I should lose it to the Knicks. I mean, I just something about this Knick thing is just rubbed me. It has rubbed me the wrong way.
0: No, it's annoying.
1: I've never cheered for one team as much as I cheered for San Antonio. But you know, the thing I really loved about it when the Knicks did win, I did not know the outpouring of love or excitement that the New York City had for the Knicks. That was surreal. I don't think anybody could argue that point to see how the Knicks fans turned out. Yeah, I know it's 50 something years. I was still in high school when it happened, but man, that was pretty exciting to think how, you know, they partied and got so pumped up over that team. Right.
2: We're late, Max. I just, the with the Knicks, I found it hard to dislike the players. And if you dislike the laundry, I totally get it. You know, we're coming from different perspectives, but as much as I wanted to dislike Jalen Brunson during that series, I couldn't. It was just, they played too well.
1: Jalen Brunson is just, there's nothing not to like about him.
2: Yeah.
1: Unless you were trying to buy him a hat. I'm not sure what size hat you get. But other than that,
0: that's why he braids his hair, is to shrink, the whole thing. Right?
1: He put it down in a way that I didn't think that it could happen for the New York Knicks. And Ananobi, the way he played, they were destined to win the way they played. I mean, and boy, the San Antonio just beat the bed, though. Oh my God!
0: Yeah, I was with you, like with all the Knicks stuff, like it was enough, and I wanted San Antonio to win. But at a certain point, when they kept blowing leads, I was like, you know what? Just lose.
2: They're not ready.
0: Just go lose. Like already, like you, anyway, like by the end of the game five, I was game five, right? Like
3: yeah.
0: I was
3: five
0: like,
3: was within
0: class. I was like, you know what? You blew another lead. Just get out of here. Like, don't win this game. Just end it already.
1: Yeah. I totally agree. When I looked at the Knicks, I was like, I looked at that series. I'm like, damn, San Antonio should be up. And, you know, and I went to analytics. I'm like, they should have won this thing. Yeah. They could have swept the Knicks.
2: Sure.
1: But the Knicks were destined, and the Knicks played with a certain amount of poise and passion that I have not seen a team do in a long time. They played like the Celtics team that won it. When you looked at Porzingis, and there was just precision the way they played with all their players.
0: Yeah. All right. Well, Cedric Maxwell, it's a pleasure getting to talk to you in the off season. Continue to enjoy yourself and stay in touch. We would like to talk to you when other things happen. Thank you so much.
1: Well, if it go down, it will be going down, and I can't wait to talk to you guys about it. But, you know, right now it's just kind of up in the air, and I know you guys are calling me. I'm doing television tonight, so obviously there's some smoke in the city someplace. Mm-hmm. So we'll see how it's going to go.
0: All right, absolutely. Thanks, Cedric. Thanks, we appreciate
2: Max.
0: It.
2: See you, Max.
1: All right, gentlemen. All right,
0: we appreciate it. All right, we will be back in just a moment.
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3: ESPN reported again yesterday the Celtics are now expected to trade Jaylen Brown at some point. NHL draft is tonight. Bruins have picked number 23 overall. The U.S. men's soccer team beaten by Turkey last night 3-2 in Los Angeles. And the Red Sox won the opener of a four-game set with the Yankees 6-3 at Fenway Park. 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
0: All right. 2 days in a row, we've had very good interviews at 820, one with Tom Caron and one with Cedric Maxwell, where we were having a good time, but it ran us late. What are you going to do?
2: It was Max. What are you going to do? Cut him off?
0: No.
2: He
0: wanted to be on the show.
2: He was threatening. He was making scatological threats.
0: He wasn't in the mood, but I really wanted to go like, okay, like if there was no consequences, you can say whatever you want. Like, say it. Like, say what you want to say.
17: Yeah.
0: Like, if it's about us, there will be no consequences. Right. Say whatever you want to say.
2: Yeah.
0: But I don't think he ever answered my question, which wasn't what Jaylen Brown's saying is, what is the instinct to want to go stream yourself live for a couple hours, like right after you lost? Like, it's obvious to me. It seems obvious that he felt bad and that he wanted a few thousand people to tell him he was great and, you know, and act like everything's okay. You know, if something's not bothering you, it just doesn't seem like you, if you're feeling like great about yourself and full of self-confidence,
2: right,
0: and there's no real money to be made. Like, anytime anyone goes, he's making money. No, he's not. Or even the idea that he's auditioning for like media work. That dude's never going to get a job on television ever. Come on. No. I mean, we're going to pretend that Jaylen Brown, the subdued way he speaks, like all these things, has nothing to do with like his intelligence or anything. It's just that he's not charismatic. You know the guys that are. You know the guy. There's too many guys that are ex-athletes on TV as it is. I can tell you, I can't imagine a world where Jaylen Brown is a successful television commentator. Maybe he could do color commentary on TV or, you know, during games, but certainly not as a studio host or as like a talking head. No way. Some of them are really bad too. But I don't know. I just don't. I can't see why it comes from a place of like personal satisfaction.
17: I got a couple of emails here saying, guys, it has everything to do with him trying to bump up his subscribers. And my answer to that is, whatever he makes doing this Twitch feed is a drop in the bucket.
0: Okay,
17: I mean, but just a speck of sand.
0: So, yes, he's doing it to raise his subscribers. Fine, but why does he want those subscribers? And don't say money. It's not money. It's why does he want subscribers? Like, what is that need in him? Again, people, there's like tens of millions of people watching some games he plays in. He plays in front of 18,000 live people a night. This stream of, even if he had 15,000 people on the stream,
2: mm-hmm,
0: it's like, it doesn't matter to him financially. Like, it just doesn't. It doesn't. It don't anything. You're wrong. But it means something to him. And I don't know. I don't know. It's almost kind of sad. Like, it's just like you get so much glory all the time. And then it's almost like you're addicted to it. Like, you got to get it. Like, I need this now. This group of like watching him stream. Let's go crazy and say 6,000 people. 6,000 people are watching that. So 6,000 people are telling you that you're great. Okay. Like, you just got done with people telling you you're great. Like, now you got it today too. It just is. I don't. It's an interesting psychological thing. Maybe we should have a psychologist on.
2: A psychologist.
0: Yeah, that too. We can do that. Yeah. All right. We'll be back in just a moment.
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3: ESPN continues to report that the odds are very much in favor of the Celtics trading Jaylen Brown this summer. Shams Charania just told the Get Up program on ESPN that in some of their trade discussions, the Celtics have asked for at least four first-round draft picks in return for Brown as part of a deal. Bruins have a first-round pick in tonight's NHL draft. They'll select 23rd overall. Also, Providence Bruins head coach Ryan Mugenel has left the organization to join the coaching staff as an assistant in Vancouver. At the World Cup, the U.S. finished up group play with a lot of reserves, and they lost to Turkey in L.A. late last night, 3-2. Austin Trustee and Sebastian Berhalter each scored goals for the U.S., but Turkey scored the game winner in the 98th minute. The American squad is still the winner of their group. They'll play Bosnia-Herzegovina in the knockout round on Wednesday night. Today, group play continues in Foxborough.
17: France will play Norway. And the Red Sox began a four-game series with the Yankees with a win last night, 6-3 at Fenway Park. 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

0: We were emailed this before we get to the Jalen Brown stuff. By the way, we are Toucher and Hardy. 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This is an article from Something Jezebel with Splinter. Nobody asked for Tom Brady's good nut, but we're getting it anyway. Says, I regret to inform you that we're officially living in a nightmare of Tom Brady's creation. He's just unveiled his newest wellness business venture, a line of coconut water beverages called Good Nut, and I really wish I was kidding. I don't know why this person is taking it so personally that he's come out with a coconut water called Good Nut. I mean, his business failings, I don't know how they personally affect this writer. April 1st came and went. He said, you hear Good Nut. This is Tom Brady talking to People magazine after he was done with Parade magazine. He said, you hear Good Nut once and you kind of got to ask about it again.
1: What?
0: So he's, I guess it's like the, it's got an implication that it's somehow sexual.
1: Mm.
0: And so everyone's going to buy that for fun. So again, he puts his name on a lot of stuff that doesn't work out, and it kind of seems like it's not going to work out. Like the whole TB brand clothing, I never thought was really going to catch fire with the streetwear kids. And then also, like, you go there, well, Greg Norman, yeah. And then you're like, yeah, but he's not a golfer. Like, I don't know who was going to be wanting to walk around with TB12 merchandise on, and ultimately that didn't become anything.
2: The Greg Norman stuff did fine, and it had a cool logo. It was a shark. Like, you didn't have to care anything about it, and it was fine. But the stuff that Brady is doing, either it's overpriced versions of things that you can already get, and I'm sure the, whatever the, what is it, coconut water?
0: Yeah,
2: is
0: that
2: what
0: it is? I'm thinking it's just coconut water.
2: Coconut water has been around forever.
1: Yeah.
2: I mean, go buy coconut water right now.
0: So
2: why do I need Tom Brady?
0: So what they probably did is they said Liquid Death, like, went crazy, and all it is canned water. But the thing that Liquid Death did, which these people don't realize, is they sent it to, like, every punk band and, like, every, like, out there media person. So, like, anything you Warped Tour, like, whatever the equivalent of Warped Tour, like, any punk show, backstage and everything, like, every, like, Fat Mike doing interviews, like, he's holding Liquid Death, like, they bombarded, like, the right places with it.
2: Yeah.
0: And it took off, but how many of those, how many canned waters could have done that? They named it Liquid Death, they got it to the right people's hands, they branded it in, like, a way that was accepted by people that, you know, have some respect in, like, a alternative community, and that was the way it was marketed. It's like Supreme. Like, how is the, I've read a bunch of stuff on, like, how streetwear becomes streetwear, like, how it takes off like that. And, like, you know, Supreme was a skate shop in New York, and then, like, they, like, it's just these,
2: it's, some of it's organic, but I would say never is it a case of going online or going on TV and saying this is cool. So you,
0: right? It comes from, like, finding, like, cool people and not necessarily famous. Like, finding,
2: yes,
0: and not influencers. Like, Liquid Death did it very. They were very smart. Like the Bomb Pops. Like, nobody bands had these Liquid Death with them in, like, interviews and stuff. They were just smart with it. Anyway, I wouldn't invest in that. So, what's going on with Jalen Brown? I think I've hit the nail on the head with a lot of the Patriots of that era's business venture is not going to be successful.
1: But JE11 didn't take off?
0: No, that was ludicrous. That book didn't seem like a good idea. the films that Amendola and Edelman were making seemed like,
2: well, those were
0: big wastes of money. Again, lots of money for not a whole lot of results. Yes, John.
1: We have a price tag, apparently, on what Brad Stevens is asking for.
0: I have
1: Jalen
0: the audio
1: Brown
0: here.
1: Okay, this is Sham Sharania on with the Get Up program on ESPN this morning.
0: So just know I haven't seen it, but let's all picture Sham's. His hair is well oiled in a pompadour. Am I right or am I wrong? A
2: lot of product.
0: Is he wearing a leather jacket? Because he comes correct, even early in the morning. Great deal of manicure.
2: He changed it up this morning. He's got leather chaps on.
0: Wow.
2: And a tank top.
1: Sweet.
0: He wouldn't wear a tank top. Maybe under the leather jacket for pleasure later.
3: Courtney, each day this week, the Boston Celtics have been actively engaged in trade conversations around Jaylen Brown with multiple interested teams. We know they went after Giannis. They offered Jaylen Brown and two unprotected first-round picks. They missed out on Giannis. He ends up in Miami. And so now they're left to really pick up the pieces.
0: Oh, filibustering. Again.
3: To deal with the fallout. There's been some hard conversations. So where does this go from here? We know they tried to get Giannis, but what's...
4: Okay.
1: How many seconds are we in?
4: This is exactly a minute. And he must have a timer in front of him.
3: So where does this go from here? We know they tried to get Giannis, but what's the ask now? My understanding is in some cases the Celtics have asked teams for at least four first-round picks for Jaylen Brown. He's got 3 years left on his contract at a supermax clip. So where does that put him as far as his value? And if this is a Boston team that's been contending in the Eastern Conference and their potential ask for some teams is a package of picks and players, how have they reimagined this roster moving forward, their finances, their viability as a contender in the Eastern Conference? But I do think as of right now, time will tell which side will bring the urgency to this matter this offseason.
1: It can't be just picks. You can't trade Jaylen Brown for just picks. Okay, you need to replace him somehow.
2: Yeah, well,
1: you're not going to do that in free agency.
2: If you're going to maximize Jaylen

0: to replace Brown immediately somehow.
1: Well, I suppose they would say that these picks, like, again, these picks aren't for those particular drafts. These picks are going to be for now when we flip them. But you can't deal consecutive first-round picks either,
0: correct,
1: I believe, in the NBA.
0: Correct. So, the way they've gotten around that is with pick swaps on those odd years.
1: Right, but I think we could get to some real funky dates if they're asking for four first-round picks.
0: Well, I mean LaMelo Ball just went for a 2033 first-round pick yesterday. So, yeah, you can go way out there.
1: That trade makes absolutely no sense to me. But here is Windhorse. I heard this. This is Windhorse talking about the urgency of the Jaylen Brown matter.
2: Do you feel like you were lied to when you were told that the Celtics weren't shopping Jaylen Brown, or do you honestly think that something happened in the last day?
3: I wasn't told they didn't shop him. I said they didn't. They hadn't offered him. Those are two different things.
1: You know, I even understood that. He quite clearly said, I didn't say that they... That he said, they're not offering, but business is open.
4: Yeah.
1: They're taking offers.
4: Yeah, they're picking up the phone when it rings.
1: I mean, I even understood that. I don't know why Lebatard didn't understand that. I think we talked about that. That's exactly what he said. That's exactly what he said. Yeah, they're not calling teams, but they're getting a lot of calls from teams and fielding those offers. Business is open.
3: Ugh. So that was a week ago, and obviously he's offered. He was offered. He's out there. I think one of the most important, the most important thing in the league right now for what's going to happen in the 26-27 season is that Boston's apparently decided that Jaylen Brown probably needs to be traded for them to be, the team, a competitive team, because that's now going to be the next storyline. Boston examined and then decided we're going all in. But I will say this, Boston could have offered more. They could have put more things in this deal. They did not. So I don't think they viewed this as the be-all, end-all, that they had to get Giannis. It was their only pathway forward. I think Miami clearly had a little bit more urgency. Boston kept some pieces out, which leads me to believe, I don't know, I'm not in Brad Stevens' office right now with all his whiteboards and all his plans, but leads me to believe that Boston thinks it may have some other pathways with Jaylen Brown that are go beyond having to sell everything out to get Giannis.
1: All right, and what is Jaylen Brown saying as this is all going on, because he's got a lot to say? Well, mm-hmm. He's mad at Stephen A. Smith.
5: Leader behind that was ESPN. ESPN is unethical. And
1: the audio quality he's getting is marvelous. How do you know he's live streaming? Does your phone explode and then does your computer just automatically turn on? Is it like an alien thing where they
0: this one he's in Cannes. This quote, I believe, he's on a stage in Cannes.
4: Oh, okay.
1: In France.
0: Yes.
1: The south of France.
0: Correct.
1: He's having got a travel bug.
0: Mm-hmm.
5: Leader behind that was ESPN. ESPN is unethical. And Stephen A. Smith is the head face of that. But, the organization.
1: That's a resounding round of applause.
0: Yay!
1: I really like victim Jaylen Brown. This is exciting for me, is that, again, I don't understand that he's opining publicly, he's doing it at great lengths often, and then whenever anyone insults him takes umbrage to something that he said, he acts as if that's somehow unique to him.
4: And that he didn't have anything to do with it. It's like the whole reason why this is happening is because you keep getting on your streams and putting your opinions out there, and it's, are people not allowed to have opinions on your opinions?
1: And by the way, do you think Stephen A. Smith doesn't get way more crap than you? And by the way, Stephen A. Smith doesn't have the luxury of having people worship him too. Like,
0: yeah,
1: Stephen A. Smith is constantly bombarded, I would imagine, with death threats. I mean, he's constantly bombarded with crap.
4: Yeah.
1: Like, we all are. John is. Hardy is. I am. Yes, we talk on the air. And lunatics sit out there and talk about it. But by the way, you have, because of your basketball prowess, have a profile that's very high. where Stephen A. Smith's full responsibility as a broadcaster is to react with what people in your position have to say. I don't understand why what he assumes is going to happen or why he in any way.

0: shape, or form is a victim in any of this.
1: And Stephen A.'s job is to direct what you say or do. And in the off season, when you're not doing anything, you could be left alone.
0: You could be in China and in France, and no one would be talking about you at all or anything that you said.
2: There are two other things.
0: They'd be talking about your basketball, and you have every right to talk and say whatever you want, and that's great. And, you know, if anyone calls and says, shut up and dribble, that's an issue, and that's going to fall back on the person that said it. All I'm saying is that you're talking to a mass audience. I don't know what you would just want everyone to go, like, cool. People aren't like that.
2: Yeah.
0: I knew that when I was 22. Like, what the hell's wrong with you? The minute the internet was invented, it's just like, yeah, everyone's yelling about you and me and everyone else. Go ahead, John.
2: There are two other obvious things at play here. The more you talk about Stephen A. Smith, the more you just feed the machine for him to come back at you and give him content for a week to dine on this. And he's far better at it than you are. And the last thing, and Stephen A. brought this up yesterday, playing the victim card is disingenuous at best. When people talked about how great he was for about 5 months there while leading the Celtics to a record that no one had predicted.
0: I just don't know, again, what he expects to happen when you get on the internet and start talking.
2: Yeah.
0: Like, I don't know what you... Yes, it's nice when everyone that's on the stream goes, way to go, bucko. But, you know, outside of that, people are going to say things that aren't nice.
3: Leader behind that was ESPN. ESPN is unethical, and Stephen A. Smith is the head face of that. But, you know, the organization, the players, they were all in agreement. They all knew what I meant by that. Our team was basically salary dumped. You know, we lost a lot of players. And for us to emerge and still be in the same position.
2: Yeah, and you were praised for that.
0: And now Stephen A. Smith has heard that Jaylen Brown has talked about him again, and so this happens.
4: Getting on my last damn nerves, I ain't gonna lie. I mean, he's so full of shit, I want to throw up. Suddenly,
0: this can't be on ESPN, or does he have a McAfee deal where he gets to cut loose with the language? He's not hamstrung by not being able to say the S word.
2: Only he owned his own program.
0: Do you know how much Stephen A. Smith's being to be on that Mad Dog channel for 2 hours?
2: God.
0: Hachi machi.
1: By the way, agreeance, that's a Fred Durst word.
0: Yeah, I know. And then there was a lot of debate of whether if that was a real word or not.
1: And it's not.
0: Okay. I didn't feel comfortable enough in my own knowledge of the English language to get in that.
4: Getting on my last damn nerves. He's so full of shit, I want to throw up. Suddenly, we're unethical because we're telling you how your comments came across. One of your asses in France. You can't deal with the heat here in America and justify the way that you've acted since you got bounced out of the playoffs. Nobody's done anything to you, Jaylen Brown. You see, ladies and gentlemen, I shouldn't even be upset because this should be an indication to you about how small.
0: And do you see the irony in calling Stephen A. Smith unethical, which is an insult, but then he's upset about people insulting him? Like, you're insulting him. You're insulting people. Everyone's insulting everyone. Me, I insult people every day, and then I get insulted. It's a whole thing. It's the circle of life. But at least I'm being compensated. This is my sole way I'm compensated. Like, you know, I come in here every morning because they pay me. You know, I'm not just doing it online so people tell me that they like me.
1: Right. Because you've missed the spotlight for, you know, 3 whole months a year.
0: Yeah, or for 2 whole hours after the game was over.
1: You're right, right.
4: People can become, I'm unethical, I'm the leader, ESPN, the entire network. With all the love the network shows you, we're all unethical and I'm the leader. I didn't know you would come across as that soft, bro. You want to talk about accountability and all of that other stuff? Fine, dog. You're welcome to come on the show. I keep talking about that dungeon you went. I'll show you what a studio's supposed to look like. I got one. You want to talk shit about me? You want to question my ethics or whatever? Name the time and place, bro. You name the time, not the place. We gonna do it on my set, because I ain't coming to that dungeon. I'll be waiting. See you when I see you.
0: Again, wrestling is what we're doing. Yeah. But everything's wrestling now, which is one of the prouder things that I've come up with in my brain. Because now everything I see is through that prism. The world of professional wrestling has infiltrated media at all corners. And now this is what everyone in sports media is doing, is wrestling. like wrestling promos. Hey, check. You know,
2: yeah.
0: I love Stephen A. Smith, and he's wildly talented. But whatever. Anyway, I just, again, nothing, we all agree on this. I know we have, do, because we all talked about it. Nothing Jaylen Brown has said is particularly like upsetting or anything like that. It's just, I don't understand what in him needs to do this. Like, all the time, like, needs to, like, what are you getting out of this? And then he runs around and is upset when people get upset with him. I don't understand it. You're not a victim. There's nothing in your life that is a victim. And by the way, ESPN does nothing but prop up the NBA, by the way. They made LeBron James into a literal superhero cartoon. Kyle, go ahead.
5: Hey, Brad Stevens royally botched this trade. If the goal was to shake up the culture and get Giannis, and the deal breakers were Hugo Gonzalez and Baylor Shireman, that's embarrassing.
0: Not unless he goes and gets another deal that he finds is better than the Giannis deal. I mean, they obviously are getting rid of him, and they obviously think that they have a plan A2. I wouldn't even call it a plan B. They didn't want to... I understand why they didn't include other players in the Giannis deal, because they were Jaylen Brown was part of that deal. Why should we match what Miami is giving you if we're giving you
2: a top all NBA
0: piece? Yeah, like, right. No way. Like, just out of ethics and business savvy, I'm just not going to do that. Like, Giannis isn't that important to me. I can move to a plan B. I have a pretty good feeling what Miami's offering you, and you pretty much want the same thing, except Jaylen Brown's in it. No, because Jaylen Brown is too valuable. Now we can turn around and we can move Jaylen Brown for basically that Miami deal, and then I can take those picks and immediately flip them, and I can build out my entire roster. So F you. We said that the first day. You see the Miami deal and you see what Boston offered. I understand why they took the Miami deal, right? But if I also understand why the Celtics went, no, what do you do? No, I'm not matching that. We're giving you an all-NBA player. We're giving you Tyler Hero for 1 year. Get out of here. If you don't want Brown, you don't want Brown. Wait a second, you're saying they don't want Brown? No, I'm saying the Celtics don't want Brown, and that's not that valuable. It's going to be valuable to someone else. I don't want to get into the whole in linguistics thing again.
1: No, it's not.
0: I know that upset the audience. All right, we'll be back in just a moment with the award-winning email segment.
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1: Soccer tournament. Excuse me. The World Cup continues. And now you can trade. Well, you've always been able to trade the entire tournament on Kalshi right up into the final stage. We know this. 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Right now, trading above 55 for the Rotten Tomatoes score, that's trading at 84% right now. 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
0: 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Now I've achieved. Now I'm going to leave for the weekend. Thank you. Goodbye.
1: Oh, good. All right.
0: Good.
1: Get a jump start, baby.
0: All right. So we got a package that Hardy opened. He brought it into the office the other day.
1: Well, it was addressed to me.
0: Okay, yeah. All right. So, yeah, okay. I wasn't calling into question you opening the package.
1: I'm saying it's mine.
0: Very good. It's yours. So, anyway.
1: Give it.
0: That's Hardy in a nutshell right there, ladies and gentlemen. Just said you opened a package.
1: Snark.
0: Well, it was addressed to me.
2: Yeah, you need more snark for it to really land.
0: I was really trying to, really, this turkey opening a package.
1: Right. It was addressed to all of us, but Hardy opened it. No. It was addressed to me.
0: Listen, God bless you. I apologize. Anyway, so Hardy opens. There's a reason.
1: Not accepted.
0: Hardy's, again, I can only try. Hardy is opening a package in the office, and we're like, it's wrapped up like with a million things. And we're like, what the hell is this? And it turns out that it is a very heavy metal tombstone with the face that they took right when this show started of me.
1: Yep. Mm-hmm.
0: Which I asked to be retaken, and it took 2 months to do. And then they haven't done anything with those photos. Those photos, I don't know where they are. They have the photo of the show.
2: Right.
0: But the photo of me, I don't know. This is still in existence. It's It's before I fixed my teeth. I'm about 20 pounds heavier, 25 pounds heavier. It's a horrible photo. Everything about it's terrible. I mean, the photo in itself is just bad photography. It's just all awful. But that's not the point. I wish I could show it more, but I don't like the photo. I'm very vain. It says, loving memory of Fred Tutcher, January 16th, 1975, which is the date of my birth, to June 5th, 2026, which I suppose is the day that I said, and then the quote, because we talked about this being on my tombstone, it says, German porn is by trope scatological.
1: Now, it is like...
0: On YouTube, you can see it.
1: I don't know what the material is, Fred. It feels like tombstone material, like it's stone or granite. It's kind of, it sounds like glass when you touch it, but somebody went to great lengths to have this made, designed. There is a
0: and it's engraved. It's like full on, like engraved. Now it's engraved, I think, in glass, but it is engraved.
1: Yeah,
0: like this didn't cost under $100.
1: I don't think so.
0: No, I don't think there's any way.
1: You know, I haven't spent a lot of time in cemeteries, but I wonder if this is something that you would actually insert into like a granite headstone, like you know, this is the piece that kind of goes,
2: okay,
1: you know, in the actual stonework. Like,
0: well, there was obviously like a pallet because there's birds and like vines around me, yeah, and then there's a dove in between the dates,
1: right?
0: And I don't think he went, or he or she went, hey,
2: this will be nice.
0: Like, I'm just going to put like birds and vines and stuff.
1: No, I think they ordered this from like a tombstone,
0: from like
1: company.
0: A real tombstone company. So, yeah, like, I think this is might be something you actually, like, you're right, like, fasten to the or you just lay it on the ground, like, over the casket.
1: Maybe.
0: So, I mean, I didn't die on the 5th of June, but I could die on the 5th of June next year, maybe just cross out the 6th.
1: Yeah, mm-hmm. Yeah. That's an easy fix.
0: So, I'm going to give this to my children, and I'm going to be like, don't worry about a thing. It's all taken care of. Daddy took it. Daddy has it taken care of. So, this, we don't know who sent it, but it was... quite an impressive thing, and I'm actually getting a little fatigued holding it.
1: It's heavy.
0: It's that heavy. So there you go.
2: Yeah.
1: Maybe it was from one of those services you see advertised on daytime television, have all your funeral expenses paid for ahead of time.
2: Oh, yeah.
0: Then you feel really good about watching TV at that moment in time.
1: Right. Good morning, gentlemen. Roughly 13-minute mark in hour one of the podcast. The bird was rubbing those goddamn hands again.
2: Oh, no.
0: Wish I never brought it up now. No.
1: Can't believe this is how I start my day. Is he ruffling his feathers in preparation of some sort of mating ritual, or is he getting back at you all for busting balls? Is this the new wall dicking? Bring the gap back and lather up those claws, big fella. That's from Evan.
2: Okay.
0: Okay, this was in Slack, but it's also been sent to us in email form, and it is interesting. Dave says, Freddie T, the new Czarface project. Czarface is our friend Esoteric, along with 7L and Inspect the Deck from Wu-Tang Clan. They have a new project with Tom Hardy, the actor Tom Hardy, famous actor. You remember, I told you Esoteric's in Venom for like an awkwardly long time for an extra. It's just him walking down the street in like a pretty tight shot on him, just him. Walking up to Venom.
1: Yeah, and he kind of gives them a look as they pass by for it's you don't have to like, oh, there he is.
2: Mm-hmm.
1: When you're watching the movie, you say, oh, that's...
0: Like Tom Hardy really, really, really likes 7L and Esoteric.
1: Yeah.
0: He says, it feels like this is a pretty high effort endeavor, and this is kind of inside, but I'll read it anyway. Also, the fact that he got LP on this album is pretty insane. I've been following both of their careers for over two decades, and I remember there being a well-known beef between the two, complete with a pretty insulting diss track. And that is LP. Yeah, he wrote, I know he had a diss track that never came out on an album, but that is available about Esoteric. So, and I like LP a lot, and I love Esoteric and Czarface. So that is actually personally exciting to me that he's got LP on the album.
1: Is it as bad as the diss track between Korn and Limp Bizkit, All in the Family, which they tried to actually make into a single?
0: I did not know that was even in existence. Mm.
1: It is one of the top six worst things you'll ever hear in your life.
0: Now, Korn made it or Limp Bizkit made it?
1: It's Jonathan Davis and Fred Durst.
0: Now, who are they dissing?
1: Each other. On like, the same track.
0: Oh, so it's like a roast.
1: Sure.
0: Okay.
1: So you're from Jacksonville, kicking it with Buffalo Bill. That's an example of one of the disses you'll hear on that diss track.
0: That's great.
1: It's
0: Is Buffalo Bill from Jacksonville?
1: No, I don't think so. I don't know. I remember we had to play it at my radio station in Las Vegas because at the time we were still playing Limp Bizkit. They were a big artist for us, and Korn, you know, was and probably still is on that station. But I remember playing that at night and thinking, this is not good for anyone. It's not good for them. It's not good for us.
0: I just, Fieldy is an exceptionally bad bass player and a huge a-hole, just a dick, a really untalented dick, and so untalented that I used to give his record, Fieldy's Dreams, to bands. They would ask for it. I had like 100 of them that the label had sent because they didn't care. They were like, yeah, take them all. They were not selling them. And I gave them, I must have given that, I know for sure I gave one to Dave Grohl. That he wanted one. Yeah. I know for sure. And I know I would give them to bands. I'd be like, have you seen this?
1: Kind of makes me like Dave Grohl a little bit more because he presumably likes everything. And to hear that he was actually goofing on something and that and would finally recognize and admit that something in this world was bad and not worthy of adulation, because he'll be on every documentary. It doesn't matter what you're fawning over. Dave Grohl is there to be a part of it. But the fact that he didn't like that and thought it was funny, good.
0: So that became something to me that like broke the ice between me and bands. Like it was such a universally despised thing that I used it as a prop to get bands to open up to me and like me because I'm desperate for attention.
1: Sad day for Massachusetts, boys. If you haven't heard, the last remaining Hooters are shutting down. Mm. And now I worry for all the wrestling fans, socially inept and overconfident bros. In lieu of flowers, crack open a cold one in the garage, crank some Seeger and pour one out. The Hoots gave us wings. Now they have theirs.
0: Okay, so this is a whole situation in Atlanta. I have friends in Atlanta radio, and Hooters has pivoted locally to private. Like they aren't this, whatever company ran them into the ground is no longer involved. So this is a huge windfall for my friends in Atlanta who are by the dozens broadcasting from Hooters. Mm. This is like a whole thing down there. So here it's going. It's like a hot fart. No one hears it. But in Atlanta, I mean, it's funny. Like my friends in Atlanta radio are all broadcasting from Hooters now because there's a wave of public support to get behind these new local yokels that are owning them, you know?
1: There was that one that was still kicking by Legacy Place. I drove past it the other day.
0: I had a friend who is his son's favorite restaurant. He like loved it. And I can't tell you it wasn't for the girls because remember, were you with me when we went to Indianapolis, John, to the Hooters? Because like everything was closed and we couldn't get a table, but the girls were there.
2: I was not with you that time. I was physically there, but not with you at that
0: moment. When the Super Bowl was in Indianapolis, we went into Hooters because like whatever was closed. And I got to that Hooters, it was insane. The girls they had working there for the Super Bowl. It was insane. It was like a penthouse. It was like a bunch of chicks from like penthouse or something. Like
1: they brought them in from all over.
0: Yeah, because it was like Indianapolis, and you're like, it's downtown Indianapolis. So you say the girls would probably be pretty attractive, but then you're just like, oh Jesus Christ.
1: Yeah.
0: And there's like 100 of them, and you're like, okay.
1: It was like the strip club on certain weekends in Vegas.
0: Where
1: they'll fly them in from
0: Key
1: all
0: West
1: over.
0: Too. Like you'll go, why are the girls here so hot? And they're like, well, we came down from Miami because the strip club puts us up, and we get like a free vacation. Right. And you're like, oh, well, here's all my money. All right, we'll be back in just a moment, and then that will be us for the weekend, and then we'll be gone, and there's nothing you can do about it. We won't be here for you to crap on. All right, here are the headlines.
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8: ESPN reported yesterday the Celtics are now expected to trade Jaylen Brown at some point, and Shams Charania is reporting this morning that in some cases, the asking price from Brad Stevens is at least 4 first-round draft picks. The NHL draft begins tonight in Buffalo. The Bruins have the 23rd overall selection in round number one. The franchise has also lost Providence head coach Ryan Mugenel. He has been hired by Vancouver as an assistant coach. The U.S. men's soccer team lost to Turkey late last night, 3-2 in Los Angeles. Christian Pulisic played the final 30 minutes as a sub. Next up is a round of 32 match against Bosnia-Herzegovina on Wednesday night. Later today in Foxborough, France will play Norway in their final group play match. Red Sox capitalized on four Yankees errors. They scored a 6-3 win at Fenway Park last night. And the Mets this morning fired manager Carlos Mendoza. Sports Hub headlines are brought to you by MassDOT. It's World Cup game day in Foxborough. There's also a concert tonight at Xfinity Center in Mansfield. So whether you're attending or commuting, plan ahead and kick the drive. 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
9: You've been aggravated since we turned the mics on.
1: I don't know what it is. 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
7: Roger and Hardy.
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10: We know what you're thinking. What could I possibly have missed from the show? It's time for The Stack on Toucher and Hardy.
0: Hey. Hi. We're Toucher and Hardy. What's going on, guys?
1: Hey.
0: What's going on? You tell me. Let's have some fun.
11: All of a sudden, I heard a big boom.
1: Thank you very much.
0: A big boom.
11: I looked back out my door, and the electric pole fell, and the lines were falling.
0: Ka-blowy.
11: Screaming and squalling.
1: That's
0: squalling.
1: Right. We've talked about the Madison Square Garden surveillance systems before.
0: Mm-hmm.
1: Now, apparently, a hacker has gotten into the database of these surveillance systems and found out that they are keeping dossiers on people who are anti-surveillance system people. Crazy. The dossiers include background information on these people with their social media handles, their follower accounts, quotes and screenshots of social media posts they made about facial recognition tech. But, you know, what could it result in? Well, just a reminder here in the AV Club article, which describes Madison Square Garden as a sports/Billy Joel venue, which I think is accurate.
9: That is accurate.
1: They said, well, you know, what do they use this facial recognition for? I love reading these because I forget about some of them. A story, this is from 4 years ago. This isn't like it happened last week. They've been doing this for a long time. They reportedly flagged an employee at a law firm who was involved in litigation against a restaurant owned by the company that owns Madison Square Garden. So here's somebody who works at a law firm who is suing a restaurant that is owned by the parent company that owns Madison Square Garden. This person was kicked out of a Rockettes show at Radio City Music Hall.
9: I'm sure he was devastated.
2: Well, oh, my God.
9: I'm sure he was not there with anyone else and that he was just like, oh, no, I got to go.
1: Yeah, right.
9: Don't make me leave.
1: There was a story earlier this year about the guy who was kicked out because he had designed a shirt mocking Dolan several years back, but who hadn't attended a show at a Madison Square Garden-owned venue for decades. But they flagged him on the surveillance cameras and told he was permanently banned from all of the company's venues.
9: Yeah. I mean, James Dolan is just an example of that, showing you that money is indeed the key to happiness. I mean, he's obviously an incredibly happy, well-adjusted individual. You know how many people, like, living in, you know, very modest conditions that are 1,000 times happier than James Dolan? It's just, he's just
2: all of them.
9: What are you going to do with your time and money? Oh, go scour the world for people who have ever said anything even remotely negative about anything I have any kind of involvement with and keep them out of my stuff. And I'll pay you, lots of you, and pay millions of dollars for the technology to do so. Congratulations. You're like just so sad.
1: What are you talking about? Like you personally? No. anything that I might own or have a piece of, like a restaurant, and if they're ever involved in a lawsuit, I want you to get the names and faces of everyone who works at that law firm who is suing that restaurant, and I want you to ban them from anything that I own. Can you do it? Yes, we can. We have the technology.
9: I mean, all the world's religions, this is a big tenet, and it's been around since the beginning of time, is like pointless gripes and nonsense, like really get vindictive. Yeah. That's the key to happiness.
8: Sounds right.
9: And I can only imagine the incredible pleasure that he gets knowing that these people are getting taken out. You know, when he could be literally, quite literally, money would be not a factor in him doing almost anything in the world, but this is how he chooses to spend his time. That's great.
1: Yeah.
9: You would think that you would have friends and things to do, but no. It's just pathetic. He's more miserable than me.
2: Yeah, his touring career is now over, apparently.
1: Saying
2: so
1: something.
2: He's got time. He's got time. Not making the music anymore.
9: I mean, I just don't. I don't understand why no one gets in his ear and goes like, "Dude, this is really not like you're just so unhappy."
1: Yeah, it's unnecessary.
9: Like you're just so unhappy. Just try to figure out a way where you can find some peace. Whatever, I know you don't feel like you deserve all this. You have like an imposter syndrome. Nothing is bringing you joy because it's all unearned. I get it.
1: It's all true, but
9: but like no. But why don't you take your money and like do something great with it, right? Like I anything like find a impoverished community in West Virginia and like rebuild the infrastructure of it. Like build a library and a town hall and like, you know, courts and playgrounds and, you know, like, and then you go there and you're like, hey, and then people are like, oh, thank you, Mr. Dolan. Like you've improved life so much here. And like, you've created this infrastructure in this dying town. Our kids finally have somewhere to congregate and play. And you go, oh, it's my pleasure. It's, you know, how I like to spend my money, but instead you just keep people out of the garden.
1: Well, you act like it'd be that easy to go find an impoverished community.
11: Running around about like a chicken with head cut off.
1: That's right.
11: That girl in that little bikini, she had a little red dot over here.
9: It's like find like a church or something that needs to be rebuilt and, or something ravaged by tornado and go in and save the day. Like, wouldn't, even if it's
1: reopen Hooters.
9: Well, I mean,
2: yeah.
9: Whoever
2: there's
9: does that
2: an
9: is
2: idea.
9: Just,
2: I like that idea. Route 1 in Saugus will never be the same.
9: I love pantyhose. Didn't the Hooters, don't they have to wear pantyhose? Oh. Like, that's the big thing is they have to wear pantyhose.
1: Mm. Like those big socks.
9: Oh, yeah, yeah. And then big white socks.
1: I do.
8: Is that on the list? I didn't know that was on the list.
9: I just think it's funny that they were like,
1: cover up.
9: What's the uniform?
1: Cover the ankle. Oh, that's good.
9: Pantyhose. What do they got to wear? Pantyhose.
1: Real thick.
9: Real thick pantyhose. Cover up them gams. Have you ever someone say like inappropriate to bring a kid to Hooters? Oh, yes. Women don't exist.
1: Yeah, right.
9: They're wearing, they have boobs covered with shirts. I mean, you can't let them see that. All right. You should have them live in constant shame. All right. That's it for us. Have a great weekend. Bye.
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8: ESPN reported yesterday the Celtics are now expected to trade Jaylen Brown at some point, and Shams Charania is reporting this morning that in some cases, the asking price from Brad Stevens is at least 4 first-round draft picks. The NHL draft begins tonight in Buffalo. The Bruins have the 23rd overall selection in round number 1. The franchise has also lost Providence head coach Ryan Mugenel. He has been hired by Vancouver as an assistant coach. The U.S. men's soccer team lost to Turkey late last night, 3-2 in Los Angeles. Christian Pulisic played the final 30 minutes as a sub. Next up is a round of 32 match against Bosnia-Herzegovina on Wednesday night. Later today in Foxborough, France will play Norway in their final group play match. Red Sox capitalized on 4 Yankees errors. They scored a 6-3 win at Fenway Park last night. And the Mets this morning fired manager Carlos Mendoza. 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
0: Zolak and Bertrand, 98.

Trickler off the first baseline. Chapman gets to it, throws, and got him to end the ball game. Red Sox win it. Aroldis Chapman makes the final play. 6-3 the final. Aaron Boone does have a hand up. There'll be no challenge on anything there. The Red Sox win it on a nice night in June at Fenway.

0: Should the Red Sox be buyers at the deadline? That's where we start today on Zolak and Bertrand. 617-779-0985. What a magical win at Fenway. A season-changing win for the Boston Red Sox last night as they topped the Yankees and really changed the whole momentum of the season.
1: Couldn't agree more. They're only, what, 13 under 500 now?
0: Yeah, there we go. It is a finish strong Friday presented by 128 Plumbing, Heating, Cooling, and Electric, the company that finishes every job strong. 128 is proud to be a certified evergreen company, which means they're committed to staying independently owned for generations and will never sell. This is good for customers, ensuring quality work, but also good for employees with careers built to last. If you're thinking about a career that's built to last, look no further than call 128.com and finish strong this Friday. I will say, I mean, classic Red Sox, by the way, we teed this up to just absolutely rip them coming off what felt like the most automatic loss of all time, and they end up pulling out a win last night. Not that it changes anything at all with the way that we view this Red Sox team. And we're going to spend plenty of time today ripping Breslow, talking about what they should do at the deadline. But I wanted to start something a little bit differently. Okay, McCarthy, mm-hmm. We got our baseball guy in. I was listening to you and Maz earlier this week. Absolutely annihilate them on the baseball hour. It was great stuff. The team, the organization just feels absolutely broken right now. So I'm going to do this.
1: Nice, Sink.
0: If you got to walk into John Henry's office and he said, I'm going to give you five moves to fix this team, only five because then I got to go to Liverpool. We got limited time here. Okay. So I'm going to give you five moves that you can make. You can fire Breslow. You can trade a certain player, whatever it is. I'm not going to let you say like new ownership or something like that.
1: No, that's
0: okay?
1: not
0: something realistic. Yep. I'm going to give you five realistic moves that you can make to fix the Boston Red Sox. What are they?
1: So first and foremost, Tim, you have to hire a true president of baseball operations, somebody who reports directly to John Henry, not somebody who reports to Sam Kennedy. I think that's at the core of their problems. The person who runs the Red Sox day to day is not a baseball guy. He's a business guy. So you need a true president of baseball operations who does not go through Sam Kennedy, does not report to Sam Kennedy, somebody like a Dave Dombrowski who reports directly to John Henry. That's number one. That's the most important thing. You want to fix this thing, you need new leadership at the top, somebody who's actually technically above, from a baseball perspective, Sam Kennedy. The second move is you fire Craig Breslow. Keep in mind, when they hired Dave Dombrowski, they did offer Ben Cherington the opportunity to stay on under Dave Dombrowski.
0: That wouldn't have been emasculating at all. Yeah.
1: No, and that's why he left.
0: Obviously. Yep.
1: You can't make the same offer to Craig Breslow because he's poison in the organization. I mean, you read all these reports about, you know, his ability to communicate with people. I think people skills. He's got to go.
0: Oh, have you picked up on that?
1: Yeah, shocker. Right? Yeah.
0: Have you picked up on that? Was the interpreter story that we got a few weeks ago maybe a tip-off to there being some communication issues?
1: He does speak English, right?
0: Yeah.
1: I mean, which is, you know, the language the majority of the people in the organization you would think, you know, speak. But no, we need an interpreter for him. So yeah, he's got to go as part of that. You can't offer, you know, any opportunity for him to stay. The third move I make, And I guess I'll put this into a bucket, is you do have a fire sale of the veterans at the deadline. Mm-hmm. I think that's pretty obvious. But it's not just that. It's what you're getting in return. I have no appetite, Tim, for a rebuild. I have no appetite for doing the, well, we're going to hoard a whole bunch of prospects and, you know, we're going to, you know, acquire a whole bunch of, you know, single-A guys and we're just going to wait for them to show up 3 years from now. You can't do that. So you would say, okay, well, you're trading your major leaguers off this roster for major leaguers. I'm not doing that either. What I'm doing is I'm going out and I'm trading for prospects this offseason, and then I'm flipping those prospects, or I'm trading for prospects at this deadline, and then in the offseason, I'm trading for established major leaguers with the prospects you acquire. Because you're going to get broken down major leaguers at this day. If you're trading Sonny Gray and hoping to get a major leaguer in return, you're getting somebody else's problem. You're
0: talking about the Alan Craigs?
1: Alan Craig. I'm not doing that again.
0: Yeah.
1: I think the Red Sox might do that. I think I'm terrified they're going to do that because they can't sell you on, hey, we got the number 33 prospect in all of baseball. They can't sell you on that anymore. That didn't work. So get prospects now, flip them this offseason. That's the most important thing.
0: You know, I think it's interesting you bring this up. I was listening to Cotillo and McAdam a little bit on the drive in, and they were talking about the free agency class coming into this offseason. I had no idea just how bad it is.
1: Oh,
0: now,
1: it's
0: look, it's not like the Red Sox have been cutting like blank checks here over the last few seasons. I understand that. But to just sit here and think that, oh, you know what? John Henry might be fed up with it, so he's going to make a couple big splashes and bring in a couple big bats through free agency, and that'll change the line. You're not going to be able to do that. Jazz Chisholm's the number one position player on the board right now for this. So there is no Pete Alonso, Kyle Schwarber type solution there in free agency. So to your point, if you're going to bring in an established big bat, it's going to have to be through trade. Free agency is not going to be an option this offseason.
1: And that's why it's most important at this deadline to acquire as many assets as possible that you then can flip this offseason. Do not go out and go and get big leaguers now. It's about getting big leaguers later, 3 months from now, not now. So that's number three, obviously a fire sale, and it's more important what you target. My fourth move is I'm dumping Jaren Duran, and I don't care what I get for him. At this point, it's a lost cause. You missed out. There needs to be a culture change here. Getting rid of Duran signals a culture change in the clubhouse. And the fifth move I'm making is I'm trading Marcelo Meyer. And, you know, again, that's more in line with the culture change. Obviously, this young core has not worked out. I think it's time to start moving a couple pieces out just because I don't think you can continue down this path. And Meyer's the guy for two reasons. One, he's an overrated bust, and I've been at this for quite some time. Pretty much 2 years I've been telling you Marcelo Meyer has bust written all over him because he can't hit a curveball.
0: Mm-hmm.
1: But most importantly, if we're talking about changing the culture, this is the number one reason I'm moving Meyer. I need to get him away from Roman Anthony. Those two are thick as thieves. They're best friends. They're BFFs. I think they've got matching bracelets. Like, they love each other.
0: Gotcha.
1: Love each other. Meyer's a bad influence on him. Why isn't Roman Anthony back at this point? I think people are now starting to question his toughness. He's starting.
0: Zoe has been on that just a little bit over the last couple of weeks. Yeah.
1: He's starting to do the things that Meyer did in the minor leagues, which was, well, he gets hurt and then you never see him again. I mean, that wasn't who Anthony really was in the minor leagues, but here in the big leagues, that's kind of who he's become. I do think in part that's the Meyer influence. Those two are too close. You got to get Meyer away from Anthony. You want to get the most out of Roman Anthony, got to get his best friend away.
0: Would you contemplate sending him down to Worcester at all?
1: Yeah, because that would separate the two of them. Yeah. I mean, I got to keep those two away.
0: I mean, the culture thing, and look, you made a couple moves there in your big five moves that I do think it's not just the clubhouse, though. Like, you talk about bringing in somebody other than Craig Breslow, somebody that reports to John Henry. Like, to me, those are huge pieces because I think it's been toxic, not just in the clubhouse. And obviously, I think it was a huge oversight by Breslow coming into this season, not having veteran leadership that can actually kind of carry that the way that you had like an Alex Bregman last year, and to just assume that this season was going to go off without a hitch, without any true leadership in that clubhouse, I think was just like a flawed, among many, evaluation by Craig Breslow. But I also think it does start at the top too. So like bringing somebody in and then pairing them with a manager that they're on the same page with as well, and just like having an organization again that is on the same page and all pulling in the right direction, and you're not having these factions in the organization, which it feels like has been the case even pre-Craig Breslow, quite honestly. You have to become like just a functional organization again. I think that's one of the biggest things here for the Red Sox that they have to clean up. It's not just the roster, and I've been pounding the table saying this for the last few weeks. Yes, the roster's terrible. The team is not good. The lineup is atrocious. I understand all that. But it's way deeper than that from just a cultural level, I feel like, with this Boston Red Sox organization.
1: You're spot on about that. It's not, and we focus so much on the money that they spend, and of course they should spend more money. I get that. I understand that. Their problem organizationally is not what they spend on the roster. They have a people problem. They don't have the right people in charge. There's infighting, there's backstabbing, there are factions in the organization, and in the end that starts at the top. I mean, ownership has allowed this culture to fester. You know, we get reporting about Craig Breslow and his inability to deal with people.

0: people who were here before. You can't have that. So that's where it starts for the Red Sox. Forget what they spend on the team.
1: Mm-hmm.
0: It's about who they have in charge. That's the issue.
1: 617-779-0985. Do you agree with McCarthy's big five in terms of fixing the Red Sox organization? And coming up next, we're going to get into some more Marcello stuff as well. Sean McAdam with an interesting article and some interesting evaluations within the organization on what a lot of people thought was going to be their future shortstop. We'll get to that next here on 98.5 The Sports Zone.
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3: Little ground ball, and Marcelo Meyer muffed it. Everybody's going to be safe. And he should have ended on that play, routine play. So the inning will continue on the error. Put runners at first and second.
4: Yeah, he gets it, just gloves this thing, but the transfer just loses it when he gets it to his bare hand. A little lackadaisical there. But Meyer should have ended this inning. And again, you're in a ballpark where you do not want to give him an extra out. One more swing of the bat here. Up three, now tying runs at the plate.
5: Been a tough stretch for Marcelo Meyer. There's no question about that, McCarthy. Number five on your list to fix the Red Sox was to trade Marcelo Meyer. I asked you if you would send him back down to Worcester to break up Roman Anthony and Meyer, right? And see if Roman Anthony can kind of flourish. He can kind of get that guy back without sort of his sidekick there with Meyer. Nick Adam thinks that that's dumb. And I'm setting you up, obviously, for this. But he thinks it's dumb just from the fact that, obviously, he struggled a bunch. But it's not like we're banking on winning a bunch of games and getting back into this thing. So you got to find out what you actually have with this player over the next stretch of games here for the Red Sox and throughout this rest of the season. Is this a guy that you're actually going to build around? What do you actually have in this guy that you once viewed as one of the top prospects in baseball?
6: Yeah, so I understand that argument, and there's a part of me that agrees with that argument. It's like the season's lost, so let him take his lumps at the big league level. I think you're, though, ignoring the issue with Marcelo Meyer, which is that he just doesn't give a crap. So it's like you have to wake him up, and sending him to Worcester, you're increasing the chances that you wake him up. Now, maybe you also lose the guy and he says, I don't really care about this. I've been paid. I mean, because again, fourth overall pick, got a boatload of money.
5: Totally.
6: Obviously, you know, so you give an 18-year-old kid a whole bunch of money and you do the two school, you know, cool for school thing, which Meyer has been throughout his career.
5: A lot of guys in Worcester, you know, that you're trying to wake up right now, by the way.
6: Yep. Yeah. Yep, exactly. I mean,
5: a lot of guys in Worcester. And then, by the way, they haven't still sleeping. They're in Worcester, but they're still sleeping.
6: Well, because the answer is they suck. And Marcelo Meyer might just suck, which is the frustrating thing about him. I mean, you know, McCone, you look at him and you say, the swing is gorgeous. I mean, it's just anybody could look at it and say, well, that guy's a ball player. You look at him in the field and it's fluid and it's just, I mean, it's just easy going. And you're like, this guy should be an absolute star. And then you look at the actual results. They don't exist. They're not there. They haven't been there. I mean, going back to Double A, to be totally honest, I mean, the guy tore up Single A and was fine at Double A, was fine at Triple A. So the results on the baseball card, the numbers on the baseball card have never actually matched the look of the player. And you have to ask yourself why. And to me, it's he's not dedicated enough. He doesn't care enough. He doesn't play through injuries. It's a lot of makeup related questions with Marcelo Meyer.
5: So it's interesting you said that. Sean McAdam also had another article outside of the podcast comments that I was just talking about, breaking down Marcelo Meyer and the situation that we're in right now. He writes, quote, some question his mental toughness and his tendency to withdraw during slumps. Others wonder if he couldn't do a better job making himself more available through the day-to-day minor physical setbacks that inevitably occur. And that was detractors within the Red Sox organization that he was just mentioning, by the way, with those feelings.
6: Yeah, so what they're doing is they're calling him soft. And they're saying he's weak and he doesn't care. Really, that's what they're saying, which is, I mean, that's my translation of it. And my question to you would be, Tim, where were these people 2 years ago when you had to really make a decision on Meyer? Like, if you're making a decision on Meyer right now, fine, but you're too late.
5: I think it's a great point, McCarthy.
6: You're too late.
5: It's something Dombrowski, I feel like we always talk about sort of the big splashes that he made, whether it was free agency or major league trades and the big names that he brought in. But I think what he really excelled at was selling high on minor league prospects that were maybe overvalued or he viewed and assessed and said, this kid's not going to reach the potential that his ranking shows that he's going to be. And it just felt like he did not get burned on a lot of the players and prospects that he actually moved off of for that major league talent. And this would be one of the evaluations where, man, if you moved off of this kid 2 years ago, or hell, even this past offseason, you're selling high on a player, but that evaluation clearly was missed there by this Red Sox organization.
6: Marcelo Meyer was a top 10 prospect in the game.
5: Yeah.
6: actually, by the time he made the big leagues, he wasn't. You know, some of the prospect people started to back off Meyer a little bit.
5: Was some of that just the injuries? But by the way, if you're the Red Sox, you have to also factor in that the guy has not exactly been Cal Ripken Jr. throughout his career either.
6: It's injuries, but it's also production. And minor league stats are not everything, so I don't want to overrate it. But again, the warning signs were there with Meyer. I was pounding the table 2 years ago. You know this, Tim, on Meyer saying, he got to double A, he's having trouble against breaking balls, and he's having trouble against lefties, and he can't stay on the field. Watch out, red flag. Well, sure enough, he's gotten to the major league level, can't hit a breaking ball, has struggled against lefties. They barely let him play against lefties at times, and he's not on the field as much as you want him to be. You know, day games after night games, and he's not playing. You know, why is that? There's a trend there with Meyer. I mean, I've said this before. I mean, he's batting 200 at Fenway. His batting average is a lot higher in the Seaport. I think he's got things he cares about more than baseball. Makeup problems and questions on the field. It looks nice. It looks great, but the results aren't there.
5: So the internal projections for Craig Breslow in the Red Sox organization were 94 wins. So unless there's like a 25-game win streak coming here, which maybe they've baked that in. I have no idea.
6: Starting last night, Tim, come on.
5: Just got to get one, right? Don't let us get hot.
6: If the opponents make four errors, you never know what you'll have. You can win a bunch of games.
5: It feels like they're going to be about 30 wins short of that projection, all right? So swing and a miss when it comes to the projection. What do you think from a roster-building perspective he got wrong, right? Because the veterans that he's brought in, McCarthy, and you and I have talked about this a little bit, but like some of the actual veterans he's brought in, and the pitching evaluations have been good. So where was the miscalculation when we talk about 94 wins internally?
6: Yeah, I mean, if we're talking Breslow individually, it's obviously the lineup. The lineup isn't good enough. But I think it goes beyond that, and this goes beyond Breslow. It's a Breslow Bloom issue. It's the last 5 years of the Red Sox organization. They made a bet on this young core that they were going to be stars. All of them, Roman Anthony, Marcelo Meyer, Christian Campbell, go down the list, Brian Bayo, Jaron Duran, Tristan Casas, they were high on Connor Wong at times. Like, this group has failed. They are actively failing in front of it. Now, it's early, so we do need to be fair about that. It is early. They're still young, but the whole plan was, it was a five-year plan when Bloom took over in 2020, and it's like, so essentially by 2025, 2026, you will have built the 2017 Astros with Bregman and Correa and Altuve.
5: Those cornerstone players.
6: Yes. So that was the bet, that all of these guys were going to be the true core of this Red Sox roster. The veterans on this team are pretty good. Contreras, Gray, Suarez, the guys that Breslow actually brought in this offseason were pretty good. It's the young players that they bet on who have epically failed. I mean, historically bad. I really think that's the conversation with the Red Sox. Like, it's easy for us to say, yeah, okay, you trade Gray, you trade Contreras, you trade Chapman, you trade the veterans on this roster. That's easy.
5: Yeah.
6: You know, especially guys on one-year deals
5: at this point.
6: Yeah. It's a lot harder to say, did you get it wrong on Marcelo Meyer and do you cut bait now? Did you get it wrong on
5: Christian Campbell? Go down the list. Which, by the way, you did. Like you said, it's early for Christian Campbell. I just feel like it's over based on what's going on in Worcester
6: now. Yeah, have you seen him in Worcester this year?
5: It's
6: awful.
5: It's brutal.
6: It's a bad watch.
5: Yeah.
6: Doesn't have a position. Can't play the field. Is lost at the plate. Lost at the plate. Can't hit a breaking ball. It's bad.
5: Yep.
6: It's really bad. So they missed. They whiffed big time. I think they may have missed big time on Marcelo Meyer, too. I still believe in Roman Anthony, but he's hurt. He can't stay on the field. So it's this young core. That's a lot harder to swallow. You can trade the veterans. You'll get something for them. What you do to fix this young core, I don't know what you do, and that's probably set the organization back years.
5: Well, to your point, because there is no easy fix when it comes to that. I mean, if you're banking on having this young, exciting core and supplementing around it, which it feels like that is the blueprint to just be a successful organization, period, the key there would be having a successful core that you've actually brought up through the minor league system. Now, what was it? Missed evaluations? Was it development gone wrong? Are the Red Sox capable of actually developing these players and having them reach what their ceilings ultimately were? That's another conversation that certainly I think you can have when it comes to this organization. But you're 100% right that it's a lot tougher pill to swallow looking in the mirror and go, hey, the guys that were supposed to be coming up and sort of carrying the torch for this franchise aren't going to be able to carry that torch, and I don't know how you pivot off of that.
6: I think there's been a lot of suggestions that the Red Sox have screwed up the development of these players. My sense is, Tim, they screwed up the evaluation in the first place. Like, you can hit a curveball or you can't, right? Marcelo Meyer can't hit a curveball, but there's so much more too. It's like when it comes to developing players, they haven't placed enough emphasis on makeup. You've had Marcelo Meyer in the organization since 2021. Just now you're realizing that he's not that interested in baseball and he's soft. Like, it's taken you 5 years to realize that. You've had this kid in the organization since he was 18 years old. They're not paying enough attention to stuff like that. I would say the same thing with Christian Campbell. You know, there was a lot of great batted ball data on him a couple of years ago, so they put a lot of emphasis on that.
5: Yep.
6: But they didn't pay attention to the fact that the kids barely played baseball. They didn't see what it was like when he reached a level and failed. How does he respond to
5: that? How do you bounce back from that?
6: They never gave him a chance because he had one good year in the minor leagues and they put him right up.
5: Yeah.
6: If they kept him in Worcester in 2025, my guess is the book gets out on him in Worcester in 2025.
5: And the evaluation changes.
6: And the evaluation changes on the player. So did they, I mean, they didn't do him any favors by putting him in the big leagues, but I think the evaluation was wrong in the first place. Like, development, the kid can't field. So, like,
5: what are we developing?
6: Exactly. Like, I mean, have Ozzie Smith coach him up. I don't know. Like, nobody can coach him up. He can't, he doesn't have a position. It is what it is.
5: All right, 617-779-0985. See you guys lined up. I promise we'll get to your phone calls after Hub Headlines here from Matt McCarthy.
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6: All right, a 6-3 win for the Red Sox last night over the Yankees. Caleb Durbin, coming off a dislocated finger, hit a two-run homer. Red Sox were aided by four Yankees errors. Sox will send Peyton Tolley to the mound tonight against righty Will Warren. The Mets today firing manager Carlos Mendoza after a 34-37 start to the season. At the World Cup, Team USA gave up a last-minute goal to Turkey last night, lost 3-2 in their final group stage match. It doesn't matter, though, because they're still advancing to the round of 32. FIFA did make it official last night. The U.S. will play Bosnia in the round of 32 on Wednesday. Six matches on the slate today, headlined by Norway and France, Mbappe and Haaland in Foxborough this afternoon. The NHL draft starts tonight. Bruins have the 23rd overall pick. 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I'm Matt McCarthy. I'm Boston's home for sports. 98.5 The Sports Hub. 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
25: 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Argue about it. 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
28: We, in our group message with Chris Smith, were talking about what this weekend could mean for Craig Breslow. I think Smitty was the one who brought up if they were to get swept or something, that could be it. I tend to agree with him because I think that they are reactionary to things that happen with the Yankees. We've seen that over and over and over again.
29: Well, it's not lost on me that the last two heads of baseball operations were dismissed in the middle of Yankee series.
28: And Cora right after.
29: Correct. All of that said, I don't think the day-to-day, the won or lost, the lose three, four, five in a row is going to speed things up, because it accomplishes nothing other than showing the scalp of Craig Breslow to an angry fan base. That may be good for a day of positive public relations, I guess, not to make light of someone losing their job, but let's face it, Breslow's not very popular with the fan base, and firing him, I think, would be a hugely popular move. But it does nothing to change the product on the field, and it does nothing to alter the next 3 months of the season.
5: It's Chris Cotillo, Sean McAdam there. Cotillo thinks it's a possibility. McAdam doesn't really see it. Look, this is what I will say, and maybe it doesn't change sort of what goes on in the field. I do think, again, from a culture perspective, McCarthy, moving off of Breslow does change the dynamics in the organization. And to me, that part of it is worth it. Also, it would be a huge PR win. There's no question about that, too.
4: Yeah, so
5: just kind of change the whole sort of feeling around this organization and start the process of trying to build, again, a functional organization, which is something that the Red Sox certainly are not right now.
4: I actually thought it was going to happen after the Colorado series because it was that bad. Leading into a Yankees series, it's like, all right, you're going to build some juice on that. You fire the GM. Then I thought about this a little bit more the other day. The MLB draft is a couple of weeks away. They're not firing the GM right before the MLB draft. Now,
0: That's before the trading deadline, so I guess you could fire him right after the draft. But my sense would be he's here through the deadline. He's not going to have any real power at the deadline.
5: No controls.
0: No control whatsoever, which I think is a dysfunctional situation anyway. It's like obviously dysfunctional, but they are in a tough spot here because I want Breslow gone as much as the next guy, but I will listen to the argument that you can't fire a GM right before the draft. With the amount of work that gets put into it. Not to mention, too, the one thing he probably has done is rebuild the minor league pitching system. So it's like, I'm going to fire that guy right before he does the best thing he actually does on the job. I don't know. That doesn't make a lot of sense to me.
5: So what's the edict from ownership? No positional players in this draft, Craig.
0: None whatsoever.
5: None. Throw those evaluations out. Not going to happen. Pitchers only. That's what you're doing.
0: Right.
5: Okay?
0: Sam Kennedy in the draft room saying, right-handed pitcher from college. Let's go. Because that's a functional
5: what
0: situation.
5: What do you got? Yep. Exactly. Perfect. What could go wrong? 617-779-0985. Thanks for holding on. We'll start with Jake in Boston. What's up, Jake?
1: So, McCarthy, your little holier art thou act has suddenly evaporated with these kids, huh? You know, I thought at first you were just doing the whole, oh, Marcelo Meyer may be out in the Seaport thing to impress Felger, you know, to kiss his butt. Mm-hmm. Have you really gone off of this? Because, listen, the difference between you and I, McCarthy, is I take
0: public data. There are a lot of differences between you and I, Jake.
1: I take public data posted by needy spouses.
0: Yeah.
1: It's public.
0: Sure.
1: And you're running with this Seaport stuff like you know stuff. Is the stuff you're getting from Kendra's DMs from what Kendra does, because I know you aren't the one going out there and, you know, engaging the people here.
0: Sure.
1: This is exactly the opposite of who you typically are. Now, to go back to this, because we all know all four of those prospects are in Kendra's DMs, and she's probably turned them all down for real men.
0: Hey,
1: who
0: Jake,
1: can actually hit
0: Jake,
1: 300.
0: Why are you such a weirdo? No, Jake, why are you such a weirdo? That's my question to you.
1: It's called journalism. Why are you reporting hearsay instead of what's actually out there? You know, like, my equivalent is a FOIA request, except it's on social. Your equivalent is on rumors. Now, what rumors do you have that these four boys are out in the Seaport, which we all know is true? We all know it's absolutely
0: so,
1: true.
0: So you're
1: but
0: saying
1: you
0: I'm right.
1: Totally out there. You act above everyone on this stuff.
0: Well, I'm above
1: so
0: you, Jake. I have no doubt. I have no doubt. I have no doubt I'm above you, Jake. Because trust me, that's the lowest bar out there, to be above Jake in Boston. I have no doubt I'm above you. Always good to hear from you, friend.
5: Finish strong Friday here on Zolak and Bertrand. Let's go to Mike in Westford. Mike, good luck.
2: So McCarthy, I think what you're saying about Marcel Meyer makes a lot of sense. I think saying he doesn't care is a bit strong. I think some of his lack of success at the plate has to, you know, it's obviously on him, but has to do a lot with the Red Sox lack of a multifaceted approach, you know, just relying only on driveline. But, if you look at a guy like Jordan Walker, for a former first-round draft pick out in 2020, his first 2 years in the majors were crap. Sometimes it just takes a couple of years for these guys to really get it. I mean, and if you look at Sedane Rafaela, he had some comments coming into the season where, you know, he talked about wanting to be more consistent at the plate. Mm-hmm. And, you know, what is he batting, like 280, 285 right now? He's a much better hitter. And I think, you know, trading Marcelo Meyer now, you're not going to get the return on that investment because it's at an all-time low.
0: Yep.
2: So why not give him this offseason, put it on him? You know, his career is his hands this offseason. I think you'll get a really motivated player coming into next year.
0: See, I'm not convinced you do get a motivated player because I don't know if Marcelo Meyer in the end, and I know you said it's too strong, cares enough. But I do think that's what folks in the Red Sox organization are now starting to question, Tim. They're questioning the makeup. Everything he said, though, is right. Meyer is, the value is as low as it's ever been.
5: Mm-hmm.
0: You know, he does obviously have way more potential than this. I mean, the swing is beautiful. So, you know, hopefully with driveline probably exiting the organization, maybe you get, you know, new hitting philosophy in the organization. That helps Meyer. I get that. You're making a bet on that. My concern, though, with Meyer really is the influence on Anthony and ultimately what he represents, which is problematic for the organization. Marcelo Meyer was the face of the rebuild. He was the face of the five-year plan that mm-hmm. they implemented under Chaim Bloom. He's the highest draft pick in the history of the organization. I honestly wonder, like,
3: for now, by the way, because that's about to change based on the way things are going this year.
0: No, right? Keep in mind, there's an MLB draft lottery. So they might end up with the worst pick in the draft, but
3: perfect
0: they might
3: timing,
0: end,
3: yeah.
0: You know,
3: okay,
0: worst
3: good.
0: Record in baseball. Gotcha. So, yeah, no, strong timing on that. Their worst season ever. They're not going to
3: wind up with the eighth pick. Exactly. Ping pong balls are going to go our way.
0: Yeah, exactly. So, yeah, I mean, listen, it's... They need to start moving a couple of young players out because I just think they need to change the mix. Meyer might be representative of that.
3: Let's go to Dalton in Dedham. Dalton, what's up?
6: Hey guys, how we doing? McCarthy, thank you for shaming Jake in Boston. Thank God.
0: It needs to happen. Somebody needs to stop the madness.
6: Yes. Yeah. I mean, if he wants to stick up for an overrated player that should have, you know, been traded in the Crochet deal instead of Kyle Teal, that's fine. We can do that all day, but... So, guys, I just want to get to my point real quick on the Breslow situation. He made some good decisions this year on his signings. He got the Rangers-Warriors deal has worked out. The Contreras thing has worked out. But there's the deals that he's made that we, you know, kind of shake our heads at. Why would you move what's his name? Kyle Harrison for third baseman Durbin. Yeah, he's starting to look like he can actually play baseball now. But it's just the decisions even last year, moving on from Rafael Devers. You got nothing back in return for that. You should have gotten a boatload of way more better prospects, better pitching, better assets to help you this year, and they have not gotten that. So would I give up on him at the trade deadline? I don't want him making any moves going forward, but who's going to take over? Because we all know it's not going to be the guy that we all – wanted to be, but he's obviously said he's disappointed with what the Red Sox are doing, and he's not going to come back and do it. So, but I don't know where you go from here, but it's just going to keep going downhill until something happens, guys. So, all right, have a good weekend. Thanks.
3: All right, thanks for the call, Dalton. A few things there that I want to get to. The first one I think was interesting because you're right, and you brought this up too. Some of the moves that he made in the offseason have worked out, right? Contreras mm-hmm. certainly has. Ranger Suarez has been a hit. I do think it's interesting, and Milliken was the first one to bring this up on this show back when he was still here, but he talked about how when everything fell apart with Bregman and you missed out on Bregman and he goes to Chicago, what did Breslow pivot to?
0: Pitching. What he
3: his
0: knew.
3: Strength in yep. terms of the evaluation, which is Ranger Suarez, even though it was obvious to everybody that you needed another bat in this lineup right now, which again I think is sort of one of his fatal flaws, was just the evaluation of this lineup going into the season. And I forget who wrote one of the many articles when Cora actually got fired, but one of them was that Cora and that coaching staff in spring training had identified the log jam that you had in the outfield and also identified that the lineup was not going to be good enough in the regular season. And that was obviously a missed evaluation by the front office going into it, which again, I think pivoting to Suarez, while he's been a hit and he's been a great pitcher, like, man, pivoting to your comfort level when you missed out on Bregman was a miss in terms of spending those assets and resources on something that you're really good at and could probably get by without pouring the resources into it.
0: Well, I think, you know, listen, Breslow, Bloom, the analytical guys place a lot of emphasis on value and winning deals, winning trades, winning contracts. In a vacuum, Tim, they won the majority of deals they made this offseason. I mean, they won the Contreras trade. They mm-hmm. won the Gray trade. They won the Suarez contract. Where does that get you? Like, you don't build a team in a vacuum. You build a 26-man roster that needs to work together and is balanced.
3: That's a great point.
0: So, that's something they fail to see. They fail to see the human element in things, which is obviously they failed to see the human element in their prospects and Meyer, and now they're starting to question it a little, you know, too little, too late. They're probably questioning it on Campbell. They're questioning it on a lot of these guys. And in the end, it takes more than just winning a trade or winning a contract or winning a draft pick and getting the most out of a fourth round pick and getting the appropriate value somewhere to build a winning organization. They just don't have people who understand that.
3: Dalton, the last caller, also brought up Wilson Contreras. You talked about a fire sale at the deadline. Would you move off of Wilson Contreras?
0: I would, but I wouldn't do it. I mean, put it this way. I would take 90 cents on the dollar for Gray and Chapman. I'd take 5 cents on the dollar for Duran at this point. I want full value on Contreras because he is still under contract after this year. They don't have any right-handed power coming in the organization from really anywhere. There isn't a lot of right-handed power on the market this offseason. So I would trade him, but I need a really good return for it just because I do think he can help you next year.
3: So I've flipped on this because originally I said no. I said yes, everyone's up for sale. And look, he's 34 years old, right? So eventually here, it's going to go in a different direction. And especially if there's a lockout, now you're talking about a guy that's potentially 36 coming back. But what you just mentioned, like the free agent class, if Jazz Chisholm is the number one positional player here, I'm not sure how you're going to bring in enough impact bats where you can actually have, again, a functional lineup. And if you have someone that you can kind of plug in, even if he's not the hitter that he has been this year, I still think there's a lot of value. So I would have to be absolutely blown away by a package for Contreras if I was going to move off of him. I put him in a completely different bucket than obviously the obvious ones. Yep. Sonny Gray, Chapman, go down the list.
0: Yeah, I mean, you're going to get a lot of assets for a lot of guys on this roster. I don't need to accumulate every single last asset. The goal the goal has to be you're competing in 2027. And once again, the way to do that is not acquire major leaguers at this deadline. The way to do that is acquire prospects at this deadline and flip them on the market in a trade this offseason. That's how you do it.
3: Caleb Durbin, big night last night at Fenway Park. Another home run's been red hot. Yeah. We'll get to him and what it means for another player on this Red Sox roster. We'll do that next year on Zolak and Bertrand.
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11: Swing and a shot, Heidi drive down the left field line. Can he straighten it out? And it is going to be out of here. Home run, Caleb Durbin. Red Sox do indeed take the lead. He's some kind of hot right now. Bad pinky and all, he has his second hit. And the Sox are in front 4-2.

0: I'll tell you what, I do love the fact that the Red Sox can't win a game to save their life. They get delayed. Wind up in Boston at like 6 in the morning. You're going up against like the Yankees. You think they're going to get absolutely throttled.
1: Right.
0: And of course, the Yankees, 4 errors, one of the sloppier games that you'll see them play. And the Red Sox end up winning it, thanks in large part to Caleb Durbin. You just heard the home run there as well. Now, he had mangled his hand in Colorado in the previous game. Back in the lineup last night.
1: 24 hours later.
0: And delivers, McCarthy.
1: Yeah. So, I mean, this is a layup for guys like you and me, Tim, right? Roman Anthony sprains his ring finger 2 months ago, slash partially tears, let's be fair. Caleb Durbin dislocates a finger and is in the lineup actually, 24 hours later.
2: Actually mangles his hand.
1: Yeah, legitimately, actually
2: Roman Anthony.
1: Mangles his hand.
0: Like yeah, I got yelled at last week because I said that Roman Anthony had a mangled hand, and like, apparently not a scientific enough a diagnosis there by me when I said mangled.
1: I mean, it fair or unfair? And to be totally honest, it's probably unfair to Roman Anthony. I'm sure the injury is somewhat.
0: He can't pick up a bat still.
1: But like, he can't pick up a bat after 2 months after hurting himself swinging. And by the way, he missed the end of last year after hurting himself swinging. So at some point, it is fair to question his toughness. It is fair to question whether or not he wants to be out there. Whether or not that's fair, that's going to be the conversation. And the Red Sox have brought this upon themselves. Roman Anthony has brought this upon himself. He is no closer to being back than he was 2 months ago. I mean, he's not making any progress at all.
0: Tim Healy had the latest yesterday. We read it here on Zolak and Bertrand. And to your point, I mean, they said, yeah, he's picked up a lighter bat, but like, no, there's been no significant improvement in terms of where he's at right now, and we're going on 2 months.
1: So here's what I'd say about that. Caleb Durbin, if we're going to do this comparison, mm-hmm. Caleb Durbin was not handed $120 million when he was 21 years old. He's 5'2". He's had to grind and fight for everything. He's going to have to grind and, you know, manage to fight his way to stay in the big leagues. This is part of the Red Sox philosophy that we're just going to hand over the reins of the organization to these kids. As part of handing over the reins of the organization to them, we're going to hand a number of them a boatload of money, including Roman Anthony. What do you have to prove when you've already earned $120 million by the time you're 21 years old? Same with Marcelo Meyer. What did he get? $6, $7 million signing bonus when he's 18 years old? Like, you have to consider these factors.
0: Well,
1: you have to balance your team with guys who have done it, guys who haven't done it, guys who have been paid, guys who haven't been paid. And their whole process, their thought process is just give these young kids the money and hand the reins over to them. It does not work like
0: that. Well, doesn't it tie into the communication issues that we've talked about, too? So, no, I mean, you go back to the Rafael Devers thing, and I thought it should have been a huge red flag that it got to the point where it did with Rafael Devers. Whether or not you like the trade, agree with it, whatever he's turned into, I'm just saying the breakdown in communication between the two sides never should have gotten to the point where it got to with Rafael Devers. And you keep going down the list of those instances, and I think, again, when you talk about giving Christian Campbell a monster contract, giving Roman Anthony a monster contract, it makes a lot of sense on paper because you're locking up these guys through their primes on what, if they wind up hitting, are great deals. But again, you're not factoring in the human side of this and the other elements, and that's what you're talking about.
1: The same thing with Devers. He's shown himself, like, he's proven to the world who he is mm-hmm. over the last year. The guy's a putz.
0: Mm-hmm.
1: I think we understand.
0: It was unbelievably clownish behavior last week.
1: No yes. doubt. And he is a clown. Now, he's a great hitter at Fenway Park where he goes to the opposite field. He's not a great hitter in San Francisco. So again, talk about looking at things on paper and not saying, wait a minute, actually, this guy might not be great in a ballpark where hitting it to left center is a bad thing.
0: Yeah.
1: So the Giants didn't exactly do their due diligence on that either. They also didn't do their due diligence on who Devers is as a guy, the same way the Red Sox didn't. Like, you hand him a whole bunch of money, but it's not that you hand him a whole bunch of money. You hand him the reins of the team.
0: That's what I was just going to say. Like, you can't, though. He's been in your organization since he was a teenager, right?
1: Right.
0: So, like, you have the book on this guy. He is not going to be the leader in that clubhouse.
1: It's the same thing with Marcelo Meyer. Now we're getting reporting from Sean McAdam. Do you have the quotes in front of you?
0: I can pull it up.
1: Questioning Meyer's makeup. How did it take 5 years for you to question the guy's makeup? He's been the same kid since he was 18 years old. And that's the problem, is that he hasn't grown. Single A, double A, triple A, the big leagues. Like, at some point you realize this guy doesn't show up on time. At some point you realize this guy doesn't, post and play baseball every day. I could have told you that 3 years ago. Why couldn't they figure that out?
0: McAdam writes, Marcelo Meyer has detractors within the Red Sox organization. Some question his mental toughness and his tendency to withdraw during slumps. Others wonders if he couldn't do a better job making himself more available through the day-to-day minor physical setbacks that inevitably occur.
1: So, mental toughness. You didn't realize this when the guy was in Salem, in Greenville? You're not getting reports on this? No, of course they knew. They just didn't want to pay attention because they don't place enough of an emphasis on it. They would say, oh, yeah, well, he's a kid. Oh, so what? Well, he can really play.
0: He'll grow out of that.
1: Maybe he'll grow out of that. Well, by the time he got to double A, did he grow out of it?
0: No.
1: By the time he got to triple A, did he grow out of it?
0: No.
1: By the time he got to the big leagues, and this is why Alex Cora was on him all spring training, did he grow out of it? No. Is he going to grow out of it? Probably not at this point. Maybe when people show you who they are, pay attention.
0: Listen. Yeah.
1: Pay attention.
0: 617-779-0985. Talking about a potential fire sale here for the Boston Red Sox. Celtics also on the verge, it feels like, of a monster move. The latest on Jaylen Brown after Hub headlines here from Matt McCarthy.

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1: All right, Red Sox picked up a 6-3 win last night over the Yankees thanks to a two-run homer from Caleb Durbin and four Yankees errors. Series will continue tonight at Fenway Park with Peyton Tolle on the mound against righty Will Warren. Around baseball this morning, the Mets fired manager Carlos Mendoza after they got off to a 34-47 start to the season. NHL draft will start tonight. Bruins have the 23rd overall pick. World Cup action. Team USA gave up a last-minute goal to Turkey last night. They lost their final group stage match 3-2. FIFA did make it official. The U.S. will play Bosnia in the round of 32. That game's set for Wednesday. Six games on the slate today in the World Cup, headlined by Norway and France in Foxborough. Elsewhere, Senegal and Iraq at 3 o'clock. Cape Verde and Saudi Arabia at 8 tonight. Also at the same time, Uruguay and Spain at 8. And in the 11 o'clock window, Egypt and Iran, Belgium and New Zealand. 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

0: game plan was great.
1: The players.
0: I would want him to be a runner like Mahomes.
1: The players.
0: That is a massive, massive mistake.
1: And each
0: the more
1: other.
0: I think about it, the more I'm fine.
1: Zolak and Bertrand, the Sports Hub.
2: Each day this week, the Boston Celtics have been actively engaged in trade conversations around Jaylen Brown with multiple interested teams. We know they went after Giannis. They offered Jaylen Brown and two unprotected first-round picks. They missed out on Giannis. He ends up in Miami. And so now they're left to really pick up the pieces, deal with the fallout. There's been some hard conversations. So where does this go from here? We know they tried to get Giannis, but what's the ask now? My understanding is in some cases the Celtics have asked teams for at least four first-round picks for Jaylen Brown. He's got 3 years left on his contract at a supermax clip. So where does that put him as far as his value? And if this is a Boston team that's been contending in the Eastern Conference and their potential ask for some teams is a package of picks and players. How have they reimagined this roster moving forward, their finances, their viability as a contender in the Eastern Conference? But I do think as of right now, time will tell which side will bring the urgency to this matter this offseason.
3: But I ain't as thinky as you're drunk.
4: Shams Charania this morning on Get Up with the latest Jaylen Brown. Four first-round picks for Jaylen Brown. They continue to field calls when it comes to Jaylen Brown. I've said this all week, McCarthy. I don't see a path back. I know some people still say, oh, just he's under contract. He's got to come back and play. There is no path back, and the fact that we continue to get these reports on a daily basis tells me that he is never putting on a Boston Celtic uniform again.
5: No, no way. But, Tim, I think it's even before the Giannis thing went down. There was no path for Jaylen Brown to continue with the Boston Celtics even before all of this. They made the decision at the beginning of the offseason, at the end, you know, of the Sixers series, with the way that all played out and Brown's comments, they made the decision that they were moving on then. Because I think they came to the realization that the Brown-Tatum era is over. They're not going to win with those two ever again. Look at the landscape of the NBA. Teams win one and they're done. They are a group that, outside of 2024, which is now proven to be the outlier, consistently, Tim, loses to inferior teams in the playoffs. Like, how many times do you need to see it? I think the Celtics saw it and said, enough. This group is not going to reach their full potential, which was multiple championships. They won one, they got one, and you say, you know what? Now we move on.
4: Well, it's an outlier not just because of, you know, the fact that you won the championship and you flamed out on the other three out of those 4 years, right? And lost two teams, by the way, going into those series that we all anticipated you were the favorite in all those series.
5: Yep.
4: It's an outlier too because of the team that you were able to build around. That team was effing loaded, man. That was an awesome roster that you put together. And the reality is the landscape of the NBA right now with the way the second apron works, and you can debate, oh, you know what, how much does it really look at. All I know is you're not going to be able to put together whether you want to debate whether they should or shouldn't, they're not going to be able to put together, and they're not going to put a roster as talented as the one that they had in 2024 together again. And if that's what it takes for those two guys to get over the hump and win a championship, well, then I do think that you have to kind of look at what you're building around, because is it going to be possible to bring those guys back to that level if the supporting cast isn't what it was in 24?
5: 1,000%. You couldn't be more right about it. And also, is Jaylen Brown fully committed to getting back to the mountaintop?
4: Well, so here's the other part, too. I wonder how committed he is to the Boston Celtics.
5: Agreed.
4: Period. Because I do think that the Celtics have made the evaluation here that there are better paths than the two Jays. I also think that they've reached a tipping point here with Jaylen Brown where he now wants out and they realize that he's not going to be on board with coming back too, because the fact that it flipped from just, hey, we're in on Giannis, which you can make the argument, we're going to be trading Jaylen Brown and upgrading in our view, and I think anybody that watches the NBA and sees a healthy Giannis, if you're banking on that guy to be healthy, he's a better player than Jaylen Brown is. There's no debate about that. So we're bringing in a better player to pair with Jason Tatum, and that's going to, again, raise our ceiling with what we're capable of doing with the supporting cast that we can put around those two players. But the fact that as soon as that trade didn't go through, we had Windhorst on ESPN and we had Shams saying that they are now pivoting and listening to offers and that they still don't think that he's going to be on the roster, I think tells you that there's a level of urgency with moving off of Jaylen Brown right now where it's not just driven by the Celtics desire to potentially do that, but also them realizing that the relationship is broken both ways.
5: Yeah, and you can question whether Jalen wants to even be here in the first place. He wants to be a number one. He got his taste of being a number one this year. He wants to be a number one. So, like, I hear this argument from Celtics fans. Why would you break up the Jays? It gives you the best chance to win. And I understand if you're getting four first-round picks down the road and taking Jalen Brown off of this roster, you are undeniably a worse team on paper. But ask yourself realistically, like, have an honest conversation with yourself. Are you going to get the most out of Jaylen Brown and Jason Tatum? Are they ever going to fulfill their potential as a unit ever again? If Jaylen Brown is more interested in being a number one, let's be honest. He's already won a championship. He's got that notch in his belt. Do you think he wants to do it again, or do you think he wants to be the guy somewhere else? What's more important to him individually right now? The answer is obvious. He wants to be the guy because this was his favorite season. He told us that.
4: Yeah. No, he did. The four first-round picks thing is interesting to me. I think on paper, people were like, what are we going to do here, rebuild? I think it's a lot of what we just talked about with the Red Sox, Matt, which is, and really across the NBA, I think what made the Giannis trade so unique was that you were going to be trading an all-NBA player for an MVP-caliber player, right? And typically in the league, how it works, if there's a superstar player that becomes available, the package going back on the other side isn't another all-star caliber player. It's a bunch of picks and promises for the future, thanks in large part so that GM can then hold on to his job for a few years by banking on the fact that, you know what, I can sell you guys on a rebuild, and that's what we're going through. So I think you'd actually be bringing in those assets if you're Boston with the expectation there that you're going to be flipping those picks at some point for that next superstar player that's available, because I'm not sure another one-for-one trade like a Giannis deal is going to be out there that rises to the level where they say this is worth moving off of Jaylen Brown. And so if you have to move off of Jaylen this offseason and you have figured out we're not going to be able to bring this guy back, he doesn't want to come back, it's obvious the relationship is broken, can't have him in the locker room anymore. It is what it is, but the packages for players don't rise to the level where we think we're getting fair value back. Well, then you ship them off for a ton of assets and a ton of picks, where then when that next guy does become available, I think you can put together a super package where all of a sudden you don't have a Miami coming in and swooping in and able to outbid you in that offer, which again is another thing that I keep coming back to, which I do find interesting, where if you're going to go that far down the road with Giannis, right. The fact that you didn't close that deal to me is one of the stranger pieces in this whole story.
5: So that's the big misstep. And, you know, I mean, I felt it on Monday or Tuesday or whenever the Giannis trade went down. It's like, man, you weren't willing to go the extra mile. If you're already willing to offer Jaylen Brown, and I get it, it feels like an overpay. Why won't you include Hugo Gonzalez in the deal? Why won't you include Shireman in the deal? Like, in the end, you have to get that deal done, because the alternative is, apparently, well, you pivot and you get four first-round picks. Okay, so you have a first-round pick in 2034 from whatever team is trading for Jaylen Brown. I don't care about 2034.
4: Yeah, but you're not going to make that pick. You're going to flip that pick eventually. Those are going to be assets, maybe. Much like we talked about with the Red Sox, where you're saying trade for prospects now and then flip them for major league. That's what maybe. You would be doing. You would be bringing a bunch of assets that you would then flip for that next star player, because I don't know if there's a trade out there where you're going to say, hey, you know what? We're bringing in this guy, and we feel really good. Giannis was the exception there. I don't think there's going to be another player and package out there that you look at and go, oh, we feel really good about bringing that guy and pairing him with Tatum, and we're still at the top of the Eastern Conference.
5: Okay, I hear what you're saying on that. But how long does it take for that player to become available? You don't know. Now, star players become available in the NBA.
4: I don't disagree with you on this, by the way.
5: But, I mean, we did this. Tim, you and I, you know, coming up in this business, how many shows did we do?
4: I got Celtics at 7 canceled by doing those shows, because I did plenty of them. Trust me.
5: How many shows did we do? Oh, well, you've got those Nets picks. You trade them for this guy. You trade them for that guy. And ultimately, that deal never came to fruition.
4: Different, you know, different then.
5: Okay, you're right. You're right, because you are trying to build around Jason
4: Windows
5: Tatum.
4: Now. Yeah,
5: the window is now, but what if it takes a year for a guy to become available? What if he doesn't want to come here? What if Tatum doesn't want him? Like, I hear you. You're not going to make those picks, but how long is it going to take you to flip for the next guy? The point being,
4: hey, and by the way, if you're a Celtics fan And you can have the promise of that next star player. Okay, we got the assets and the treasure chest, and there's no one that's going to be able to outbid us. So when that guy becomes available and we identify him, essentially he's going to be ours because there's no one that's going to... That's still a really tough pill to swallow when you start playing regular season basketball, the games this upcoming season, and Jaylen Brown isn't on the roster and there's nothing to show for it.
5: Okay, Jason Tatum is also entering his age 29 season. He's got a million miles on the tire. He's coming off of a torn Achilles. I'm not interested in waiting a year or two, because you might have to wait a year or two to get his running mate. The

0: the time. There's no time like the present. Money today is better than money tomorrow. So I would have overpaid for Giannis in that sense. That's the big misstep they made here. The misstep is not moving on from Jaylen Brown. They're admitting the right thing. They have accepted the right thing, which is Brown and Tatum will not win a championship together ever again. That ship has sailed. That road is over. It's run its course. The mistake they made was not overpaying for Giannis. That's the mistake they made.
1: 617-779-0985. We'll talk more about the Jaylen Brown relationship with the Celtics. Also, we talk about the four first-round picks that Shams has floating out there. Jake Fisher with another report on a player-led package that could be coming to Boston if they move off of Jaylen Brown. It could happen Tuesday, he says, if Jaylen Brown is still available. We'll get to that next.
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3: We haven't gotten any clarity over Houston. Our coworker, Kelly Eco, reported on Yahoo Sports that he doesn't believe that the Rockets are actually in on Jaylen Brown, despite the Ime Udoka connection from their time in Boston together and their relationship. So if that is the case, unless Houston has secret interests that they continue denying, well, that rules out Houston potentially. Could it be a team like New Orleans where they just want to become more competent? I could see that. I could see New Orleans being a team that have interest in Jaylen Brown. I know for a fact, according to my sources, that Boston has had conversations with the Pelicans for Trey Murphy. And so I could see a world in which you see Jaylen Brown land with the Pelicans. Maybe how about, teams we're not talking about, Tom? Brian Windhorst connected the Pistons to Kawhi Leonard. What if the Pistons tried to dump all their picks to Boston for Jaylen Brown? It was a more picks heavy type of deal for Boston.
4: Kevin O'Connor there talking about the possible landing spots here for Jaylen Brown. Jake Fisher, who's been all over this story for the last few weeks as well, writing today. There's also a potential backstop emerging for Boston's Jaylen Brown's trade discussions. Detroit is very much weighing the prospect of signing and trading restricted free agent Jalen Duren for Brown, sources say. Among other conceptual outcomes, if that option remains available for the Pistons, once free agency opens on Tuesday evening. So a couple things there. You're talking about a young big. He's 22 years old. Had a great season, pretty much 20-10 last year. And then in the postseason against the Cavs, looked like me. I mean, was not the most impressive performance.
5: I know you can hoop, McCone. Don't sell yourself short.
4: So
5: I saw a video of you absolutely dominating a four-year-old.
4: This is my athletic, accomplishment of my life right there. No question about it. So that package right there, does that excite you? A young 22-year-old big man and maybe a couple picks thrown in by Detroit for Jaylen Brown?
5: A player's package excites me more than a package of four first-round picks in the future, and here's why. I mean, in the NBA, Tim, I guess, there's apparently nothing more valuable in trades than your 2030s draft picks, because teams are banking on you going all in for 3, 4, 5 years and then going in the absolute tank after that, and then you get their picks.
4: Well, I mean, again, it's the Nets Celtics trade,
5: right?
4: Which again, it worked out in a way that even in your wildest expectations, Danny Ainge, I don't think expected to wind up with the third pick, the first pick, and then a top 10 pick that you can then flip for Kyrie Irving. Whoops on that one, but still, those assets, I mean, beyond that's a grand slam,
5: right? But the Celtics have those assets themselves, right? I mean, if the Celtics are going to go out and trade for star player X a year and a half from now, they can always unload their 2035 first round draft pick unprotected, where a team's going to say, well, that's really valuable. The Celtics are going to be in the tank by them because Tatum is going to be gone. Our star player is going to be retired at that point. So I would so much rather accumulate players now than picks later, because I can always use those players later on to flip for a star. I can always use my own picks later on to flip for a star. Meanwhile, in a weak Eastern Conference, I'm at least giving Jason Tatum some level of help. So do I like the idea of going out and getting Trey Murphy, for example, in a vacuum? Trey Murphy for Jaylen Brown? No, I don't like that. But I like that idea better than getting four unprotected draft picks from the Clippers or the whoever it may be, the Pistons in the 2030s. No, give me the players now. Players now. Now is more valuable to the Celtics than anything in the future.
4: Are you on board with a situation where, I'm like, look, in one of the flaws, we've talked about the two Jays here and building around those two guys. And can you build a championship roster in today's NBA with those two stars making that amount of money? So are you of the philosophy that maybe the pivot two isn't just two stars and you're swapping out Jaylen Brown, but instead you're going the depth option, which is Jason Tatum's going to be our one, mm-hmm. and we're going to surround him with a lot of really good players, but maybe not that max level guy, and spread some of that money out across the rest of the roster.
5: Okay, philosophically, give me the max guy and the star. But in the absence of that player being available, I will go for the depth option in the Eastern Conference right now, which I still think is wide open, over accumulating future assets. Give me the present assets over the future assets. But in a, I mean, are you asking me would I rather have Giannis or Trey Murphy and a package of other guys to go around Jaylen, you know, Jason Tatum? Give me Giannis 10 times out of 10.
4: Picks are promised, though, right? And that's what I think that's what a lot of people look at, you know? Hey, you can either have a boat or you can have the mystery box.
5: Yep.
4: Well, there could be a boat inside the mystery box. I'll go with the mystery box, right? And I think a lot of GMs not only look at it, and it's something that you can sell your fan base, it's also something you can sell your owner. And from a job security standpoint, I think it's a lot easier to sell that than as soon as you have those players on your roster and things aren't working out, the owner and the fan base turning around and looking at you and going, wow, you're a clown. This didn't work. You know what I mean?
5: Yeah.
4: And so I just think having those picks even for the Celtics, and that's not the case for the Celtics. I'm talking about other organizations and maybe why Milwaukee picked Miami's package over Jaylen Brown. But I do think for them to have those assets, if he doesn't truly believe the depth option is the way to go, then I guess those four first-round picks leave the door open for Brad Stevens to ultimately take that swing. I just think the fact that you're even contemplating that tells you that it's not just the Celtics that are driving this.
5: Yep.
4: Because if you were holding out hope that eventually maybe that deal does come around, like I think having Jaylen Brown on the roster, while you and I do agree that that's not the best path moving forward, it could be the best path right now for the Boston Celtics, right? Like, just Brad Stevens sitting here right now, and it feels like he's ready to hit eject regardless of the package or the deal that's available, and he's willing to pivot to a bunch of different options, tells me that Jaylen Brown also is pushing for an exit here.
5: No, of course he's pushing for an exit. He wants to be a number one. He basically told you that, again, with the comments, this is my favorite season. Yeah, the reason why it was his favorite season is because he was the number one guy. So they both want a divorce. And Brad Stevens, you know, signaled this in his press conference. And I don't know if we picked up on it at the time. He was talking about how the roster needs to be better. The roster needs to be better. That's a shot at Jaylen Brown and Jason Tatum as a result.
4: It was a shot at the whole season. I mean, the fact that you talk about the regular season being a completely different animal and talking about the record against the Western Conference. And by the way, I mean, I do think Brad Stevens is right with that evaluation. Mm-hmm. And I think a lot of that evaluation stems from the Isaiah Thomas-led Celtics, right?
5: Yep.
4: You can be an awesome regular season team, but it's a different animal in the postseason, and just playing really hard doesn't necessarily lead to postseason success.
5: Yeah, I mean, you don't even need the Isaiah Thomas, Bridgie Celtics to make that evaluation, Tim. You just need the Jaylen Brown, Jason Tatum Celtics, a team that has dominated regular season basketball, and when they get into the playoffs,
4: right? But I'm talking about high level. So, like the difference there to me is when you look at it on paper, McCarthy, you're talking about a team that had two all-NBA players on it. That's the high-level talent that should translate to the postseason success. Like, the Isaiah Thomas Celtics, yes, Isaiah Thomas, great player for Boston and was an MVP candidate. I get that. But were you looking at him saying, true foundational piece for an NBA championship organization? No. When you looked at these two guys, on paper, they should be. Mm-hmm. And it still wasn't leading to success. Like, The success that you had with Isaiah Thomas to me felt way more smoke and mirrors than what should be two all-NBA wings leading your franchise, and yet you still had those flameouts in 3 out of the 4 years.
5: Agreed, but I think that's a shot at Brown and Tatum. I mean, to be totally honest, I mean, I think they obviously did not accomplish and meet, you know, what their expectations were and what their ceiling was and what they truly were capable of, because in the end, Tim, they were, for the most part, 2024 being the outlier, and it's a notable outlier. They won a championship, but they were a team that played hard in the regular season. I mean, Brown and Tatum show up. They post, right?
4: More than
5: just about anybody
4: more
5: in the
4: Tatum
5: NBA.
4: Especially.
5: I mean, Tatum and Brown does too. I mean, he plays through stuff. So, I mean, let's give them both credit for that. They're the type of team that shows up in the regular season, and then when the playoffs come, it's a different animal, and they just weren't capable of it. They should have been more capable of it, but they weren't. Again, you lose to the Heat, you lose to the Knicks, you lose to the Sixers in 3 out of 4 years. I mean, eventually you say they're the problem and this isn't good enough.
4: Yeah, the pairing certainly isn't. 617-779-0985 is the telephone number. Let's sneak in a couple phone calls here. Al is in Rhode Island. Al.
6: Hey, what's up? I don't know all the names of the sports writers in Boston, but when you brought in McCarthy and you gave him five ways to improve the why didn't you give him 10 or 100? I'm surprised. You just let him run the show, man. Thanks, guys.
5: Bye, Al.
4: I don't really know what he wanted there. What did he say? He wanted 10 reasons to do it?
5: He wanted me to run the show, which it was not good. We don't want that.
4: Don is in Carver. Don.
7: Be my love. Listen, Boston is in a vacuous state right now. When we have to depend on the shilly-shallying around, are we going to trade Jaylen Brown or not? And every sports writer in the country is proposing regional stars as a person to be traded in the scenario. I'm half expecting an AI thing to do the body of JoJo White and throw him into the pot. Listen, as the great W.C. Fields once said, only sports writers, Mogo and the Go-Go, the most dreaded disease known to man. Let's just say, let's keep the gate. There's no one else out there that I see it as a scenario. And why, you know, Boston is Boston. We don't need this. Just keep them.
4: All right. Thanks for the call, Don. Appreciate it. I do think it's interesting that Jake Fisher report that I read to start this thing. The last part of it. If that option remains available for the Pistons once free agency opens on Tuesday evening. So could we get a Jaylen Brown trade here as soon as this weekend? I think that is fully, fully on the table right now for the Boston Celtics. You thought that maybe this drags out or maybe, cooler heads prevail and they wind up saying, you know what, we work better together. I don't think that's on the table. I think this is going to be resolved and it's going to be resolved relatively soon. All right, we're behind. Let's get caught up on Hub Headlines here from Matt McCarthy. We'll get back to your phone calls next on Zolak and Bertrand.
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5: Well, it's NHL draft time. Draft starting tonight. Bruins have the 23rd overall pick ahead of the opening of NHL free agency on the 1st. Of course, NBA free agency on the way as well on Tuesday night. Red Sox with a win over the Yankees last night, 6-3, behind a Caleb Durbin two-run homer. Sox will send Peyton Tolley to the mound tonight against righty Will Warren. Mets today firing manager Carlos Mendoza. At the World Cup, Team USA gave up a last-minute goal to Turkey last night. They lost their final group stage match 3-2. The United States now looks ahead to Bosnia in the round of 32. FIFA did make that match official last night. That game will be held on Wednesday in San Francisco. Six matches on the slate today, including the headliner, Norway and France in Foxborough. Senegal and Iraq also play at 3 o'clock. Cape Verde and Saudi Arabia at 8, along with Uruguay and Spain at 8. And in the 11 o'clock window, you get Iran and Egypt, Belgium and New Zealand. 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
20: 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I lost 20 pounds on Awaken 180. 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
26: I do like Mobley.
27: Me too.
26: And he's young, but like it would get complicated in terms of how you could make that deal. I don't think there's interest on the Cleveland side from, you know, what I gathered yesterday. And so then what are we talking about? Shengun maybe in Houston? Like he pairing Trey Murphy? Like what would be your preference?
27: Nobody in Boston's going to be excited about any of these trades. Let's be honest. Yeah. If any of these trades go down, Boston fans are going to be up in arms because they don't know Trey Murphy. Right. They don't know Shengun like the diehards do. But like most casual fans, again, they're going to think you got hosed on a trade if you get rid of Jalen for almost anybody now that's not a big name. But again, I've said this for how many years? How many years have I said the same thing?
26: It's since 2020 when we started working together here.
27: Yeah, it just looks like these two have never really played basketball together. It look like to me when you play that many games together, and I know Jason was out all year. I get it, but they should have incredible chemistry on the court, having grown up together, having played this long together. They should be feeding off one another.
0: It's Jeff Goodman on the Jaylen Brown, Jason Tatum dynamic, 617-779-0985. So you guys lined up. Let's go to Manny in New Hampshire. Manny.
1: Good morning, guys. Hey. Great show.
2: Thanks.
1: I feel that maybe it's time for the Celtics to go with a little less to get more. And what I mean by that is look at last season. One of your superstars was out for the whole year, yet you finished, what, second in the East? I think there's pieces that are missing that are going to make the team even better with Jason coming back and Brown leaving. It's going to allow everybody else to play the roles that they're supposed to be playing, and I think it's going to bring the team up. A good infusion of youth is going to help the team. I'd like to know what you guys think.
0: Yeah, I think, look, what you're bringing back is going to be interesting just because we're talking about taking an all-NBA caliber player off of the roster. And if you're not replacing him with something comparable to that level and going the depth route, even though you're talking about the Knicks and Oklahoma City and these past two champions, and wow, it really sticks out because these guys can really roll eight guys out there. I don't understand that, but typically in the NBA, it's the high-level, elite-level talent that gets you over the hump. And so peeling one of those pieces off, to me, still even with the sample size that you've seen over the last 2 years and not getting something comparable in terms of that, is a little bit scary.
2: I guess you could make the argument that maybe depth is more valuable in the NBA than perhaps you or I have considered in recent years if you've got the Knicks winning the title. And I guess with eight straight different NBA champions, those are all different teams. Some were superpower teams. Yep. Some were, you know, not what you would necessarily consider superpower teams. So I can hear the argument. I still don't believe it. I'll still take two superstars over it. But in the Eastern Conference, Tim, I mean, you're going to be competitive no matter what. Without Jaylen Brown, you're going to be competitive. You take Jaylen Brown off the team, you don't replace him, you're going to be the two or the three seed in the East.
0: Yeah, but is that competitive? I mean, because there's a difference between being a playoff team and being a two or three seed and actually competing for championships. Those are two different levels.
2: I agree.
0: Even if you're a two seed in the Eastern Conference.
2: I mean, let's call it what it is. They haven't really competed for championships in the last 2 years with this group. I mean, they were out in the first and the second round. That's not competing for championships with Brown and Tatum. So the whole Celtics, think they can be competitive without Jaylen Brown. They're going to be equally as competitive without Jaylen Brown. That I do buy.
0: I just think when you're talking about the Knicks and the depth, you can make that argument, right? Brunson, unreal player, also making less than what his value is, and that's allowed you to build a roster that has OG Anunoby, Karl Anthony Towns, and Bridges. Like, that's, OG Anunoby, we had Dondero on earlier this week, and he's talking about how that's like one of those like elite level, not necessarily a star, but that like elite level starting caliber guy, right? Third banana on a really, really championship, obviously, caliber team. Okay, yeah, that dude's also making like $50 million right now, $40 million. That's not typical, and you're not going to be able to build that type of depth with a guy like Jaylen Brown, but I also don't know if there's a path to acquiring. Like, to get to where they got to with those guys, you traded for Anunoby, gave him a monster contract. You emptied the treasure chest in terms of Bridges and your picks to bring him in. And then you also swapped out Julius Randle, an all-star caliber player, for like Karl Anthony Towns. Like, that blueprint to build that depth, I don't know if that's... And having your number one make less than the max is really a strategy that you can replicate, right? a lot had to go right there for New York to kind of build the roster the way that they built it.
2: Yeah.
0: And I don't know if you can do that with even a max guy like Tatum making the money that he makes.
2: I think it's a fool's errand, Tim, to say there's one way to do it in the NBA at this point. Oh, well, this team won the championship doing it this way. There have been eight straight different NBA champions. Here's what I do know, though. Keeping the same team together doesn't work. It does not work in the NBA the way it once did. So you're better off switching out your roster. You're better off breaking up your duo after 10 years of doing it. You know why? Because teams don't go back-to-back. Teams don't win multiple championships anymore. So keeping it together does not work. I think that the Celtics are correct in this approach, but I think they were incorrect in not overpaying for Giannis.
0: So you're right about that. I just, man, and this is why I go back to the relationship being broken between Jalen and the Celtics, because was there a way, though, to change what you're talking about without moving off of the two cornerstone pieces of this franchise? Is flipping Derek White for a legit big going to change the dynamics of this roster enough where all of a sudden you're looking at it going, all right, this is sort of a different build and a different DNA? Or is the DNA baked in if these are the two cornerstones of the franchise, too? I mean, that's obviously got to be part of the evaluation there, too, but it just seems like this is, it's not just for Giannis, but it obviously, he's shopping them for other pieces, and that, to me, is what makes it so extreme and so weird in terms of the relationship.
2: Okay, the DNA is baked in.
0: Yeah.
2: Though, that's the issue. I mean, they've done this in the past. They swapped out their role players. They did this with Marcus Smart, right? I mean, you know, they brought in Holiday and Porzingis, and, you know, that worked, and then it didn't. I mean, you know, then Porzingis and Holiday were out the door, and they were, you know, replaced with new... Like, in the end, it's moving the deck chairs on the Titanic. Brown and Tatum, at their core, have disappointed. Three out of the last 4 years, they've lost to inferior teams, and the one constant throughout that, well, there have been two constants. Brown and Tatum and the coach. And they're not moving on from the coach, which I think is a mistake. I know I shouldn't say that on this program. I know you guys are buddy-buddy with
0: them. Dump that.
2: We can't criticize Joe Mazzulla here, but if they're not moving on from Mazzulla, then you have to move on from Brown.
0: All right, 617-779-0985. See you guys lined up. 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

0: I see we have the Tim McCone playlist today. It's never a good thing.
1: Do you know who this is?
0: Toby Keith. I don't know. Jason Aldean.
1: There you go. Okay. Act like you know who it was. Yeah. Toby Keith, please.
0: It's all the same, Tim. It's all the national.
1: Loaded line. Exactly. That's what makes it great. It's all the same. Just play the hits. Let's go back to the phone. 617-779-0985. Loaded lines. I appreciate you guys hanging on. We'll start with Chris in Hartford. Chris, what's up?
2: McCone, great job today. Way to steer the ship. McCarthy, love to hear your voice on this radio station, man.
0: Thank you.
2: Really do. Just an analogy, okay, really quick before I get into Tatum. When I see basketball, okay, and I've watched Jaylen Brown for the last decade, okay, it's kind of like a hamster running on a treadmill. It looks good. It's going fast, but you're really not going anywhere. So you can go make a great dunk, but then come down and kick it off of your shoe and have it go into the third row. This is exhausting. The team last year, when Brown did not play or he was on the bench, these young guys formed an identity with Pritchard and White. It was gorgeous. Jason Tatum, we're not giving enough credit to. He has a coach's mentality. That's why he can see the floor, and he is that guy. He is schooled in real basketball. So the term is this, fellas, okay? Look forward to the future. If we got to move Brown, I had a proposal yesterday, okay? I don't need shiny pieces. We rely on Jason Tatum. He will put it together. Jason Tatum and the Boston Celtics, addition by subtraction. Have a great day, fellas.
1: Thanks, Chris. Where are you at with Jason Tatum, by the way? Are you in the Zoe camp here, or where are you at?
0: What do you mean? Can you reference the Zoe camp for me?
1: He's much more of a Jaylen Brown guy than he is a Jason Tatum. That's me putting it lightly.
0: Okay. So, at times I've been a Jaylen Brown over Jason Tatum guy. Absolutely. I mean, especially in 2024, where he was the better player on that roster. Fact of the matter is, though, Tatum still has the highest ceiling, and talent still matters in the NBA. So give me Jason Tatum over Jaylen Brown at this point.
1: It's kind of an irrelevant conversation at this point, too. I mean, clearly the Celtics have made their evaluation when it comes to it. I don't think it was particularly close in terms of internally how they feel about those two players, which, again, maybe is part of the reason that we've gotten to this point with Jaylen Brown right now and the way that he feels potentially about the organization, too. But let's go to Pat in Boston. Pat.
3: Hey, what's up, guys? Hey. I've been against trading Jaylen Brown, but I think July 6th is the big day when he's due for his extension. We're going to hear he wants out. I'm going to float out one team where he's not going to be a number one option, but they're kind of in a similar situation as the Celtics having won a couple of years ago. That's Denver. You call him up, offer Jaylen Brown, maybe Sam Hauser, Derek White, and you get Jamal Murray and Aaron Gordon, or maybe call up Cleveland. You swap for Donovan Mitchell. Curious what you guys' thoughts are that way to maximize the window still with Tatum.
0: Oh, you see, I'd be totally on board with that. I don't know if Jaylen Brown's on board with that. Jaylen Brown wants to be a number one. But if you're bringing in established NBA, you know, that is greater than getting Trey Murphy in return. I think we all can agree, right?
1: Yeah, and look, he's got 3 years left on his deal, so you send him there. Maybe he's not a happy camper there, but I don't know. At a certain point for the Celtics, do you really care? They didn't care about the Milwaukee situation, no. Right? I know he's going to be the number one there, but he didn't want to go to Milwaukee. That was pretty apparent, and still, you were going to ship him there. Would you give him the extent? All right, so let's play this out a little bit. You're Brad Stevens. You've been taking calls. You've been making calls over the last few days, and there just isn't a package that rises to the level where you're saying we're getting equal value back here. So let me go back to Jaylen Brown and try to mend some fences and see if he can be on board with getting back in the fold here in Boston. And one of the olive branches to do that would to be giving him that two-year $140 million extension. Would you do that if you were the Celtics?
0: No, because I'm moving on at this point. No. I mean, I think that ship has sailed.
1: I'm with you. I agree. I don't think he's going to be back with the Celtics. I'm just saying if there isn't a package there, would you be on board with it? My answer to that, too, is no. You can't give this guy. He's got 3 years left on his deal.
0: Yeah.
1: That $70 million extension is for the 29-30 season.
0: Okay, so walk me through it, though, because I'm not doing it.
1: That's you making the evaluation. We're bringing him back, and so one way to extend the olive branch and say that we're with you now would be to give him that max extension.
0: The only
1: we value you as a player.
0: The only argument for it is, does it make him actually, in some ways, in a weird way, more valuable in a trade next year?
1: No.
0: Because there's more term on the agreement.
1: That's $70 million a term, which I don't think is what people would want.
0: I agree. But that's the only argument for it. I mean, I'm not doing it.
1: Yeah.
0: But.
1: Let's go to Mike in Hyde Park. Mike.
4: Hey, guys. How are you?
1: Good. How you doing?
4: Hanging in there, you know? Can't complain. Nobody listens.
0: That's right. We're here for you, Mike.
4: Oh, yeah. All right. Well, is it just me or... All right. The game starts. They're both in the starting lineup. And then in the next 2.5 quarters, they're on split squads. Tatum and Brown.
0: Talking about like it's Brown's moment, it's Tatum's moment.
4: It's like they really don't play together.
1: Yeah, I don't know. Look, I don't think it's like a dueling pianos type thing. I really don't. Now, can you make the argument again, like we've been talking about, that you've underachieved with these two guys? Yes. Is the chemistry like Jeff Goodman was talking about, where you would expect it to be with guys that have been playing for as long as they have been and are both all NBA caliber players? I guess you can
0: probably
1: make the argument that it's not, but I don't think it's a my turn, your turn situation like that caller was
0: describing. I don't think it's a disaster. I just don't think they're ever going to reach their capabilities. And the Celtics have made that determination.
1: I think, like, Brad Stevens has, yeah.
0: You're not. Here's the thing, Tim. You're not trading Jaylen Brown if you think keeping him around gives you the best chance to win a championship.
1: No, because they're
0: not doing.
1: Well, there are other avenues that you can, with whether it's Hauser, Derek White, where you could change the mix in the core around those guys, the supporting cast around those guys, if you thought this was going to be good enough. Again, that's assuming that it's not Jaylen Brown that is solely driving this thing. Which, again, I would say, like, has it really gotten to the point where you think that it's that it was that broken? Where?
0: No, I don't think it's that broken. I think it's broken. I don't think it's that broken. I think the results are in the pudding. The proof is in the pudding.
1: Yeah.
0: What are they with Jaylen Brown and Jason Tatum?
1: That's why, like, I think it's both things. That's why I think it's Jaylen wanting to move on and have his own team, and it's also the Celtics making the valuation that's probably for the best as well. I don't think it's one. So I don't think it's just the front office driving this thing, and I don't think it's just Jaylen Brown driving this thing.
0: They are chronic underachievers in the playoffs with these guys. Simple. Like, it is what it is. Like, and that's what I think we need to keep bringing this conversation back to. Because I hear from Celtics fans, they don't want to move on from Jaylen Brown. Don't break up the Jays. You can't break up the Jays. I'm sorry, why? Why can't we break these guys up? Because in the end, they are who they are. It's not about getting a new mix around them. They've been at this, Tim, for nearly 10 years. It is what it is. And if you want to look at the last 5 years, truly when it's been their team, 3 out of the last 4 years, they've lost to inferior teams. This is who they are.
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0: Well, the latest on the Jaylen Brown saga is this: Shams Charania saying this morning the Celtics asking for 4 first-round picks for Jaylen Brown as part of their discussions with the other teams. Approaching NBA free agency next week. More on that coming your way next here on Zolak and Bertrand. Meanwhile, the NHL draft will start tonight. Bruins have the 23rd overall pick. World Cup action today. 6 matches headlined by Norway and France in Foxborough. Team USA last night gave up a last-minute goal to Turkey and lost 3-2 in their final group stage match. They now look ahead to Bosnia in the round of 32 on Wednesday. Mets today firing manager Carlos Mendoza after a 34-47 start to the season. And the Red Sox will play the Yankees again tonight at Fenway Park. They'll send Peyton Tolley to the mound against righty Will Warren. A 6-3 win for the Red Sox last night, aided by a 2-run homer from Caleb Durbin and 4 Yankees errors. Headlines are brought to you by Vinzo's Primo Vino. It's the best thing in a box since takeout, available in Boston and Cambridge. I'm Matt McCarthy on Boston's home for sports, 98.5 The Sports Hub. 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

0: 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Trade market changing by the minute here, McCarthy. We just spent about 10 minutes talking about Jalen Duren from the Pistons, and would that package entice you if you were the Boston Celtics? Jake Fisher saying that that could certainly be a backstop for the Celtics if they get to Tuesday. That could be a trade that they pivot into. Chris Haynes tweeting out just a few moments ago. He was all over, by the way, the Giannis thing. Going on a live stream in about 15 minutes before Giannis gets traded to the Miami Heat, talking about how he's the favorite to go to the Boston Celtics. Yeah. So appreciate that, Chris.
1: Thanks.
0: But he writes, Detroit Pistons are conveying that Jalen Duren will not be moved and are solely focused on coming to terms on an agreement to keep their all-star center.
1: All right, it's coming here. Here we go.
0: that's the first.
1: Jalen Duren to the Celtics confirmed.
0: That's the first step. There you go. 617-779-0985. Thanks for holding on, guys. Appreciate it. We'll start with John in Framingham. John.
2: Hey, guys.
3: Hey.
2: I want to talk about the Celtics. First of all, their problem isn't Brown and it isn't Tatum. The problem is the coach. The coach is inflexible. He didn't adjust to the circumstances against Philadelphia. The coach of Philadelphia and these other coaches and these other teams that are so-called inferior teams that beat the Celtics were better coached. They, you know, so this past year, you know, with Philadelphia, what they did is they took the Celtics out of their offense. They got up in their faces. They took away the, you know, they were static in the outside part of the three-point area. And there was no movement because that's the way Missoula designed it. And that's what worked during the regular season. But the other coach recognized that if you make them move from their normal spot of shooting, when they do move, then they're going to be less effective. And that's what totally undermined the team. And it's the same thing. I see it the same way with the Red Sox, the Bruins, the Patriots. The coaches muck it up. The coaches are supposed to make it easy for their players to succeed with the talent they already have. And that's the problem. The other thing I want to say center-wise, I think there's this guy down in on the team from Maine, Williams, who came up last year. I think he could help them out. I think he's more athletic. I think he could score a lot of points. And they should tap into the talent they already have. But somehow it seems like they miss that. And but basically it comes down to it's all about the coaching.
0: All right, thanks for the call, John. Appreciate it. Look, coaching, yeah, it was a problem last year and in the postseason. Yep. I'm not going to argue that. I also think that philosophically it's not just Joe Mazzulla. Like, to think that Brad Stevens wasn't on board with the style of play there, I think would be incorrect. I thought it was interesting his comments at the end of the season and that end of season press conference. I do think that you're going to see sort of, and look, stylistically they are still going to play to some extent that way, but there is going to be a shift. And I think some of the trade packages that we've heard, McCarthy, whether it's Giannis, whether it was Duren, who again is probably going to be a Boston Celtic in about 5 minutes based on that Chris Haynes report that I just gave you, it feels like they are trying to find a big here to play with who's ever still on this roster. And so I also think if you look at the landscape of the NBA and some of the bigs, like Kate, a great story. Yep. I get it. And overachieved, and that's awesome. Embiid in that 76ers series, like, exposed kind of your lack of depth and talent in the front court. And you really didn't even get into the heavy hitters of what you're going to have to go through if you're actually going to be a championship team. And your front court right now isn't close to talented enough.
1: Yeah, from a nuts and bolts basketball perspective, you are 100% right about that. And they do need a philosophy shift to go along with it, because what you're going to have to go through in the Eastern Conference, you need a real traditional big. They need more depth. They don't need just a whole bunch of guys who can spread the floor and shoot. So those problems do go beyond Joe Mazzulla. Brad Stevens undeniably is on board with the philosophy that Mazzulla has, obviously had as Celtics.
0: Do you think it's Mazzulla philosophy, by the way? Like, I think that's his philosophy, but, like, you don't think that that starts, like, you think that he introduced that to Brad Stevens and he bought in? Like, I think that that starts with Brad Stevens.
1: No, I think Mazzulla is a zealot for the philosophy.
0: Yes.
1: But I don't think he's the only person in the building, like, pounding the table, being like, we shoot threes.
0: Right.
1: And everybody says, well, what are we going to do? The coach says we shoot threes. No, the problems run deeper than Joe Mazzulla. The caller is right, though. Mazzulla is a problem. He is a massive problem. It's not just the philosophy, which is organizational. It's his stubbornness. It's his fatal flaw as a head coach. It's like, you know, you start pushing back against him, and he digs in his heels, and he tries to prove a point. He coaches like he has a point to prove, which is a dangerous thing because it consistently costs them in the playoffs because he is not flexible. He does not adjust.
0: Well, he was too flexible in Game 7 based on the starting lineup.
1: Well,
0: that you saw
1: here's the thing. There were calls for them to change the starting lineup, so Joe Mazzulla goes, oh, you want me to change the starting lineup? Okay, watch this. Like, he coaches in a okay, watch this style, which is not good. And again, I'll stop now because I'm sure my mic will be cut off criticizing Joe Mazzulla.
0: No, you have not been on for the last 3 minutes. Don't worry about it. You've been talking to no one.
1: A long time ago.
0: You've been talking to no one. Jeff is in Quincy. Jeff.
3: Hey, I got a trade right there and a sign of a free agent.
1: Oh, God. Here we go.
3: How about, and I was specifically
0: Friday,
3: want
0: summer,
3: the four draft picks. Mm-hmm. I want them the 27th, 28th, and 29th. Or 2027, uh-huh. 28, 29, yeah. And 30.
1: Right.
3: I don't want some kids still in elementary school.
1: Okay.
3: And then go out and sign LeBron James.
0: Okay, thanks for the call, Jeff.
1: Let me move on.
0: We'll go to James. James.
4: How you doing?
0: Good.
4: Thanks for taking my call.
0: What do you got?
4: You know, these guys have been together for a long time, Tatum and Brown. It's time to break it up. Brown, you know, had the whole year to himself, basically, and he had a good year, led the team to a good record, but Tatum's never had a chance himself to be the guy. I think if they put it in his hands and build a little bit more around him by trading Brown, maybe get, you said, complimentary players, stop looking for the big guy, because all it makes is two guys that want the ball the most. I feel that if they go out and get someone that can rebound, not sure who, I can't tell you who, because when you start talking names like Brown, everybody's throwing out ideas like the guy just did, which I think is crazy going to happen. But I just really think that's what you need to do is build the team around him. Shai Gilgeous is great. You know, Williams is his backup, but he hasn't been there for years. You know, he's injured often. So I think that they need to get Tatum in the lead and try to just get a little stronger depth around him, quality players.
0: Look, and that could clearly be what they're pivoting to here, McCarthy. Mm-hmm. Like, if he winds up sending Jaylen Brown to the Pelicans, I think that's sort of the avenue that Brad Stevens is taking there, which is we're just going to build really quality depth around Jason Tatum. He's going to be the one, and we're not going to have the two superstar model moving forward.
1: That is better to me than accumulating draft picks in the 2030s. I will.
0: And the promise of eventually bringing in that second star?
1: Well, you see, I think you can bring in that second star without accumulating all those draft picks because your draft picks in the 2030s will be worth the exact same thing. I mean, you're betting on and you're banking on, when you make a trade in the NBA for a 2034 first round pick, you are banking on that team
0: falling apart by then.
1: So the Celtics picks are just as valuable as somebody else's picks.
0: Potentially. I guess how do you view the franchise, right? A little bit.
1: Yeah.
0: And so if I'm looking at the Pelicans and the track record that New Orleans has had, which is not one of the model franchises across professional sports.
1: Really.
0: I don't know if you've picked up on that or not. Right.
1: Ooh.
0: It's a lot easier to sell, I think, to a fan base. And you're right. Look, you've had obviously down years with the Celtics, and maybe it does fall apart by 2034. But if you have those additional assets and can continue to build and not completely strip your team of the ability to pivot once this thing kind of goes in a different direction post Jason Tatum, I think that's kind of the avenue that Brad Stevens would want to take.
1: Which, by the way, so you're saying you don't want to bet on the Celtics falling apart because the Celtics are a well-run organization. That's exactly the reason why the Milwaukee Bucks made the wrong decision turning down the Brown package and taking the Heat package, because they're betting on the Heat going into the absolute tank by 2034, whatever it is. I don't know. The Heat, say what you will about the Heat, they're not a bottom dweller in the NBA. they're mediocre.
0: Right.
1: But, like, that's the franchise you're going to bet on, at, like, going into the tank?
0: Well, I guess you look at it and go, well, Pat Riley's going to be 116 by that point.
1: Pat Riley's going to live forever. He's going to outlive all of us. I'm convinced of it. And, by the way, I mean, 2034, we might all be dead.
0: Oh, McCone. Yeah, no question.
1: So, I mean, why are we? Why would anybody?
0: The amount of food drops that we get here? Yes, I definitely will be. No doubt.
1: So, such the wrong approach in the league.
0: 617-779-0985. Loaded lines. I promise we'll get to the rest of your phone calls next on this Finish Strong Friday.
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0: Back here, Zolak and Bertrand. It's McCone and McCarthy and for Zoe and Beetle on this Friday. 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Full show on Tuesday. 617-779-0985. Let's go to Mike, who's been hanging on for a while. Mike, what do you got?
1: Hey, what's up, guys?
0: Hey,
1: Matt. Matt McCarthy, you hit that spot on with respect to the Celtics. 10 years, fellas. Regular season team, the playoffs comes, what happened? I'd like to know if any one of you guys, I know Brown had a chance this year with the Philadelphia game to hit the game winner. Have those two ever hit a game-winning, meaningful playoff shot to win the game for the Celtics? I know they won a championship. I'll give them that. They're fine. They need the big guy. But seriously, when the playoffs came, forget it. And as far as the Knicks, that's the way to play. They were physical. They moved around without the ball. They didn't just come down and play prison ball and take three-pointers all day. And then Felger's always crapping on the Knicks, saying, well, the Celtics have more. No, you weren't going to beat the Knicks, guys. You couldn't get past Philly. I was praying for Giannis to finally maybe change the way the Celtics would play with a big man. But the other flip side, I love Mazzulla. He's a crazy guy, but he's got to change up. NFL halftime, what do you do? You go on and do something different if it isn't working.
0: All right, thanks for calling, Mike. I forgot to even ask you this, McCarthy. I know you're out on Jaylen Brown and Jason Tatum, but were you in on the Giannis trade for Jaylen Brown? Would that have been a win for you in your mind if the Celtics had pulled that off?
2: 1,000%. I mean, the opportunity to swap a star for a star in the NBA doesn't happen as much as you would want it to. So, and especially given the position the Celtics are in, which is

0: And again, Jason Tatum is going to enter his year 29 season, turns 29 next March. So by the time the playoffs roll around, I mean, he's a year away from 30. So, I got to build a roster, and I got to build a roster now. So, give me as much help as I can get for Jason Tatum. I 1,000% wanted Giannis, and they made a misstep, a tremendous misstep, in not including more for him.
1: I'm with you on that. I getting that close to the finish line and not going that extra mile to put it over. And look, we'll see what the return ends up being, because, again, I am convinced that we're getting a Jaylen Brown trade here. I don't think him coming back is an option for the Boston Celtics. But if it's a package that, like, you're underwhelmed with, too, and you don't think you're necessarily getting dollar for, I would rather give, in what their mind was a dollar 20 for a dollar, yeah, than giving up that dollar for 70 cents.
0: Yeah, because Giannis is the prize, really, in the end. And the alternative, like, in the end, do I feel like you should have to give Hugo Gonzalez two along with Jaylen Brown?
1: Because the package was starting to rival what Miami was giving you with a package that was centered around Tyler Hero. And so if I'm Boston, I understand why you're sitting there going, why do I have to match the other pieces in your trade if the centerpiece of my trade is an all-NBA player?
0: Because in the end, it's worth more to you. It has to be worth more to you than somebody else. And the plan B is not good enough. I mean, I've been pounding the table saying you have to trade Jaylen Brown all day. I fully acknowledged him that your team is going to be worse without Jaylen Brown on paper. And am I excited about the idea of bringing in, Trey Murphy in a package for Jaylen Brown? No. That's why you have to be willing to overpay for Giannis in that situation.
1: Bert's in Manchester. Bert. All right, Bert, we'll go to Kyle in the truck. Kyle.
2: Hello. How are you guys doing today?
1: Good.
2: Good. I was just trying to see if you guys were Brad Stevens, would you entertain a package for Brown for Bam?
0: Why would the Heat do that at this point?
1: Yeah, I mean it's not on the table. If it was, yeah, I guess I would consider it, but that's not going to be realistic. It's not going to happen. Let's go to Rob. Rob.
3: Hey, guys. What's going on?
1: Hey.
3: Hey, I just want to say I think the Celtics would be crazy if they traded Jaylen Brown at this point. They have two of the top 10 best players, top 15 in the NBA. They're not going to get the same return if you trade Jaylen Brown. And ideally, in the NBA where coaches are expendable, the style of play that they've had the last few years, I'd like to see them get rid of the coach before they get rid of an all-NBA player. That's not the problem. It's Jaylen Brown's not the problem. It's the coaching, and it's the style of play.
0: So he's right, Tim, when he says the coaching and the style of play is a problem. I think you're also ignoring the fact that the Brown-Tatum duo is a problem, and they have consistently underachieved. And at some point, you have to look at them, too, and say they're part of the issue here.
1: Do you think both of those guys were in their prime in 22, or do you think they've grown?
0: I think they've grown. Yeah. I mean, I think the answer is both, right? I mean, that was the beginning of their prime.
1: But did they get to the finals a little early? According to what I think a lot of people in the timeline typically is in the NBA. I mean, now looking at it, based on now, let me rephrase that, because based on what the Spurs just did when everyone's about 16 years old on that roster and them getting to the finals. But I think people looked at it and said, wow, man, these guys have arrived at a really early age when they got to the finals in 2022. You can make the argument that style of play in 22 that got them there was not Missoula ball jacking up threes. Yep. So stylistically, are they now capable of doing something similar to that again and getting to the finals if you were to lean into that change philosophically? Maybe. My whole thing is I also think it's gotten to a point with the relationship where it's not salvageable. So making that argument and making the stylistic change with Jaylen Brown and Tatum on the roster, well, maybe you could make that argument. I don't think from a relationship standpoint that's on the table anymore.
0: I think there's too much baggage too. And in the end, you are who you are, right? And Brown and Tatum are a group who have not won a lot in the playoffs. Like in the last 5 years, they have not won as much as they should in the playoffs. I had a caller say this last night, Tim. You know, they've won only 55% of their playoff games. Games, not series, games. So think about how many garbage series along the way you play where you should you know, sweep a team, you know, win five game series. So you should be stacking wins.
1: Oh, well, I mean, like, you even go back to that 2022 postseason with Milwaukee. And it was the classic, like, foot off. As soon as you get comfortable, foot off the gas. And then when it's a must win situation, you came through and you delivered game six on the road to Milwaukee. Yeah, I understand what you're saying. Yeah. Yeah. Aiden is in Danvers. Aiden.
4: Hey, you guys, I want to know, thanks for taking my call. I want to know if you guys thought maybe looking into trading Jalen to Utah. I know we got the, obviously, the Angels are out there. Will Hardy, I think they have a good young package. You could look into a guy like Jaren Jackson Jr. Maybe they won't do that. But they also got some young pieces, or like a Lauri Markkanen, so you can get some good value. I don't know what you guys would think about that.
1: I mean, it's certainly an option if that's one of the places. I mean, obviously, there's a built-in relationship with the two front offices there, and they certainly have pieces that would be attractive to Boston. I'm not sure what their appetite is with a young core that they're starting to build around, especially taking Peterson in this past draft. Do they just want to go young right now and build around those? Like, does Jaylen Brown fit the timeline of the rest of that roster?
0: No, it's a good point. I mean, I think there are worse options out there, though. I mean, I like Markkanen, but, you know, in the end, Tim, we are talking about, you're going to be underwhelmed by what comes back for Brown. You just are.
1: Yeah, I mean, Giannis was the piece, right, that you could kind of point to and say, well, this is like sexy and we're fired up for what's coming next year. I don't disagree with that. 617-779-0985 is the telephone number. T-Bone, I'm frozen. Can you pull up Billy and Mattapan? Billy.
5: Yeah.
1: What do you got?
5: Hey. Good afternoon, fellas. Question is Celtics. You're saying this year was a year that they didn't accomplish the championship, but you keep remembering that Tatum wasn't there all year round.
0: They were up 3-1.
5: This was the season that, huh?
0: They were up 3-1 in the first round against the Sixers, and they lost that series.
5: They lost that series. You got to remember, Tatum wasn't 100% healthy. Okay, and then Philly did an adjustment. They got Embiid back. We didn't have anybody to stop Embiid.
1: Yeah, I mean, I think that you point to what happened in that series and Embiid coming back and being up 3-1 and collapsing, and maybe Tatum isn't healthy, but I think that also points to one of the reasons you're making this, which was that the regular season didn't translate to postseason success. And if Embiid coming back with that 76ers team is the thing that knocks you out of the postseason, that's all you need to know in terms of, man, we're really not that close to competing. Because they got dog walked by the Knicks in the next round, right?
0: Yeah,
1: so like the Sixers were not competitive. And so I think that tells you the front court clearly not good enough. And then the regular season, well, you absolutely overachieved. And Jaylen Brown, like, to some extent, there should be a level of pride that goes with what he was able to accomplish and dragging that team to a two seed. I understand, but that doesn't necessarily equate to postseason success and being close to a championship.
0: Yeah, and postseason success over the course of multiple years. That's what we're talking about here. And their performance at home in the playoffs, Tim.
1: Again, well, that goes back to like the DNA stuff too, though.
0: Yeah.
1: Like, I just,
0: which is why the DNA doesn't work.
1: There's the home team record in the postseason in the NBA was different this year, but that has not just been a this year thing for the Boston Celtics. That's been a trend here over the last few seasons with Boston.
0: Heat 2023, lose game 7 at home. You lose the first two games of that series at home. Knicks 2025, you blow two straight 20-point leads at home in Game 1 and Game 2. Sixers, up 3-1, two games at home, you blow that series? Come on. I mean, that's it. With any other group, any other team around the NBA, we would look at that and say, well, that mix doesn't work. Those two don't work together. Because obviously, I mean, the proof is in the pudding. That is a level of underachievement that you can't just explain away.
1: All right, 617-779-0985. Red Sox on the board. We'll continue with the Celtics talk as well. McCarthy, you got a World Cup minute in you? I know you're.
0: Oh, I got a World Cup.
1: I know you're writing blank checks over there for World Cup tickets like nobody's business. So I know that you've taken plenty of the action in live over there, but do you have. Yeah, you got a thought or two,
0: Tim, coming off of last night? I could give you a full show on the World Cup if you needed it.
1: I don't know.
0: This is my favorite event. I love this.
1: I don't know if we need to. Well, look, I used to say the NBA draft was my favorite event, so I'm not going to make fun of you for that. but we'll get McCarthy's thoughts on the World Cup coming up after Hub Headlines here.
0: Well, speaking of the World Cup, six matches on the slate today, including the highly anticipated Norway-France match in Foxborough. However, number of reports coming out of Europe this morning that Erling Haaland might not play for Norway in what I suppose is an ultimately meaningless game with both Norway and France already advancing to the round of 32.
1: Way to sell that thing for Boston Stadium.
0: That's right.
1: Appreciate that.
0: Down in Foxborough, yeah, you pay a grand and you might not see Haaland. What can I tell you? Senegal and Iraq also at 3 o'clock today. Tonight in the 8 o'clock window, we get Cape Verde and Saudi Arabia. Uruguay taking on Spain at 8. And at 11 tonight, wrapping up a group between Belgium, New Zealand, Egypt, and Iran. Red Sox. I'm going to play the Yankees again tonight at Fenway Park. Peyton Tolley on the mound against lefty Will Warren. Mets today firing manager Carlos Mendoza after their 34-47 start to the season. NHL draft starting tonight. Bruins have the 23rd overall pick. And Shams said this morning that the Celtics are seeking up to 4 first-round picks in a trade for Jaylen Brown. Headlines are brought to you by Michelob Ultra. 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I'm Matt McCarthy. I'm Boston's home for sports. 98.5 The Sports Hub. 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
20: Swinging a shot, high deep drive down the left field line. Can he straighten it out? And it is going to be out of here. Home run, Caleb Durbin. Red Sox do indeed take the lead.
21: Chance for a cross, comes back to the top of the box. Now it's clipped in at the backside. Matt Turner, it's stopped home. Turquier score, the winning goal in the 98th minute. They might be going home tomorrow, but they're going wild now.
1: McCarthy just went from 6 to midnight with this music
0: band. No, come on. This is not real Springsteen.
1: No,
0: let's be
1: sorry,
0: honest.
1: Beneath you.
0: Yeah, wait.
1: What ended up happening with you in the concert, by the way, at TD Garden? I know you were...
0: I made it in.
1: Yeah.
0: Yeah, I made it in.
1: Just you're offering up things things the last time you were on with me and Beatle to get into the TD Garden, so you ended up getting in, huh?
0: We made it happen.
1: Yeah?
0: Yeah, it was worth it.
22: All three?
1: You shamed by some of the things you had to do to get in there, or did you just bought tickets?
0: Yeah, I mean, just a second mortgage, that's all.
1: That's it.
0: You know, it was totally worth it. I don't regret it one bit.
1: Yeah.
0: Same way I don't regret dropping the money I did on going to see the World Cup last week.
22: Did you get that trio of tickets?
0: We made it happen. I'm telling you, Tom, we made it happen.
1: Single ticket, FaceTime.
0: Yeah,
1: that's
0: right,
1: what it was.
0: Right, yeah. Exactly. Look.
22: During one song.
1: Yeah, gotta go.
22: He's in the beer line. Yeah.
1: No, you guys would love it. You should definitely do it next time.
0: Exactly. Definitely jump in on it. Yeah.
1: What have you made of the World Cup so far, McCarthy?
0: It's been awesome. It's been great.
1: How do you like that for a generic setup, by the way?
0: No,
1: what do you think of blank?
22: Go.
0: Give me a take on the World Cup. I'll give you a take on the World Cup. It's the best sporting event on planet Earth. And I've loved basically every minute of it. However, there is one problem with the format. Match day 3 of the group stage, the final group stage games, used to be one of the highlights of the World Cup. Because they've expanded from 32 to 48 teams, and now you have 8 of the 12 third-place teams also advancing to the round of 32, it has completely watered down the end of the group stage. You know, you've got
1: the third game for sure is not the same product.
0: It's not. And you know, we can talk about this last night with the U.S. trotting out, you know, their second team and frankly, a bunch of MLS guys. And you saw how that looked for them at times
1: easy,
0: in that
1: easy.
0: Game.
1: Home of the Revs. Easy over there. Keep going.
0: Let's call it what it is. MLS is still nowhere near, you know, the top 5 leagues in Europe.
22: Edgy guy over here.
0: I don't ever.
1: Just taking down the whole show, man.
0: Right. Yeah, well, seriously. I mean, hey, you guys aren't going to say it because you're all compromised. I can come in and say these things and get away with it because I don't have relationships that I need to manage.
22: Still so better than what Joe said yesterday.
0: Yeah, you can't possibly have an impact on the show the way that Joe did.
1: No.
0: My God.
1: Well, he's definitely managing relationships. That's for sure. I don't.
22: Speaking of 6 to midnight.
0: Oh, my God. Well, that was an all-timer. Check the 98.5 The Sports Hub TikTok feed if you
1: want. All right, so how do you fix that? How do you fix the format there, McCarthy?
0: You go to 64 teams. I would rather water down the turn. water down the overall quality of the teams that get in at the end of the tournament.
1: Compared to... an NCAA tournament guy that's now has to sit with 76 teams where everybody's getting in, I hate this.
0: No, because then it creates more drama on day three.
1: I hear you.
0: The fact of the matter is there are always going to be teams in the World Cup who are garbage. I mean, Tunisia is garbage. Curaçao was no good. You're always going to have those teams. However, you need to have a format that creates drama within the group, knowing that you're going to have teams that probably shouldn't be there in the first place. You're not going to go back to 32. You're better off going to 64. And you know what? Maybe with 64, Italy will finally find a way to qualify. So we'll get Italy and Ireland out of the NIT. We get them in the World Cup, and you get a format that actually works where you're not advancing third place teams out of the group. That format does not work. It doesn't. Not to mention, too, so you have 8 of the 12. The math is weird anyway.
1: Yep.
0: So you're creating situations where most top teams in the group are getting a third-place team. So the United States, rightfully, was the top team in their group. They get Bosnia. That should be a good matchup for them in the round of 32. Except there are some groups where you finish one, you're getting the number two seed in another group. So Netherlands, which maybe you could argue has been the best team in the tournament, they're going to get Morocco in the round of 32, and that is a absolute dogfight of a game between two really good countries. So it's going to be a great match, but it's inherently unfair to both of those teams.
1: This is kind of cleaning up a little bit.
0: It cleans up the format. So
1: shrink it, man. I'm telling you right now. I understand what you're saying, but like expansion to me is just it's never the answer because now you're just going to water down the product even further. So yes, maybe you have more meaningful games with that third. With the third game, I understand that, but the overall product and some of the other games are going to be affected by it because you're going to have clown show, joke show, as our friend Caleb Porter used to say, matchups.
0: Yeah, but that is unavoidable in the World Cup. You're going to have Germany beating Curaçao 7-1 anyway. So maybe you're adding a couple more countries that are going to turn in that type of product, but as a result, the math works and you're creating more drama on day three. I'd rather have more drama on day three of the group stage than more competitive games on day two of the group. Gotcha. On 1 and 2. You know what I mean?
1: Yeah, yeah. Yep. You're taking
0: the group element out of it, which is one of the great things about the World Cup, because it's devastating when you don't advance from the group because you finish third on goal differential. Now you finish third and you're like, well, we just had to be better than Scotland, which wasn't that difficult.
1: You went to a game. What did you think?
0: It was awesome.
1: Did it live up to it?
0: It was a sports bucket list item for me. I went to the Norway-Iraq game, which was the only game that you could even come close to getting into. So glad I went. Saw Holland score twice. Total bucket list item. The atmosphere was electric. Getting in and out was not that bad. I mean, I drove. I mean, treat it like a Patriots game. It's actually easier than a Patriots game because
1: of the limited parking.
0: Because you have so many people taking the train because they actually have train options. Unlike for the Patriots game, what do they run? One from Boston and one from Providence, I think. So, yeah, I mean, it's actually easier to drive there and get in and out. Environment was electric. I mean, listen, I saw five goals in that game. The Red Sox put up four runs against the Blue Jays the same week. So it was a hell of a lot better than going to Fenway Park, I'll tell you that.
1: 617-779-0985. There's your World Cup minute. See you guys hanging on wanting to talk Celtics. Let's get back to the phone calls. Steve is in Stoughton. Steve.
2: Hey, you guys, I have a comment about Brown's comments as far as every time he opens his mouth, I think he hurts the Celtics as far as getting more draft picks for him, because if you're a GM of another team and you say, do I really want this guy? This guy's talking gibberish all the time. He can't help himself.
0: Yeah, you want him because he's a top 15 player in the NBA. I don't buy that one bit.
1: Yeah, there's going to be a market for him.
0: Of course there is.
1: With just the skill set. I will say, I mean, if he is actually publicly asked out of Boston, he's done the Celtics a solid in terms of not going public with that. Right?
0: Mm-hmm.
1: I mean, to be able to kind of keep that appearance, at least for the Celtics, where they're not being leveraged, where, hey, your superstar wants out, so your package is not going to be the same value that it would be if he wasn't asking out. If that is the case, at least he's doing the Celtics somewhat of a solid by kind of staying quiet on that
0: front. That's a great point.
1: Connor wants to talk Celtics. Connor.
3: Hey guys, thanks so much for taking my call. Hearing a lot of people call in and say, you know, this is about Tatum, or no, the issue is Missoula and playing style, or this is about Brown. It's really simple. If you go back the past 30 years to win a championship, and in fact, Wick Grousbeck talks about this in that HBO documentary that got released in the past year, you need two all-NBA players on your roster and a fringe all-star. And of those three, one of them better be a big man. And when we won that championship, yes, I know Jaylen Brown was the NBA Finals MVP. The MVP of that NBA Finals, and the reason we won that NBA Finals, is because we had Kristaps Porzingis. We had a big who is a rim protector and could score. We are not getting Giannis. It doesn't matter whether we deal Brown or not in the next week or so. We will not be the team coming out of the East next year because we are not going to have either an all-NBA or fringe all-star big in their seat. And no one's going to San Antonio and beating Wemby without that on their roster. Appreciate it, guys. Take care.
1: All right, so the front court part in terms of like moving forward, what the path is going to be, whether that's San Antonio, whether that's New York, whether that's Denver, I do think that part is true. The Porzingis thing, I think, with the finals run is overplayed. I mean, like, it missed substantial time throughout that postseason run. But the roster itself, McCarthy, when you talk about the ingredients, you had two All-NBA guys. You also had Jrue Holiday, an established All-Star. You also had Al Horford, really productive. You had Derek White, who was on the Olympic team. I mean, and you were able to weather the fact that Porzingis went down during that postseason run. And, oh, let's not also forget, relatively easy path there to get to the championship as well.
0: What dominant big men did they play on their way to a championship that year? I mean, they played the Mavericks in the finals with fat-ass Luka, who doesn't want to defend, and he's not a big man. So I do agree, though. I mean, the Celtics have not placed enough emphasis on the front court in recent years.
1: No, I mean, the front court it's one of the reasons why I was pounding the table at the start of the season saying, man, if there's ever an opportunity to tank, this would be it. If you're the Celtics, go get that pick because your front court isn't going to be good enough. Look, I was wrong, and give credit. I did not think being a two-seed in the East was anywhere close to being on the table. But when the postseason did come around, it became pretty apparent as well that that front court that you survived with in the regular season was not anywhere close to being good enough if you were going to put together a postseason run. Just wasn't. Ed is in Waltham. Ed, you there? All right, we'll go to Rob in Connecticut. Rob.
4: Hey, guys. Love the show, but this is Jason Tatum's team, right, according to the Celtics?
1: Yes.
4: It's not Jaylen Brown's team. He's a secondary option. So that's like if the Bulls are losing championships. Oh, let's blame Scottie Pippen. Let's not blame Jordan. No. This is Tatum's team. The Celtics made that clear. So any losses that they have in the playoffs, it's because their boy's not stepping up. And that's that. And if they just want to throw three-pointers all day long, trade Jaylen Brown for the number one three-point shooter in the league.
0: I generally agree with the overall sentiment that the star player deserves the most blame in the NBA when things don't go right.
1: I also think he shouldered some of that, though.
0: Yeah.
1: Don't you?
0: I would say
1: at the 22 finals, he got plenty of criticism with that.
0: No doubt. I mean, in the end, Brown and Tatum, the duo, that's what they've decided they're going to break up.
1: Yeah.
0: You know, and because that has not been good enough. They have not accomplished what they're capable of accomplishing, and Jason Tatum undeniably deserves some blame. I can understand why it sounds like we're putting it all on Brown, because he's the one who's about to get traded. Trust me, Jason Tatum's going to get his, too.
1: I mean, he's going to be front and center, and especially if you're building this thing again, and it's not going to be two superstars, but it's going to be Jason Tatum and a lot of depth, well then, yeah, that's going to be a different conversation, and you're right. I mean, he's going to have to shoulder that whole thing. Except for the other security blanket, then would then be what? The head coach, right? Mm-hmm. That would be the other security blanket that he has. 617-779-0985. We'll get to more phone calls next year on Zolak and Bertrand.
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1: 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Carl.
2: Hey, guys. So I wanted to follow up on the Celtics questions. And by the way, you guys are awesome. Matt, I wanted to follow up on a previous caller who asserted that the reason for the Celtics' problems were the coach. And I kind of agree with that for the reasons we've all understood and stubbornness and three-pointers. But and then you agree with that, but then you went on to say, yeah, but the Jays have been together for 10 years. And so, you know, and I also agree with that. So my question is, what is it? Is it the players or is it the coach? Because depending on your answer to that question, the remedies are dramatically different, obviously. I mean, otherwise you either get a new coach or you blow up the team. So I just wanted to, Matt, I think you were equivocating a little bit on that, and I wanted to get your sense on what you think the problem really is.
0: Well, in the end, the problem is the DNA of the team. And it's Brown and Tatum. At the core, they are responsible for everything good and responsible for everything bad. So I think it's run its course. That's not to say that Joe Mazzulla isn't a problem. Now, in the end, I don't know how much of a difference coaching in the NBA makes. I think he's been a net negative for the Celtics, undeniably, especially in the playoffs. So, I mean, I would fire Joe Mazzulla today. But I don't know what that fixes. Like, this has happened across coaches. It's happened across different teams. It's happened across years now for the Celtics.
1: Yeah, different coaches, I mean, they achieved what their ceiling in 22 should, and I think a lot of people thought was. Now, were you capable of potentially knocking off the Warriors? You can make the argument that you were. I don't think you would look at that team, though, and say that they underachieved.
0: Agreed.
1: I also think you could think that maybe with these two players, you can get to a different level with a different head coach. I just wonder if the relationship with player and organization is in a place where that's still a possibility too.
0: I also think, problematically so, there's a relationship between a player and a coach. I think Mazzulla is Tatum's guy. So I don't think Tatum wants Mazzulla blown out of here. I also think Brad Stevens is fully supportive of Joe Mazzulla. I think philosophically they're on the same page. Now, Brad Stevens is a really good general manager. He's one of the best in basketball. He's undeniably the best general manager in Boston. So it's like, in the end, it's like you got to take the Mazzulla experience with Brad Stevens, I guess, because he's not going to move on from it. It's easy for me to say fire the coach. I want to fire the coach. I'm all for it. They don't want to fire the coach, and it's not going to happen. So what do you do after that?
1: What's your evaluation of Brad Stevens right now, based on the way that this thing's been handled?
0: I don't think he was willing to give up enough for Giannis. He should have recognized the value of the overpay. And yes, like, in a vacuum, trading Jaylen Brown 2 first-round picks and then being asked to throw Hugo Gonzalez and Baylor Shireman into the... You're like, at what point do we stop? Eventually need to draw the line in the sand. Unless the alternative is we're then flipping Jaylen Brown for 4 draft picks in the 2030s, or we're trading him for a package of Trey Murphy and a whole bunch of other stuff. Like, in the end, give me Giannis over all of those situations, even if that means losing Hugo or losing Baylor Shireman. Like, you have to be willing to overpay. It has to be worth more to you in that scenario than it is the Miami Heat.
1: I'm just also interested because in that scenario, too, in the unwillingness to overpay and go the extra mile for Giannis, it's understandable if you're sitting there going, I have this plan B right now, right? Like, yes, plan A is Giannis, but if this thing becomes way too much for us, I have this deal over here that I can pivot to that I feel very comfortable with. We can go in that direction. Not as ideal as the Giannis one, but it's still a winning path. But the fact that we're still making calls and taking calls, right, and that there isn't that clear-cut plan B that's been established yet, it's just, this has been a lot messier of a situation under Brad Stevens and the handling of this whole Jaylen Brown thing than I would have expected with a guy that's been kind of an assassin with the way that he's handled these deals in the past.
0: So, you know, the whole you're not willing to move on from Hugo Gonzalez in this trade thing. What happens if Hugo Gonzalez gets traded with a couple of draft picks at some point to get your next star player? Like, What are we saving Hugo Gonzalez for exactly?
1: You either think it's going to be a piece of the future, or like you said, maybe it's a piece in another deal. I mean, and right. Like to your point too, I mean, are you looking at it saying, I'm not going to, we only have so many attractive assets. I'm not going to pour all of them into that one deal for that one star, because I don't think the difference between Giannis and I know we just talked about him not being available, but Jalen Duren is significant enough where I'm going to pour all of the available assets I have to improve around the edges into that one guy.
0: Okay, so you're holding him for the future. But the problem is, Tim, the future is now for the Celtics. How long are you going to wait this out? You know, let's say you go and get, you know, Jason Tatum a running mate next year, entering his year 30 season. Like, every crack at it you have is worth something with Jalen Brunson. Like, the present is so much more valuable than the future. And I think we've kind of lost our way with that, especially around the NBA, where every trade is for a 2033 first round draft pick. No, the present matters. Especially for a team that's going to try to build around a star player now. You're saving Hugo Gonzalez or Baylor Shireman because you think they're going to get packaged away with three first-round picks that you're going to get for Jaylen Brown, and you're going to do that 2 years from now to get Brown, to get Tatum another running mate. Why not just overpay, package him with Brown and the picks now for Giannis, and you say, this is our move, we're all in on the next 3 years, because that's what you probably are in anyway. You're probably all in for the next 2, 3, 4 years with Jason Tatum before he's in his early to mid-30s, coming off, you know, again, with a history of an Achilles injury and a lot of miles on him in the NBA. Like, now matters more than then.
1: Let's sneak in Ted and Weymouth. Ted.
3: I think this is catastrophic. You're on the right course. Riley ate our lunch in this trade. He did it in 1985, he did it in 87, and now in 2026, he just walks into the Celtics timeline, took the one guy who could change the whole Eastern Conference, and he left us debating Brown's trade value. The only thing to do at this point, we weren't willing to go far enough, is to trade Tatum and Brown. Thank you very much.
0: Trade them both? Come on, no. I'm not doing that.
1: No, it's not. That's not going to happen. Jason Tatum's going to be the face of this franchise moving forward. I just, the other part of this, Matt, if you're not, like, the confusing thing to me is if you thought that it was possible to bring back Jaylen Brown, right? I don't think you're as aggressive as you have been. But if you also knew that bringing Jaylen Brown back wasn't a possibility and that the Giannis deal was going to be substantially better than anything else you were going to, why would you not go? Like, you know what I mean? Like, those two things just don't go hand in hand. And again, that's why I do think it was a swing and a miss by Stevens here with the way that this thing was handled. 617-779-0985. Hour four, fourth and final hour of Zolak and Bertrand. Coming up next after Hub Headlines here from Matt McCarthy.
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0: Well, the latest on Jaylen Brown, according to Sham Charania, said this morning the Celtics are seeking up to 4 first-round picks in a potential trade for Brown. Meanwhile, of course, NBA free agency starting next week. That's when NHL free agency starts as well. But the NHL draft starts tonight. Bruins have the 23rd overall pick. Tonight, Red Sox and Yankees at Fenway Park. They'll continue their series with Peyton Tolley on the mound against righty Will Warren. Mets today firing manager Carlos Mendoza after their 34-47 start to the year. At the World Cup, 6 matches on the slate today, headlined by Norway and France in Foxborough. Elsewhere, Senegal and Iraq at 3 o'clock. Saudi Arabia and Cape Verde at 8 o'clock tonight. Also at the same time, Spain and Uruguay. And in the 11 o'clock window, Iran and Egypt. Belgium takes on New Zealand. United States lost their final group stage match last night 3-2 to Turkey. On a last-minute goal, they will play their round of 32 match against Bosnia on Wednesday. 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I'm Matt McCarthy. I'm Boston's home for sports. 98.5 The Sports Hub. 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
2: Drake's probably going to be somewhere in the top 10, maybe the top 20.
3: I was wondering if Drake would make the top 5. He was unreal last year.
2: He was, but I just feel like players are going to see it as more of like we want senior guys.
4: Yeah,
2: a long time to be hired. That's the only reason. Does he deserve
3: Will he be the second quarterback? No, Josh and Stafford will be above him, I bet.
2: Probably, yeah. I could see on respect alone, Josh Allen probably being ahead of him, yeah. But I think he'll be in the top 4 or 4 quarterbacks, and I think he's going to come out probably in the top 10. And obviously, we know what Drake May did last year. Really, it's just the age, I think, that's holding him back from being really in like the top of that list. But I'm sure at some point in his career, he'll make it.
1: The CLNS guys talking about the top 100 NFL players. Where is Drake May going to rank in that? Pete Prisco over at CBS Sports scoffing at that debate. Came out with his top 100 players. I'm scrolling.
5: To what, like 11?
1: I'm scrolling. Let's see where I'm at Brian Burns. I'm at Nick Benito, Leonard Williams, CD Lamb. Oh, checking in at number 61 on the list is Drake May. He writes, he finished second in MVP voting in his second season, leading the Patriots to the Super Bowl. He threw 31 touchdown passes, 8 interceptions, but he didn't play well in the postseason. Winds up at 61.
4: Yeah, too high. Too high. He sucked in the playoffs.
1: Oh, where do you have him on your top 100 list there, McCarthy?
4: Okay, all right. In all seriousness, I have him higher than 61.
1: Let's take him out of the. Said, all right, let's take him out of the top 100. Let's just do quarterbacks right now in the NFL and have this conversation and where you think he is and where you think he's going to be coming off of this year now that you've surrounded him with better weapons and a better offensive line, at least on paper.
4: Yeah, tell me where C.J. Stroud and Justin Herbert are, and I'll put Drake May one above both of those guys. All right, again, I'm being a little bit facetious there, but this is my point here, Tim. C.J. Stroud was highly touted. The next big thing. Top draft pick, right? Justin Herbert. Highly touted, the next big thing. Both sucked in the playoffs last year, and their careers have not exactly gone where we thought they were going to go, despite looking really good early on. I'm just saying, with Drake May, he's had one really good regular season and was wretched in the playoffs. He was so bad. We do not talk enough about how bad Drake May was in the playoffs. You cannot put the ball on the ground 7 times in 4 games, throw 4 picks on top of that, and have me come away and say he's one of the best quarterbacks in the NFL. I can't do it. I'm not going to do it. That would be reckless and irresponsible of me. Like, we judge quarterbacks, or at least we used to in this town, judge quarterbacks, Tim, based on their postseason performance. That's what matters. Otherwise, you're just...
1: So it's not winning now? Now it's regular season? Now it's postseason performance? It's stats in the postseason?
5: I also think you're wildly overstating his playoffs.
4: What? What? You think he was good in the playoffs?
5: He had some big plays in the playoffs. He sure did.
4: A nice throw to Kayshon Booty. It was outstanding. Very good. How many times did he put the ball in
5: the... Won the Denver game with his legs?
4: Okay. Against Jarrett Stidham, C.J. Stroud.
5: Jarrett Stidham wasn't on the field.
4: Jarrett Stidham.
5: Did he play defense?
4: C.J. Stroud. Yeah. And Justin Herbert.
5: I think it was a bogus take.
4: All right.
5: By the way, he's 9th in quarterbacks on this Prisco list.
4: Who's ahead of him? Can you give me the quarterbacks ahead of him?
5: Yeah, who had much better postseasons than him, I can tell you that.
1: No. We'll go through who it was. So you disagree though with the postseason? Like, look, obviously the Super Bowl didn't go well for the New England Patriots. The Chargers game though, I don't think that was certainly the Texans game. I understand what you're saying about the hype around CJ Stroud, especially coming off of his rookie year. I don't think he's come close though in terms of production. After that rookie year and what we were all projecting, and I don't think he ever reached the level of what Drake May did in that regular season. Justin Herbert's another conversation. That was certainly not a good performance there. But C.J. Stroud's performance against the Patriots, really? That's what we're going to compare the performance of Drake May with?
4: No, it was not that bad.
1: Yeah.
4: But it was bad. It was bad. What did Dan Orlovsky say? If 31 other quarterbacks would have won that game for the Texans... Yeah, because Drake May and the Patriots were not very good in that game. I don't think they were. I mean, they certainly were not very good in Denver. Now, there was weather in the second half there. That was a factor. He was not good against the Chargers at home, and he was obviously horrible against the Seahawks. Now, is that all on Drake May?
1: No, and I think there was an injury there, by the way, by the time Seattle. Yeah, exactly.
4: There was an injury that happened in the second half in Denver. So, again, I would actually look at the first 2.5 games he played in the playoffs and say they were not good enough. I just don't know why we're
1: The Chargers game, he was 17-29, 268 yards with a touchdown and a pick. Now, was it his MVP level performance that we saw in the regular season? No, but I think you're overstating how bad that was against the Chargers.
5: McCarthy's talking like he was out there throwing with his left hand.
4: How about the Texans game? What are we going to say about that game? What, it was rainy and wet? I mean, we're just going to excuse that away?
1: 16-27, 179 yards, 3 touchdowns, 1 interception.
4: Yeah, how many fumbles?
5: 2 defensive ends that make about $1 billion combined now.
4: How many fumbles did the guy have in the playoffs?
1: I don't have those stats in front of me.
4: Seven. He put the ball on the ground 7 times in 4 games. You can't do that. That's bad quarterback play. And yes, the offensive line was bad.
1: Was it?
4: You cannot put the ball on the ground 7 times in 4 games. We've gone soft in this town on quarterback play. Like, we're just excuse it away.
1: We have not gone soft on quarterback play in this town. We had to watch Mac Jones and Bailey Zappi and Jacoby Brissett. That's what we had to do.
4: So what happens is you see Drake May come along. You're like, oh, my God, he's the greatest thing ever.
5: Oh, Tom Brady was the greatest thing
1: ever. Second greatest thing ever, yeah.
4: So it's really, I think we apply some level of hope to Drake May, and we just continue.
1: No. There was a level of hope attached to Mac Jones, okay? That's a level of hope attached to a quarterback that didn't necessarily pass the eye test in the rookie year and that you were kind of willing and hoping was going to turn into the guy. This is a different case than Mac Jones. You're not, the kid can play.
4: Yes, he can play.
5: He went to the Super Bowl in his first full year as a starter. I think there's a little bit of hope warranted.
4: Until it gets to the big games and he's nowhere near the player he was against the Jets in October. Is that a fair analysis of Drake?
1: No, I don't think it is. I don't think it is.
4: You guys are just conveniently ignoring his
5: player
4: performance.
5: You're acting like there was a steady regression of him throughout the year.
4: No, he was great throughout the year. And then the second the playoffs hit, he was a different quarterback. He was a different player. All right? So whether that's the quality of competition he played in the regular season, which we will all admit was not good, or it's the moment gets big and he's not as good as he once was, like, we're not allowed to talk about that. We're just going to ignore it.
1: No, but I think you're also ignoring the defenses that he went up against and the personnel that he had surrounding him as well.
4: The defenses he went up against were good, yes. But in the NFL, if you are a true elite-level quarterback, you persevere against elite-level defenses.
1: And he did. Got to the Super Bowl. They persevered and got to the Super Bowl.
4: Ask yourself this, Tim. Did Drake May get the Patriots to the Super Bowl, or did they get to the Super Bowl because they played Herbert, Stroud, and Stidham?
1: I don't know. You're acting like in 2001, Tom Brady was 2007 Tom Brady. There wasn't. There was some development that went into that as well, right?
4: Brady led, you know, a drive against the Raiders in the snow. Two drives against the Raiders in the snow.
5: And let them keep the ball. They probably lose that game.
4: Hey, Tom, we all agreed to play by the rules that we signed up for before the game.
1: I'll tell you what, no tuck rule, and McCarthy has Brady out of his top 100 following the 0-1 season. Says no. Not good enough.
4: I'm just a scoreboard guy. I just look at the results. I say, how are you in the playoffs?
1: All right, let's look at the Pete Prisco results here for this top 100. He's got Drake May in at 61.
4: Yep.
1: Checking in at 57, he has Jared Goff. You taking Jared Goff over Drake May?
4: There's more of a track record there in the playoffs, yes. Moving forward, no.
5: How was Jared Goff in that Super Bowl?
4: He wasn't great. It's better than Drake May. It wasn't great.
1: I don't know if he was better than Drake May in that Super Bowl.
4: I think he was.
1: Dak Prescott at 43.
4: I do not like Dak. Give me Drake over Dak.
1: You've got...
5: Jordan Love at 51 as well.
1: Oh, Jordan Love at 51.
4: I'm not a Jordan Love guy either.
1: Neither am I. I cannot believe how low 61 is.
5: Huge gap in quarterbacks, by the way.
1: Yeah. Scrolling, getting past Fred Warner here on the list real quick as we continue to go past. Lamar Jackson checking in at 10.
4: I'm not a Lamar guy either.
1: I would hope so. I was ready to go off on you right there if you were going to say Lamar Jackson based on the postseason success that Lamar has had.
4: No, again, I'm applying the same standard. Jackson has been nowhere near good enough in the playoffs, so no.
1: Mahomes at 7?
4: Yeah, obviously.
1: Joe Burrow at 5?
4: Yeah, Joe Burrow has way more of a playoff track record than Drake May. That's how I judge my quarterbacks. I'll take Joe Burrow over Drake May.
5: This one should be interesting then.
1: Josh Allen at 3.
4: So the answer on Josh Allen is he's sucked in the playoffs too. He has more of a track record over the course of many seasons in the regular season, you know, league MVP type. So give me Josh Allen a notch ahead of Drake May, but it's very, very close. They're very similar because both have not been good enough in their opportunities.
1: Was Josh Allen good enough in the 13-second game with the Chiefs?
4: Yeah.
1: Like,
4: yeah, he was.

0: money in those Detroit games, those Detroit years too, you know. There you go. 617-779-0985. Pats on the table. Celtics on the table. We'll mix in some Red Sox again as well. Coming off that huge, really a season changing win, McCarthy. Doesn't it feel like the momentum is completely shifted over there at Fenway Park?
1: Yeah, they're about to break the A's record for most wins in a row.
0: Yes, they're buyers. Yeah. Buyers. We'll talk about it coming up next here on 98.5 The Sports Zone.
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0: Red Sox going to be buyers of the deadline now after this big win against the New York Yankees there, McCarthy?
1: Hey, listen, I mean, I think Craig Breslow would want to buy, right? I mean, this man is still not willing to admit defeat based on the comments to Tim Healy, and I think he had some comments earlier today basically taking credit for a good offseason. I mean,
0: a little Kenny Atkinson-ish right there. We're like, hey, analytically, you know, we're pretty good, dude.
1: Don't let him get hot.
0: We're pretty good. This thing's going to turn around. This thing's going to turn around real quick. You know, it is funny when you look at the run differential, which I know is one way that they kind of view it.
1: Sure, yeah.
0: And the Red Sox being -4 on the season. But that's like 5th in the American League. So I do wonder if there is some spin zone there with Craig Breslow just being like, oh man, we are right there. This team is on the precipice of turning this thing around. Dude, you're dead in the water. It's okay. Wave the white flag. And maybe it's job security. But I got to be honest, too. I don't see a path forward here, McCarthy, unless he puts together that that money ball type run here where you're winning 25 games and you're stripping clothes off of John Henry in the clubhouse. Of him keeping his job. I don't see a path forward for that. I think that's already written in ink.
1: No, I agree. And Ken Rosenthal, of course, writing essentially the same thing.
0: Yeah, yesterday. It's not if, it's when.
1: Yeah, yeah. I mean, that's when Kenny Rosenthal starts writing, you're dead in the water, you are dead in the water. And Breslow knows it too, which is why I think he's now getting a little bit defensive. And there's nothing more dangerous in sports, Tim, than a general manager with something to prove. He's going to be here. My sense is he'll be here through the deadline. They have not fired any of these GMs before the deadline. One of the reasons why is the MLB draft is actually so close to the deadline. And I do understand the argument. You can't blow out the GM right before the draft. There's been so much work done on that. I mean, we've gone through. But no, I mean, we've gone through the same thing with the Patriots, yes. Right? It's like, well, they're not going to fire Elliott Wolf now. You need to get through the draft.
0: You need to get Jalen Polk. Yeah.
1: Yeah. So. He's going to be here. The question is whether he has any control at the deadline.
0: So this is why I had to get to this. Beadle's been off all week, but he did have time to go on NBC Sports Boston.
1: But on and, everywhere else, and, just and not on here.
0: Fire off this take about Craig Breslow and the trade deadline. Love this. Take a listen.
2: Do you keep him before the trade deadline?
3: I'm not letting him touch this deadline. No, I'm not. Whether he's employed here or not, to me, is irrelevant. Let somebody else handle the trade deadline. This guy cannot deal at this deadline. They've got assets that they can move. They need someone who's capable of maximizing those assets, getting the best return, getting back players that are going to help the Boston Red Sox, whether it is next season or 5 seasons from now. I don't even care at this point. They just need to come back to reality. I don't know what planet Craig Breslow is living on where he would need to watch the next 4 games to know that this season is over and it is time to wave the white flag. It's over. All of us with a functioning brain know that it's over. This guy is allegedly brilliant. If he was brilliant, he would know they are dead in the water. They are up the creek. No paddle. Dead. Over. Make the moves. What are we doing? I'm tired of talking about this team out here in reality while he deals in some other universe.
0: So I don't know if Beadle is high on this Red Sox team or not. I'm not 100% sure.
1: Ask him on Monday when he's back.
0: Yeah. I think he's here for the deadline?
1: Yeah, I do.
0: And
1: I
0: don't think no control?
1: I don't think he has any control of the deadline.
0: He can't, though, because to your point, if he has, for any reason at all, thinks that there is a belief that he is capable of keeping his job based on the things that he does at the trade deadline, I think now you have a CBO who is working at keeping his job and not doing what's in the best interest of the team, because you're going to get to a point here where those two things are not aligned, right? Well, we're going to make moves where I try to put myself in a position where it's kind of glass half full with this team versus what potentially is best for the team.
1: Yeah, and you know, two, you're putting him in a spot, Tim, where he knows he's getting fired. I mean, when Ken Rosenthal's writing you're getting fired, you know you're getting fired.
0: That's got to be a weird feeling. I want to read that and just be like, all right.
1: Yeah, right. I mean, McAdam.
0: Yeah.
1: All the reporting. I mean, it's obvious. So you're going to take away his power, but you're going to tell him to do the deadline anyway. He'll come to you and you have veto power over anything he can do. Is Craig Breslow going to be at his best at this deadline, knowing he's about to get fired? Tim, if you knew you were getting fired at the end of the show, What would you do for the next 35 minutes?
0: Right, exactly. No, look, I'm with
1: you. By the way, that's the day where we generally go in Radio Friday. They generally bring you in, so just be careful. So McCone and I are going to mail it in.
0: I haven't seen John Corey in today, so I feel relatively confident I'll make it through at least this week. However, I don't know, maybe he parachutes in at 145. We'll see. We'll keep an eye on that. But no, I don't see how you could give this guy, and look, maybe the draft is a piece of that, McCarthy, but like long-term, franchise impacting moves, especially some of the pieces that you're going to be peeling off, because even though he has refused to sort of admit it at this point, you're going to be a seller at the deadline. But those returns coming back, I don't think he can really have any major influence on. Couldn't I don't want more. Him making those evaluations.
1: No, I mean, especially if, hey, Craig, go out and find a couple hitters at this deadline, young hitters who are going to be the, you want him making that call?
0: No, because he's a pivot to a pitcher is what's going to happen, right? They're like, you know what? Sorry. And look, pitching obviously is a strength, and he's done well in that. But the lineup that you rolled out and in hindsight to going into the season was just like, you didn't have a chance, man. And the internal projection of 94 wins for this team. Again, when your internal projection is off by about 30 wins, your projections there probably need some tweaking.
1: No, they're just one or two moves away from fixing it, though. I mean, as he said, Tim, I mean, they can stack some wins together, can't they?
0: Oh, yeah. Yeah. No. Well, as you said, last night was the start of something magical in Boston.
1: Breslow magic, baby.
0: The Breslow magic. 617-779-0985. Let's go to Ian, who's been hanging on for a while. Ian, thanks for waiting.
4: Oh, hey, how you doing?
0: Hey.
4: Sorry to switch topics to the World Cup, but McCarthy, you're there. Mm-hmm. I just want to like sort of highlight one thing that's going on in Foxborough is the way that the bracket's kind of lining up for the quarterfinal match. I mean, you've got Germany, France, Canada, Netherlands. It just seems like it's going to be one of the bigger like sports events of the year for Massachusetts, and it's East Coast, so everyone can fly in. So anyway, that was my only comment.
1: It's going to be great, and I mean, I think we knew that when the tournament started, Tim. Like quarterfinals, that's really the dividing line in the World Cup. When you get to the quarterfinals, it's typically, you know, the blue bloods: France, England, Spain, you know, Germany, Brazil, Argentina. So we knew, you know, right away that almost certainly one, if not two, of the biggest teams in the world will be playing here in the quarterfinals. Oftentimes, those are generally the best games at the World Cup, too. It's kind of like NFL divisional weekend. It's like, that's going to be, you know, the best weekend of the year. It's going to be great. It's going to be tremendous. But today was supposed to be the best group stage match at Gillette, Boston, Foxborough Stadium, whatever you want to call it. That was
0: France-Norway, yeah.
1: France-Norway, Mbappe, Haaland. Because of the format, because of the 48-team format, France and Norway are already through. They're making it out of the group. Norway's not playing Haaland today. They're not playing Odegaard. They're playing essentially their B team, which is what the United States did last night. It's just not good enough for the product. Like, that was supposed to be the premier game. And unfortunately, if you're going to the game, if you dropped $1,000 to go to this game today, you're not going to see Haaland. Or it doesn't look like you'll see Haaland. Maybe he'll come in the second half, but that's unfortunate. That sucks.
0: 617-779-0985. See you guys lined up. We'll get to your phone calls on the other side. One final segment before we get to Fake Promo Friday. Something tells me that Joe Murray is going to be prominently featured in this. I don't know how much we could clean that up like yesterday, but something tells me, T-Bone, that Big Joe Murray is going to have quite the appearance when it comes to Fake Promo Friday.
1: It's just going to be one long beep because we can't play anything Joe Murray said yesterday.
0: Still right? Jaw on the floor. I don't think I've laughed as hard at anything here at 98.5 The Sports Hub than what Joe said yesterday.
1: No, seriously, in 15 years, I don't think that might be the funniest
0: thing
1: I've ever
0: heard. I think
1: it was
0: like three straight breaks where me and him were just dying laughing. So good. All right, headlines here from McCarthy on this Finish Strong Friday, presented by 128 Plumbing, Heating, Cooling, and Electric, the company that finishes every job strong. 128 is proud to be a certified evergreen company, which means they're committed to staying independently owned for generations and will never sell. 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
1: Well, to the rumor mill we go on the Jaylen Brown situation. Shams Charania saying this morning the Celtics are seeking up to 4 first-round picks for Jaylen Brown. That's based on conversations he's had with teams who are potentially interested in trading for Brown. NBA free agency beginning next week. NHL free agency also begins next week, but the draft starts tonight. The Bruins have the 23rd overall pick this evening. 6 matches today on the World Cup slate, headlined by Norway and France in Foxborough. However, Erling Haaland not expected to start for Norway in that game. Elsewhere on the World Cup schedule at 3 o'clock, Senegal and Iraq. 8 o'clock tonight, Saudi Arabia and Cape Verde, Uruguay and Spain. And wrapping up the group between Iran and Egypt, Belgium and New Zealand. That will happen at 11 o'clock tonight. Red Sox in action against the Yankees tonight at Fenway Park. Peyton Tolley on the mound against righty Will Warren. Red Sox coming off a 6-3 win last night, where they were aided by a Caleb Durbin 2-run homer and 4 Yankees errors. Mets today firing manager Carlos Mendoza after a 34-47 start to the season. 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

0: back here, Zolak and Bertrand. It's McCone, McCarthy, and you. Jose's in New Bedford. Jose, what do you got?
1: Hello. How you doing?
2: How you doing?
1: How you got? I'm doing all right, you guys. I heard y'all say that Drake May and Burrow's a better quarterback than Patrick Mahomes?
2: No.
0: Nope.
2: No, we didn't say that.
1: I thought I heard you say that.
2: Did Pete Prisco have Burrow higher on his list by like two rankings?
0: Oh, Burrow higher on the rankings of Prisco
2: than Mahomes.
0: Yes, yeah, I think he was.
2: That was not us though, Jose. That was the list.
1: Oh, I'm trying to say because Patrick Mahomes won 3 Super Bowls and he's back on track. He got to get a couple more wide receivers. If you put Patrick Mahomes on the Patriots, he'll automatically be the favorite.
2: I would agree with that. Put Patrick Mahomes here with A.J. Brown, what they have offensively now. Good defense, good coach. Yep, no doubt. They'd be the favorite to win the AFC. Now, a healthy Patrick Mahomes, we should say.
0: Oh, okay. All right.
2: I mean, if we're, dealing in hypotheticals, because that's obviously not happening.
0: Aaron is in Attleboro. Aaron.
3: Hey, guys. How you doing?
0: What's up?
2: What's up?
3: So, I don't know if it was McCarthy or Tim that mentioned about the Moneyball thing of ripping the clothes off the mannequin or something recently.
2: Yeah,
3: that was from Major League, not Moneyball.
0: I know. I said winning streak at like Moneyball, and then Major League, like taking the clothes.
3: Oh, yeah, that was my fault. I must have didn't hear that end. I'm sorry, guys.
0: Yeah, you're fine. Don't worry about it.
3: And another thing, they gotta give it to Breslow now.
0: I would agree with it. I'm for it. Listening to McAdam and Cotillo talk about it, McCarthy. Cotillo said, yeah, he thinks it could be possible coming off this New York series. Now, of course, they're having this conversation prior to the game last night. The game that, if there was ever a game that the Red Sox, who, by the way, are really good at losing baseball games, were going to lose.
2: Nobody better, actually.
0: It was supposed to be last night. Put on a silver platter for you, man. You had every excuse in the book to lose that game. They even go down 2-0. Like that's supposed to be automatic for them as well. And they battle back and win that game. So maybe last night, although based on the way that things have gone so far, see that you win that game and then lose these next 3 in like just historically ugly fashion. That's typically been the way that this thing has gone for Boston. Not exactly a momentum-based team when it comes to positive momentum this year.
2: Listen, Tim, don't worry. I mean, don't let them win one. I mean, they definitely have that type of clubhouse environment, right? They have a Kevin Millar type figure who's going to say, don't let them win one.
0: Let's cowboy up. They don't have a Kevin Millar in the lineup, man. They just need like even that level of hitter with that I would take at this point for the Boston Red Sox. But Cotillo was saying that, yeah, maybe after this series, if things go bad, because the track record certainly has been, and they went through it, whether you're talking about Heim, I think it was Dombrowski, and then even Alex Cora, the decision made. I know it happened in Baltimore, but the decision was made after the New York series.
2: Yeah. They traded Devers after a Yankee series, too.
0: Yeah, right. The big home run, positive momentum, and then ship him out. That big sort of seismic changes with this organization tend to happen after New York series. McAdam doesn't think though that right now that's on the table.
2: No, my sense would be is that Breslow makes it through the deadline and, they probably fire him in September, which is what they did with Bloom, what they did essentially with Cherrington. That might have been late August.
0: Let me see if I can find that.
2: It was August or so. Actually, it might have been early August because Dave Dombrowski had been let go in Detroit about a week or two before that. So, I mean, the question is here, Tim, like, are they waiting for potentially the next general manager to become available somewhere? I mean, it's one thing to say fire Breslow, and I'm all for it. Fire Breslow, you got to get him out of here. But the more important conversation is, who's the next person in charge? Who's taking over? Is that person experienced? Is that person...
0: Has to be. By the way, Cherrington...
2: But who wants it?
0: August 18th. Look, that's going to have to go back to John Henry, by the way. Like, you're going to have to do a sell job there where you kind of sit down and talk about some of the mistakes that have been made and that I know what the perception may be with this organization, but we're turning over a new leaf and you're going to be in a different situation than some of these previous CBOs have been. You have to sell that hard, but I think you need an experienced guy in here that not only kind of has a feel for what he's doing, but also can really build a culture again for this organization that they are obviously clearly lacking right now.
2: I mean, we talked about this. You asked me for my 5-point plan at the beginning of the show to fix the Red Sox. And the number one thing you have to do is you have to hire a true president of baseball operations, somebody who runs the Boston Red Sox, somebody who does not report to Sam Kennedy, because Chaim Bloom, Craig Breslow report to Sam Kennedy, who then reports to John Henry. This needs to be a Dave Dombrowski type of situation where Dave Dombrowski reports directly to John Henry. Sam Kennedy manages business, and that's fine, and Sam's really good at that. But you cannot have Sam Kennedy at this point, really for the fans' sake, being the face of it, being the person who answers for all of this. You need a true figurehead person who's in charge of baseball, is not a chief baseball officer, is the president of baseball, the president of the Boston Red Sox, somebody who's been there, done that, commands respect, and would be empowered to totally reset the culture here. It's, yes, what they spend is a problem, but it's the people. They have a people problem, not a spending problem.
0: Isn't what you're describing, Theo? Like, you think there's any way you could sell that to him?
2: No way. Because if Theo wanted to do it, he would have already done it. I am tired of hearing about Theo Epstein. Like, and I get it. Theo comes out every once in a while, either, you know, on the Carl Ravitch podcast or through Tim Healy, and you're like, wow, Theo's got it figured out. Like, he's disappointed in the analytical direction that Craig Breslow has gone in. Oh, great. Thanks for saying it, Theo. Do something about it. You're in ownership. Do something. So I don't want to hear from Theo Epstein ever again unless he wants to actually get his hands dirty and do something.
0: Why would he want that, though, if you're Theo at this point? Like, what more do you have to accomplish?
2: He's got a perfect gig. He's an owner. He can every once in a while say something that make the fans go really happy. Like, wow, thank you, Theo. Thank you so much. Yet he doesn't have to do the day-to-day. He doesn't have to actually be responsible for anything. By the way, Theo Epstein recommended Chaim Bloom, bad recommendation. Recommended Craig Breslow, bad recommendation. So, like, I'm kind of tired of hearing about Theo at this point. Would it be perfect if he came in and ran the thing? Yeah, but he's not interested in doing it. So get out of my face. I don't want to hear from you. I don't want to hear about Theo Epstein ever again unless he wants to actually come in and do something.
0: Oh, the great in Springfield. Thanks for holding on, man. What do you got?
4: What's up, guys? How you guys doing today?
0: Good.
4: Man, appreciate the Stevie Wonder, too, and Christopher Cross and Michael McDonald from earlier in the week. But those are my guys. All right, first off, dude filling in today, I don't know why he... Look, Lamar has had his struggles in the playoffs, but if Mark Andrews catches that ball in the last AFC championship game they were in, they go to the Super Bowl, and they probably beat Philly. So I just... I'm not just going to sit here and act like Lamar is bad. And also, too, I want to say this about Boston, about the Celtics. Celtics, stop. I think if you put a gun to my head, I don't want to trade either one of the Jays, but if you put a gun to my head and you make me, I think they're trying to trade the wrong Jay. We saw JB. Reason why we fell in love with Tatum is Tatum got that dunk on Bron in game 7 in his rookie season, so we fell in love with him, and his game progressed faster than JB's. But JB has caught him and passed him. The man has two MVPs already, finals in Eastern Conference, and he's the one who hit that shot on Halliburton that got us to the win that game 1 in the Eastern Conference finals a couple years ago. There's no way in the world you trade JB, stop shopping him, and I can still see a world where they bring him back because he's used to being shopped. He's used to this. But please do not trade him. Lamar Jackson is way better than my guy said, and y'all had a great show this week, man. I love y'all. I'm going to be back next week. Deuces.
0: All right. Appreciate Sounds it. Good, man. Hey, this is where I'm at with the Jaylen Brown, Jason Tatum conversation. You can have the debate if you want. The Celtics have already had that debate. It's right. Over. Like, Jason Tatum is the guy that they're keeping. The other thing is, man, yes, he's been in trade rumors before. We talked about the Kevin Durant one in 2022. This is way different.
2: No doubt.
0: The fact that it's still going on post-Giannis trade to the level it has been, and Shams came out today talking about the 4 first-round picks, has come out this afternoon now talking about the Portland package that could potentially be there as well. There's just way too much smoke around this for me, where it's not just the... Oh, you know what? There's an all-time top 25 caliber player that's available, and we're kind of interested in kicking the tires and seeing if they would be interested in a Jaylen package. It's more of, we have made the decision, whether that's being forced by Jaylen, whether that's a decision that Brad Stevens and the front office have made, whether that's both, that the relationship is over. Because I just think the relationship is over based on what we've been hearing.
2: It's a mutual parting of the ways. Jaylen Brown wants to be a number one somewhere. It's not going to be here because they've decided they're number one, and they decided years ago as Jason Tatum. We can have a debate about whether they got that right or wrong, but they're not trading Jason Tatum. They're trading Jaylen Brown. And the reason they're doing that is because Jaylen wants to be a number one, and the Celtics have also decided, essentially at the same time, that this isn't going to work with Brown and Tatum. They've underachieved. They are, you know, chronically, you know, not good in the playoffs, chronically, you know, underachieve in the playoffs. So, you know, now is the time to admit that they've accomplished what they're going to accomplish here, and we move on. That's what's going to happen here.
0: Brian is in Chelmsford. Brian.
5: Hi, thanks for taking my call.
0: Yep.
5: A couple questions, and I'll hang up and let you answer. First one is Arias the shortstop of the future? I know he's in the minor leagues.
2: He might
5: be. And of these three players, which one is more tradable? Campbell, Meyer, and Bayo. So I'll hang up and listen. Thanks.
2: Oh, God.
0: I mean, I think that's a discussion between Bayo and Meyer right now, don't you?
2: Yeah, Campbell's a nothing. So now here's, in all seriousness, you want to get into the weeds on this? If there's a salary floor in baseball next year, do Campbell and Bayo
0: become more attractive
2: to a team who's saying, instead of taking on a veteran, why don't I just take on Christian Campbell and hope he turns into something?
0: It's a lot easier sell for Brian Bayo than it is for Campbell at this point.
2: I would agree with that. And on Franklin Arias, is he the shortstop of the future? Yeah, he very well might be. But you know what I don't want to hear about, because I'm damaged and we all should be damaged as Red Sox fans? Prospects. And yes, Arias has torn up Portland this year and it's exciting, but I got excited about Marcelo Meyer.
0: The big four.
2: Here he comes. You cannot sell Red Sox fans on prospects anymore. We've been through that experience. The rebuild didn't work. And this is what I'm concerned about, Tim. At the trading deadline, they're going to say, well, we can't sell our fan base on prospects. We can't sell them on patience. We're going to trade Sonny Gray and Aroldis Chapman, and we're going to get big leaguers in return. We're going to repeat the Alan Craig, Joe Kelly experience of 2014, because that's what you're getting.
0: Yeah.
2: You're going to get damaged goods. You're going to get guys with foot injuries or guys who aren't going to be starters, and you're going to get Dustin May. You're going to get people like that, players like that. Give me the prospects this deadline and flip those prospects in a trade this offseason for established major leaguers. That's how they should approach it.
0: Maybe the most highly anticipated fake promo Friday I've ever been a part of, next here on Zolak and Bertrand.
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0: All right, it's a Friday, which means we have fake promo Fridays. 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
0: Clearly Beatles is off this week if we have 7 fake promos. 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
24: We were having a few shots, and one of the guys, he hands each of us a little 22 cartridge. 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I go, I'm not swallowing a bullet. 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Well, the guy was wrong, because in the middle of the night, I was down and I shot the dog.
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0: So that was Dennis and Rockland. Dennis and Rockland called up, gave a like legit sports take, and then we were all disappointed they didn't have a joke. So we called back in and told that one and made up for not telling a joke the first time. So we appreciated Dennis and Rockland
2: somehow
0: jumping
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2: Child's play compared to Joe yesterday.
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0: I don't know how familiar Dondero was with Fake Promo Friday, because there'd be a couple times where me and Zoe would just kind of stare at him and be like, what? We'd say, yeah, don't worry about it. You'll hear it again Friday, man. You'll hear it again Friday.
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12: I don't know when to call someone soft. 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
0: There it is. There it is. Thanks, Jill. 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McCarthy, thanks for coming in today. Appreciate you hanging out for 4 hours. 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
6: Well, to the rumor mill we go on the Jaylen Brown situation. Shams Charania saying this morning the Celtics are seeking up to 4 first-round picks for Jaylen Brown. That's based on conversations he's had with teams who are potentially interested in trading for Brown. NBA free agency beginning next week. NHL free agency also begins next week, but the draft starts tonight. The Bruins have the 23rd overall pick this evening. 6 matches today on the World Cup slate, headlined by Norway and France in Foxborough. However, Erling Haaland not expected to start for Norway in that game. Elsewhere in the World Cup schedule at 3 o'clock, Senegal and Iraq. 8 o'clock tonight, Saudi Arabia and Cape Verde, Uruguay and Spain. And wrapping up the group between Iran and Egypt, Belgium and New Zealand. That will happen at 11 o'clock tonight. Red Sox in action against the Yankees tonight at Fenway Park. Peyton Tolley on the mound against righty Will Warren. Red Sox coming off a 6-3 win last night, where they were aided by a Caleb Durbin 2-run homer and 4 Yankees errors. Mets today firing manager Carlos Mendoza after a 34-47 start to the season. 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
1: I think that feels like a nice package there.
2: Yeah.
0: Wow. Look at those phones light up. 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
3: It's really strange, the crowd chanting that old chant that they have here. I guess the standings on the left field board, they can't see those.
1: They chanted this at the Patriots Super Bowl. It's ingrained. All right, hi everybody. Welcome into the program. Felger and Mass. Coming to you on Friday, June the 26th. That was the Yankees broadcast last night, them remarking upon the Yankee sucks chant that was going on right at the start of the ball game. 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Hi, guys.
4: Hello. Good you.
1: Opening takes, Maz. You want to go first off of that?
5: Sure, yeah. I will absolutely go first. I was on the drive home last night. We did the show, obviously, from Game On. I was on the drive home. I heard on the radio broadcast them talking about the Yankee suck chant. I wasn't aware that they even mentioned it on the Yankee broadcast until I heard the clip a short time ago, and I'm glad to see that they also acknowledged it. Because you know what my first reaction was? Exactly what they said on the broadcast. You losers. You freaking losers. If you were among the people at Fenway Park last night engaged in that chant, you, my friend, are part of the problem. You're a loser. Are you aware of how much of a laughing stock your own organization is? So you want to sit there and say Yankees suck like some chant back 20 years ago when the Red Sox and the Yankees were peers and they were going nose to nose and that you could vie and compete with them for a division title, let alone a world championship, all of that? And you're going to sit there when your team blows and do that? Your team's garbage. Garbage. And I don't know, maybe it was a joke. I didn't find it funny. I didn't find it like insulting. I just think it made you look like a bunch of tools. That to me was laughable. So again, evidence that what's actually going on the field is entirely irrelevant. It's just about being able to go in the ballpark, you know, hang out with your friends, have a couple beers, chant that the Yankees suck, regardless of whether or not you win the game, which as it turned out, you did. But your organization's a mess. If I were a Red Sox fan, I'd be putting my tail between my legs right about now.
1: Murray, your opening thoughts.
4: Yeah, something baseball related. Jeff Passan of ESPN put a story up this morning regarding the Major League Baseball Players Association wanting to pursue a ban on all MLB-related prop bets aiming to combat harassment from disgruntled gamblers. To which I say, are the people, we know this, are the people that harass athletes for sucking or boning them for screwing up their four-leg parlay a bunch of losers? Yes, obviously. But to these players, again, I get it, it sucks, but this is part of being a public figure and a pro athlete. And frankly, I don't want to hear about it, especially with baseball players whining about getting some angry DM from some nut while you sign outrageous contracts to bat 220 and strike out 30% of the time. Get lost. And I'm not alone in saying I enjoy prop bets. Most gamblers do. Do they hit all the time? No, and I get why you get pissed about it, but don't send, you know, nutty DMs. And I'd hate to see it get banned because what I think will end up happening is this will leak into other sports, and it'll start getting banned there, too. I don't want to see this. So my advice to these babies is this. Either block these people that are sending you DMs or put your phone down. I hated to see this morning because especially with baseball, outside of the Red Sox, who do suck this year, it's a sport that I don't care about the way I once did, so I care about the gambling aspect much more of the sport at this point. I know I'm not alone there, too, so I hope this does not pass, and I hope it doesn't hold up.
1: Okay, 617-779-0985. Well, plenty of Red Sox on the board today. Also, plenty of Jaylen Brown continuing reports. coming in about what the Celtics are seeking, who they might be seeking it from, the market for Jaylen Brown. There's a lot of good stuff out there that we will definitely get to. Today we'll also do just a little bit of soccer, and that is my opening take. I really hated last night. If you stayed up and watched the game, it's not a game that they needed at all. It was the die was cast. They couldn't improve their seeding or their matchup in the next round. They're playing Bosnia in the next round on Wednesday. That was going to be the case, win, lose, or draw. So they played a nearly a complete B-side team. Their backups, nine of the 11 starters were sitting, or 10 of the 11 starters were sitting, depending on how you want to look at that. And they went up 1-0, then gave up a couple goals, went down 2-1, tied it shortly in the second half. At the beginning of the second half, they brought on Pulisic for the final 30 minutes and gave up a goal with about, really like 10 seconds left in stoppage time, and lost the match. And I hated it. I hated it. I was feeling all the vibes and the good feelers from those first couple of games. And I hated the way they played at the end of that match, which was really kind of loose. I mean, that goal to tie it was a big goal. Okay, so get the result. Get the point, get the result. And instead, I thought they were trying to get Pulisic a goal, and they were just way too loose. And that just, the feeling you got at the end of that game, it's like, just a little air out of the balloon, which I hated. Now, not the end of the world. It shouldn't be. If they rebound against Bosnia and look the way that they looked in the first couple matches, it doesn't matter. But how do I feel at the moment? How did I feel turning off the TV? I was like, shrinkage. A little bit of shrinkage. And I was having a little bit of a U.S. men's national team
4: letdown. Yeah.
1: Yeah, I was feeling a little bony.
4: No, that term you used, I think that's how I felt. It felt like the air came out of the balloon a little bit. I know, again, like you said, it's the B squad. But did I see, and did they maybe mention this? They haven't beaten a European squad since 2021.
1: Oh, so, I didn't even realize that.
4: Yeah. And so, you know, like, it's just, I don't know. Like, I felt like that same thing last night. Like, them maybe getting to the semis. I don't know how strong I feel about that.
1: I just didn't like the way they played the last,
5: playing with fire.
1: 30 minutes. That was a big time goal. So get the result and don't lose the game. Don't lose the game. And they lost the game. So, like, come on. And then there were a couple things from the match that, if you've heard me talk soccer over the years, are major pet peeves that we will get to later on in the program. But those are our opening takes. We're in the books. Let's get to you, as we promised, in the opening segment. Dean in Shrewsbury, lead us off. What do you got, Dean?
2: I would trade Jaylen Brown for Trey Murphy and Zion Williamson. And my main target wouldn't be Trey Murphy. It would actually be Zion. He's one of the best, probably better than Giannis even, at attacking the rim. I know he's had an injury history and he's very overweight, but if you get him in the right environment, I think he'd be better. P.S. Sometimes this nerd feels bullied by you jocks. I'm worried you guys are going to stuff me in a locker or something.
1: I think we would, Dean. We would proverbially stuff you in the proverbial locker.
5: We wouldn't do it literally.
4: Yes, getting Zion in a better environment with, let's see, the home of the lobster roll, fried clams, Kowloon.
1: Clam chowder, yeah.
4: Yeah, yeah. Because it's worked so well in New Orleans, too.
5: Wait till he tries the fried dough in the North End.
1: We'll give you some of the more specifics on the reports in a bit here. But where do you stand today on Jaylen Brown and his trade, the that whole story?
5: I mean, so what? We're now talking about draft picks?
1: So that's the latest reporting, in case you haven't heard that. Shams, and you'll hear the sound in a second, Shams Charania saying the Celtics are seeking 4 first-round picks, at least, or among the ask is 4 first-round picks.
5: So like, what are we doing? The whole idea is what, to just dump them for the future? Is that what this is about now, or what it's always been about, and they had to make it? Now conspiracy theories. I'm wondering, did they go through the Giannis charade to make it look like they wanted to improve the team, and now all they really want is the draft picks and pawn them off for the future? Like, so they want to be able to plan for the longer term because that's what the new ownership wants? And
1: well, I get maybe, or they're just trying to dump the player and or the contract. And that's sort of the going rate. And though that's the way trades happen in the NBA. You know, they're largely dependent on the picks coming back, and the players are kind of throw-ins, or do you do it to make the money? Like, I mean, the Bucks with the Heat wanted their 4 first-round picks. Hero and Nakachunas and whatnot are just sort of like ancillary things. The LaMelo Ball trade, they got what amounted to 4 first-round picks. They got an unprotected first and 3 pick swaps, which is acts as the same thing. They wanted the 4 first-round picks, and the, you know, Naz Reid might even have been like a throw-in that they had to take back. You know what I mean?
5: Like match money or something.
1: Like the so when you're giving a player, the players coming back are almost
5: irrelevant,
1: like luggage.
5: Yeah,
1: they just want the picks, and so now you're living in that world.
5: If you're Jason Tatum, how do you feel about the idea that you're trading the second best player for picks? Like, Tatum hasn't spoken up yet. He should speak up now.
1: Good question, Maz. What if he's done with Jaylen Brown?
5: Okay.
4: Yeah. But, how does he feel? Yeah, he's going to be out of my hair. I don't have to deal with this.
1: So, I mean, it feels to me like a lot of these guys just want the other guy out of their hair so it can be their team. I mean, that's what Brown wants. So maybe Tatum feels the same way. And it's really not about what I'm surrounded by or what's the best team, but how do I solidify my status as being the guy?
5: I mean, you can justify the Brown deal on a number of levels. Okay, a number. But draft picks?
4: But to your conspiracy theory about maybe the whole Giannis thing was a charade, we never really did hear any reporting about if this was pulled off, that the Celtics were going to extend Giannis, right?
1: Right. I'm dubious of that.
4: So if there was that kind of reporting, then okay, then they were really in on him. But maybe they weren't. And this was just like you said, Maz, like just kind of one big facade. And now that that fell through, what they really wanted to do was just to really get Brown's number off the books and just get some younger, cheaper picks in.
5: If they end up trading Jaylen Brown for essentially draft picks, okay, they're going to have to make the money work somehow, so something's coming back. But essentially draft picks being the principal part of the deal as far as the Celtics are concerned, Bill Chisholm will never live it down. I hope he understands what he's getting into. He will never live it down. His first significant act as the owner of the Celtics is to dump Jaylen Brown for draft picks. That is not going to fly.
1: Eli in the car. Go ahead, Eli.
6: This is a bad situation for the Celtics. Can you guys do a Maz's tears on any teams that have traded their star player, then won a championship the next year? Like, at this point, I really wish we got LaMelo Ball.
5: Edmonton.
6: Because I think he'd compliment Jaylen better.
1: Okay, so maybe... maybe not the next year, but if you, I mean, you just asked, so one popped into my head. I mean, OKC traded Paul George.
5: Yeah, right.
1: And got back a player and picks, and it built their championship team. It wasn't the next year or overnight, but if I had to guess, I bet you that's the model for all these teams.
5: Probably.
1: You know what I mean?
5: Yeah.
1: I mean, and they nailed it with Gilgeous Alexander, but did they know? Did OKC really know what Gilgeous Alexander was when they traded for him?
5: No. They took a shot.
1: Was that the target, or did they also get 4 first-round picks and pick swaps, and that was like the real currency? You know what I mean?
5: Yeah, exactly. Yeah. I mean, look, I'm sure they identified him on some level as a guy that had promise. I don't know if you can say you're going to predict that the guy becomes the best player in the league. But yeah, Mike, there's no question. That is absolutely the model. Absolutely.
1: How about Nick at the Prudential Center? Yes, Nick.
7: Hey, what's going on, guys? First and foremost, I want to say thank you to Maz. I really appreciate it. He took a picture with me outside of Fenway.

0: I mean, he threw his helmet at the dugout. I felt like someone had to dodge it. Like, it was just so unprofessional. It was disgusting to watch as a fan. And then it's the dichotomy of this young player doing that kind of unprofessional. And then in the very next inning, fifth inning, Caleb Durbin, who was the laughingstock of the Red Sox 2 months ago, hits a homer and we get the scoring going. So I just want to know what you think about all that. I don't know if you caught that.
1: So I did see it in real time. I didn't see him throwing the equipment. I saw the pitch. He struck him out at a fastball. And I remember thinking, Jesus, you can't even hit that now. And it was 100 miles an hour, but I really don't care. He can't hit a breaking ball, so you better be able to hit a 100 mile an hour fastball, and he couldn't hit it. Look, I'm down on Meyer. I've been down on Meyer for a long time. I think the kid's got his head up his ass. I don't know what the problem is. And there's an item in Sean McAdam's story today in Mass Live.
2: I was
1: saying,
2: just going to read it.
1: Yeah, go ahead.
2: Here's from McAdam. To be sure, Meyer has his detractors within the organization. Some question his mental toughness and his tendency to withdraw during slumps. Others wonder if he couldn't do a better job making himself more available through the day-to-day minor physical setbacks that inevitably occur. So go ahead.
1: Yeah, so I just think that there are people in the organization that look at him and say, you know, he's on the soft side. He turtles when things get tough. And then on top of it, he needs treatment. He doesn't show up. That's how I read that. So day-to-day, does he get day-to-day maintenance? Or is he just kind of floating around like, you know, and I say it because he's from California. But he's like this surfer dude who just wants to, like, chill and hang out at the beach. That's how he feels to me. And so I'm down on him. I'm way down on him. And what frustrates me the most is that they didn't pick up on this. So to me, it comes back to them.
2: We are off and running on an agenda-free Friday. Back to your phones right after these words.
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8: So that changes the feeling for the U.S. It doesn't change anything in the grand scheme of things, but it certainly changes how they feel going home tonight into that round of 32 match.
9: That's the final whistle. Turkey go home with their heads held high. And for the United States and Mauricio Pochettino, start the clock. Wednesday night, Santa Clara, California, knockout stage, winner go home against Bosnia and Herzegovina. Whatever has happened in the group stage is over. Now it's about full steam ahead to the knockout stage. Go make history if you're the United States.
4: Okay, they look good Wednesday. Advance, I forget about it. But as it stands today, I just did not love the way that that ended. I mean, who are we to play with our food? Like, we're some sort of good, established team that we can just sort of play a World Cup match like it doesn't matter. And I'm not even talking about the lineup decision. That's debatable. But then the way they played, like just screwing around. I mean, I'm being a little strong, but I just thought they were way too loose and were a little too, they were just a little too aggressive trying to get a goal to win it or trying to get Pulisic a goal. And their defense, they, and again, it's not their regular defenders. So, and not even the goalkeeper. So it was Turner in there. So it's hard to just draw the conclusion. But the back line was supposed to be their weak spot. Did you see any of the goals that they allowed, Mets?
1: I did not.
4: The first one was a joke. It's just so soft and loose back there. And not preserving the tie at the end. It's like, who are we? We suck. You can't just, we're not one of these countries that when the last game doesn't matter, it doesn't matter. Like, you're a Super Bowl favorite in Week 17? That's not you. So I hope that all goes away Wednesday night. John in the car, what do you think?
10: Mike, it was them for that one night. This is one of, what, three games in the whole tournament where legitimately you didn't have to play it. Nobody was going to change their position at all. So you're right. They had their whole B-list team in there. The one thing that mattered to me was that Pulisic looked good. He was moving well. He saw the field well, in my opinion. Maybe they were trying to feed him. You know, but if they had to win this game, they were going to win this game. And when you look at the odds for the next game, they are heavy favorites in the Bosnia game. So I'm sorry. I just don't put the stock in it that you are. The main concern to me, that the number 10 jersey was running around injury-free, which is the most important thing for that team.
4: Okay. All right. I still, if I'm going to watch a game, I do look at that thing they keep up in the corner of the stadium. I'm
11: the old scoreboard.
4: It's a failing of mine that when I invest and watch a sporting event, I do want my side to win. It's a real problem apparently with some people.
1: Why do you do that?
4: Here's Dave and Winthrop on the Yankees sucks chant. Go ahead, Dave.
11: Hey, guys, thanks for taking the call. Maz, I love listening to you talk about baseball, and I agree with you completely about what you said about the champ. However, the flip side of that, F the Yankees would be pretty frowned upon if you had tens of thousands of people screaming at the Fenway, so that's kind of the alternate that we get.
4: Is there any chance the chant was ironic?
12: It's possible. I mean, but again, even then, I would say, just put it away. You blow.
4: And we know it. So we're going to do the other thing just to sort of mock it.
13: Yeah, there's no way it's ironic. These idiots will sing Sweet Caroline when they're getting down 8 to 10 runs.
12: Mean, that's what I feel.
4: That's giving you folks a lot of credit.
12: Right, yeah. Exactly.
4: You know, it's maybe too much credit, but just saying.
12: I think they just like to go to the ballpark and have a good time. That's what we do when the Yankees are in town.
4: So we become Cubs fans.
12: Yeah.
4: It's just that's why they're such losers. They just are happy to go to the park and spend a day drinking beer.
12: Yeah, that's right. You got losers, right? Yeah, losers. The entire ballpark has been one big collection of losers, from the way the team is run to the way the team plays to the way the team is coached and to the way the team is supported.
4: Scott in Canton, take us back to square one, please.
14: If the Celtics trade Jaylen Brown, where do you think he will end up?
4: Okay. Vinny, I don't know if you have the odds from yesterday, but if you're asking me Jaylen Brown's next team, it's the team that he's on. He's going to remain with the Boston Celtics because they're trying to trade him. I have no doubt about that. And they want to move on from him and or the contract. I believe all that. I believe that. And they're trying. I predict that at the end of the day, what they're offered in return is going to be so unpalatable to them that they're going to say, we're just going to have to suck it up and bring it back because we just cannot accept taking that little in return. But so I predict he'll be a Celtic next year. Maz, pick a team.
12: I mean, I'd lean Celtics at the moment for all the reasons you're saying.
4: Oh, really?
12: Yeah, I would.
4: Is this a change of heart with you?
12: No, I mean, I'm just trying to be realistic. In my gut, I think they, you know, I'm starting to question whether or not they want to move them. The four first-round picks thing, that's a big one.
4: Is that asking too much?
12: I mean,
4: it's what Giannis got.
12: Right, but
4: it's what Ball got. I mean, for all intent, if you include pick swaps, which you should, that's what they both got.
12: Right, but then why were you talking to Milwaukee about Giannis? That deal then had no chance of happening. Zero. Because if you want draft picks back, Milwaukee wants draft picks back. So what the hell are you doing dinking around with Milwaukee and Giannis? You see what I'm getting at?
4: Yes.
12: Like, it feels like I thought they were going to trade Brown to upgrade the current roster. I thought that was the goal, to upgrade the current roster and get players back. Well, if it's picks, it becomes about the future.
4: Well, no, but this is what I said yesterday. Now it's they need a third team in reverse. Now they take those picks and immediately flip those picks for an established player.
12: Okay, so you think it's an intermediate step?
4: I would hope. I would hope because if it's the other thing and they're like unloading, deleveraging.
12: Okay, then why not just make a three-way trade?
4: Right, well. Yeah.
12: Right. So again, what? They can't find the third team or they can't get the talent back and now they want picks?
4: If I had to guess, it's the first part that's the problem. Finding a team to give them four first-round picks for Jaylen Brown.
12: I guess so. Listen, all that's possible. As of right now, I am operating under the assumption that they want the picks. And if they want the picks, shame on them.
4: I'm still not sure they'll get it.
12: They might not.
4: I'm still not sure. I don't know how many teams have the picks, would be willing to give them for Jaylen Brown and then pay Brown that contract. And like I've said from day one, I feel like his market is limited, but I guess there might be someone, but I mean, let's just see how that plays out. I mean, I think at the end of the day, it's not going to happen. They want it to happen, but it's not going to.
12: Holy crap. And again, Mike, if they want picks to be able to flip them for someone else, then they should have done it earlier. They should have been ready to go when LaMelo Ball was available. LaMelo Ball got basically moved for the picks you're talking about.
4: Yes,
12: so they didn't have those in hand at the time. So then they're behind what's going on in the market. I think they want to keep the picks. I do. I think they're now looking
4: at... Well, let's not get them in trouble for something they haven't done yet.
12: Well, can I get them in a little trouble?
4: We try and... It's a Felgren Mass commandment. And as like all commandments, we break them all the time. More breakage coming up right after Murray. Get you updated here. What is the latest with Brown and what the ask is from the Celtics? There's information out there at this hour. Here it is, and then we're right back to discuss.
7: 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Sports Hub headlines.
13: And the latest scuttlebutt as it pertains to Jaylen Brown of the Boston Celtics from NBA insider Sham Sharania of ESPN, who says today the Celtics are looking for four first-round draft picks, and also that the Portland Trailblazers have interest in Jaylen Brown and have a significant amount of draft capital. He says the Celtics have mostly been dealing and talking with Western Conference teams. You have six matches today as the FIFA World Cup continues. If you are heading to Boston Stadium to see the stars of Norway and France, you're getting boned, as Norway's Erling Haaland is going to miss the France World Cup clash. He's actually sitting 10 starters is Norway today. That match is at 3 p.m. along with Senegal and Iraq, and other matches later today. Red Sox continue their four-game series at Fenway Park against the Yankees, with first pitch tonight at 7:10. And the Mets have fired manager Carlos Mendoza after their hideous 34-47 start. 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
2: Shams, the latest on a Jaylen Brown trade. What are you hearing?
3: Courtney, each day this week, the Boston Celtics have been actively engaged in trade conversations around Jaylen Brown with multiple interested teams. We know they went after Giannis. They offered Jaylen Brown and two unprotected first-round picks. They missed out on Giannis. He ends up in Miami. And so now they're left to really pick up the pieces, deal with the fallout. There's been some hard conversations. So where does this go from here? We know they tried to get Giannis, but what's the ask now? My understanding is in some cases the Celtics have asked teams for at least four first-round picks for Jaylen Brown. He's got 3 years left on his contract at a supermax clip. So where does that put him as far as his value? And if this is a Boston team that's been contending in the Eastern Conference and their potential ask for some teams is a package of picks and players. How have they reimagined this roster moving forward, their finances, their viability as a contender in the Eastern Conference? But I do think as of right now, time will tell which side will bring the urgency to this matter this offseason.
4: So that's Shams. Again, I feel like he couches so much. Murray, you have a thought there?
13: No, I'm sorry.
4: Okay, so no, I just like, time will tell which side brings the urgency in this matter. What do you think he means by that? Okay, so is he saying that the Celtics have to come off their ask, or someone's going to have to come up with a whopper? Who's going to show the urgency? Who's going to give on that?
12: Right, who's going to cave?
4: And I'm sorry, I don't see anyone overpaying for Jaylen Brown. I don't see it. So there's that. And then he's talking about the finances and the viability of them in the Eastern Conference. You know, what's he talking about there? He's talking about, well, are you going to act like a contender? You're the odds-on favorite to come out of the East right now. So you're going to act like it, or are you worried about saving your money and your luxury taxes down the road and trailing a max and trading off a max contract for picks? Like, what are you? Let me translate that part of it too, because Shams doesn't come out and say this sort of stuff. But these are the things that you're sort of asking. You're asking for four first round picks. Aren't you the favorite to come out of the East? Aren't you a championship favorite? Like every single year for the last 5 years, you've been among the top three or four championship favorites in the league. And now you're trading off your best player for picks. Are you just worried about your money, your finances, or are you worried about contending in the East? These are questions Shams is asking, but he really just can't say it like that. And that's one of them. So four first-round picks, among four first-round picks is what he's asking. I mean, that makes sense if that's what Giannis got, if that's what LaMelo Ball got. Okay, there's the going rate, except they're just sort of in a different spot, aren't they?
12: I mean, that's scary. When I heard that, I thought that was scary. So, because again, Mike, if they're looking for picks to flip in a trade, like they want to get the picks from Brown and then flip them for something else, well, then why didn't they do that before Giannis? They should have been ahead of it.
4: Trade Brown first.
12: Right.
4: And then take those picks and use them to get Giannis.
12: Right, because as it turns out, Milwaukee really had no interest in a star player coming back.
4: Can I answer that question again one more time?
12: Yeah.
4: What if no one wants to give up four first-round picks for Jaylen Brown?
12: Okay, so yeah, I mean, I understand that part of it, but we're learning.
4: And I'm not yelling at you, I'm just saying.
12: No, but we're learning about it after they went after Giannis.
4: Yes, sir.
12: So did they go through the process before Giannis? Because it doesn't feel like it.
4: Yeah, maybe.
12: I feel like they're pivoting.
4: It's a good point.
12: I feel like they're pivoting.
4: That they can't get what they want for Brown, so it's like, all right, we'll just take the picks.
12: Yeah, right.
4: Maybe. I still don't know if they're going to get him. Here's some of the latest reporting. Jake Fisher works for, I forget who, it's the Stein line. I don't know. NBA reporter Jake Fisher. Much of today's story focuses on Detroit, where sources say any possible Pistons pursuit of Kawhi Leonard has been slowed by the fact that the Clippers all-NBA forward would not sign an extension with Detroit. There's also a potential backstop emerging for Boston's Jaylen Brown trade discussions. Detroit is very much weighing the prospect of signing and trading restricted free agent Jalen Duren for Brown, sources say, among other conceptual outcomes. One of these NBA guys just speak a normal language. If that option remains available for the Pistons once free agency opens on Tuesday early evening, Jaylen Brown for a package centered around Jalen Duren. Your thoughts?
12: So I don't know enough about Duren's game, but I know he doesn't shoot threes.
4: Big physical. I sort of, and you know, someone else can tell you better, but my sort of view of him off from 10,000 feet is kind of like a traditional power forward, you know?
12: Yeah, plays near the basket.
4: Plays near the basket for sure, and he's big and like strong and like he looks like a tight end almost. So I don't know how quote-unquote athletic he is, but he's big and he plays down low, and from what I understand, he absolutely disappeared in the playoffs. So, your thoughts.
12: Okay, so that part scares me. If I'm going to get a big guy, I would like someone who's a little more athletic. And again, I'm just going by numbers here. Okay, but he's not it doesn't look like he's an elite shot blocker, which suggests to me he's not very athletic. So, is he a low post scorer? Like, are we talking about Al Jefferson level of athleticism?
4: Without the sort of fluidity.
12: Okay, so
4: bull in a china shop.
12: Okay, so I need more.
4: And, you know, NBA types to, you know, fill out my scouting report, but that's what I got for you.
12: Okay, so I need more. I mean, that's not enough. In and of itself, that's not enough.
4: I mean, it's frankly, just based on the current resume, not even close.
12: Right.
4: Okay, so he was an all-star this past year. I think he was all-NBA third team, if I'm reading this right. Duren was a third team all-NBA. Okay, but he's just done that once, but then again, he's considerably younger. He's 22. So this past year, he was an all-star and a third-team All-NBA. He was 11th in Defensive Player of the Year, so he's a good defensive player. He is categorically a two-point player. He averages, this is refreshing, 3-point attempts per season. This is his fourth year in the league. 0.0, 0.1, 0.0, 0.0. He doesn't shoot threes. But he doesn't have half the resume of Jaylen Brown. But it would change the way that they played. You tell me. I saw some games where I kind of liked him because he's a throwback. Like, it was like refreshing.
12: Yeah, I got you.
4: To watch him play along the baseline and shoot 2-point shots. And he should be a good rebounder. He's so physical or so big. Stout is what he is. You know, he averages 10 rebounds a game. Yep. You know, he's a double-double guy. So, all right. So there's that. You can tell me if you like that or not out there.
12: You need more. Now, again, if it's him and four picks.
4: Jaylen Duren and four first-round picks or pick swaps.
12: Okay, so, you know, I'd want something better than that because I'd like a guy who can impact the defensive end of the floor as well. I mean, I was just watching a little bit of video while you were talking. He doesn't look like the quickest guy in the world. The good news, if you're looking for offense, is that, you know, he's respectable at the free throw line. So if he's getting hacked down there, he's not 50% free throw shooter at 70. But to me, no, you need more.
4: Here's just some other reporting. Some of this is from yesterday. According to Krasinski, I think this is of The Athletic. He says that the Celtics did talk with the Wolves or talked with, the Wolves. When the Wolves, before they traded for LaMelo Ball, John Krasinski said they did talk to the Celtics. So the Celtics were in on that. But the Wolves felt that the cost of Brown and the fit that Ball had favored Ball. So they were in on Brown, but they ultimately chose LaMelo Ball. And for a combination of fit and price. So fit being he's more of a pure point guard, which is apparently what they wanted. But I'm going to say it was the price because if Jaylen Brown is not what the Timberwolves wanted on the floor, why'd they even pick up the phone and talk to the Celtics? Why'd they engage in talks? If he's not a fit on the floor, they didn't want another two guard, then why even talk to the Celtics on it? I was getting this last night. Well, you know, because again, my case is that the Brown doesn't have a market. And I've said all day yesterday, then how come if Brown has this bidding war, all this great interest out there, how come the Wolves weren't in on him? Well, they wanted a point guard, I'm told last night on TV. You know, they wanted a pure point guard. Well, then why'd they even talk to the Celtics at all? Why?
13: Well, you got to gauge the desperation. I mean, if they feel like this thing is falling apart and Brown wants out, you at least have to have that conversation.
4: Okay, so it came down to price.
13: Yeah.
4: And the Celtics are asking too much, or Jaylen Brown makes too much. Price. That's what it came down to. If it was just a pure fit on the floor thing, why'd the Wolves even pick up the phone and talk to the Celtics?
12: Well, but if you use that argument, they wouldn't have called based on the salary. In other words, they know what the salary is. If they didn't want to take on the 60, they wouldn't have called the Celtics either.
4: Yeah, good point. All right, fine. Meanwhile, we thought Houston might be a fit, according to Zach Lowe. Houston not super into Brown, which is odd. I thought Jaylen Brown.
12: I'm surprised by that.
4: Go ahead.
12: I wonder if they're bluffing, and I say bluffing, you know, bluffing down the price. The Celtics might be asking too much. No, we're not really interested. You think? I mean, look, that's an easy one to say they would want him because of the relationship with Udoka and the connection there. So Houston says, right, no, we don't want him. We don't want him because they don't want to pay out the nose for him.
4: Okay, that's possible.
12: So, like, but I would also say that, again, this all relates to the same thing. Is he overvalued here? And my answer is yes. So on that part, I agree with you.
4: Bobby Manning, CNLS, I think, says, at quick glance, I don't see any realistic path for Charlotte to trade for Jaylen Brown. When we put up the next team odds for Jaylen Brown, I think Charlotte was the number one team outside of Boston, if I'm not mistaken. They were up there. They were one of the favorites to land Brown if he didn't go back to Boston. Manning says, at quick glance, I don't see any realistic path for Charlotte to trade for Jaylen. And he doesn't... He doesn't specify. I mean, obviously now the Hornets have a ton of draft picks. So I guess they could do it there, but the Celtics also want players. Manning says, also out in my mind. Out. Minnesota, Lakers, Golden State, Knicks, Hawks, Sixers, Heat, Bucks, Pacers, Wizards, Bulls, OKC.
12: Wizards?
4: So he says those teams are out.
12: Yeah, yeah.
4: Those teams are out. So that's like half the league. He also says Cleveland has a tough path. Same with Detroit. Others like Toronto maybe can, but probably won't. He says, I don't see many destinations. And he says, I'm perplexed by this situation. They couldn't find a third team to help them land Giannis. Nobody traded for Brown on draft night. There clearly aren't many intriguing offers out there now, but talks reportedly continue. So why isn't there any momentum towards him just returning? So again, like Bobby Manning rules out three quarters of the league.
12: Yeah, yeah. No, when he asks the question, so why is there talk out there? You say, because the Celtics are talking to themselves right now. That's why.
4: Or no one wants him. The Celtics don't want him, and no one wants him at his price tag, not even the Celtics. So, I mean, I'm overstating it a little bit, but I'll just stand by. I mean, I'm just take committed, you know. And I'm sort of fighting this thing because I've been arguing about it all week. I was told there'd be a bidding war. I was told there's just going to be this over-the-top interest and incredibly hot bidding war and unbridled interest in Jaylen Brown. And it never made any sense to me from the start, and I'm still not seeing it. So what can I tell you? Are they asking for too much? The team, is he making too much as a player? Does the league not view him the way we do?
12: Can I say yes to all three of those?
4: And it's like a combination of all of it. But either way, he's a Celtic at this hour. Your calls continue after these words in our long commercial-free segment next.
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7: Mike and Tony have a definite chemistry.
12: Are they? 100%.
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12: Yes. 100. Do I stutter?
7: Do you consider them the periodic table of sports talk?
12: Put that in your pipe and smoke it. Sorry. We need to blow a gasket.
4: No. Blow it, baby. Blow it.
7: Felger and Maz.
35: They are all loaded up for New York. Red Sox up by three. Two out in the ninth. And a little trickler up the first base line. Chapman gets to it, throws, and got him to end the ball game. Red Sox win it. Aroldis Chapman makes the final play. 6-3 the final. Aaron Boone does have a hand up. There'll be no challenge on anything there. The Red Sox win it on a nice night in June at Fenway. It was the Yankees who looked like the team that had gotten off the plane at 6 o'clock in the morning. They made four errors.
0: Yeah, and the Sox took advantage of it. Connolly bit a little early and then dialed in, really settled into this game, struck out nine. Durbin with the big homer. Duran with a big game, which was needed. No sleep needed for the Sox either, coming through big in this one. I know where you're at in the standings. I get it, but it still feels good to beat the Yankees at Fenway Park.
4: Does it, Mass?
12: No.
4: Feel good to you?
12: Not really. I mean, big deal. You beat the Yankees one game. Win the series and win five series in a row, and then we'll talk. Big deal. You beat the freaking Yankees. Who again, as they said here, four errors. Four errors. The inning where they scored the four runs should have been zero.
4: Puked all over.
12: Schlittler did not allow an earned run last night.
4: Puked all over themselves.
12: Oh, God, please.
13: This team is, as Lou Maloney pointed out like three series ago, they're allergic to any kind of momentum. So is anyone going to be shocked after, okay, fine, nice win, you beat the Yankees, Yankees suck, that they now lose the next three? I mean, I now expect that to happen given how this season has played out.
4: What do you think out there? Back to your calls. Ryan and Waltham. Go ahead, Ryan.
2: Guys, I think if we trade Jaylen Brown, it's going to be a massive mistake. And I just think that, A, he's the best two-way player in the league. Like, that's no doubt in my mind. B, he's kind of the heart and soul of our team. Like, every time there's a timeout called, who's the one? Is it Tatum or Brown that's being like, let's go, guys, defense leads to offense?
12: Hey, Ryan, do you really believe he's the best two-way player in the league?
2: Name someone.
12: Wembanyama. Wembanyama.
2: All right, then I'm going to say best two-way wing because Wembanyama's a freak. But let me just say.
4: Why don't we just, as opposed to ranking him, just he's a really good two-way player.
12: Exactly.
4: Yeah, I think he's an elite, high-end two-way NBA.
12: I just couldn't let that one go.
4: I know.
12: I'm sorry.
4: I know.
12: I'm sorry.
4: Is it a mistake to move on from him?
12: Probably. I mean, again, if they can get something back, then I'll entertain it. But if they're really looking to basically dump them, I mean, that's what we're talking about here. If you're talking about draft picks in a lesser package,
4: yep.
12: If they're looking to dump them, they absolutely should not do that.
4: Anthony in Texas on the soccer. Hi, Anthony.
9: Yeah, hi. The purpose of this phone call is to bring awareness to just how good Christian Pulisic is, because the way people talk about him, you think he's like the second coming of Wayne Gretzky in soccer cleats. And I did my own research because I'm not a soccer guy. Pulisic is ranked the 57th best player in the world, and I'm so sick and tired about hearing about this guy like he's some great thing. He's going to save USA Soccer.
4: I feel like you're just a negative person then. If you're not even a soccer guy, like if you're a soccer guy and you watch all this and you want to debate LeBron's better than Michael Jordan or, you know, Brady, Manning, and okay, Pulisic ranks here, you know, and you're a soccer guy and you're invested in that, then okay. But if you're an outsider and you just don't like people saying nice things about a guy and feeling good about a player and you just want to dump on him, then you, sir, are a really negative person. We get accused of that. We don't play that game. We're invested in it. I wouldn't just do that to dump on you. So, yeah, I feel bad for you, sir. You're just truly a black cloud.
12: However, I kind of agree with
4: that. Well, but listen, he ranks 57 in the world. Where does he rank among U.S. players?
12: Oh, number one.
4: Oh, he's probably two, or one, two, or three. I don't know. I mean, I think this Balogun, to me, feels like our best player. And he's been a revelation. I was not super familiar with Balogun. So, and Balogun didn't play at all last night. So, like, I think he, I don't know. I mean, look at your rankings. Where does Balogun, to me, would be our best player. But Pulisic, if he's not, who's our center back? He's really good. You know, so we got a couple of guys there. McKinney, I don't know. Pulisic's among them. He's among our best players. But yeah, we're not great. So yeah, I hope you feel better about that, making, you know, just peeing in the soccer community's cornflakes. John in Connecticut on the Red Sox. Hi, John.
11: Hey there, Mike. Hey, Mike. I know Myers hasn't signed, you know, the quote-unquote big contract yet, but he's already made $8 million. And if he's this surfer, you know, Spignoli type, you guys are painting him out.
4: Spignoli?
12: Yeah.
4: Spicoli.
3: Spicoli?
4: Yeah, Spicoli. Go ahead.
3: Yeah, Spicoli. He might already be happy. And even if he stinks, he's almost going to get $60 million guaranteed anyway.
4: Well, this is what you're worried about, Maz. He's just happy being a major leaguer. He's made his money and just chill.
12: Right. I've arrived. This is cool. Where are we going after the game? No, really. Like that's what I feel his vibe is. I told you, like, between the backwards hat and see the other night when he took accountability for the mistake, I almost felt like it was rehearsed. You know what I mean?
4: Yeah.
12: I hope it wasn't. I don't know the kid at all, so I can't. I just don't like his vibe.
4: Stephen Maine, quick.
5: Hi, guys. How are you? For example, Maz and Murray are the M's. They're the best two players on the Celtics, and they've played together for 10 years. Okay? And then all of a sudden, they're going to trade Maz, and you don't hear a word from Murray. I wonder why. Tatum is so quiet on this thing. Remember at the end of the year, Jaylen Brown said this has been my favorite year?
4: Of course.
5: That's got to piss off Tatum.
4: I don't know. It's worth asking.
12: Sure it is.
4: It's a completely fair question. It's been a completely fair question the entire time. And when they've answered it, they've answered it. If they're not answering it now, meaning they've broken apart, then that's fair. It's all fair. And it continues. And I love the Celtics fans who don't want to hear it. They're fine. What are you bringing it up?
13: Yeah, what's Tatum have to do with it? So
4: what
13: which
4: are
13: is it?
4: Talking about it because, folks, it's the NBA.
13: Yeah, it's a player-driven league. The players run the league. The players are front and center in the league. And so you all know that. But now your main player, your superstar player, is noticeably silent regarding his running mate. And you're like, no, it's not a big deal. What's he have to do with it? He shouldn't have to talk about it. Okay.
4: Well, I mean, whether he does or not, it leaves the question open. And
13: you don't find it curious, at least, that he said nothing, is what I would ask any of these people?
4: If you don't, then you don't. You just don't think that way. You don't want to think that way. Every day's the sun's always shining in Greenland. You know what I mean? But if you have any sort of critical thought to you, then you have to. You have to. And on any team, in any situation, whether it's the money, the usage on the floor, the shots, the personalities off it, if you got two major superstars in that sport more than any other, it's a constant question of how they work together. And so it remains with these guys. And the more Tatum remains silent, the more you should be asking that question.
12: Definitely. If the stuff I saw was true, he's in Europe partying with Draymond Green.
4: They're both at Cannes. They're both at the Maz Cannes Film Festival. They're both at this Fakakta thing in France.
13: Oh, the advertising festival?
4: I think they're in the same town in France, if I'm not mistaken. I think they're both there.
12: Stayed in different hotels.
13: Did Tatum go to further piss off Jaylen Brown? Because here I am, the advertising darling. I'm here to meet with the advertisers who want to work with me. You're here trying to drum up support for yourself with advertisers, and they look at you and say, like, he's a lot. No thanks. Oh, Jason, please, can we work with you?
4: Real quick, Colin in the car on an agenda-free Friday. Go.
6: What's up, boys? I'm just calling. I'm on my way to a bachelor party weekend in Vermont. 20 guys in an Airbnb. Tomorrow we got a field day Deer Olympics event. I just want keys to a good bachelor party weekend.
4: I'm sorry. What are you doing tomorrow?
12: Vermont.
4: What are you doing?
6: It's like, listen, all right. So my friend, he's a personal trainer. He has this vision of like a beer Olympics, like a field day.
4: I get it.
6: I'm a gym teacher. I already did my field day for the year, so I don't love it, but I'm excited.
4: How old are you? How old are you?
6: Listen, it's not my idea, Mike.
4: How old are you?
6: I'm 28 years old. I don't want to pull a hammy doing this, but
4: 28?
6: I got to know.
4: It's a little old.
13: Drive home. You said 20 guys are sharing an Airbnb.
4: In Vermont?
12: Seriously.
13: A key to a good weekend? Turn around and go home. And turn your phone off.
4: Out.
12: I heard Vermont and I was out.
4: Out. Although I'm such a little sporty dork, we used to do Bong Olympics. We were just talking about this. You were at the Game On yesterday. That used to be a little bowling alley underneath the ballpark in college.
12: Yeah,
4: I loved little, I think it was candle pins even. It was like a candle pin, but they had a few arcade games of USA-Russia dome hockey.
12: Love that.
4: So you do a bunch of bong loads, and you go down there and you bowl. Bong Olympics, yes. I'm not above kind of a field day thing. I'm sort of into that. I'm a sporty like that. But I don't know, 20 dudes in Vermont?
13: That sounds like a living hell.
4: Out. I'm out. I'm out. I'm not doing it. Out.
12: No way. Like, go to Montreal or something. If you're going to go to Vermont, keep going.
4: Quick 90-second update with Murray, and we're right back here on Agenda Free Friday.

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1: The latest on the Jaylen Brown trade rumors from Sham Sharani of ESPN, who says the Celtics have demanded 4 first-round draft picks in exchange for Jaylen Brown, and also that the Portland Trail Blazers have interest in Brown, and they have a significant amount of draft capital. FIFA World Cup action continues today. You get 6 matches on the slate. Erling Haaland is sitting for Norway as they're taking on France down at Boston Stadium. It's scoreless in the 5th minute. Iraq and Senegal, they're also underway, with Senegal already up 1-0 in the 5th minute. Cape Verde takes on Saudi Arabia at 8. Same time you get Spain and Uruguay. Tonight at 11, Iran and Egypt. Belgium takes on New Zealand. Anaheim Ducks defenseman Olin Zellweger has been traded to the Buffalo Sabres for the 45th overall pick, and center Anton Wahlberg. Red Sox continue their series with the Yankees tonight at Fenway Park at 7:10. Mets have fired their manager Carlos Mendoza after their 34-47 start. 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

0: Right, of course, because I should know who that is.
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4: How are they going to handle the deadline as it relates to Breslow?
5: He'll be there.
4: Okay, and yeah. But do you think they're going to let him run it?
5: It based on conversations, yeah. unless I'm being lied to, yeah. So what's interesting about this situation is you have the Red Sox publicly backing Craig Breslow. So they're saying, this is our guy. They're not saying we're giving him to the end of the year. They're saying, this is our guy. We haven't even thought about firing him. Never even considered it. So he's going to get the deadline if that's the case. But everyone else, like you've got the Ken Rosenthals of the world. Sean McAdam reported that he said it was, you know, impossible to see a scenario where he doesn't get fired immediately in the offseason. And Ken Rosenthal writing today, it's just a matter of time. It's not if, but when. So if I'm Breslow, I'm approaching the deadline as a means to save my job. If you're the Boston Red Sox and you don't want him to handle the deadline as if it's this desperation play to save his job, I hate to say it, but you would have to give him an extension, right? You'd be like, all right, let's tack on 3 more years. I believe he's in year 3 of a 5-year deal. If you're the Boston Red Sox, why aren't you saying, hey, let's tack on 2 more years as a sign of runway so that you don't go into this deadline and say, man, like I've got to hit a grand, not just a home run, I have to hit a grand slam here.
2: 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Simulcast beams across New England and the country on NBC Sports Boston. However you are consuming us, thank you for doing so. Kravis says Breslow gets the deadline and actually has power. Do you believe that? And how do you feel about that?
4: No, I don't. And I understand his point. In other words, if you're going to let him run the deadline, then you have to guard yourself against him, you know, making moves that aren't in your best interest. He's just doing it to save his ass. And what I told Jared is, Jared, they told you he's running the deadline. Because if they come out and say he's not running the deadline, then it means he's toast. And they're not ready to tell anybody that yet. I think they're looking over his shoulder. So he's going to have to get, and if they were anyway, I'm sure. You know, it's not like he has free rein to do whatever he wants. But I think any move he wants to make now, they're going to have to approve it, as small or large as it may be.
2: More of this conversation. Six, Kevin, need to find out what a successful deadline entails. How do they define a successful deadline?
5: With the assets that they do have, I do think that they can do really well for themselves, but not in a way where you're going to make a push to get to the postseason this year. You have to ask John Henry, Sam Kennedy, whomever, what is a success? Like, is a success replenishing the farm system so that we're, like, top five? Is a success going out and getting a franchise cornerstone player that we can plug in today and start selling tickets again? If I'm Craig Breslow, I'm assuming he's had these conversations, but if he hasn't, I would knock on John Henry's door tonight and say, what is your definition of success at this deadline so that I can strive for that? Because otherwise, he's going to be making moves to save his job, and that's not necessarily what's best for the Red Sox organization long term.
2: What do they want?
4: So my answer would be, I don't know what they want. My answer for the team would be, we want to be good again in 2027.
2: I was just going to say, my answer would be next year.
4: Right, 2027, absolutely.
2: Next year, what do I want? I want to make moves and set ourselves up for next year, or, you know, if you want to expand that a little bit, the next 2 or 3 years.
4: Yep.
2: That's it.
4: Yes, absolutely. Because, again, if it's another like if you're taking on guys from A-ball, you got to wait 2 or 3 years for those? No good. They got to bounce back next year. These deals have to be with the intention of, and look, it could be, Matt McCarthy's made this point, and it's a good one. You're not going to find many teams trading established veteran players to another team that is dealing, you know, prospects or whatever, or also dealing veteran players, because those teams are looking to add, not subtract. But if they get prospects with the idea of flipping them, fine. Like, that makes sense. So I can see a middle step in there somewhere.
2: Well, however they do it.
4: 2027, yep.
2: 2027, 2028, 2029.
4: Correct.
2: That should be the focus. Number 9, Kravis, ownership knows how bad it is. but they don't have the urgency to fix it. Go ahead, number nine.
5: That, to me, is like a disheartening but also realistic way of looking at it. But to know that John Henry is concerned, okay, I still need to see action. Craig Breslow still has a job. You haven't gone out and made any major trade to bring in a superstar and rejuvenate this fan base and electrify what is a baseball market. It's a baseball town. And these people, I mean, it's Red Sox Yankees, and this bar is watching soccer. Like, that's where we're at. And this ownership group allowed to happen. It happened right under their nose while they were busy tending to Liverpool and pursuing Premier League championships. This is what they allowed to happen in the city of Boston. It's unacceptable, and it needs to change. Do I believe that they know that? Yes, I do.
4: As do I.
5: Do I think that they will act on it with the same urgency that they've acted on in the past when it's gotten bad? I don't.
4: I mean, I think he expresses pretty much how everybody feels. So a lot of people, I don't know if you get this too, people saying, are they going to fire Breslow? When's Breslow getting fired? That's not really the question. I mean, if Breslow stays, then it's the question, but I don't think he's going to stay. The question is, who's the next guy? That's the question.
2: And the direction of the
4: right.
2: whole operation.
4: It is, you know, if they just want a Breslow clone, well, then what's the freaking point? They got to turn it over to a real guy with real experience and real team building skill who's done it before. It's time for a veteran guy who's got some juice in this market. And I don't mean, you know what I mean? Has juice to come to this market.
2: Yes, sir.
4: So whether it's someone from Milwaukee or Atlanta or whoever, somebody who's done the job. Enough with the training wheels. They've just had too much of that over the last 7 years. It's ridiculous.
2: Meanwhile, are there metrics out there that suggest the Red Sox are actually still in it? And is your buddy there, Jared, moving the goalposts on the conversation? I want to get to this with your calls right after these words.
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1: Hey, it's Big Jim here for... 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
9: I've had this battle with Felger for a decade talking about run differential where I would use it as a forecasting tool. You know, if we were talking about a first place and a second place team, the Red Sox are in second place. They're a plus 58 run differential and they're chasing down the Rays who are a plus 21. It's like, I think we can safely say at some point the Red Sox will overcome that team that's in front of them. When we're talking about this roster, the 2026 Boston Red Sox, they are so flawed, and to your point, Tony, that you've been making for weeks and weeks and weeks, even when the Red Sox suck, they've never had a bad offense. This offense is dreadful. We were talking about it on the podcast last night about how you get to the part of the lineup where it's like Mickey Gasper and Nate Eaton, and on a championship team, you'd be like, okay, this is the bottom third of the batting order for a day game after a night game lineup. This is the top of the batting order for the Red Sox A game lineup. That's what they're trotting out there for their top third of the batting order.
10: So there's Gravis again last night. So this run differential thing. I forgot that we had at one point debated it. But it makes sense, you know, like the nerds and the analysts like to defer to run differential. I wonder why now Jared Kravis is rejecting it, because in terms of run differential, the Red Sox, I think, are only a minus five.
11: Four.
10: They're minus four. I think it's the fifth best mark in the American League. Is that what I heard today?
12: They are, I believe, the fourth best.
11: Yeah, stand by. We'll go for
12: fourth. It's fourth. Yeah. So right now, the top team in run differential is the Yankees. They're far and away. I'm sorry. You're right. It is fifth.
10: Okay.
12: Because so they missed the White Sox.
10: So they only have a minus four run differential. They actually have the fifth best run differential in the American League. Let me ask you something.

0: if Alex Cora were still managing this team and Jared got along with the guys who are running the Red Sox in the baseball office, do you think Jared Kravis would now suddenly be rejecting run differential?
1: Good question.
0: This is why you have us. This is the value of Felger and Maz, truly objective commentary. It's hard to find it. It's hard to find it because there's usually an agenda or a relationship or something. And that's why I'm going to call Jared out for a little bit. I think he's soured on the organization. They fired his guy. And he's soured on them for also some very valid reasons. I mean, sure. They're poorly run and they're in last place. Like, I mean, I get it. But something tells me that if his people were still in power, he might still be touting. So I guess the whole point of that clip is that I was right. That run differential is useless?
1: Basically.
0: I mean, that's what he's saying.
1: I also think he's missing something we talked about earlier in the year, but keep going.
0: Well, I just found that interesting. I mean, I forgot we at one point debated it. You know, I care more about games behind. I care about your win-loss record. I care about that silly thing in the corner of the stadium they call the scoreboard, and I care about who wins the game, and then I care about your one-loss record and where you are in the standings. I typically don't care about run differential. I mean, like, I never care about run differential. I just don't care about it. It's a way to talk yourself into your team being better than you think, or if you don't like a team, being worse than people say. But I've never been into it, but guys like Jared have. I just wonder why now he's abandoning it. Because I thought the whole point of believing in an analytic is that you
1: eliminate the eyeballs.
0: Yeah, Jared actually said that at one point too. Wasn't that another thing that he would say? That if I ever hear someone say the eye test again, I know I'm talking to someone who doesn't know what they're talking about. Because you're supposed to ignore what your eyes tell you or what your gut tells you and go with just the data, the numbers. So why is he reject? Why would anyone reject run differential now? If you believe in it, the Red Sox are still in it. So I don't get it. Why the change in course? But go ahead. What were you going to say, Miss?
1: No. Earlier in the year, we were talking about how the Red Sox run differential is phony because they lead the league in runs in the ninth inning when they're scoring a bunch of runs against scrub relievers because they're already down five. So there's an element of that in it. And the other thing is, you know, this to me is sort of a big point. There are only three teams in the American League that have a plus run differential. Okay, three teams in the league. So the league sucks. And you have the worst record in the league. So instead of looking at the league and saying, oh, the league sucks, we can get back in this, what you should be saying is the league sucks and everyone thinks they can beat us to get back in this is really what it is.
0: I mean, I just the whole point in believing in analytics is to ignore the eye test and ignore what your eyes are showing you or what you feel. That's not what a cold, hard analyst does. They look at the data, and the run differential is historically, according to these folks, been an important data point. So in that case, why would you give up on this Red Sox team? Oh, I get it. You're using your eyes. I was told you weren't allowed to do that. But either way, I wonder if Cora were still here.
1: It's a good question.
0: And he had a good, would he be telling us, look at the run differential. They're not out of it. I wonder. Anyway, just to finish up on that. Back to your phones. Here's Jeff in Hyde Park on Jaylen Brown. Hi, Jeff.
2: Hey, thanks for taking my call, guys. As a Celtics fan, I don't see, without Jaylen Brown, I don't see how they expect me to sit here for another Brady year. Now, please bear with me. We sat here for years and years and
0: Jeff,
2: years.
0: Your phone's not good enough to say, Jeff, I'm sorry, your phone's not good enough. If they trade Jaylen Brown, is this another bridge year?
1: I mean, it depends what they get back. But if it's for small pieces, yeah. Jason Tatum alone is not. This is what scares me about this report about the four draft picks.
3: The East still stinks, though. I'm sorry to cut you off. I mean, the East still stinks.
1: Yeah, but Murray, it's about championships. It's, you know, again, you don't look in. I've never looked at it and said, well, win the league. That's all I care about. Like, you know what I mean? So to me, they should be championship caliber. And also, Jason Tatum is getting, you know, we're past the 50-yard line now in Jason Tatum's career. I'm not telling you he's near the end. But the fact of the matter is, his prime years have two or three left. Maybe three or four. So what, you're going to take one of those and take away his wingman?
0: If they trade Jaylen Brown for draft picks, it's one of two things, and they both reflect poorly, I guess, on the – one is the owner. I mean, you're just that worried about finances?
1: Definitely.
0: That you're that you want to get that you want now, not just under the aprons, but the taxes and the cap, and you just don't want to pay the, you know, horrible look for the owner. And it really would point to his motivations. Or there's real problems with Brown internally that we don't even understand. That we, you know, we all hear the things that he does publicly, and it looks bad and it feels bad, but, or internally, they actually feel the same way. Like, they're sick of him. They're sick of his antics. They're sick of, or Tatum's sick of him, and they're just deferring to Tatum. That would mean that they're just dumping him, right? So it's a combination of, or one or the other, of they just don't want to pay the money. They don't think he's worth the contract, and they went out of the contract. Or there's real problems with the guy internally, with the team and or Tatum. There's no other thing. I mean, it's not about winning. It's not about making your team better.
1: It's starting to feel like a dump. If these reports are true, that's what it's starting to feel like.
0: Michael in Newburyport. Yes, Mike.
4: Good afternoon, gentlemen. Best show around. I just think all these NBA trades have to be viewed through the filter of private equity. Does the team have a private equity partner? Is it looking for a private equity partner? Unfortunately, points per game, rebounds per game, have been replaced by controlled assets per season and projected cost certainty per season.
0: I'm with you, Michael. I'm going to stop you right there. Thank you for the call. The economics of the game are huge. Like, these, part of the reason these first-round picks are so valuable is because of the cheap contract. Not necessarily that it makes your team better.
1: Right.
0: I mean, when you ask, like, why would the Celtics hang on to Hugo Gonzalez and Baylor Shireman, and why are these... Why did they hoard those guys? And I think the number one answer is affordability.
1: Definitely.
0: They can play. They can fill a role. They can be in your rotation. They can be in your 8-9-man rotation. And they cost you peanuts. And I think those guys are really valuable to these owners now in the league.
1: Do you remember that comment we played from Bill Chisholm a while back where he says, you know, rely on Brad to develop the players? Like, that's what they're saying. They want that. And the Red Sox want the same thing. They all want it now. It's not about the wins and losses anymore. It's about the dollars and cents.
0: Here's Kyle at the wedding, you poor guy. Kyle, go ahead.
5: Hey, Mike, Tony, Jim. First time, long time. Love the show. I got to tell you, Craig Breslow sucks and blows. You fired Cora. The proof is in the pudding. You got Kyle Harrison out there pitching well. Everyone he's got rid of is gone. Tracy's out there. He can't do anything with this lineup. Why are you not taking him out, bringing in someone to clear off the assets, get rid of anyone on an expiring, trade Chapman, bring in an adult to clear it out, move forward to next year? And one last point, 28 years old, that's too old for a field day. I'll hang up and listen. Thanks,
0: okay,
5: guys.
0: Okay. Back to the bachelor party. But we looked at this last night. The GMs get fired late.
1: Yeah.
0: I think Charrington was in August. Bloom and Dombrowski were in September. If you want to go back to Theo, it was after... You know,
1: yeah, and I think he left.
0: And that was like after the season even. So they will fire a manager earlier in the year, but the GM, even though they know they're gone, they wait till later in the year. Why?
1: Because it's hard to find someone to come in and run your organization in the middle of the year. Those guys need to make their own evaluations with their own people on the players and everything you have, including the minor league system. Like, it's not just about the big league roster. In fact, in many cases, it's more about the minor leaguers. So now a guy that comes in and hasn't necessarily been following it, you know, has to say, well, how good is it? You got to rely on the people in the organization anyway and say, how good is this kid? What's he like? You know, tell me about him. And so... Now, so what they do is they let them go through it. They've already, it's same thing with the draft. They let them go through it because they've already put in all the work.
0: I think McCarthy said this afternoon that the draft is this month, right? Or next month.
1: All-star break.
0: And so you can't fire the GM and all of his people because they got to run the draft like you just mentioned in football.
1: Exactly right. Yeah. So now, but that doesn't mean that he has carte blanche to do whatever he wants. I guarantee you they're going to give him marching orders. They're going to say, these are the kinds of deals we want. You don't do anything until you come back to us and tell us what it is and why. And then he's going to have to do that. And then if they want to pull the... Now, if he ends up returning for 2027, well, then that's then what I just said there is wrong. I'm operating under the premise that he's gone at the end of the year. If he's back, he'll be able to do whatever he wants.
0: Real quick, Sean in Salem, you got to be quick.
6: All right, if the whole thing's about because Tatum doesn't want to play with Brown and you can't go with them to still want to compete for championships, we see you're not going to get what you need for Brown. But if you shop, trade him, you definitely will. You imagine Anthony Edwards or Joker here with Jalen Brown.
0: Do you think they're going to trade Jason Tatum? Sean, do you think they're going to trade Jason Tatum?
6: Listen.
0: Do you think they're going to trade Jason Tatum?
6: They should.
0: Okay, they should.
1: No shot.
0: I don't disagree with it necessarily, but they're not going to.
1: I mean, so what? All of a sudden, they're going to hang up the phone, walk back in, and say, you know what? Let's get rid of Tatum instead. Brown staying, then call everybody back and say, you know, what about Tatum? I mean, look, it's feasible, I suppose, but they're not going to do it. They're too far down the road on this.
0: What are they asking in the meantime for Jalen Brown? What's the ask? The details here with Big Jim Murray. They come back, and we'll scratch a couple itches here on a Agenda Free Friday.
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3: Yeah, the latest on the Jalen Brown trade rumors from Sham Sharani of ESPN, who says the Celtics have demanded 4 first-round draft picks for Brown and that the Portland Trailblazers have interest in Jalen Brown and they hold a significant amount of draft capital. FIFA World Cup action continuing today. Gets 6 matches on the slate. France is up 2-1 on Norway in the 32nd minute at Boston Stadium. Senegal leads Iraq 1-0 in the 31st minute. Cape Verde takes on Saudi Arabia at 8 o'clock. At the same time, you get Uruguay and Spain. Tonight at 11, it's Iran in Egypt. Belgium takes on New Zealand. First round of the 2026 NHL draft gets underway tonight at the KeyBank Center in Buffalo, New York. Maple Leafs hold the number 1 overall pick. The Bruins have the 23rd overall pick tonight. Anaheim Ducks defenseman Olin Zellweger has been traded to the Buffalo Sabres for the 45th pick and center Anton Wahlberg. Alex Cora's next job might have just opened up as the Mets have fired manager Carlos Mendoza after their 34-47 start. Peyton Tolle on the mound as the Red Sox continue this series with the Yankees tonight at Fenway Park at 7:10. 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
0: All right, summer here in New England. 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Hot sun, humidity, thunderstorms, heavy rain. 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So before the heat really settles in, do this. 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
19: Played short, Aronson. Berhalter clipping it back post. Trusty was in the air, didn't get a leap off. Giorena trying for the same thing he did against Paraguay. Takes the deflection, punched away there. Chakir, the goalkeeper, might have been able to just take that catch cleanly, but he gives the U.S. a throw instead. Mark McKenzie's going to come across. Referee already giving the count as McKenzie tries to load up the long throw. Man down for the U.S. Ball's knocked down. Follow-up shot is a goal! It's Sebastian Berhalter who ties the game, and he wants more!
0: Couple soccer items, scratching itches. One, a giant I told you so. The other, just a continuation of another thing I'm right about. This sport. Number one. That was the second goal, the Berhalter goal for the U.S., which was really a clever, great little strike by him. But that's not the play that part of the play that stood out to me. Remember last week when I went on about these goalies punching the ball when they can just catch it?
1: Mm-hmm. Yep.
0: The whole thing was set up by this dumbass goalie who it was a loose ball in the air by the post, and he easily, just could have grabbed it. It wasn't even a shot. It was kind of a loose ball that was deflected, and it was up in the air. And it was not even, I don't think, really on net. It was kind of just off the post. And all he had to do with his big, stupid-ass gloves and his 6'7" frame is just take a little hop and catch it. But because these guys have been trained or schooled, and I think, again, I'll say it again, because they think it looks cool, he punched it. If you go back and watch it, at least there's absolutely no reason to do it. Just grab it. You get to punt it 80 yards down the field and bye-bye. Instead, he punches it. It goes out of bounds. The U.S. immediately throws it in, and that's how they scored the goal. All because the goal. And so, you soccer people, you can't defend this. I'm right. I'm going to start a goalkeeper school. And it take, you know, like,
1: make it part of the journalism school.
0: Well, I thought about this. Yeah, maybe we expand our offerings.
1: We'll have a soccer team.
0: Well, just some things that we're right about. You know, we'll do some baseball instruction where we'll teach these guys to put the ball on the ground again.
1: Right, that's right.
0: You know, for some of you, like, who
1: contact.
0: Some of you who suck and are fast, we're going to teach you to hit ground balls. We're not going to just launch everything if you can't hit. Okay? Very simple thing. It takes someone from outside the sport to see these things. And then there's the journalism wing, which is, you know, vast. So much work to do out there now.
1: It is. It's really becoming part of the University of Contrarianism at Felger and Mass.
0: But I'm going to start a goalkeeper school. And I'm just going to teach these ninnies to catch the ball. Especially when it's up in the air. You don't need to punch it, dude.
3: Don't you think that the hamburger helper gloves are actually part of the problem? That because they're so, like, juiced up, they're like, wha-pow! Like, I'm going to be able to punch it harder. I think the gloves should be smaller.
0: I mean, are those things padded?
1: They got to
3: be. Yeah, no, they definitely look padded.
0: How soft are you guys? You are so soft.
1: They're like Mickey Mouse hands.
0: I mean, I can't even express how this...
3: I said, the hamburger helper mascot. That's what they are.
0: But it's like, you know, soft-ass soccer players are like a cliche. It's so true, though. They are so soft. Why do you need padded mitts?
3: It ain't a puck. You're right.
0: It's just a soccer ball.
3: Yeah. Oh,
1: but it hurts.
3: No, there's give to the soccer ball.
1: There's a lot of air in it. I'm kidding.
0: I'm kidding. The U.S. football wide receivers wear gloves. Yeah. They're not padded.
1: No. They're like sticky. Yeah, they're sticky. Yeah.
0: I'm not talking about the padding. Why do you have padded mitts, you pussy? I'm sorry to keep using that word, but I just can't think of any other word to use. I'll try and stop doing it.
1: What is the logic for the punching?
0: Okay, so
1: did anyone tell us that when they called in the other day? Someone must have told us why.
0: Did you ever try and catch a soccer ball? Yeah, I catch it every time. It's round. It's not that hard. I catch it all the time. Used to catch footballs. I can catch a soccer ball. I don't even need gloves to do it. Just, I'll catch it. But these guys, no. So this dummy goes, punches the ball out of bounds, and that's how the U.S. got to throw in deep in the end and ends up in the back of his net. Felger's right again. Just say it, soccer people. So that it's just a pet peeve of mine. Catch it. Just catch it. Catch the ball. God. And then number two, the U.S. had a goal in the first half. Wiped off the board for an offside. Did you see this, Murray?
3: This one I didn't see, no.
0: Okay, it's same thing. It started with a corner kick. Corner kick. And it, as it tends to do, there's a deflection and not quite a rebound, but the ball sort of kicks out. Not even too far. It doesn't even go outside the 18, whatever, the full penalty area?
1: Yep.
0: It doesn't even go outside of there. But the U.S. has two attackers that are still sort of lingering inside the six, whatever, again, that inner box is. And the Turkey defenders push up, leaving the U.S. defenders, I guess, in an offsides position. And they score off of what was a double rebound or double deflection, and it gets wiped off the board. And I'm telling you, soccer people, it takes someone from outside the sport to tell you this. Your offside rule is stupid. It's dumb. I know you've been doing it for decades, if not 100 years. It's stupid. You should change it. And again, it takes someone from outside your sport to tell you this, just like, you know, again, we're going to make this part of our academy, just like we had to tell baseball what to do. And we were right about just about all of it, from the thing that we even mocked ourselves over, the Fracocta lights in the mound.
1: You know, oh, yeah.
0: You know,
1: right.
0: Take away this archaic thing with the catcher and the hand signals. Just give them a buzzer or beeper or
3: like something. Like the Simon game.
0: There's something out there. Right. And you mocked us. We mocked ourselves for that, but we were right. Pitch clock, pitch calm. We talked about all these things. Put the runner on second. And baseball's, oh, we can't do that. Well, the soccer people are saying the same thing to me. We can't do that about offsides. You need to. You should. It is stupid to have an offsides on a corner kick.
1: Basically on a rebound, right.
0: I mean, the offside rule in any sport is there to eliminate cherry picking. On a corner kick, or a deep free kick, you know, a free kick that emanates from inside the 18-meter, whatever that box is, there's no cherry picking. Everyone's back. So how can there be an offsides?
1: No, there shouldn't be an offside. And again, like even on, you know, on a corner kick, if there is a rebound, well, if you're not guarding the guy inside the box on a rebound, screw you.
0: So like, so the way your sport is set up is on a corner kick, there's a deflection. You are allowed to not cover your guy. It's actually beneficial for you to run away from your guys who are in front of the net. And now they're offsides, and now you can't score. That's dumb.
3: Yeah, I haven't liked any of this. I did miss that first half, but I saw the second half, and I had another nit to pick in that second half, which we've now seen twice in this Iraq-Senegal game. These goalies, you'll see them make a spectacular play, and then it's followed by the softest display you've ever seen in a sporting event you've ever seen. The Turkish goalie last night, ridiculous save. But then he went down like he was a wounded soldier, and they had to work on him like the NASCAR pit crew comes out,
0: for like five,
3: sprays him down with the
0: biofreeze,
3: yeah, massages his ribs for about 5 minutes. This Iraqi goalie, already twice in this first half, they're working on him like a car and a pit crew guy. Like, great save. Let's not. This is the other thing. The other, teach this at the goalie school. Sack up.
0: Sack up the whole sport, all you guys.
1: The sack up division.
0: Seriously. I mean, I asked, like, have you no shame?
1: Like, well, you know the answer to that.
3: Well, you're supposed to be fine-tuned athletes. This is, they're acting like guys like my age that play in a rec league. If you go down, you go down. You're in your mid-40s. You're fat. I expect you to writhe around because you're out of shape. You're supposed to be the finest-tuned athletes playing this game at the highest level, and you make a little dive save, and now you've dislocated your shoulder. You act that way?
0: Well, they haven't. They've just acted that way.
3: Yeah, right. It's an act. It's tough to watch.
0: Oh, my God, you guys. You're so weak and soft. And apparently you don't care about it. Like, you don't care about that cliche about you, that stereotype. But it's so, the stereotype is there because it's so true. So the problems in the game. Number one, with a bullet by far, it's not even close, is the amount of time I waste watching these guys roll around on the ground. It's constant. It's incessant. It doesn't stop. It is every minute there's someone rolling around on the field, on the pitch.
3: And I love when it's followed with props. Not just like they're massaging out a muscle or something. Again, the spray, the head wrap that they put on the guy the other day in one of the matches that we
0: that
3: had
0: was
3: on
0: the
3: here.
0: Best.
3: Yeah.
0: Revolutionary war hero.
1: The fight player.
0: But and so yeah, there's some sort of spray, or there's a stretcher, or there's this gauze that does nothing. It's you guys are a stereotype, and you obviously just don't care that you are the softest athletes, fact, the softest athletes on the planet. Number one problem in the sport by far. Offsides is also an issue. It's stupid. It's stupid to have an offsides on a corner kick situation or a set play, you know, from inside of 18 or 20 yards. It's just dumb. Offside trap. That's just a stupid part of the sport. Dumb. And the teaching these keepers to punch the ball is cost you more goals than it saves. So there's three things. You put that in your pipe and smoke it. We can come back and discuss that or whatever you want. It's our long commercial-free segment next.
20: 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Thanks.
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0: Right back to your phones. Mike in Ohio claims he's a former goalkeeper, so he's going to explain some of these things. Go ahead, Mike.
1: How are you? I don't want to be the defender of all goalies, but as far as the gloves are concerned, they're not necessarily to protect the goalie's hands or whatnot, but they act as a buffer or a cushion. So when the ball hits them, it kind of deadens them, kind of like a hockey goalie with the pads. They can control a rebound.
0: Okay.
1: So it's not to protect the goalie's hands and whatnot, but it's to deaden the ball.
0: Got it.
1: So it doesn't deflect off the hand and go to
0: then. Then why do you punch it all the time then?
1: So you're taught that if you can't confidently catch the ball, catching the ball is always the number one option. But if there's traffic and you're jumping over people and you're getting bumped, if you don't think you
0: don't get bumped.
1: if you don't think you can catch the ball with confidence, you're told to punch it out of danger and then go for
0: it. Did you see that second U.S. goal last night?
1: I did, yeah.
0: No reason to punch that ball, you've got to admit.
1: And as far as rules that bug the crap out of me, the worst one is whenever there's a goal or an injury, the running clock. So the clock doesn't stop at a goal. So they 3 minutes, their team runs to the sideline, celebrates or whatnot, and it goes on forever and ever.
0: The running clock doesn't bug me. The injury time doesn't bug me. The fact that I don't know when the game's going to end, that does not bug me. I can handle all of that. Watching you roll around on the ground every single time there's a challenge on the ball, that I can't handle. And it'll make me turn the game off. I say a million times, and it's absolutely true. I will do it. I'll be like, I'm not going to watch you guys roll around on the ground, pretend to be hurt. I just not going to spend my day like that. And, it's like I want to apologize to basketball players because it's gotten really bad in the NBA. These guys are just constantly hitting the deck. At least they get up. I mean, every single time a guy goes to the basket now in the NBA, he hits the deck on the baseline. He goes to the floor underneath the basket to draw a foul. If he doesn't get it, he does get up and go back down to the other side, maybe late. But they don't stop the game and take time out of my day to roll around on the floor. They get up. Not you soccer players. You just keep rolling and rolling and rolling. You just fell out of a car. And then they got to bring out the whole team of trainers with the gauze and the spray and the stretcher and the bag, the little medical bag. And you're fine. You're fine. You're fine. 19 times out of 20, you're not hurt. You just want to act it. Because why? Because you're soft. Little play actors. Dan and Methuen, go.
2: Hey, guys. I just had to comment on this because I came across this. TSN was just reporting Marie-Philippe Poulin, the Canadian women's hockey player. She just played through the entire PWHL playoffs with a torn ACL and meniscus. And it's like, I'm a casual soccer fan, and I want to like the sport, but when I see stuff like that, and that happens in the NBA too, I just can't do it. I cannot do it.
0: I'll tell you what, we said the women's soccer players are tougher than the men's soccer players. It's not even close. I might say the basketball, I don't watch a lot of women's basketball, but do they hit the deck every effing time they go to the basket?
3: No, not even close to the same.
0: Every time they shoot a three-pointer, do they hit the ground and then fall backwards and get spraying on their back?
3: Nope.
0: They don't, do they?
3: Nope.
0: I feel like they really get after it.
3: They play hard.
0: Caitlin Clark's getting the crap kicked out of her, isn't she?
3: Yes.
0: And I guess they're starting to complain about it. But if you did half the stuff to the men that they do, that these women do to each other, you imagine the outcry? You can't hit LeBron like that. Like the men athletes have gotten so effing soft. I can't tell you.
3: No, they really do everything short of drive the ambulance on the field.
0: Like every time,
3: the image of them falling out of a car is the right one.
0: Yeah, like they're rolling. They're just rolling across the pitch.
3: That's a good one.
0: And then they get there, and then it's like a minute of and then the close up of them, and then they all run onto the field, and we're sitting there for minutes at a time. And the guy gets up and he's fine. He's running around a minute later. Say, like, oh my God, you've already gotten the foul too. Like you've gotten the whistle or they've given out the card. Why are you still on the ground? Here's 90 seconds for an update for Big Jim Murray. The latest on Jaylen Brown. There are developments today. We'll give them to you right after this. No spots here.
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6: Yeah, so the latest on the Jaylen Brown trade rumors from Sham Sharania of ESPN today, who says that the Celtics have demanded 4 first-round draft picks in exchange for Jaylen Brown, and that the Portland Trailblazers have interest in Brown, and they are holding a significant amount of draft capital. FIFA World Cup action continuing today. You get 6 matches on the slate. 2 are currently underway. France up 3-1 on Norway at halftime at Boston Stadium. Senegal leads Iraq 1-0 at halftime. Cape Verde takes on Saudi Arabia at 8 o'clock. Same time you get Uruguay and Spain. Tonight, 11 o'clock, Iran and Egypt. Belgium takes on New Zealand. First round of the NHL draft getting underway tonight at the KeyBank Center in Buffalo, New York. Maple Leafs have the number 1 overall pick. Bruins have the 23rd overall pick tonight. Anaheim Ducks defenseman Olin Zellweger has been traded to the Buffalo Sabres for the 45th pick, and center Anton Wahlberg. Alex Cora's next job potentially just opened up as the Mets firing manager Carlos Mendoza after their 34-47 start. Red Sox-Yankees tonight, 7:10. 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
11: Now, as far as interest in Jaylen Brown, it's off the charts. I mean, Jaylen Brown is an elite player, a two-way wing, and under, even though it's a big contract, it's a manageable contract for a player of his caliber. I think one of the reasons that, you know, last year, maybe there wasn't as robust a market for Jaylen Brown as there is this year is because Jaylen not proven that he can do what he did this year. This year, his career took off. This year, he became an elite number one guy on a team that finished number 2 in the conference standings. So now teams are looking at Jaylen Brown, I believe, a lot differently. He's just now in the prime years of his career. He continues to get better. The work he did last offseason to get himself ready for this type of role with this team this season was nothing short of remarkable. So you're getting a winner. You're getting an elite two-way player. The interest in Jaylen Brown is going to be incredibly robust over the next few weeks and months.

0: There's a Chris Mannix cut we played earlier in the week, and I just heard it from a couple different guys, Windhorse, Mannix. The interest in Jaylen Brown is off the charts. I've just been pushing back against this all week. I've been arguing it with it all week. So, you know, it's a little bit of a stuck in my craw. But I don't know. I don't feel like I'm wrong. Do you feel like the interest in Jaylen Brown has been off the charts?
1: No. In fact, I feel it's limited. I think he's a hard guy to trade for a lot of reasons. And it's hard to make deals with the star players anyway, let alone ones making a lot of money who were 30 years old. You know, and I would say being late to the party. There have already been a couple of big trades made in the NBA. So a couple of those guys have already moved. Now you're trying to add another one, which means anyone that was interested in the first two is already, you know, I mean, I don't know how many teams there are that are even doing that.
0: So, Murray, what did you just report at the top of the hour update?
2: About Portland or Portland. Whole thing? So, Portland. Yeah, the Portland Trailblazers reportedly have interest in Brown. This is from Shams Charania of ESPN, and they have a significant amount of draft capital.
0: Okay, so Shams Charania reported earlier today the Celtics are asking at least four first-round picks and probably plus. So Portland can give you the picks, but if they want players, what does Portland have? What does Portland have that you want? So instead of us just fumbling around, because I can't tell you one GD thing about the Portland Trailblazers, they have Drew Holiday and Robert Williams. Other than that, I can't tell you anything about him. So I just want to pop Brian Robb from Mass Live here on our expert hotline. Brian, are you there?
3: I'm here. What's up, boys?
0: Tell me, does Portland have anything that you would want if you're the Celtics? Player-wise, players.
3: Players? Yeah, they've got a few players. I don't know if they're actually going to be available for Jaylen Brown. Denny Avdija is really good. He was kind of a breakout guy this year.
0: That's right.
3: 25 years old. I don't think he's going to be on the table. They have a big man, Donovan Clingan. Also would be surprised if he'd be on the table.
0: Why?
3: For Jaylen Brown. He's young, only makes $7 million a year, looks like a double-double guy, and teams like that, well, you know, if he's part of the future there, they want to keep him. They want to have a team to go. They want to keep him next to Jaylen Brown as opposed to giving up for him, and they don't have any other center depth besides him. So I think what you're looking at really is, are there other secondary parts? There's like the matching salary and Jeremy Grant and Drew Holiday. That's not stuff that's obviously going to have any value to the Celtics here. So you have a couple intriguing young guys, guards, Scoot Henderson, Shaden Sharp.
0: Okay.
3: I would imagine either of those could be available.
0: If they traded Jaylen Brown to Portland for, and I'm going to put the names in here for the money, as you mentioned, some combination of Drew Holiday or Jamari Grant with Scoot Henderson and, did you say, Shaden Sharp? Or something like that. What is that a feasible trade that they would actually do for Jaylen Brown?
3: And it has to be a ton of picks on top of that.
0: Okay. And four first-round picks.
3: Yes. I think something like that, I would guess the Celtics would consider an offer like that.
0: Which, why?
3: Even though it would be such a huge... I mean, this is based on Shams reporting of being like, if they're looking for draft heavy capital, then they're saying, okay, we wanted cash in for Jaylen Brown right now for assets like that, and maybe use those picks elsewhere. That would be, I assume, the philosophy in a deal like that.
0: Short of then flipping those picks, that trade, player for players, would make them much worse, wouldn't it?
3: Oh, yeah. No question. That would be a step back next season.
0: Okay.
3: In a major way.
0: Why are they doing this?
3: It's a fascinating question. I mean, we talked about it a bit last week. I do think there's genuine curiosity of being like, what... Is Jaylen Brown at a point now with this core where we can't build the team we want with two supermax guys when Jaylen Brown is not a top 5, 10, top 10 player like Jason Tatum? So do we need to construct this roster in a different way where it's more centered around Tatum, where it's guys that are, you know, more money invested in the front court, whatever it might be? I think they're looking at all their options on that front.
0: Do you
3: right
0: think
3: now.
0: It's and, that? Or is it possible they're sick of him? Or Tatum is sick of him?
3: I would be surprised if it's involves Tatum at all. I know he hasn't said anything in these situations, but historically when we've talked to him about it, like he likes to be kept out of this stuff. He doesn't want to be involved period. And that's something he's really hasn't done throughout his career. Now, that's not stopping him from changing his mind on that front right now. He could obviously step out and make his feelings known in it, but it would surprise me if he did that. But I don't think it's involved in terms of their relationship. I think this is just the totality of what's happened to this team in the last couple of postseasons, what happened in the 2023 postseason, and how what their options are to build this team going forward. And if they don't think they can put the pieces around those guys to make them viable contenders.
0: I just can't, B-Rob, you know more than me. I can't believe that's a real motivation, that they think they get better by splitting up Brown into pieces. That doesn't feel like the league that I know. And the Knicks are an aberration. It's about the top of the roster. It's about MVP caliber talent.
1: And so, look, I generally agree with you, but I guess my question to B-Rob would be, you know, it's been 9 years. They've won once, and they've lost more in the playoffs than they've won, right? So, like, do they really believe that they would be better off without him?
3: You have to, like, these are massive upsets the last couple of years.
0: Yeah.
3: Like, this wasn't just, like, a historic upset, obviously, last year, the 3-1 blowing that lead, but then
0: it's
3: the Knicks 2 years ago, that was massive.
0: Bananas! That you wouldn't look at the coach, but you trade your second best player to get pieces. That's dumb. Sorry. There's something else. They don't want to pay the contract. There's something with Tatum. If they do this, that's the reason. It can't be that other thing.
1: B-Rob, do they feel like internally, do they feel like he's not as good as people think he is? Have you ever heard that?
3: I have not heard that from them, but I do wonder, like, when they gave him the contract, the Supermax contract, you know, 3 years ago, there were certainly plenty of people I've talked to around the league being like, is he a player that's worth that type of money? But he came through, they won the title. He won the finals MVP. He's continued to grow as a player since getting that contract. So that's not like it's turned into a player that's just, you know, happy to cash his checks, if you will. And so that part of it is fascinating for me, but you wonder with the team that he had around him in 2024, like that was a loaded group. And the talent obviously has kind of gone out the door in the last couple of years around him. That hasn't hurt them as much in the regular season, but clearly has hurt them in the playoffs for a couple of years now. And so I just think realistically with the new CBA, you just have to, everything has to be on the table.
0: Okay. The way you answered the Portland question, though, gives me insight, too. It's like Maz says, well, that must mean, you know, now they're pivoting to why they want draft picks. The answer to why they want draft picks, Maz, is because the player for player thing is too hard. And it was just explained to me with Portland. You know, the guys you would want on Portland, that breakout guy, Avdija, or however you pronounce that.
3: Avdija, yep.
0: And Klingon, the center. Well, Portland's whole motivation to do this is to
1: add to those
0: add guys. A seasoned piece to that.
1: Correct.
0: Those are the valuable guys, yep. And Brown's the one that then takes those guys to the next level. Jaylen Brown on their team doesn't make any sense without, say the name again?
1: Avdija.
0: Avdija and Klingon. Okay, so like Brown doesn't make any sense unless you have those guys. So
3: exactly.
0: We could probably recreate that somewhere else on another team. Houston, I'd take Şengün and Amon Thompson. Well, Houston says, Brown doesn't make any sense unless we keep those guys. We have to add Brown to those guys to get to the next level. If we trade them out just to get Brown, we're back where we started from. So the player-for-player thing's too hard. And that's why the Celtics say, well, then we need the 4 first-round picks like Ball got or like Giannis got. Like that is, I think you answered that for me, B-Rob.
3: Yeah, so I think that's when you have a contract this big, like Jaylen's making, he was, I think, 11th or 12th in the salary in the NBA this last year. Like that salary is huge. And you're not going to get equal player-for-player value for him, no matter what, in this scenario. Certainly once the Giannis situation goes away, like that's just not going to happen. And like you said, other teams value young, cheap guys because you need those players to develop and you need the star to put around them. So there's only a few teams around the league that are in a position like that to take a star like Jaylen Brown, take that type of salary, and have enough left over to actually put something together there. And so from a Celtics standpoint, that's saying, okay, then if the picks is going to be the payout here, then we have to look at that and see what we can do with those. Again, I don't know if there's going to be enough. Like, there could – imagine they're still having a pretty high price here if they're going to ask for him. And so whether any team that actually steps up and hits what they want there is the question. But
0: okay,
3: Bob, they're certainly still looking.
0: Okay, we got one more for you.
1: B-Rob, this is a little nuts, but we've talked about this a little the last couple of days. Is there any chance – that Brown has expressed to them that he wants his own team, he thinks he's a number one, and they are now trying to, you know, prove to him that he's not regarded as highly as he thinks he is. You know what I mean? In other words, hey, you want us to trade you. We're going to show you that that's not that easy for us and that we have to take a loss on this. And the only example I can give you is the Red Sox did this with Manny Ramirez years ago, that you're a hard guy to trade because, yeah, you're good, but you're not as good as you think you are.
3: I would be surprised if it's that type of a situation. I think this is something where, yes, I don't know if that contract extension would be out for him anywhere at this point across the league. Maybe, again, the next team that brings him in would want to give it to him just to, you know, work on that partnership. But that's a lot of money for a guy in his 30s. So I don't necessarily think this is a situation where they're trying to prove to him anything. I think it's a situation where they've looked at the roster, they've looked at their options, and I think they're looking at everything in totality right now and exploring what you can get for Jaylen Brown is a part of that equation. So
0: B-Rob,
3: will there be some hurt feelings here? Obviously, that's the case, but Brad Stevens was made clear. He was pretty upfront with Jaylen Brown going into this offseason, it seems like, with his comments earlier this week and how Jaylen handles that. We've seen him be able to come back from that before. This is a far different scenario than what it was with Durant a few years ago. So I don't know if the toothpaste is too far out of the tube at this point, but I think we're going to get a pretty good idea here in the next few weeks.
0: B-Rob, thanks for joining us last second. I appreciate that.
3: Yeah, of course, guys.
0: Okay,
4: see you,
0: B-Rob. I would try and give you a couple minutes on the Portland roster. I can't even pronounce the best player's name. I still can't. That's why we bring in B-Rob. They can't get the players they want.
1: I think that's right.
0: So draft picks.
1: These guys are hard to move. They're hard to look again. You know, especially if you want to move them for a proven player. The Doncic and Anthony Davis deal is a rarity.
0: Unloading Jaylen Brown, dumping Jaylen Brown. How do you feel about that? 617-779-0985. To you right after this.
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6: I want to get to the gossip first.
7: 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Felger and Nash, the
8: Sports Show. Who are the Boston Celtics talking to right now?
9: They're talking to a slew of teams. The majority of their conversations so far in the Western Conference, but if you have draft capital, you think of teams, you know, if I'm the Celtics and I want teams to give me draft capital, you look at a team like the Brooklyn Nets, you know, do they have interest? The Grizzlies have a bunch of firsts. The Thunder have a bunch of firsts. I'm not saying these are teams that are interested in Jaylen Brown, but if that's the goal, that's really where you look at. Portland has been a team that has interest in Jaylen Brown. They had interest in LaMelo Ball. They had interest in Giannis Antetokounmpo. So they are a team that has a ton of draft capital. They've got a ton of young talent on this team. So could they make an offer? And with Giannis, my understanding was he had no interest being in Portland. But he had 1 year left on his deal that gave him power. He had an ability to basically negate any type of trade to a team like Portland. Jaylen Brown's got 3 years left on his deal. If you're the Portland Trailblazers and you have the assets and the capability to go get a Jaylen Brown, there's not that worry that, hey, he might not extend long term. He's already in long term.
6: Maz, your thoughts? That was more from Shamsir.
7: Yeah, the I go back and forth now. As the fact that they're even having conversations with people about draft picks tells me they want to move them. Like, they shouldn't even be engaging on that.
6: They're not, right. Are they in the place in their arc, in their window, where they're accumulating picks?
7: Right, so this is why I said to you earlier, when I first heard this today, I went, well, this is a bad sign. And it's a bad sign for Jason Tatum, too, even if he, let's just say, is not getting along with Brown. If they trade Brown for ponies, they're going to be worse. How does that help Jason Tatum when he's got, let's call it 3 or 4 years max left in his prime? It doesn't. So, like, and this, to me, they need to, you know.
6: This is why, Maz, I just don't buy.
7: Of course.
6: I don't buy the thing about, oh, well, now it's about the middle of your roster and breaking up the pieces. Kids, you just can't have two superstars. The second one is better served being pieces. I don't believe that. I don't believe they believe that. I don't believe all of a sudden, after building this team in this fashion for a decade, that they're going to turn around and say, now having two max wings is somehow

0: redundant. I don't believe that. I don't. I think it's either financial from the ownership or personality driven between Brown and the team or Brown and Tatum. That first answer does not compute to me. I don't believe it.
1: No, it doesn't make a lot of sense. That part, I agree with. And when you trade a guy like this, you're not going to get equal value back unless you're making a deal like the one you tried to make for Giannis. But that is a long shot, really, when you look at it. That's a long shot. That deal had really no chance of happening.
0: Not really. Not when you saw what Miami offered. Your thoughts, Bob and Needham. Go, Bob.
2: Yeah, we don't know the backstory about Jaylen Brown, obviously, because there's something else there. You're probably right. It's financial, you know, with the new ownership trying to dump the salaries. But you have to hold Brad Stevens accountable for the fact that everybody on every network other than QVC and the Food Network knew about this thing.
0: Brad Stevens handled this poorly?
1: I don't think so. I don't think a lot of the news came from Stevens. The fact that it became so public, I think, is because of everybody else. Now, the one thing I will be critical of is if they end up trying to flip the picks for a veteran player, they're behind the pace of this thing. They needed to do that at the beginning to give themselves the artillery to go out and get LaMelo Ball, for example.
0: Bill on the bike. Go, Bill.
3: Not worth the money. You can't dribble that, first of all. Second,
0: is that the worst?
1: Maybe the single worst call we've ever had.
4: Top tier.
1: Phone. First worst phone.
0: Do you think he's on a motorcycle?
1: I have no idea what it is.
0: Windows are open.
4: Well, he's literally on the pike.
1: Yeah, like, the phone blows too.
0: Bill, are you there?
5: Yes, I'm here.
0: Okay, it's a little better. Just stopped. Go ahead.
5: I stopped. I'm going to do my phone like a pizza for you.
0: Go ahead. I'm giving you another chance. Yes.
6: Yeah, I got it right here. Thank you. And Brad Stevens, he's only traded for distressed assets. Porzingis, he couldn't play with Luka. Lillard was getting traded, so that's how they got Drew. And White was there was two guards behind him that San Antonio was trying to get paid, and now they're not on the team, but they wanted him to go to Boston. So,
0: Bill, you're right, and thank you for the call. And ask and ye shall roll up your window and hold it like a pizza.
1: Unbelievable.
0: Well, I don't know why you didn't start like that.
1: Really, unbelievable. And he probably had one of those, you know, cordless mics.
0: Oh, absolutely.
1: Whatever it is. Anyway,
0: you could take those and wrap them around your schmenzer. But thank you.
1: And yank.
0: First of all. Second. Sir, that's how the
1: horrible
0: call began.
1: It's
0: like, you
1: so
0: can't do
1: bad.
0: That. You can't do that. But listen. He's right. You made this point yesterday, I think, or the day before.
1: Yeah, he's never had to sell,
0: and they're just beating up on people.
1: Correct.
0: And if they can't beat up on you, they're not going to make the trade.
1: Correct.
0: And this, I wonder if this is the first time where they're actually going to be in that position where they feel they have to unload the guy and take the loss.
1: Yeah, and again, like I would even say that they've never really been in a spot where they had to sell a guy. And that's what they're doing now with Brown. All the other times they were buying, they found, as the caller said, a distressed asset, and they were able to get guys for a deal. Now it's the other way around. It's a much different spot.
4: Kind of ironic that it's kind of like the same as the on-floor product. If it's easy, they can get it done. But if it's not, they kind of suck at it.
0: Interesting. Frankie in Nashville, yes.
7: Yeah, so Brown is an undervalued stock in the league. Would you guys consider a trade with the Clippers for Mathurin, who averaged 17-2-5, and Garland
1: undervalued?
7: With 18-6-2?
0: He's undervalued.
7: He's undervalued.
0: He's like they just said, last year he was the highest paid player in the history of the game. What do you mean undervalued?
7: He's undervalued because there's not a lot of demand for him right now, so he's undervalued.
0: Okay, so I actually kind of agree with that. Like, I think he's a terrific player, and I'd take him any day of the week, and I think that maybe I view him better than the league does. If that makes him undervalued, that makes him undervalued. But I how does that help you? I don't understand that. I think that's hurting you.
1: It definitely hurts.
0: I mean, you know what?
7: So getting Mathurin and Garland hurts you?
0: I hate Darius. Is this Darius Garland you're talking about?
1: He
0: used to be on the Cavs?
7: Darius Garland.
0: I hate.
7: And it's an approved trade through ESPN as well. Like, it accepts the trade.
0: Okay. Well, you can find a million things that accept it. You bring me back two bags of crap.
1: Mathurin's a guy who's with Indiana, right?
0: I do like that
1: guy, but he's 6'5", I think.
0: He's the one that filled in for Halliburton.
1: Yeah.
0: Hurt, right? And was good. But Darius Garland is like one of my least favorite players in the league. When you played the Cavaliers and Darius Garland, you abused that kid. Them. You just absolutely abused him. I can't stand Darius. I think he's the most overrated guy in the league. I think he blows. I think it'd be a horrible trade. Ridiculous.
1: And how does that help them get bigger?
0: Right. It doesn't help them play inside the line. It doesn't help them play closer to the basket. It hurts them defensively big time. But the money matches. So let's do it.
1: Mike, of all the scenarios we've and I mean the secondary scenarios that we have discussed, the only one I would lean toward is the Zion package with Murphy. I would take a shot. And I'm not telling you I like it, but if you're making me make the trade,
0: and,
1: I don't know.
0: And four first-round picks.
1: Right. And Tatum is a Duke guy. Zion's a, maybe Tatum can get through to him.
0: Yep.
1: I don't know, but yep. I would take a shot there. He at least plays around the basket.
0: Murphy, Zion, and four firsts.
1: Something like that.
0: Trey Murphy. That guy.
1: Murph.
0: Ratings killer. Jim and Marlboro. Yes, Jim. Although Zion would help recoup that.
1: Definitely. Well, Joe Murray and Zion could go out together.
0: Zion would be good for the show. Jim and Marlboro, I'm sorry. Go ahead, please.
8: How you doing, guys? I'm back to the thing is, if you get rid of Brown, you're just saying you're not going to win at all, and Tatum might have just cash in his chips because he's not going to have a winning season. You need the two guys. And my thing is, it's very simple. You basically get rid of Vukovic and Hauser. That frees up about $30 million. You get a Robinson, $15 million, and a foul-shooting coach for another mil. And then you get a guy like Thomas.
0: Get rid of Vukovic and hire a free-throw shooting coach. I lost what he was saying.
1: I think Vucevic is a free agent.
0: Okay, how about Vukovic?
1: Nikolai Vukovic?
0: This thing, my prediction is that they're not going to trade him because ultimately they're going to be so disheartened by what the return is that they just won't, you know, they just can't bring themselves to do it. Unless they're just done with him. Or they're done with his salary or done with his belly aching or Tatum's done with them. And it's like now they have to do it, which again is another wrong reason. Everybody suck it up, get over it and just play. You know what I mean? Like, that's what they should do. The Tatum thing. It's just a fair question to ask. Where's Tatum?
1: He's in France with Draymond Green.
0: Well, they're both. I thought someone said or someone sent it in or I got it somewhere in my head that Brown and Tatum are actually in the same town in France. They're there together.
4: And there's been no photos of them together.
0: I don't mean they're together. I mean they're in the same town.
4: Yeah, for this same conference, this advertising conference.
0: I mean, you would think.
4: Yeah, grab a couple of drinks. Someone snaps a photo.
0: It's so easy.
4: You know?
0: What? I mean,
1: this has Paris. Yeah. Are they
4: in
1: Paris?
4: In France.
1: Well, yes. No, I'm aware of that. Murray, thank you.
0: But I thought this thing. I thought this. Well, whatever.
1: It was in Cannes.
0: The Cannes Film Festival. Mass's Cannes Film Festival, which is not the traditional Cannes Film Festival. It's a different kind of film festival.
1: Mountains as big as the Matterhorn.
0: It is. I'm telling you, what the hell is going on there? Craig in Portsmouth. Go ahead, Craig. Hello, Craig. Are you there?
1: Good grief.
0: Okay. How about Zach on the Pike? Go ahead, Zach.
9: Yo, what's going on, guys? Calling in because I have been a huge Brad guy for basically my whole life. I loved him when he was coaching, when he moved to the front office. I was a huge fan. And I've always been one of those guys, you know, the Brad moves in silence. He's smarter than the other GMs. And then the Vooch trade happened, and I lost all of my faith in him. The second it happened, I texted my dad, and I said, Vooch absolutely blows. This is a horrible move. Every time I watched him on the court, I was pissed. Year end, I finally feel like, okay, we're going to see Brad at work. Things are going to get better. And I really have never doubted him. This Giannis saga and seeing how Brad handled it, I'm starting to lose faith in him. And to be totally honest, I think we're in a bad spot now with a disgruntled Jalen. We don't really have any leverage. Other teams know that we have problems. Jalen's value is tough. You guys have talked about it, but the contract's hard. His personality is hard to sell too.
0: Okay, so Zach, I'm going to stop you. I mean, I feel you. I think it's a good call. I look at the ownership too. I mean,
1: yeah. See, I don't think Steven's got any dumber. I think there are different restrictions put on him.
0: I think you got to put the owner in that analysis. In that, Vucevic was here because they had to get under the tax.
1: Yep.
0: So Stevens could have traded Simons for someone else, but Simons and his contract were gone because the private equity guys had to get under the luxury tax. So that's ownership as much as Stevens. And I want to know what this, how the money shakes out here. If they had traded for Giannis and signed Giannis, that would have surprised the crap out of me. And then I look at the owner, I go, okay, big boy Bill Chisholm and big dollar Bill, your big balls and your big pocketbooks. I give it all the credit in the world. Let's see where the money goes if they do trade Brown. And let's see. Let's see how they manage this tax and all of that. I'm dubious of the ownership.
1: It suddenly doesn't feel very good, does it?
0: It does not. Here's Murray's update, and we're right back with more.
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11: And some of the latest on the Jaylen Brown trade rumors. Sham Sharani of ESPN says today the Celtics demanding 4 first-round picks from any team for Jaylen Brown. But the Portland Trailblazers, they have interest in Brown. They have a significant amount of draft capital. FIFA World Cup action continuing today. 6 matches on the slate. 2 are currently in action. France is up 3-1 on Norway in the 70th minute at Boston Stadium. Senegal leads Iraq 3-0 in the 66th minute. Cape Verde takes on Saudi Arabia at 8 o'clock. Same time you get Spain and Uruguay. Tonight at 11 o'clock, it's Iran in Egypt. Belgium takes on New Zealand. First round of the 2026 NHL draft gets underway tonight in Buffalo, New York. Maple Leafs hold the number 1 overall pick. Bruins have the 23rd overall pick tonight. Anaheim Ducks defenseman Olin Zellweger has been traded to the Buffalo Sabres for the 45th pick and center Anton Wahlberg. Alex Cora's next job might have just opened up. The Mets firing manager Carlos Mendoza after their 34-47 start. Peyton Tolley on the mound. Red Sox continue their series with the Yankees tonight at Fenway Park at 7:10. 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

0: All right, back to your phones here. One thing we haven't done today is any Bruins talk. Jake in the suburbs, go.
1: So I'm really glad that Sweeney hasn't participated in this trading frenzy if it means that he's going to dip into the RFA market, because the RFA thresholds for restricted free agents is two firsts, a second, and a third for guys if you pay them up to $11.9 million. And guys like Leo Carlson, Cutter Gauthier are there, and you could really push Anaheim to potentially have to really sack up and pay them a lot of money. And $9.5 million is a first, second, and third, and Dorofeev from the Golden Knights is there. So I'm really hoping that he gets one of those guys, because then you can actually pay term to a guy who is young. And
0: Is Robertson on that list too in Dallas?
1: Robertson is, but the other guys actually are younger. So if you paid Carlson 8 years and $11.9 million for the second overall pick in Bedard's draft, or at least offer it, you'd really push Anaheim to have to sack up and pay a lot. And I'd rather pay for a 23-year-old 8 years and a lot of money than, I mean, even Robertson's like 26 going on 27, not okay. A bad deal. But
0: Jake, I'm going to stop you there. So Jake is glad the Bruins have done absolutely nothing yet. James and Rutland, how do you feel about the Bruins doing absolutely nothing so far?
2: I don't feel good about it at all, Mike. And I'm going to tell you, they're going to draft another Swede tonight. You watch. It's going to be another Swede. It's going to be another Rod hockey player. Look for the name Elton Hermanson, because Sweeney's got his eye on this guy. Sweeney says he's got everything on the table. Well, I wish he'd put Swayman on the table, maybe, and maybe McAvoy or whatever they can get, because this team will not win as Don Sweeney as the general manager. But you know he's not going anywhere, because as long as Charlie gets into that first round of the playoffs and those concessions are coming in, that's the highlight for them.
0: That's the ticket. I'd rather have a Swede than another BC kid. So
3: close.
0: It's one of the two, right? Exactly. It's one and the same. I don't care what the draft pick if they make it. I know they don't want to make it. I know they want to trade these picks. So what are they waiting for? There have been a lot of moves made around the league.
3: I'm telling you, that restricted market has worked for teams in the past. They should look into that.
0: Tommy and Lynn, what do you got to say today, Tommy?
4: All right, this is what I got to say today, guys. All right, how come the Bruins didn't put any effort getting Brady Tkachuk here? And the Panthers put a lot of effort and did a lot of picks and got him in a trade so he can play with his brother and he can beat up on the Bruins with his brother and Felger. You know what we should do with Swayman? Maybe we should try to do something with him before his no trade clause kicks in next week, Felger. And Felger, the Bruins are going to draft some no-name bum that we don't know about, and we're going to hate it, and then we're going to have to go to the Garden and start cheering, fire Sweeney, fire Sweeney, fire Sweeney.
0: Good job, Tommy.
3: Tommy's the best.
0: Nope, he pretty much summed it up.
3: It's always like he's yelling out the window.
0: Yes. Well, but again, I don't care what they do, but just get ready for another Hockey East kid or some Swede.
5: And they ain't trading Swayman as much as I would love to see that.
0: They got less than a week to do it if they're going to do it, and they ain't going to do it.
3: Be such a pleasant surprise if they did.
0: Here's Dakota and Braindry to give us the answers. Go ahead, Dakota.
3: God help us.
6: I think
3: why
6: need,
3: on a Friday? Why?
6: I golfed yesterday, so I didn't golf today, so I'm around. So I think
3: really
6: we
3: care.
6: Need Tommy and Lynn and Danny and Quincy to do a podcast. I'd love to see them going back and forth screaming. Anyways, as for the trade, I want nothing to do with Portland. But one thing that we have to realize, Jason Tatum is running the Celtics. That means who does Jason Tatum want on his team? And DeJounte Murray, who probably is going to be traded out of New Orleans, and Trey Murphy, who has already been rumored about coming to the Celtics, would be a good landing spot and start surrounding Tatum with guys that he wants, and they need more pieces if you're going to move Brown. Because they obviously realize that if you run it back with both of these, the supporting cast that they have is nothing like they had with KP and Drew Holiday. So you got to bring in more pieces and surround Tatum. And you're going to do it with one of his good friends, and Murray is a very close friend to Tatum.
0: Okay, so you're in favor of this strategy.
6: I am in favor of this strategy because obviously they're not going to win it with Jaylen Brown and Tatum unless they get lucky and land two other complementary, really good players that help them win a title. And that's the only thing. And I don't think they have the flexibility. The other thing, Michael, the repeater tax, they can do that deal for Brown, for Murray and Murphy, maybe get back a first-round pick from New Orleans or a pick swap or whatever, and still stay under the repeater tax.
0: Oh, good. That's I'm so glad. I would not want the new owners to have to pay a luxury tax on their payroll. God forbid.
3: I mean, who cares about
0: that? No, thank God they get out of the repeater tax. But listen, it's a goal. I understand we have to sort of work within those parameters because that's what the owner wants. But I can't believe all of a sudden having two superstars, all NBA guys, is not the way to win a championship. All of a sudden, that's not the way to do it.
3: And the other thing, in the scenario that he just gave us, they're not getting a big guy back.
0: Yeah, so those feels like more wings to
3: right,
0: me.
3: Right, right. So DeJounte Murray is a guard and Murphy's a wing. You know, I mean, basically they're both wings. So, like, how does that fill what their need is? Steven said they wanted to get better at the rim. Murphy's a shooter. DeJounte Murray, I think, has a more versatile offensive game. But even so, like, I want somebody with some size down there.
0: How about Steven Medford? Hi, Steve. You're up next.
7: How's it going, guys? So I think Jaylen Brown's in a unique situation since he signed his max deal at 28 years old. He's going to be available to sign his additional contract in 2 years. Actually, this year coming up, I believe.
0: Right.
7: He's going to want $70 million a year for the next two. For the last 2 years, we were putting him at 34 and 35.
0: Right.
7: There's no team that's going to sign him for $70 million a year.
0: Right. 4 and 5 years into the future.
3: Right. Exactly.
0: So, like, I think this is a backdrop. As more than the this Fakakta thing now in the NBA, suddenly the path is to trade your second best player, high end, all NBA MVP candidate, and break him up into three or four different pieces to balance out your roster. Like, since when? I mean, no, I don't believe that. I don't think they believe that. It's something else.
3: What if they, like the rest of the league, doesn't believe or don't believe that he's a $60 million player?
0: That, to me, makes sense. So now you're saying it's his contract.
3: Yeah.
0: Yup. That's how most players get moved. That's why the vast majority of times that a team moves on from someone, the contract's the reason. He's not worth what we're paying him. Very simple premise in a capitalistic society. And a for-profit business.
3: I mean,
0: you're not worth what we're paying you. That I can wrap my head around. Us being better by trading you for two or three lesser players does not make any sense to me. I don't believe that's the reason.
3: It's a hard one to fathom in that league.
0: Long commercial-free segment. Your calls right after this.
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8: How many times is Brad Stevens and the Boston Celtics going to give Jaylen Brown the hug with the knife in his back, behind his back? Ooh, this perfect. This is the second time that they tried to trade this man. And if I'm Jaylen Brown, I want out of Boston. I don't feel appreciated. And, yeah, a lot of it has to do with him running his mouth outside the lines. I'm pretty sure him doing the streaming is rubbing people the wrong way. But you can't come back from this. Like, it's too much animosity, too much heat going on in the middle.

0: We'll give Kendrick Perkins the Supercut of the Week. You like that one, Mouse?
1: I do like that one. Yeah, something about the image of giving someone a hug and jamming a knife between their shoulder blades is, to me, kind of chilling.
0: When you're thinking about your next haircut, use your head. 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The Sports Hub is brought to you by DraftKings. And again, the simulcast appears on NBC Sports Boston. Right back to your phones here. As promised, how about Robert in Alabama, our Alabama caller on the Bruins. I love this. Go ahead, Robert.
2: Yeah, I've been pushing this Jason Robertson thing on your show forever, and I just want to continue to do it because I think it's a pathway to the Bruins to the top of the league.
0: Did you hear what happened? Did you hear what happened overnight or this morning?
2: No, I didn't. Did he sign?
0: Listen to this.
3: No.
0: According to multiple sources, the Seattle Kraken were given permission by Dallas to talk to Jason Robertson and offered him approximately $15 million per year on an eight-year deal, but the offer was declined by Robertson. Neither the Stars nor the Kraken agreed to comment, nor did Robertson's representative, Andy Scott. It's believed the two teams had worked out some kind of trade before the permission was granted, apparently including Seattle's first-round pick, which is seventh overall tonight. So Seattle offered him the Stars' seventh overall tonight, which gave them permission to talk to Robertson. They offered him 8 times 15. And he turned it down.
1: Maybe he doesn't want to play there.
0: So he either
2: hates... He doesn't want to play there.
0: Well, or he wants more or what? I mean, I don't know. So like...
3: And it doesn't look like it's a tax thing either, because Washington, there's no personal state tax or income tax in Washington. So it's not that.
0: So, I mean, Robertson's a great guy to talk about and dream about, Robert. That story feels like makes him a little unattainable.
2: Yeah, it sounds like he's wanting to stay in Dallas, so...
3: Well,
0: I mean, maybe. I mean,
3: it seems to me he wants to
2: plan B, don't you think?
0: Plan B, C, D, or E.
3: By that, it seems to me he wants to pick his spot. I mean, this is like NBA-esque, is what it is. Oh, you want to send me here? No, I'm going to be the one that decides where you're going to send me.
0: Okay, right. So let's just say that. Let's say he wants to go to Vegas or Miami or wherever all these guys want to go now. Or you have dreams of him here. It's going to cost you $14 million a year. I mean, he's not, if he's being offered 15, but he wants to go somewhere else, he might take a little less, but he's not going to take a lot less.
1: No, that's right. In fact, I was just looking up what the biggest contract in the NHL is based on AAV. It's a guy with Minnesota, Kaprizov.
0: Yeah, Kaprizov.
1: I didn't realize he was the highest paid player in the league, but Draisaitl's at 14.
0: Well, because McDavid has taken less his last deal or two. He has categorically, because he could obviously would be and should be, but he's taken less. And Draisaitl makes more than him, that's right.
1: He does, yeah.
0: Draisaitl's 14?
1: 14. He's the second highest paid, based on AAV now. I'm not talking about total contract.
0: Well, in hockey, that's what matters, because it's guaranteed.
1: Yeah. So, like, 15 is... If he wants
0: Jason Robertson, it's going to cost you $15 million, and, well, you pull out your draft value chart, something that equals at least the seventh overall pick and more.
1: I think he's out.
0: Every first-round pick you have, and $14.5 million a year.
1: And he's a wing, not a center, right?
0: I think so.
1: I think he
0: but
1: is.
0: You're going to have to
1: check
0: me on that.
1: My answer is bye-bye.
0: Here's Jesse and Pembroke on the draft tonight. Yes, Jesse?
4: First time calling in 13 years. Don't decapitate me, Felger, please. But I heard you talking about the BC player before. I thought there was a sweet there. It's actually a choking Finn BC player. There's a potential the Bruins could draft tonight. He's projected to go 15th, but some places project him to go 22nd right before the Bruins. So it's probably a low chance, but high chance. There's a chance that the Bruins could track him.
0: So wait a minute. You're telling me BC has a Finn on their team right now who's going to be going the first round?
4: He joined the team midseason. I lost a lot of BC. He joined the team midseason last year from somewhere in Finland. Who knows? And it's actually pretty good. He's pretty angry. It's like
0: No. An angry Finn?
4: That
0: doesn't exist.
4: No, he's angry. He's angry.
0: Jesse.
4: He played good.
0: You were saying you watched a lot of BC hockey? His phone broke up.
1: We lost him.
0: I mean, what, the Bruins are going to draft another BC kid? We do understand BC sucks.
3: It must be this Oscar Hemming that he's talking about. 6'4", 198 pounds.
0: I don't care. He's Finnish. BC quite literally sucks. I keep saying they couldn't get past the... I'm actually going to look it up because I want to firm it up. I think they couldn't even get out of Hockey East. I know they couldn't get out of Hockey East. I think they lost in the quarters of Hockey East. to Bentley or
1: UConn.
3: UConn. It was UConn.
1: You said this a million times.
0: I know.
1: It's UConn.
0: Thank you. They lost to UConn in the quarters or the semis?
1: I think it was the quarters. And this this Oscar Hemming guy does sound like their kind of guy. 19 games, one goal.
0: Perfect.
1: Oscar Hemming.
0: But, I mean, seriously, it doesn't concern you, Bruins fans, that the Bruins had six prospects skating around for Boston College this year, including their top two guys, if you want to say Higgins and Letourneau, and they epically sucked. They couldn't get out of Hockey East. They lost to UConn in Hockey East. They weren't a tournament team. That doesn't, like, concern you? Does it raise any alarm bells? Tell me it does.
1: It should.
0: Thank you.
1: They lost to UConn?
0: Or Bentley. Was that the quarters or the semis?
1: I think it was the quarters.
0: Hour to go. Nothing but your wonderful phone calls. We cue them right up and get right to you after Murray's 90-second update. What are the Celtics looking for Jaylen Brown? Here's the latest reports, and then we're right back with you again. No spots here.
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3: Sham Sharani of ESPN says today the Boston Celtics are looking for four first-round picks in exchange for Jaylen Brown from any team, and at the Portland Trailblazers, they're interested in Jaylen Brown, and they have a significant amount of draft capital. FIFA World Cup action continuing today. Six matches on the slate. One just went final. France defeating Norway down at Boston Stadium, 4-1. Senegal about to wrap up their win over Iraq, 5-0. They're in the 94th minute. Five goals in international soccer. That's like putting up 60 points, I feel like, in an NFL game. Cape Verde takes on Saudi Arabia at 8. Same time you get Spain and Uruguay. Tonight at 11, Egypt and Iran. Belgium takes on New Zealand. First round of the 2026 NHL draft getting underway tonight at the KeyBank Center in Buffalo. Toronto Maple Leafs hold the number one overall pick. Bruins have the 23rd overall pick tonight. Anaheim Ducks defenseman Olin Zellweger traded to the Sabres for the 45th pick and center Anton Wahlberg. Alex Cora's next job might have just opened up. The Mets firing manager Carlos Mendoza after their 34-47 start. Peyton Tolley on the mound. Red Sox continue this series with the New York Yankees at Fenway Park tonight at 7:10. Headlines are brought to you by Lobster Lovers Weekend at the 99. Order a colossal or hot buttered lobster roll and get a free three-course meal upgrade this weekend only. You gotta love the nines. 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
7: You actually coaching the game,
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8: Shams, the latest on a Jaylen Brown trade. What are you hearing?
9: Courtney, each day this week, the Boston Celtics have been actively engaged in trade conversations around Jaylen Brown with multiple interested teams. We know they went after Giannis. They offered Jaylen Brown and two unprotected first-round picks. They missed out on Giannis. He ends up in Miami. And so now they're left to really pick up the pieces, deal with the fallout. There's been some hard conversations. So where does this go from here? We know they tried to get Giannis, but what's the ask now? My understanding is in some cases the Celtics have asked teams for at least four first-round picks for Jaylen Brown. He's got 3 years left on his contract at a supermax clip. So where does that put him as far as his value? And if this is a Boston team that's been contending in the Eastern Conference and their potential ask for some teams is a package of picks and players, how have they reimagined this roster moving forward, their finances, their viability as a contender in the Eastern Conference? But I do think as of right now, time will tell which side will bring the urgency to this matter this offseason.
0: Shams with the big news item today, looking for four first-round picks. He says in there, Maz, he's a Supermax player with 3 years left at Supermax dollars, so where does that put his value? Do you think he was referencing the Supermax contract in a negative term? Like,
1: good question.
0: You have to pay him Supermax dollars, so where does that put his value? Or is he saying he's a Supermax player, so you've got to get a lot in return because he's a superstar? Could be either way, right?
1: Yeah, it could be either way, right. And look, I think those two things probably Look, in his case, I would say normally they offset each other in some way. But in his case, I think it's a negative. Because the fact of the matter is, like, I keep going back, Mike. I've said this multiple times this week. I keep going back to the conversation we had when he was up for the Supermax. Do you give it to him or do you not? And the answer is you don't have a choice. And I wonder if they sort of feel that way now and felt that way then. But they're now looking down the barrel of another extension on that. And they're basically saying, we want nothing to do with that two-year, $140 million extension. We want nothing to do with it. And so you know what? We're going to trade him now where he's 3 years out from it so we don't have to deal with it and someone else can be the bad guy when that time comes. In other words, we gave him the first one. We're not going to give him the next one when he's 34 years old. And so they're getting out. Maybe they're trying to get ahead of it. And that would be a new ownership decision. We are not going to give this guy $240 million. So if you have to get rid of him now, get rid of him now. I really do wonder about that. I mean, how...
0: I at least I think we're sniffing up the right tree of the reason to trade him.
1: Yeah.
0: Or the reason. Not that wouldn't be my reason, but their reason.
1: I mean, they're probably hiding that part of it. You can't look at this scenario and ignore the fact that they have a new ownership group. You just can't do it.
0: I mean, how could you possibly with the way they managed the money last year in his first year? This is an Agenda Free Friday. 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The 4 o'clock hour, which we just passed, was brought to you by Premier Basement Waterproofing. 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I texted with him the other day. Seems like he's doing really well and rounding into form, and he'll be back bugging us here in short order, I assume.
1: Well, no, that's... I texted him last night. Did the same thing. He sounds like he's doing better.
0: So there we go. And so our regards to Gasper from the Albert family and us. And the Albert family reminds you that summer storms are a major risk to your basement with the amount of flooding that comes in short span. 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What? What do we tell her?
10: Came over for water.
0: Okay. Calls, as promised. Mickey and Orange. Go, Mickey, on the soccer.
11: Hey, listen. 9 years old, my kid, kicks a ball, hits a goalie square in the face, blood everywhere. The kid's crying because he wants to get back in. And why are you talking about the Red Sox? Bye.
0: Just to bash him. But youth soccer players tougher than elite world-class soccer players? Probably.
3: Yeah, definitely. The international goalies, yeah.
0: You can't be any softer than what is on our screen these last couple weeks. You can't be. The women are tougher. The kids are probably tougher. There's nothing like this in sports. The incessant, nonstop rolling around on the ground, writhing in fake agony, pretending you're hurt. There's nothing that compares to this. Nothing. Here's Michael in Salem. What do you got on the Celtics, Michael?
12: Hey, what's up, guys? So I've been seeing a trade that's gaining a lot of traction. And I think if the Celtics put together a good enough package with Jaylen Brown, say Jaylen Brown, Hugo Gonzalez in a first, we could go out and get ourselves a star like De'Aaron Fox, perchance.
0: Okay.
12: What do you think?
0: Do you really want De'Aaron Fox?
1: God, no.
0: I feel like that's a prank call or something. Emmett in the car holding on the Red Sox. Let's talk Red Sox. Go ahead, Emmett.
13: I want Maz's opinion. I feel like Alex Cora should have pulled like a Brad Stevens and said, I don't want to coach anymore. Put me in the front office. Because I feel like all the tea leaves he was saying at the start of the year was, let's keep Meyer as a platoon player because he can't effing hit yet. You know, our offense stinks, and we need a veteran guy like Bregman to keep all these young guys in line. He was right about all of it, and that's why we stink so bad right now. I like the alternate universe where Cora is in front of the Red Sox like Brad Stevens.
0: Okay, Mass, your thoughts on
1: that? So a lot of people say this to me, you know, bring back Cora. I don't think that's going to happen. I like what Murray's been saying all day, which is him going to the Mets. That feels like a natural fit to me. But look, Cora had a better, you know, feel for his clubhouse and the game on the field than Breslow does. I don't think there's any question about that. So now does that mean that he's the right guy for this team and this organization? No. So, like, I don't think you should sweat the fact that Cora's gone, and don't shed any tears for him because he's got a good gig. He's getting paid the rest of this year and next year at $7.5 million per, or whatever the number is, and he doesn't have to deal, you know, with this nonsense anymore. So I think he landed on his feet.
0: Chris and Marlboro with the Bruins thought. Hi, Chris.
14: Hey, fellas. Listen, I'm a real ticked off Bruins fan. All right? Sweeney's a joke. Get him the heck out of here. He ain't doing nothing. They need a North American shutdown defender. They need some centers. Hey, this roster sucks. Defense is absolutely trash. I hate this team right now besides Pasta, McAvoy, Minton, and Higgins, and that's about it.
0: Okay, so you like McAvoy. I was just going to say.
3: And Pastrnak?
0: Yeah, you want a great North American defender like Charlie McAvoy, who might be one of the most overrated players in this city, if not the league? But that, you, I mean, I understand your feelings about Hampus Lindholm. Like, I get that part of it. But, I mean, there's plenty of good European defensemen that would fit the bill on this team. So I wouldn't discriminate. And there's plenty of soft-ass, suck-ass North American defensemen, too. Trust me.
1: I was waiting to see how many guys he named and players that he liked before he got to the end of the list. Pasta, McAvoy, Higgins, Minton. Azaka.
0: Like, give Higgins just a little bit of time. You'll hate him in short order, too.
1: Geeky.
0: Higgins hasn't been here long enough for you to hate him. Matt in the car, why are the Celtics trading Jaylen Brown?
15: Mike, you know when you get, like, an itch on the bottom of your foot or in between your toes?
0: Yeah.
15: That's you. But listen, I'll give you credit. You're doing your job, right? You've earned a couple of remote days. Go to Boca or wherever you go.
0: No, it's a Palm Beach area or Nantucket. So I'm like a fungus.
15: Yeah, exactly. It's not that the Celtics want to trade Jaylen Brown. It's like a PowerPoint presentation. There's bullet points. He does not want to be there. The owner has made it clear that he does not want to pay. You can't win with two supermax players, not two elite players, two supermax players, when the owner does not want to pay the apron, the luxury, the lingerie, whatever it is, he doesn't want to pay it.
0: Okay, so like I agree with that take. I don't know why I'm like a fungus between your toes.
1: Because you're annoying.
0: Okay. Even when you agree with me, I'm annoying. Fair enough.
1: I don't feel you're annoying.
0: No, you do. It's okay.
1: No, sometimes I do, it's but all right. Not usually.
0: I understand. But that's it. At least you don't the owner doesn't want to pay two supermax deals because he's concerned about taxes and the apron and whatnot. So you're trading the lesser of the two. Okay. I think the owner deserves to get bashed for that, and I'll rip him for that. But I can wrap my head around that. It's money. Simple answer. I can't accept the thing about they think their roster or their team's going to be better by dealing their second best player for lesser pieces. That I do not believe. I don't believe that that's the way it is. I don't believe that's the way to win. And I don't think they think it's the way to win. I don't believe that.
1: I mean, basketball's always been about high-end talent. Always. You got five guys on the floor. You know what I mean? You can't. The more great players you have out there, the better off you are, generally speaking.
0: And, you know, so, well, Brunson took less and they just won a championship. Outlier. Yeah, tell me, other than the last team to win a championship without true MVP candidates or winners or, you know what I mean? And just go backwards in time. Gilgeous Alexander's an MVP. You won with Brown and Tatum, both MVP candidates. Brown this year, Tatum sniffing it the year before. Jokic, Giannis, Curry, Kawhi Leonard, you name it, go back in time. There's an MVP caliber. There's one of the best players in the league on that team. That's how you win in that league until you prove otherwise. I'm sorry, until a team like the Knicks win several, or a team like them wins again, I'm not changing my mind on that. And I just think I don't believe that's the reason they're looking to move on from Brown. It's something else. And we are happy to kick around what that something else is. But they're going to, you know, Scoot Henderson and, you know, the freaking guys in Portland and their four first-round picks, which might, you know, ultimately be good, but, you know, how are picks going to help you win a championship this year?
1: Well, so look, if we're talking just about picks, like, and, you know, which I don't want to make a deal for picks, but of the teams, some of the teams that have been mentioned, I would put some money on Portland to suck.
0: No, so like I said, the picks will be good.
1: Absolutely.
0: The picks will probably be good. We continue with your thoughts. We'll rifle through them coming up right after these words, folks.
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2: I don't see it. 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
4: I agree with Carrabas. 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It's interesting how Carrabas has abandoned run differential now.
3: I didn't even think of that last night.
4: You know, the Red Sox have the 5th best run differential in the American League. I was once told by Carrabas and a lot of these guys that the run differential stats, the really thing that you look at.
3: Good metric.
4: That the win-loss record can actually be misleading. That when you look at it at the end of the year and go down the best teams in the league and the highest seeds in the league, it's really run differential. It all comes out in the wash. The highest run differential teams end up at the top in the end. If that's the case, the Red Sox are a wild card team. It's what I've been told. But now I get to use my eyes. Thank you for letting me use my eyes. And let me just draw an obvious conclusion by what is obvious to my eyes, that they suck and are going nowhere. I can see that. But if I just look at the run differential, I might be misled to think something else. Yes, Maz.
3: So speaking of which, the Red Sox just lost 2 out of 3 to the Rockies, as we know.
4: Yes.
3: Do you know what Colorado's run differential was last year?
4: Well, I'm going to get
5: dead last.
4: No, well, minus 190.
3: Minus 420. 424. They were minus 424 last year.
4: That's really bad.
5: Were they dead last in the league?
3: Oh, not even close.
4: No, I was going to say the worst in history.
3: It probably is.
4: Let me just do a quick point.
3: I can't imagine there's a team that has ever done worse than that. That was, again, I'll double check.
4: The 2025 Colorado Rockies have the worst run differential in the history of Major League Baseball, and it's not even close. At minus 424, they are the worst run differential ever. The second would be, and Buckley probably remembers this, the 1932 Boston Red Sox.
3: Oh, I have no idea.
4: I'm joking with Steve, obviously. And that's in only 154 games. They were minus 345.
3: Wow.
4: So,
3: but yeah. The second worst team in baseball last year was minus 212. Okay, they were double that. Minus 424. They were outscored by 424 runs. Holy crap! You would think that that's mathematically impossible. Like they're scoring freaking touchdowns.
4: Let's do a lightning round, shall we there, Kev?
3: Wow.
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4: Indeed, when property damage hits, time is of the essence. 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Nate on Cape Ann leads us off. Why did Robertson pass on the Seattle offer, Nate?
7: Robertson has moved to the state of Washington with a 10% millionaire's tax, which is insane compared to only the 4% in Massachusetts. So there is a good chance that the Bruins could possibly bring him in.
4: Okay. Didn't you just look up no income tax there, Murray, or is that?
5: No income or state. You know, there's no state income tax, but I didn't know about the millionaires thing.
4: Well, that's income.
5: Oh.
4: That's an income tax.
5: Okay. Well, I guess the information I got was for your everyday ham and egger, though.
4: Well, that's, no, it's just because AI is just not reliable.
3: 10%. Wow, that's a million and a half right off.

0: the top.
1: It's a pretty big chunk. I mean, if he does care about taxes, then Massachusetts probably isn't the place.
0: Yeah, I'm not sure he'd want to. That would work.
1: But either way, out the door for you is $15 million a year for Jason Robertson. And if you're being honest out there, most of you never heard of the guy. The hockey people have.
0: He's good.
1: But he puts up big numbers. He just missed the cut for Team USA as an American. But he didn't even make the Olympic team. So, I mean, there's some obvious holes in his game. He's not viewed as a premier. He's a premier offensive player. But
2: for a team that is a perpetual disappointment in the playoffs in the West year after year.
1: Yes. So, but I'm just saying, if you want that guy, that's the price. $15 million. And he might not even take it. Georgia, New Hampshire, you're up next on the lightning round. 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
3: Hey, Felger, do you think Mike Babcock is going to destroy Edmonton like the disaster he was in Columbus and Detroit? And do you think McDavid is definitely going to want out of Edmonton toward the middle of next season?
1: He might. Mike Babcock. Can you be more uninspired than that?
0: Yeah, what was that?
1: I mean, so, like, Mike...
0: Why they should have hired Cassidy.
1: I was going to say, Mike Babcock can be a bad guy and really demanding of his players and kind of a dick and really hard and drives a hard ship and all this, which maybe Edmonton has deemed that they need. Okay. Well, why don't you get Cassidy, who's proven he can actually win that way?
0: Right, exactly. Vegas ultimately opened up the door for him to interview there. They changed their minds on that. Or I shouldn't say changed their minds. Once the season was over, they allowed it. They should have hired Cassidy.
1: Babcock hasn't won in forever. He won early on, I think, in Detroit once. And hasn't done anything since. And Cassidy, you know, his players hate him and he burns out, obviously. But wherever he goes, he's won at a high level to start. So I don't know what Edmonton's doing there. Brady in South Boston on the lightning round, brought to you by Blue Sky Restoration Contractors. Go, Brady.
4: Hey, guys. I'll be as quick as possible. Hey, so with the Brown, Tatum, everything else, the Celtics, their entire history, have always succeeded and won championships with having to have a point guard. Every iteration of Celtics going from the 60s, 70s, 80s,
1: Brady,
4: 90s.
1: Brady,
4: do you really?
1: I understand. Do you think Danny Ainge or Jerry Schiesting or the point guards in the 80s were instrumental to your championships? Who was Schiesting a point?
0: Yeah, he was a backup, though. I would say DJ was really more the point guard on that team.
1: I was going to say DJ. Not your classic point guard.
0: No, far from it.
1: You know what I mean?
0: Mm-hmm.
1: So, yeah, they won with a point guard in the 80s, but, and I'm sorry, I don't give Rajon Rondo, I don't think Rajon Rondo was instrumental.
0: He wasn't.
1: To your championship with Garnett. Jrue Holiday is an excellent piece. I love him. I don't think he would, I just reject your premise about you got to have a true point guard for the Celtics to win a championship. I don't agree with you.
0: No, you have to have a true great player.
1: I mean, you're saying it was Cousy and not Russell? I mean, come on, what are we doing?
0: No, and the game is also a lot different back then than compared to what it is now.
1: I'm just saying, even back then, yeah, it wasn't Cousy, it was Russell.
0: Yeah, right. Look, their last however many championships really have come down to Bird, Garnett, and the fact
1: Brown
0: that...
1: Brown and Tatum.
0: Yeah, and I would say in that case, it was because they got an easy road.
1: GoBlueSky.com is a website. Mike in the car. Go ahead, Mike. What do you got?
5: Yeah, I just wanted to kind of throw out a trade proposal I haven't heard. Brown to the Wizards. For Anthony Davis,
0: no.
5: Three first-round picks and pick swaps.
1: I don't think Maz likes it.
0: No.
2: No, I'm on it too.
0: Why?
2: No. Just take all the picks.
1: Why?
2: He's washed at this
0: point. He is. He gets hurt constantly. The guy doesn't want to play. He's always hurt. Does he ever want to play? Does he ever really want to play? No. No, no, no, no, no, no, no.
1: We don't have to hit a breaking news on this, do we?
2: On what?
6: I would say no.
1: Okay. Marcelo Meyer to the IL.
0: Oh, what a shock.
1: With a strained body part.
2: Yeah, forearm issue. Yeah, let me move mine under the table.
1: Yeah.
0: Did they give an actual injury? Is it his foot?
2: No, they said forearm issue from Chris Cotillo.
0: Oh, my God.
1: Maz, your thoughts?
0: I mean, is this surprising?
1: No.
0: Now, look, I don't know how he got this particular injury.
2: I know. Let Dr. Jim determine, make my diagnosis.
0: Go ahead.
2: You got a win against the Yankees last night, which you went out and celebrated in Southie, and you got yourself the Fenway flu. There you go. There's your forearm issue from listing too many, you know, delicious beers last night in Southie. That's my guess. Dr. Jim, that's my diagnosis. What happened to Marcelo Meyer last night?
0: I think he deactivated his Instagram, too, or something, based on what I just saw online a little while ago. I might be wrong about that, because I'm not exactly an Instagram guy. But I thought someone said, someone on Twitter said something about being angry, because he's no longer on Instagram.
2: Let's see.
0: Because I think he has a huge female following, and one of his female followers was annoyed that he's no longer on Instagram.
1: And he threw a tantrum in the middle of the game last night, from what we understand?
0: Oh, what, he struck out.
1: Another call, yeah.
0: Yeah, he whipped his helmet.
1: I guess it doesn't constitute a tantrum, but I don't know. All right, so anyway, both Meyer and Anthony.
2: How perfect.
1: Out with questionable injuries. The Lightning Round is brought to you by Blue Sky Restoration Contractors. Rusty in Chicago. Go ahead, the Finn lover himself. Go ahead, Rusty.
6: Can I get one quick correction on Robertson? Because that caller had it wrong really quick. It wasn't so much the money. They were able to front load it. The offer that he got was front loaded before that extra tax in Seattle goes into place.
1: Got it.
6: So the real number is something like 14, like what Rantanen got. They have the same agent. That's what he's looking for. Speaking of Finns. But I actually called about a suite.
1: So then why did he turn it down?
6: He turned down because Seattle blows, and he has his choice of where he wants to go. And so, that's why he turned it down, as far as I can see.
1: Where's Seattle's he going to go?
6: Maybe in the worst spot of anyone.
1: Okay, Rusty, where does he want to go, do you think?
6: I mean, I don't have an answer for you right off the cuff. Like something like San Jose, somewhere exciting like that, that's doing something new.
1: Hold on.
6: I don't
1: know. Something exciting like San Jose?
0: Yeah, that's
1: words that have never been spoken.
0: No, it's that place is rocking.
1: But from a hockey standpoint, they do. They've got a lot of young players coming. And okay,
6: they're on the come.
1: Yeah,
6: they're on the come.
1: I got it.
6: Okay.
1: Go ahead.
6: All right.
0: Celebrini's all right. In, right?
1: Yeah.
6: My point is there's something there, right? Like, if
1: yes.
6: It's not there,
1: no,
6: then
1: no, I got it.
6: Sexy Florida Vegas teams. All right. All
1: what
6: right,
1: else?
6: All right. Anyway, see how it blows. But did you hear Sweeney's comments about Elias Lindholm this week?
1: Yeah, where he basically said we're not going to get anything more out of him than we got out of him or something like that.
6: He told the whole league that he bought a lemon and that they're just going to have to deal with a $7 million fourth line center. Are you freaking kidding me, dude? How do you say that in front of a microphone a week before the draft and all the craziness that's been going on today? I don't get it.
1: I feel you. That's not exactly playing your cards right. But what if it's just obvious to the world what Elias Lindholm is? And let me tell you something. It's obvious to the world what Elias Lindholm is. Complete dark matter. Which, again, if you're not into science and science fiction and space, is the composition of space. You can't see it.
0: But it's there.
1: You can't feel it. You can't smell it. But it's there. He is the $7 million a year invisible man.
0: So it's like air.
1: But he's there. No, you can actually, when you brush your hand through air, you feel it brush against your hand so you can feel it. You don't even feel dark matter. Just go, it's just like it's not there, but it's
0: void.
1: It's not there, but it's there. There's no way to know it's there, but it's there. That's dark matter. The $7 million a year invisible man that you cannot move unless you pick up, call it $6.5 million a year of the salary.
0: How many more years does he have?
1: Something like four.
0: Ugh.
1: How many?
7: Five more years.
0: Holy crap. Wow.
7: And 7.75 million.
1: Seven?
7: Not just 7 million.
1: Just under $8 million a year.
0: Oh my God.
1: For a giant bag of nothing.
0: Oh.
1: So yes, Sweeney could come out and say, we really like him. You know, no one would believe. No one. It's what's you. Sometimes your hand is so bad, you just can't bluff. It's not worth bluffing a bad hand. So I sort of feel with him on that one. We'll return with one final segment of your wonderful phone calls, emails, thoughts on an agenda-free Friday after Murray gets you updated right here again. The very latest on what Jaylen Brown, or what the Celtics are asking for Jaylen Brown in a trade. Here it is.
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2: Four first-round draft picks for Jaylen Brown. That is what the Celtics are reportedly demanding. Shams Charania of ESPN reporting that earlier today. Shams also says the Portland Trailblazers have interest in Jaylen Brown and they hold a significant amount of draft capital. FIFA World Cup action continuing today. Two matches already in the books. France defeating Norway 4-1. Senegal crushing Iraq 5-0. Cape Verde takes on Saudi Arabia at 8 o'clock. Same time you get Spain and Uruguay. And then at 11 o'clock, Iran takes on Egypt. Belgium will play New Zealand. First round of the 2026 NHL draft getting underway tonight at the KeyBank Center in Buffalo, New York. Maple Leafs holding the number one overall pick. The Bruins have the 23rd overall pick tonight. Anaheim Ducks defenseman Olin Zellweger traded to the Buffalo Sabres for the 45th pick and center Anton Wahlberg. Mets firing manager Carlos Mendoza today after a 34-47 start. Peyton Tolley on the mound. Red Sox continue their series with the Yankees at Fenway Park at 7:10. Marcelo Meyer has been sent to the IL with a forearm issue. And the Canadian Football League confirmed today that teams will be unable to sign former college quarterback Brendan Sorsby following Sorsby's gambling scandal. 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
1: Whee! Goalie fight! Felger. Whee! Look at the goalie fight!
0: Whoa! Mez. Oh my God!
20: Murray.
1: He sucks in the playoffs.
0: That's great. 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
21: They can't get a player as good as Jaylen Brown. Now, here's the big thing. The only person that hasn't talked during this whole scenario has been Jason Tatum.
0: Yeah.
21: Like, Jason Tatum needs it. Like, Brad Stevens said what he needed to say. And you know what? I think Jason Tatum needs to step up and say, that's my dude. We won a championship. We're going to try to run it back one more time. I don't know if that's his role, but I do know one thing. Brad Stevens realized they can't make a trade to get someone close to as good as Jaylen Brown, offensively, defensively, and in the way the game's being played. Those two guys can play together. They just got to figure it out.
22: Well, they won a title, too.
21: Yeah.
1: Will we hear from Tatum? Interesting.
2: No, we won't.
1: Where do you think Tatum and Brown stand there, Murray?
2: I mean, I think that if he had to continue to work with him or they had to continue to work together, they'd make it work. But Jason Tatum, I think, is over it, especially after Brown took to stream and online and all this nonsense as soon as the season was over, saying this was his favorite season. Like, there's only so much of that crap you can deal with. And he's a passive guy, Tatum, so I don't think he's going to, like, pound the table and say, this guy's got to go. But I'm sure he's let it be known at times, whether it's to Brad Stevens or upper management. Yeah, if you needed to move on from him or I needed to have another running mate, I'd be happy with it. Otherwise, we'd hear from him. Like, this is... It takes 2 seconds to post something. You don't even have to put, like, a paragraph up. You just put a shamrock emoji, like I said, and people would read that as, oh, he supports Jaylen Brown because he didn't get traded to Milwaukee for Giannis Antetokounmpo. It'd be that simple. And he hasn't done that. I think it's telling. In today's world where we read a lot into social media and that kind of thing, I think it's very telling.
0: I mean, even if, at a minimum, if he wanted to, he could call the team and say, what are you doing? Like, you know what I mean? Mm-hmm. I want to say he could basically put a stop to it. So he had to know about it, and it's going on. So he didn't put a stop to it. Like, now, do I think they're mortal enemies? No. I think that if Brown has to come back, they'll figure it out. And it'll be fine. But I don't think they're best friends. I don't think they've ever been best friends. I don't think they need to be best friends.
1: So the NBA league year begins, I think, Tuesday at 6, something like that.
2: Yeah.
1: So that should be an interesting weekend. We'll see. Let's do some emails, shall we there, Kevin? Talk to the people via the email wire.
23: It's the Coleman Electric Email of the Day.

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3: 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Brian writes in, hot off the presses, since we just talked about it. I thought I'd read it. Stop creating poor metaphors and acting as if you know science. Mike, I love you and your show, but dark matter is, for starters, theoretical. But if the theory turns out true, it is what holds the entire universe together. I'm sorry, I get your point on Elias Lindholm being invisible. But as someone who appreciates both science and old school writing, actual writing, it's really hard to hear you use dark matter as a sports metaphor. Really, really hard. Best B.
4: Wasn't it a Mike and Woburn thing?
3: John in Boston, you want to follow up on that quick?
5: Yeah, I mean, Mike, I mean, it was a reach here, but we did I'll be the first one to say science-wise, we did a really good bad job of naming it dark matter because it probably isn't matter at all. It's probably more missing mass and therefore missing gravity. This is just explains why the universe is ever expanding and will never go through what's called the Big Crunch. The Big Crunch happens because mass is attracted to mass, which is, of course, gravity. And then eventually
3: this is too much information. Is it an appropriate metaphor for a hockey player?
5: You're the one that kind of brought it up here.
3: I know, but we didn't need to go too far into the weeds. Is it a good metaphor for a hockey player who's completely invisible?
5: No, not really.
3: So give me a best.
5: I give like a D plus.
3: So what should we call him?
5: Call him a vapor trail.
3: Vapor trail.
6: Oh, I like it. He's a vapor trail.
3: I feel like I can see.
4: But you can see a vapor trail.
6: You can. Right. Okay, air.
3: Dark. You can feel air.
6: Not really.
3: Yes, air has
4: wind.
3: Move,
4: yeah, if you move your hand fast enough, you can feel it.
3: Wind blows, you feel the air.
4: Dark matter. It doesn't absorb anything. It doesn't emit anything.
3: It's just there. It's a good metaphor, and if you don't like it, then you're being too particular.
4: The geeks are getting too technical about this. That's all it is.
3: That's why they're geeks.
6: I want to know more about the Big Crunch because I think that's what's going on over at Fenway Park.
3: subject line: F Maz and soccer ball to the face. Maz, we can't chant Yankees suck.
6: No,
3: as Jim says, wah. Rangers fans still chant potbin sucks. POTBIN. Now this again is voiced or AI. I think it's saying potfin.
4: The old goalie from
3: Dennis
4: the Maple
3: potfin?
4: Leafs.
3: No, maybe Dennis Potvin of the Islanders.
6: Defenseman, yeah.
3: But anyway, Rangers fans still chant potfin sucks. I think that's what he meant. Maz can suck a fat one. I mean, yes, maybe people want to go to a game, drink some beer, and chant Yankees suck. It's called enjoying yourself, Maz.
6: Yeah, exactly. You're part of the problem. You don't actually care that you suck.
4: That's a relic that should have been left in the 2000s. I mean, this rivalry basically doesn't exist anymore. I'm with Maz on this. Like, there's no need to chant that anymore. The rivalry's dead.
6: Especially when your team blows.
4: Yeah, right.
6: You blow. You're in last place. They're in first place. They don't suck. It's a bad time to yell it. You blow.
3: And then the second part is about people have sent me clips of a reel of Erling Haaland, this Norwegian striker, smashing people in the face with soccer balls and saying like, well, how would you like this? I'd handle it better than that Cape Verdean or whoever that was yesterday who went down like a freaking Jenga tower with a little ball to the face, and they had to stop the game for this poor guy.
6: He collapsed.
3: Oh, my God. It's so soft. Subject line, Frauder and Maz. Dear Felger says a name that's from Oslo, which I'm going to assume is some sort of dirty word, so I'm not going to say your name, sir.
6: Hans.
3: Dear Michael, I sure hope you are friends with Brian Robb because you kept referring to him as B-Rob. B-Rob this, B-Rob that, B-Rob this, B-Rob, B-Rob, B-Rob. Of course you would never use someone address someone with a nickname unless you were friends with him. So I hope you are great pals with one Brian Robb. Otherwise, you are a colossal fraud, which I think you are. Sorry for my angriness, just very upset about the Norway versus France game right now. Speaking of which, you don't know caca about football. Stick to your American sports. Regard name that I'm
6: Hans.
3: Not going to say. Hans. Fake Hans. No, we know B-Rob. He's a friend. I mean, friendly with him, but
6: he used to work here.
3: He's a colleague. You are allowed to use a nickname for someone who that you work with, went to high school with, were in a fraternity with, golf with, fish with, whatever.
6: Like Maz.
3: Then you can call Tony Maz. Or you can call Jaylen Brown JB. Or in referring to Tatum and Brown, you can say the Jays. Or if you're watching the Detroit Lions in the 90s, say Megatron. But if you don't know these people and you're calling Rob Gronkowski Gronk or Patrice Bergeron Bergie, then you, sir, are a freaking loser. No nicknames if you're a grown-ass man, especially with these sports figures.
6: What about Yaz?
3: I would do my best not to do it.
6: The Polish names are a little different.
3: No, Yaz and Gronk are similar. I do my best. I'm sure a Gronk has slipped out here and there, but I try my best to say Gronkowski. I don't know him.
6: But I think sometimes with the longer names, it's just to shorten it.
3: No, I get it.
6: Like Isaiah Conner Falefa is a mouthful. So can you call him just IKF?
3: Nope. You sound like a spoon if you do.
6: I know. I usually call him Conner.
3: You don't know him. Just do it. Take the time to say it.
6: Or Kiner, I call him Falefa.
3: Conner Falefa. Soccer goalies. Harnais writes in.
6: Harnais.
3: I agree the gloves are getting too big, but if you ever played against professional soccer players, especially from Europe or South America, it's not like catching a soccer ball playing with friends. Some of those kicks travel north of 60 miles an hour. Whoa. Not a 60-mile-an-hour soccer ball. Which would suck to catch or deflect without padded gloves. I agree about the punching, though. That's stupid. Yes, they punch the ball too much. Kick a 60-mile-an-hour soccer ball at me. I'll catch the thing and get on with the rest of my day.
4: It's not a baseball. It's kind of squishy, the soccer ball.
6: Well, so that's the other thing, too, is it's got a bigger surface area, which means it hurts less. A baseball small. Try getting hit by a golf ball. That thing freaking kills.
3: You just can't disabuse me of the notion that these soccer players are so freaking soft, as evidenced by what we talked about today, the padded gloves for the goalie. Padded. They have to wear padded gloves?
6: Murray described them well. They are like hamburger helper gloves.
4: It's the hamburger helper mascot. Looks just like them.
3: Let's do the final word, shall we?
0: Hey, it's Belger here.
7: Now on Belger and Mass.
8: It's the final word.
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6: No!
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3: Nobody, Jim.
4: Nobody. We have the week in review. Who put this together there, Kevin Maggiore?
9: Me.
4: Oh, all right.
3: Thank you, Kevin. I thought those were kind of rock fights.
4: Yeah, they were. Yeah.
3: Nicholas in Saugus. Yes, Nicholas.
10: Hello.
6: Oh, God,
3: Nicholas, you're up.
10: Sorry. Hold on.
4: No, we'll wait for you.
6: No.
10: Hi.
3: Hi.
10: Hello?
3: Go!
10: Sorry. Forget it.
3: I'm going to have to... I just... You're not ready to go. I was really forgiving.
4: He dropped an F-bomb, too. F him.
3: Did he?
6: Yeah. Yes.
3: Chuck in Southie. Go ahead, Chuck.
11: Jason Tatum and Jaylen Brown are the two most overrated players I've ever seen. They are so lucky they won the championship that year. And look what they had to walk through. They had to walk through the fat kid from L.A. I even forget his name. Doncic. They had to walk through a beat-up Kyrie that was arguing governmental situations in the locker room every day. They suck.
3: Ernie and Holden, what did he mean?
12: It's easy. He's welcoming his new teammate, Cynic. Houston Cougars, Cat.
3: Okay.
6: I bet you he's a stiff.
3: He played for the Houston Cougars?
4: Of all of the ones that we've got on this, that one I reject the hardest.
3: Matt in Braintree, what did he mean?
6: All for a team called the Cougars, though.
3: Matt.
6: Nobody finds a way to lose like the Red Sox. Very, very sneaky. Maybe the biggest series they'll play all year. They found a way to pick up a game in the standings in this series.
3: They outplayed them all weekend and lost 2 out of 3.
6: Yeah, they did. They outsucked them. There's no question about it. I think they're now in the top three for number one pick. They're in the hunt. What a story. The Rockies. They lost 2 of 3 to the Rockies, who are the biggest suck franchise in sports. Not just baseball, all of sports.
13: Mazzy's Tease.
3: Oh, that's so bad.
13: Mazzy's Tease.
14: Tears.
15: Hope this segment ain't too wet.
3: Did you hear that one, Murray?
4: No, I was
3: you were off yesterday.
4: Dealing
3: but
4: with the mouth nonsense yesterday.
3: Listen to Maz try and hit this note on the five questions. Kev, can you just give it to me again, please?
15: Hope this segment ain't too whack.
4: I mean, it's kind of in tune.
3: Sort of. Do you think he claims,
6: I thought I nailed it.
3: He claims he was saying whack and that he knows that that's the word.
4: Let me hear it again. To the end of that.
15: Segment ain't too whack.
4: You're not saying there's no
3: whack.
4: There's no K at the end.
3: You're saying is that too whack?
4: Well,
6: oh, you mean I'm not saying the K?
4: Yeah, you're not saying the K.
6: Segment ain't too whack. I know what the lyrics were.
4: Okay.
6: But the way you say it in the song, hope this segment ain't too whack.
4: Yeah, no, that's from a tonality standpoint. I think you're there.
6: I nailed it.
15: Hope this segment ain't too whack.
6: My favorite call of the week was the guy who called today about the bachelor party, and you started ripping him, and he's like, no, Mike, it wasn't my fault. No, it wasn't my idea.
3: You have a field day?
4: 20 guys. The field day, fine.
6: Like, no, but it wasn't my idea, no!
4: I'm not the biggest drinking games guy, but 20 dudes in an Airbnb.
3: In Vermont.
4: No matter where you are, I think that's a hell.
3: But I don't mind I don't totally hate the field day. I'm dorky like that.
6: Oh, please, no. God, useless.
3: You're like playing doubles tennis, and you got to chug the loser chugs a beer between every, you know, the loser chug a beer. Oh, it's so good. Shotgun a beer.
4: Some of the golf ones can get dangerous.
3: Oh, I love drinking on the golf course.
4: Yeah, but
6: people get injured though.
4: Yeah, chug before you tee off. You know, for the front nine.
3: Yeah,
4: that's by the time you get to the turn, you can't even see straight.
3: It's a problem.
6: Mountain golf is actually pretty good. I don't mind the mountain courses, so I don't know if they're doing that up there. But driving to Vermont for a field day, please.
3: It's just the 20 dudes in an Airbnb.
6: The 20 dudes part is what really brings you to
3: so
6: Vermont.
3: I'm out.
6: I told you, just keep driving. Out. Go all the way to Montreal.
3: And pick three or four of the best and just do that.
6: I mean, if you're doing a real bachelor party weekend.
3: Anyway, here comes the baseball round circle. What's going on tonight?
6: It's just me alone.
3: What?
6: No, it's a solo session is what it is.
3: Okay.
6: No, me alone. We'll get into the Red Sox, certainly revisit some of Jared Karrabas's comments last night, specifically the one on Marcelo Meyer, who has gone to the injured list. And, Murray, have you verified that he's deactivated his Instagram account or something?
4: So it must have. I couldn't find any kind of official Marcelo Meyer Instagram account, so I think you're right.
6: Okay, so I think he deactivated it. But and also the behavior of Red Sox fans at Fenway Park last night. We're going to start there.
3: Okay. Maz, have a good show. Everyone have a tremendous weekend. We're back Monday at 2 to discuss the goings-on from this weekend. See you then, fellas.
4: See you, bye.
6: Bye.
15: Hope this segment ain't too wack.
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4: Sham Sharani of ESPN reporting today that the Boston Celtics are looking for 4 first-round draft picks for a trade for Jaylen Brown, and that the Portland Trailblazers have interest in Brown, and they're holding a significant amount of draft capital. First round of the 2026 NHL draft getting underway tonight at the KeyBank Center in Buffalo, New York. Toronto Maple Leafs hold the number one overall pick. Bruins with the 23rd overall pick tonight. Anaheim Ducks defenseman Olin Zellweger traded to the Buffalo Sabres for the 45th pick. Center Anton Wahlberg as well. The Mets firing manager Carlos Mendoza after a 34-47 start. Peyton Tolley on the mound. Red Sox continue their series with the Yankees tonight at Fenway Park at 7:10. Marcelo Meyer headed to the IL with a forearm issue. And FIFA World Cup action continuing today. 6 matches on the slate, 2 already in the books. France defeated Norway 4-1. Senegal all over Iraq 5-0. Cape Verde takes on Saudi Arabia at 8. Same time you get Spain and Uruguay tonight at 11. Iran and Egypt. Belgium takes on New Zealand. Headlines are brought to you by Jeep. I can. You can't spell American without it. During Jeep Make This Summer event, celebrate 250 years of the country that can with a great deal on the vehicles that always can. That's Jeep. I'm Jim Murray from Boston's Home for Sports, 98.5, the Sports Hub.
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28: 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To you. To
0: you. Yay! Woohoo! 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
0: Swing the bat!
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2: It's really strange, the crowd chanting that old chant that they have here. I guess the standings on the left field board, we can't see those.
5: They chanted this at the Patriots Super Bowl. It's ingrained.
0: All right, this is where I want to start. Red Sox fans chanting Yankees suck at Yankee Stadium last night. Red Sox won the game 6-3. But the Yankees suck chant, I say this from the bottom of my heart, it's kind of a loser move. In fact, not kind of. It is a loser move. And frankly, the people that were chanting it at Fenway Park last night, I think you are part of the problem. Because there was someone who called up late in Felger and Mazz and said, or maybe it was an email, that what's wrong with that? What's wrong with people going to the ballpark, having a good time? What's wrong with that sort of thing? And I would say, exactly, when the team stinks. Because this is what it is now. Fenway Park is an ATM machine, as we all know. So the Yankees come into town. Yeah, we cheat. We chant Yankees suck at the stadium. Except the team that really sucks is yours. Whether the Red Sox won last night or not. One of the worst records in baseball. They've become an embarrassment as an organization. They're headed toward a sell-off of players at the trade deadline. I hope it's not a fire sale, so I don't want to call it a fire sale, but that's what they're headed toward. And by the way, did I mention no Aaron Judge, no Giancarlo Stanton? So is it really worth celebrating? Like that was some sort of accomplishment just to dump on the Yankees? And I get it. It's what you do when you really can't cheer anything about your own team. You dump on the other guy. Oldest trick in the book. Sad statement, if you ask me. And by the way, the only reason you won the game last night? Because the Yankees gave it to you. Four errors by the Yankees. Cam Schlittler did not allow an earned run in that game. Now, again, in and of itself, you can say that's sort of bullcrap. When a guy gives up a home run, it should always be an earned run. But nonetheless, no earned runs in that game because the Yankees made four errors in the game. And there could have been more. The Yankees last night were horrible, horrendous. You do have three more with them over the weekend here. Obviously, started on Thursday night, Friday, Saturday, Sunday. They get out of here, and it's a night game on Sunday, so they get out of here late. But the errors, Kevin, we got a couple of those, right? Can we play those? One of them in particular was big.
6: With five home runs, he's cooled off big time since then. Five for his last 36, but trying to come through here. Hot shot. That one eats up Rosario. All the way to the wall it goes. Masataka is in. Sadon into third. Down to second base, Contreras. Rosario could not make the play. Wise is a good bunter. Turns and he drops it down. And a bomb hole. Everybody's going to be safe.
8: Uh-oh.
6: De Los Santos got nobody.
0: So remember, the Yankees actually led this game 2-0. Schlittler appeared to be in complete control. The Red Sox had a couple of men on when Contreras could have been an inning-ending double play ball to third base. Now, you can't assume the double play, but that's the one that went right through the legs of Rosario at third base, and then Duran hit a sacrifice fly. The Red Sox ended up getting four runs in the inning because Caleb Durbin homered later in that inning. They get four runs. Schlittler never should have faced Durbin with a couple of men on or with a man on in a 2-2 game at the time. Turned into a four-run rally. Fine. But did you really beat the Yankees or did the Yankees beat themselves? So that's number one. Number two, which might be the bigger story, concerns Marcelo Meyer, who went on the injured list tonight with a sore forearm, sore elbow. Kevin, I don't have it in front of me. Is that what it was?
8: A forearm.
0: Forearm. Yeah. Okay. And apparently, Marcelo Meyer told members of the media that he's been dealing with this for a couple of months. Which means the whole season? I mean, I suppose we're almost 3 months into the season now. So what? It happened at the end of April? And I don't know, could this be the reason, wink, wink, that Marcelo Meyer is hitting 220? So I'm just looking up the batting logs for the season, because early on in the year, Marcelo Meyer at one point did peak at 258 for a batting average. That was on May 6th. So what are you willing to bet that this injury conveniently is going to be pinpointed to somewhere around, May 7th? So May 6th, Meyer went 1-for-3 against the Tigers to raise his average to a season high. I shouldn't say that, because early in the year he was hitting, 294 week end of the season. But for all intents and purposes, 258 a little more than a month in, was his high watermark. Now all of a sudden we find out that he's had a bad forearm for 6 or 7 weeks, 2 months, as he said. You know what he's hit, Marcelo Meyer has, since May 7th, which would be almost 2 months? 188. 188 in his last 38 games. Because this, to me, answers the important question, the most important question, of why now? Why did Marcelo Meyer go on the injured list now for an injury that's been bugging him for 2 weeks? 2 months, I'm sorry. And I can't remember who it was who called in or said that Meyer last night, after his strikeout in the middle of the game, and I think he is the one who struck out to end that rally that included those errors. I take that back. It was the previous inning. He struck out to end the fourth. I didn't see this in real time, but apparently Meyer started throwing equipment. I did see the strikeout, which was on a 100-mile-an-hour fastball by Cam Schlittler. And I wondered at that time, I thought Marcelo Meyer could hit a fastball. We've heard that he can't hit a breaking ball, can't hit off speed. So I thought, okay, Schlittler throws him a fastball, even if it's 100 miles an hour, in theory, plays to Marcelo Meyer's strength, except he whiffed on it. And was that the moment he said, I can't hit anymore and I can't produce anymore, so I'm going to get out of the lineup? This is it. The next day he goes on the injured list. Is that a coincidence? Because I personally, I don't think it is. And I think it further amplifies a point that Sean McAdam made in his story today on Mass Live about Marcelo Meyer, the state of his career, where he stands in the eyes of people in the Red Sox organization, all of that stuff. We have audio of that, Kevin? Okay, we have audio of Marcelo Meyer, and this is literally just coming in. So forgive me, I have not heard this yet. Kevin, let's just, is it clean?
7: Yes, it's clean, and this is him talking about having it for a few months.
0: Okay, so just quickly, again, what I want to talk about is the environment of Fenway Park last night, and I'm not joking about the chanting. Yankees suck when you're in last place, one of the worst teams in the league, and vying potentially for the worst record in baseball. Marcelo Meyer, and I do want to hit on Caleb Durbin as well. I did some of this on Breaking Balls today, which went up this afternoon. It's our, you know, digital companion to the Baseball Hour. But I have I want to go over how Caleb Durbin ended up here, because I think it really illustrates the philosophy of the Red Sox organization when it comes to you filling their needs, is a better way to say it. And I'm talking about when you build a team, there's a lot of things you got to put together. Power is one of them. And how the Red Sox went about getting power over the last 4 or 5 years, we'll hit on that as well. But first, let's play a little of the Marcelo Meyer. Go ahead, Kev.
8: Days been around the 2 month mark, like approaching 2 months, just been on and off. Some days been worse than others. But yeah, pretty much just had a talk with the medical staff and the doctors, and they pretty much said to put a stop to it, or it could possibly get worse. So that's the decision that we made.
9: Did this happen off of any particular play or swing or anything?
8: No, I don't really recall it happening on like one play. I just saw over time, like, my forearm started to get tired, and then it kind of never really went away.
0: Okay, so Kevin, forgive me. At the very beginning there, does he say which forearm or anything like that? And again, I can, I'll try to look this up at the same time that we're, you know, talking here. But it feels to me like this just feels like convenient timing. So again, it's been going on 2 months. All of a sudden, the Yankees come in on a Friday night. He strikes out in the fourth inning, gets frustrated, and now he's on the injured list. At a time when what? He's taking heat? And again, I think this goes hand in hand with something that Sean McAdam wrote today about Marcelo Meyer, which I want to get to. But I see a couple of you on the line already here. So tell you what, let's bring in Marty and Pepperell. Marty, go ahead.
10: Hey, Tony, what's going on? Hey, a thought comes to mind with this new injury. If I'm a committed ball player in the MLB, I'm avoiding the Sox like the plague. A, because I don't trust their coaching with the whole swing thing. But now I'm scared to get hurt if I fall for it and I go to play for the Sox. Look at Meyer now going on the IL. It's just scary if I'm a person wanting to get dealt or something like that.
0: Okay, so Marty, I understand your point, and there's a lot to look at the Red Sox and say, hey, you know, all these guys are getting hurt. Is it something to do with what they're teaching them? Is it the driveline philosophy? Is it all that? I would tell you, I would normally introduce just about anything and everything as it stands to a player injury, inability to play through pain, whatever. I would accept all of it as a potential explanation. Marcelo Meyer's had this going on since he's been in the minor leagues. And I don't mean the particular injury. I don't mean the specific injury. I just mean that he misses a lot of time. And there is something in particular in one of Sean McAdam's stories, or in there was one item in Sean McAdam's story today that gets into specific about Meyer and his willingness to play through injury and all that stuff. So we'll share that with you when we come back, because I do think it's relevant in this particular case, and I do want to get to Caleb Durbin and the Red Sox pursuit of power hitters in the organization. We'll do that all tonight on the Baseball Hour.
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0: I think if you said you're still sort of on board with Marcelo Meyer the last time we talked.
19: Yes.
0: You're losing that?
19: I'm losing it. That error in particular, it was less about the mistake, more about the body language afterwards. And Will Middlebrooks made a great point on the radio broadcast during that moment, because he cited, you know, multiple times where it happened during his career where he would make an error or a mental mistake on the field, and he had Dustin Pedroia across the diamond to come over him and be like, dude, lock it in. Like, you know, the fact that you made that error and you're just going to wear that now, like you're going to take that with you.

Jared Karabas, last night talking about Marcelo Meyer, and the reason why we're playing that again, he said it on this program last night, is because in the past when I brought up Marcelo Meyer with Jared Karabas, Karabas kept telling me over and over again, I'm not giving up on Meyer yet. I'm not giving up on Meyer yet. And now all of a sudden I feel like he's kind of throwing his hands up saying, okay, what's the story? And so now Marcelo Meyer tonight goes on the injured list. We already played for you what he said about he's been dealing with something for a couple of months. He says approaching 2 months or close to 2 months. So I looked it up, May 6th, or let me get you the exact date. That starting on May 7th, Marcelo Meyer is hitting 188. He's not had a hot stretch really at all in the last 7 weeks. And prior to that, his average had, you know, for all intents and purposes, peaked at 258. 258's not bad. Pretty good. I mean, given what the guys are hitting in Major League Baseball this year, 258's above average. So you'd say, okay, it started out okay. Now it's starting to get hard. He strikes out last night. He's frustrated. Throws his equipment. The next day he goes on the injured list. Is that a coincidence? Now, a lot of you might say, well, he's been playing hurt. That's why the numbers suck. He sucked last year. Well, he was a rookie. Okay. He missed a lot of time in the minor leagues. And if you don't want to believe me, don't believe me. I'm just giving you my opinion. But let me read for you what Sean McAdam wrote on Mass Live today, because I think it is more relevant now than ever. McAdam wrote about Meyer. And by the way, McAdam's argument was they should not send Meyer to the minor leagues because he thinks they need to find out whether he can handle the big leagues or not. But in the story, about two-thirds of the way through, maybe even farther than that, kind of, I don't want to say buried in there, because I used to do this all the time. When there was something that was a little newsworthy or negative, you're dropping it in the middle of the story, you know, because you don't necessarily want to put a headline on it. At least back then, you hear something and say, oh, but I can't make that the lead of the story and still show up in the clubhouse every day. So, McAdam writes, to be sure, he says, Meyer has his detractors within the organization. Some question his mental toughness and his tendency to withdraw during slumps. Others wonder if he couldn't do a better job making himself more available through the day-to-day minor physical setbacks that inevitably occur. Okay, so let me take the second sentence first. Others wonder if he couldn't do a better job making himself more available through the day-to-day minor physical setbacks that inevitably occur. So this has long been wondered about Marcelo Meyer. Matt McCarthy has talked about this and has been critical of Meyer for a long time, that he won't play through some of the nicks and bumps and bruises that other players play through. That part to me is apparent. The other one should scare you a hell of a lot more, and I wonder if that is what is going on here. Meyer has his detractors. Some question his mental toughness and his tendency to withdraw during slumps. He's hitting 188 in the last 38 games. 188. Today, all of a sudden, I'm going on the injured list after he throws his equipment and strikes out against Cam Schlittler at Fenway Park. So is that what this is? He's losing confidence. He's down on himself. He shows up and says, guys, I don't think I can go today. The other thing is, and Alex Barth was just telling me this in the hallway, so someone is going to have to check this, that apparently he has the same injury that Isaiah Kiner-Falefa has. And I wonder if it's one of those things where a veteran guy goes on the injured list, and then all of a sudden the kid is struggling, and he says, you know, come to think of it, mine's bothering me too. So now look, I don't hate Marcelo Meyer. And there are a lot of angles to this story. He was the number 4 pick in the draft. The Red Sox have never had a pick that high in the draft. So Marcelo Meyer comes with a lot of hype, a lot of expectation, and he might be the kind of kid that says,

0: I don't want to play when I'm hurt. And there was no one in that clubhouse to walk over to him. Karabas gave, in the cut we just played, Karabas gave the example of a Dustin Pedroia walking over and saying, dude, come on, get over it. Let's go. You got to play through it. We got a lot of games to play. We got a lot of games to win. But the Red Sox right now don't have that kind of leadership. They don't have that kind of standard. They certainly don't have that kind of recent history where they've been winning. And there are people walking around the room who are winners that can give instruction and guidance to some of the younger players. And so a guy like Marcelo Meyer says, you know what? My elbow's been bugging me for a while. I need some time off. Because he has sucked so bad, he doesn't want to face it anymore. So now again, I'm theorizing here. For all I know, he needs surgery. I have no idea. I doubt it. But I have no idea. I'm just telling you that there are multiple factors at play here. The kid's nature is his nature, and there's no one to try to teach him to get him out of it. And the same thing might be going on with Roman Anthony. So, take some of your calls here. I want to get to more of this as well. Chris is in Texas on Marcelo Meyer. Go ahead, Chris.
1: Hey, Tony. How you doing?
0: Good.
1: I will say about, first of all, real quick, I've been saying Marcelo Meyer sucks as long as Jimmy Stewart's been saying it. And it's, to me, it's one of two things. And both things, he sucks. It's either A, he's mentally weak, like you just said, and the shots are toddling him and putting him on the IL to give him a break, which means he sucks. Or second, he can't stay healthy, and he actually attempted to play through it, and he still can't play, and he still sucks. They should have gotten rid of him 2 years ago.
0: So at this point, Chris, it feels reasonable to look at it and say they, well, I don't know about 2 years ago, but they certainly could have dealt him during the offseason. There was, you know, they explored a trade with the Arizona Diamondbacks for Ketel Marte that Meyer would have been a big part of. They elected not to make that deal. And again, this has been my big, if you listen to this show, and Felger and Mavs for that matter, you've heard me say it until I'm blue in the face. I'll continue to say it. I've said over and over and over again. They don't evaluate their own players properly. There's something going on there where they just can't look at their own players and see what it is, see it for what it is. They can't do it. If Marcelo Meyer was skipping games in the minor leagues and they were chalking it up to immaturity, meanwhile, he wasn't putting up the kind of numbers he should be putting up in the minor leagues, and they kept making excuses for him, now he's getting to the big leagues. And he's not hitting, he's not prepared for the major leagues, and he's still doing the same thing. What would concern me about Marcelo Meyer and the sentence that was in the McAdams story in Mass Live, some question his mental toughness and his tendency to withdraw during slumps. To withdraw during slumps. He's in a slump, and you know what he did today? He withdrew. He went on the injured list. That's exactly what he did. Now, maybe you could say he didn't withdraw. He faced the media and talked about it. But he's not getting on the field, or he's not staying on the field. He doesn't want to own his failure. That would scare me if I'm the Red Sox. And it should scare you. So I've said this a million times, too. When Pedroia came up, when Ellsbury came up, and Lester, and Papelbon, the Red Sox were a winning organization with veteran players and an ownership and management that expected to win, with a manager and staff that held their players accountable, albeit through a culture that was really run and established by the players in the clubhouse. Those kids stepped into a winning environment. There was a standard set. It was expected that they play at a certain level. That whole thing is gone. It doesn't exist anymore. It's not there. And you know what happens now when a kid starts to slump? Oh, my arm hurts. You know what? I don't feel right. It's like a kid who doesn't want to go to school and pretends to be sick. And you know what a good parent does? You're not sick. You're going to school today. And you're going to learn to show up even when you don't feel 100%. Let me bring in Anthony of Waltham. Anthony, go ahead.
2: Hi, Tony. Who knows if Meyer's going to figure it out, but the future shortstop, Frank Linares, is putting up the numbers. I mean, he has over 1,000 at-bats and is hitting over 300. He's like a Bo Bichette kind of hitter. or Bogarts. He's the one that should be the shortstop of the future. I know we talk about prospects and everybody's great, but I think this kid can, his skill set is better than Myers.
0: Okay, so Anthony, listen, I don't, Franklin Arias right now, I think, is the number four prospect in the game, according to Baseball America. I snapped at someone earlier in the season about this, but I want to tell you where I'm coming from on it. He might be a stud. I have no idea. He might be. He looks like a stud. If he's the number four prospect in baseball, great. But I don't think it's reasonable to expect him to be that as soon as he gets to the major leagues. I think we've all learned that now. So you're going to put this kid in the same spot that you just did these other guys? So do I think Arias can play? I'd like to find out, just like everyone else. But I think part of the reason, or part of the problem with the Red Sox now, is they keep relying on these prospects to come in and be saviors, when the fact is they should give them a solid year, at least, to hit at the bottom of the batting order and just figure out how to be a big leaguer. And they should surround them with established major leaguers and a good culture. And they haven't done that. So even if he is good, he has warts. There are holes either in his game or his makeup, in all probability. And having a veteran team around him and veteran players around him to help him through it would help. So I don't know that I want him to come up yet. Haven't we all seen enough of this? They are failing in this process. It's not solely about Meyer or about Anthony. It's about the whole damn thing. They're bringing these kids up and they're failing. Badly in some cases. Meyer might be the worst of the lot, although Christian Campbell might have the market cornered on that one. But you get the picture. They're not ready. And they might never be. It just might be that Meyer's not good enough, which is why he slipped in the draft to begin with. So I want to get to Caleb Durbin, too, but I'll take your calls on Meyer. We'll take your calls on everything, as always. 617-779-0985. Ryan's doing headlines. Oh, Kevin's doing them. All right, Kevin's got the headlines tonight. Don't go anywhere. I do want to give you a thought on Caleb Durbin. When we come back, we'll add him to the conversation.
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4: Well, it's been a busy week trade-wise in the NHL. The Bruins have been relatively quiet, but it seems like they're about to join the fray. According to multiple reports, they are working on a deal to finalize trading for J.J. Paterka out of Utah. It's all we have right now is that they are close to acquiring Paterka. He's a top six forward, coming off a bad year in Utah, but is young, German, has speed. Seeing what the package is, but I think... that seems like it's going to be coming down the line of the Bruins possibly trading for him. The first round of the NHL draft is tonight. It gets underway in a little while at KeyBank Center in Buffalo. The Maple Leafs have the number one overall pick. The Bruins currently have the 23rd overall pick. Might be gone by the time this headline is over. Earlier today, the Anaheim Ducks traded defenseman Olin Zellweger to the Buffalo Sabres in exchange for the 45th pick and center Anton Wahlberg. Latest on Jaylen Brown trade rumors from Sham Sharania of ESPN, who says the Celtics have demanded four first-round picks for Jaylen Brown and that the Portland Trail Blazers have interest in Brown and have a significant amount of draft capital. In the FIFA World Cup today, France beat Norway 4-1. Senegal defeated Iraq 5-0. Cape Verde will take on Saudi Arabia at 8. Same time, you'll get Spain and Uruguay. And tonight at 11, it's Iran and Egypt and Belgium taking on New Zealand. The New York Mets have fired manager Carlos Mendoza after their 34-47 start. And Peyton Tolley will be on the mound for the Red Sox as they continue their four-game set with the Yankees. First pitch is at 7:10. Earlier today, it was announced that Marcelo Meyer is headed to the IL with a forearm issue. Sports Up headlines brought to you by Boston Prolotherapy. Don't let joint pain keep you off the court, course, or trail. Eliminate that pain with Dr. Franchi of Boston Prolotherapy. I'm Kevin Maggiore on Boston's Home for Sports, 98.5 The Sports Hub. 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
22: Payoff pitch. Swing and a shot. High deep drive down the left field line. Can he straighten it out? And it is going to be out of here. Home run. Caleb Durbin. Red Sox do indeed take the lead. He's some kind of hot right now. Bad pinky and all. He has his second hit. This one, no blooper, no pop-up. And the Sox are in front, 4-2.
23: You said no Scots, no party. We got a Durbin, let's party. What a big swing. Stay hot, Caleb Durbin.
0: People want to throw Caleb Durbin in my face now because all of a sudden he's had a hot couple of weeks. He's up to, what is it, 220? So all of a sudden it's, yeah, what do you think now, huh? Tom's in Framingham. Probably wants to give me a ration. Go ahead, Tom.
1: Blah. What do you think of Caleb Durbin now?
0: Okay, so here's what I'll tell you. What does it say, Tom? I'm going to let you go. What does it say that Caleb Durbin had to call in his own hitting instructor to start hitting? Not exactly a good reflection on the Red Sox organization, is it? And I was going to go through this long, big thing. I may be able to do it at the end of the show, of telling you how Caleb Durbin ended up here. I think the Red Sox have done the kid a disservice. I said this at the beginning. First of all, they brought him in to replace Bregman. And then, if you remember, early in the year, Kevin and Ryan, I don't know if you remember this or not, but early in the year, I said the first time I saw him swing, I went, holy crap, this kid's got a slow bat, and he's got a long swing. First game I saw him play, I said, holy smokes. You know what I notice now? And I will admit, and again, I did the breaking balls thing on partly on Durbin this week. You can find it on our YouTube channel, 98.5 The Sports Hub. The one thing I noticed about Durbin, watching him swing in the bat of late, particularly last night, short to the ball, much quicker. And when I say much quicker, much shorter. His bat's still slow, but his path to the ball, the length of the swing, is more compact, which it has to be if you don't have great bat speed, which he doesn't. So I'll just say this quickly, that I think we're starting to see the guy who's closer to what he was last year in Milwaukee. That's good. They put him in a horrible spot. They tried to change his swing. They tried to make him into something he wasn't. And so he's gone back now to hitting the way he hit last year in Milwaukee, which is great. As far as the 5 home runs he has in the last 24 games or whatever it is, don't hold your breath on that. Last night, you know how far that ball went? 344 feet. I'll just say this quickly. Do you remember Sam Kennedy talking about the ball Willie Abreu hit and said, oh, the weather's bad, it got knocked down, it would have been a home run in every ballpark but Fenway Park? Do you remember that? Last night would not have been a home run in a lot of ballparks. They measured that ball, allegedly, or estimated it at 344 feet. It landed in the first row of the monster seats, and it was coming down like vertically. I'm telling you, that wasn't over 325 feet. But whatever. It's enough to get over the wall. That's all that matters. All I'm telling you is the guy does not have elite bat speed and elite power. And could Fenway Park help him out? Yes, but I wouldn't expect 30 home runs. Now, back to Marcelo Meyer, who really is the story of the night on the injured list. I want to bring in Karen in Nashua because I think she has an interesting perspective. Go ahead, Karen.
2: Hey, Maz. Long time, first time. I'm a children's therapist, and I think that what we're seeing with athletes these days is, and you touched upon this a few minutes ago, but I think it's a direct result of overly gentle or overly permissive parenting. So parents these days are really so apprehensive to let their kids experience any discomfort whatsoever. And honestly, I think that we're starting to see the results of that right now. They're afraid to tell kids no when they want to skip practice. Just things along those lines. And parents are becoming a little too permissive when it comes to allowing things like that.
0: So yes.
2: That's all I had to say.
0: Yep. Karen, thank you. You say permissive, and I understand, you know, microaggressions and things are all very important. I'm not being sarcastic. In the old world, we would say soft. Soft. And listen, we've done it with our kids because we didn't like the way we were treated growing up. And all of a sudden, you say, okay, well, we're going to be a little bit more understanding when it comes to what our kids' wants and needs are. But we've gone a little bit too far. And by the way, I think the Red Sox have done a similar thing with their prospects. They've basically coddled them all the way through the system. Tell them how great they are. They do nothing wrong. And then at the first sign of failure or a criticism, they can't handle it. And they turtle. They withdraw, as Sean McAdam wrote in the Mass Live story today, about Marcelo Meyer, that when he gets in a slump, he has a tendency to withdraw. That's not me saying that. That's a guy who covers the team. And McAdam has never been a bomb tosser. I'm not criticizing him for that. My point is, if he's reporting that, it tells you that someone he trusts who thinks that Marcelo Meyer withdraws when things go bad because he can't deal with it, that's worrisome. Oh, and his parents tell me we all haven't made it worse. We have. And so the mental toughness, the resiliency is an important part of playing baseball. The game is built on failure. You have to understand that you will survive even though you fail. And I don't know whether Marcelo Meyer can hack it or not. I don't think Christian Campbell can hack it. And I'm not necessarily picking on him. I'm just telling you what I think is the fact. Christian Campbell had to go back to the minor leagues after failing in the big leagues and has fallen apart. He's fallen apart. He was hitting in the high 300s in the minor leagues before he came up the first time. And I say, you know, high 300s, 350-ish. I mean, he was putting up good numbers in the minor leagues. He got to the big leagues, started hitting, numbers were good. And then when it started to go bad, he couldn't fix it. They sent him down to the minor leagues and he still hasn't been able to fix it. He has become unglued in terms of his baseball career. And from what I understand, he's an incredibly nice kid. You know, we all know the story about when they first traveled and, you know, I think he wasn't even sure that the team was going to, like, fly out. He had to go on the team plane. He thought he might have to fly on his own. Do you remember all that? I'm probably getting the story wrong, but it was something like that. So I think he's very naive, which might make him a better person, but it probably hurt him as far as being a baseball player. And it might hurt him as far as being an adult. It might take longer for a lot of these kids than would have taken in the past because they've been coddled. Mark's in Washington on Caleb Durbin. Go ahead, Mark.
4: Hey, Tony, do you think the organization is going to take notice about him going outside the organization as to how they are, like, as to how their philosophy and approach is with younger players at the plate? Because it was cited in a Globe article after the firings that Breslow put a lot of it on the hitting staff that they couldn't reach Durbin with their philosophy. And that was one of the reasons why they let them go. And now, obviously, he's turning into probably what they slightly expected. Maybe Christian Campbell should take notice as well and maybe go outside the organization. Just your thoughts on that.
0: Yeah, so, Mark, years ago, it was more frowned upon when a guy would go out of the organization and get help. Now, from what I understand, and again, I'm not in there like I used to be in the past, but based on what people like Jared Carabas tell me and Tyler Milliken and guys who are around the ballpark a little more frequently, all these guys have their own hitting coaches now. It's become a much more standard thing. So, I to the point where I think some of them disagree with some of the philosophies the organization has, which creates its own set of problems. So, you know, do I think that it's going to cause some sort of major rift with the organization? My answer is no. At the end of the day, they want him to hit. And if he's hitting, they're happy. And he's happy. So whatever it takes. But before I go too far with the Durbin thing, and look, he's played well. There's no question. You know, he's slugging, which is also a good thing. And that's not just home runs. That's extra base hits. Doubles, in particular, I think are important. You know, so when I look at a kid like Durbin, I say, well, this is good. All right, fine. Maybe he's turned a corner. But I don't think that we can say that with any sort of definitive tone based on, you know, 24 games. So it's all about the big picture and it's all about the net result in baseball. He has looked like a good player for the last 24 games. For the first, call it 50, he was horrible. So that still outweighs the 24. If you're asking me, do I think he can play on a big league team that wins? My answer now is maybe. But even then, I would say he hits at the bottom of the lineup. I don't think Durbin's a top of the order hitter. You might be able on a really good team to get away with him as like a number two guy. And I'm giving you the traditional, you know, old lineup, number two now is Aaron Judge or Mike Trout or what have you. So I think he's really more a bottom of the order hitter in this day and age. But if he plays good defense, hits 270 and has an OPS in the mid 700s, yeah, he's good enough. So, but let's see whether or not it can extend over a longer period of time. The thing working in his favor is he doesn't have a big track record yet. So last year, played a full season, had a decent year. So could he be better than I initially anticipated? Yes. But I would also tell you again, his swing now is different than it was early in the year. It's shorter. His bat's not fast, but his swing is much shorter. He tightened it up. Eric in Reading. Eric, what do you got?
5: Maz, what's really depressing is that in the past 30 years, they've only really had two good impact rookies, Pedroia and Nomar. To hype this guy as Corey Seager, hype him at, ignore all the red flags, and not give him any veteran help is cheap and disgusting. Pete Alonso would look so good right now, he'd be putting balls on the mass pike. And I don't care if he's volatile. I would kill to get Rafi Devers back. He really could have helped this team. And now we're just setting Meyer up to fail. It's so depressing. Thanks. Bye.
0: Okay, so, Eric, I don't know whether Devers would have helped in the clubhouse because he does feel like a guy who just kind of does his own thing. He never liked the leadership role. They need a guy in the clubhouse who's got some leadership qualities and who can really be a mentor. And you know what? I'm not even talking about someone that's going to put around his arm around every player in there and comfort them and console them. I just mean someone that can just set an example. I mean, really, just someone that can set an example on how to be a professional and how to deal with the ups and downs of being a major league player. Even just being an adult. Because Meyer was drafted out of high school. So, you know, he was hurt a lot in the minor leagues, which, again, the more you look at it and you say, okay, so they didn't think he necessarily pushed through injuries. Like, I start to wonder, maybe he's just really immature. And, like, you know, the kind of player who in the minor leagues got homesick and then, you know, couldn't play to his ability and needed time off. I don't know. I'm just telling you, it's unusual for a young guy to be hurt all the time. Nobody's wishing ill will against him. And by the way, just quickly, because I forgot to mention this, that McAdam part of the story, which said that when he was in slumps, he would withdraw. Marcelo Meyer, I think, deactivated his Instagram account today. So I saw this on Twitter earlier. Maybe someone can help clarify it for me. But there's a little video online of Meyer doing an interview with a guy online from 2023, which is 3 years ago. And there's a comment a few spots below that says he deactivated his Instagram. I hope you're all happy. So again, did he deactivate the Instagram because the failure and the criticism is getting to be too much and he has to withdraw? I'm out. Which, by the way, isn't necessarily a bad thing. Like, getting off of social media, I would encourage it. But I do look at it and say, maybe this kid needs more time to really develop his confidence. Because when you're the number four pick in the draft, let's face it, you're gifted. So you're beating the crap out of kids in high school who are your age because you're just more talented than they are. But what happens when all of a sudden you're going up against people who are every bit as talented as you and now they're getting you out? Do you start doubting yourself? Because you've never really been challenged before. I mean, I think these are all things. And again, if the Red Sox evaluated the player properly, they would know this. And maybe they do. In which case, they mishandled him. So these are all things to consider when you're talking about player development. Ben's in a car. Ben, go ahead.
6: Hey, Maz. Thanks for taking the call. Quickly, before I get to my point, if there's any indication of what the state of the Red Sox is, they're offering $9 student tickets to the Yankees game tonight. But I want to go back to what you were saying yesterday about how they're signing these guys to long contracts, and for the most part, it's not working out. And it really all does go back to your main point of talent evaluation and issues projecting. They really, you know, with these contracts, they tried to become the Braves. You look at guys they've signed to short contract or long contracts for good money. Drake Baldwin, Ozzy Albies, Acuna even though it was a while ago. But really all they've done is become the Orioles, and now they're stuck with a crop of young talent that's not performing, signed to long contracts.
0: Yeah, Ben, look, I agree. I think that in terms of the player development and the way the Red Sox have handled it, they've made so many evaluation mistakes that I think you can certainly look at them and start to question whether or not they have a grasp or a handle on what they're doing. I mean, a lot of these guys have missed. And, you know, the Kyle Harrison one's another one. And you can tell me they don't need a left-handed pitcher, and I would agree. They got plenty of lefties. But what if he's a Cy Young caliber pitcher? You give that guy away for Caleb Durbin? Before I get to the final call here, I just want to do the wine of the week, Vinzo's Primo Vino, the best thing in a box since takeout. The wine of the week, here it is.
7: It's really strange, the crowd chanting that old chant that they have here. I guess the standings on the left field board, they can't see those.
8: They chanted this at the Patriots Super Bowl. It's ingrained.
0: So, by the way, the wine of the week is not Michael Kay and David Cohn. It's the people at Fenway Park chanting, Yankees suck. I don't care if you're having fun or not. That's to me about as weak as it gets. Your team stinks. And you're going to give them that? Ugh, sad. Brian and Brockton, quickly. Brian, what do you got?
9: Hey, how are you doing? I just want to touch on how you talk about how your kids can't deal with failure. Like, if you fail 7 out of 10 times at the plate, like, you're doing good. You know?
0: Yeah, so, Brian, look, the game, and Meyer recently made a comment about this, that it's a game built on failure. So it's one thing to say it. It's another thing to be able to withstand it. Look, I'm just giving you the pattern of behavior. He's 23 years old, I think it is. He was the number 4 pick in the draft, supremely talented, although he slid in the draft a little. A lot of people had projected him as number 1. In the minor leagues, he got hurt a lot and either wouldn't play through it or, couldn't play through it or just needed a mental break. Sean McAdam, again, wrote today that he withdrew, quote-unquote, withdrew during slumps. Now, his last 38 games, he's batting 188 and he went on the injured list today. I'm just giving you the facts. So it's easy to look at a kid like that and just say, is he overwhelmed by the whole thing when it doesn't go right? And can he not fight his way out of it? And if so, if that's true, A, he shouldn't have been the number 4 pick in the draft. And B, the Red Sox should have been able to identify that and either move him to a different market, trade him for something that could have helped them. And I'm not telling you abandon the kid, but this is not a great place to be if you can't handle failure. It's just a bad match. Even in this day and age where, frankly, Boston's a lot softer than it used to be. It was a lot tougher. But if he, and it's not a great environment for him in terms of the organizational support around him. All stuff to consider. Alex Barth, I believe, is in for Joe Murray. Here in just a few minutes. Kevin Maggiore will have your headlines shortly. Everybody have a fabulous weekend.
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2: The NHL draft gets underway tonight, actually just in a few minutes. It's been a very busy week trade-wise. The Bruins have been out of it for the most part, but it does seem like they are about to acquire J.J. Paterka from the Utah Mammoth. Paterka is a forward, has four more years on a contract at a $7.7 million cap hit. No official details on what could be going back yet. Still waiting on that, but it does seem like the Bruins are in the process of acquiring J.J. Paterka from the Utah Mammoth. As of right now, they have the 23rd overall pick in tonight's draft, but we will see if that is still the case. The Toronto Maple Leafs have the number one overall pick. They are expected to take Gavin McKenna. Another thing from the Bruins, Elliot Friedman of Hockey Night in Canada did say earlier that former Sabres GM Kevin Adams is joining the Bruins front office. The latest on Jaylen Brown trade rumors from Sham Sharani of ESPN. He said that the Celtics have demanded four first-round picks for Jaylen Brown and that the Portland Trailblazers have interest in Brown and have a significant amount of draft capital. At the World Cup today, there are six matches on the slate. France defeated Norway 4-1. Senegal beat Iraq 5-0. Cape Verde takes on Saudi Arabia at 8. Spain and Uruguay at 8 as well. And then tonight at 11, it's Iran and Egypt and Belgium and New Zealand. And Peyton Tolley is on the mound for the Sox as they continue their series with the Yankees tonight at 7. Marcelo Meyer is heading to the IL with a forearm issue. 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

0: Welcome into the Joe Show. No Joe on the Joe Show tonight. You got Alex Barth with you for the next 4 hours, taking up until 11 o'clock here on 98.5, the Sports Hub. We're going to talk a little bit of everything tonight. If you haven't seen it yet, there is some not quite breaking news. Stenberg, have the sounder ready. We're not going to hit that yet. We've got Matt Stenberg behind the glass. There is some reports the Bruins are finalizing a trade for forward J.J. Paterka from Utah. So finally, the Bruins get on the board with a move, we think. We'll have Ty Anderson joining us here later in the 7 o'clock hour. You know he's going to have excellent stuff on that. He'll help us break down what this move means and what to expect from the Bruins tonight in the NHL draft. And that's right, there's a draft. They put Barth on, of course. If the Bruins even keep that pick, which I kind of find it hard to believe would happen if this move ends up going through. Obviously, there's still all of the Giannis Antetokounmpo stuff, Jaylen Brown stuff, and the fallout of the Giannis trade. At this point, throw player's name out there. Name an NBA player. It's been rumored the Celtics are going to trade Jaylen Brown for him. I'm more interested in why the Celtics got here and what the end game is, big picture, as opposed to what the actual trade is. I think that's the most important thing to be talking about right now. And I think there are two individuals who have not been talked about as much as they should be in regards to this whole Jaylen Brown saga. We'll get to that. And the Red Sox continue to trip and fall backwards, even with that loss last night. But I do have to say something as I sit here in the Joe Show chair. And obviously, Skaz out tonight as well. I don't know where Joe is. I think Skaz had a golf tournament today. But Skaz is going to have some work when he comes back. They might need a new open. Because you heard it there. It's that famous clip from Skaz. He met Joe Murray at a Hooters. You know, in 10 years, there's going to be a whole generation of radio listeners who hear that and say, well, what state did they meet in? Because there's not going to be any more Hooters in Massachusetts. Right, Stenberg? The last couple closed? Is that correct? Or closing, I believe?
1: Yeah, the last three have closed in the state of Massachusetts.
0: So that is now a relic. The Joe Murray Show Open is now a relic. How about that? Skaz is going to need to talk about the second place he met Joe Murray. Unless that was also at a Hooters. I don't know. That was back when, I would assume, when Skaz was on the street team along with myself. Street team alumni. But me and Stenberg were just talking about that before the show. We were trying to think of random things to talk about. And then I heard it in the open. Like, oh, hey, that's right there. But we'll take your calls all night. Bruins, Celtics, Red Sox. I'm here if you want to call. We can nerd out on the Patriots. The adults are gone. We can play. You want to do backup guard. You want to do kick returner position battle. You want to do third tight end. 617-779-0985. I'll take your calls on it. But I do want to start with this trade for the Bruins because finally, the Bruins have woken up and done something. We've seen teams around the NHL, really in their division, start to load up here early in this offseason, and there was a lot of questions about where the Bruins were, and the press conference they had earlier this week, the pre-draft press conference, I don't think... They got knocked, you know, Don Sweeney and them got knocked for saying they were going to take more of a status quo approach. I don't think that some of the individual poll quotes made it seem a little stronger there than it was, but I understand where that came from and just who the Bruins have been the last few years. So you see all these other teams making moves. The Bruins are not. And it's, okay, are they just going to stand pat? You know, they could sell. They have pieces to sell. It seems like a seller's market and go to the bottom. It's probably going to be easy to go to the bottom in this division when you look at who they'll be playing. Shouldn't be tough to get back into the top of that lottery. Or should they load up and try to compete? And the last thing you want to see them do, which is what they've done for a long time, is straddle and stay in the middle. But this could be a swing. So J.J. Paterka, who they're rumored to be trading for, 24 years old, and just turned 24. So he turned 24 in January. So this is his age 24 season. So still a very young guy. Was the 34th overall pick in the 2020 NHL draft. Spent a year in the AHL, then went to Buffalo. He was in Buffalo, played 3 years and change in Buffalo. Career high 68 points in 77 games two seasons ago. 27 goals, 41 assists. Becomes a restricted free agent, ends up getting traded to Utah. Had a down year in Utah last year. 47 points in 82 games. You see some of the stuff that's coming out on social media. Maybe the Mammoth weren't the most happy with what they got out of him. So the Bruins are buying low. They're buying low on a distressed asset, which, you know what, is okay. Is perfectly okay. And they're adding youth, speed, and skill, which they have desperately needed. And another German player with Marco Sturm. All right, we're getting a little closer here. Emily Kaplan, 3 minutes ago, the Utah Mammoth are sending J.J. Paterka to the Boston Bruins. Utah's return is multiple first-round picks, a source said. So the Bruins obviously have some extra firsts down the road in terms of, you know, the trade of Florida, the trade of Toronto, things like that. I don't think they're going to trade that Toronto pick. I would imagine it's going to be 23 tonight and then one other non-Toronto pick, but we'll see. We'll keep you posted. But it does seem like this is happening. When about half an hour ago this broke, it was the Bruins are finalizing, and I think there was something that they had a couple offers on the table, and the Mammoth were considering their options, I believe was the phrasing from, I think that was Elliot Freeman. It's one of the hockey insiders. They were all throwing that out there. It became a little tough to sort out. But it looks like the Bruins are going to be adding, again, speed. Really, speed and skill are the big ones, but youth. Speed, skill, and youth up front, which they really needed, and it's going to cost them multiple first-round picks. But you know what? We've said this with the Bruins for a long time. How do we trust them to use those picks? Do we trust them to use those picks and develop those players? So they have theirs this year, which is 23rd, which I would imagine is going. They have their pick and Florida's pick next year. And then they have their pick and that Toronto pick in 20. I believe that's locked into 2028 now. I know there were some weird conditions on that. Toronto owed another team a pick, and then they ended up at the top of the order here this year. The first overall pick, which I don't believe has officially been made yet, but is in all likelihood going to be Gavin McKenna. But the Bruins are on the board with a move. You want to react to it? This move we think is happening. I mean, it'll be easier to react to once we know what they gave up. Multiple firsts can mean a couple things, but 617-779-0985. You want to react to this Bruins trade? We'll get into the Celtics later as well, but if you want to talk about that, you guys call in. We can get to what you want to get to. I see you loaded up with Celtics calls, we'll go to Celtics. I see you loaded up with Red Sox calls, we'll go to Red Sox. I see you loaded up with Patriots calls, we'll go to Patriots on this summer night here in Boston. A lot going on for a dead time on the calendar. We got Red Sox, Yankees. We got the NHL draft, the Bruins trade, the Celtics in the middle of some major trade rumors. All of it for the next 4 hours. It's Alex Barth in for Joe Murray on the Sports Hub.
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8: 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I lost 20 pounds on Awaken 180. 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

Back here on 98.5 The Sports Hub, Alex Barth in for Joe Murray. Off the top tonight, the Bruins nearing a trade, acquiring J.J. Paterka from the Utah Mammoth. And Pierre LeBrun now, pair of first-round picks. Ty Anderson, who will be joining us as soon as he's done with his duties for 98.5thesportshub.com, and he'll have reaction there, saying he imagines one of these picks is the Florida pick. If it's 23, which is the Bruins' first-round pick, scheduled first-round pick tonight, and then that pick from Florida, which is next year, I think that's a good trade for the Bruins. Now, I admittedly don't know. I'm not a J.J. Paterka expert. I didn't watch a ton of Utah Mammoth hockey this year. He did play for the Sabres. I remember more when he played for the Sabres. But this is everything that they haven't added that we've been looking for them to add. Speed, skill, youth, upside. Had a down year last year in Utah in a not-so-great situation, right? But goals the last 3 years, 28, 27, 25. He had 68 points 2 years ago on a bad Buffalo team. So to give up, you know, are you going to get a player, especially where they... All right, so they're not going to sell off and go to the bottom. You need to start being competitive sooner rather than later. Is the 23rd pick going to help you this year? No. Even next year, probably not. And given their track record, maybe never. Where is Fabian Lysell? When are we going to see this kid?

0: up sucking and that becomes a top 10 pick. I don't know. I'm fine banking on that not happening. I think that's something you bank on not happening. So in that, you know, I think the Bruins have done well to service the here and now. And not it's not like an immediate win now move, because again, he's 24 years old. He'll be 25 in January. A guy that creates, a guy that doesn't need things set up for him, which they really haven't had. And they weren't going to get, I don't think, with the 23rd pick. So that helps them. Okay, and as I just said, as this comes in here from Pierre LeBrun, Stenberg, do we have the breaking news sounder? Can we hit that? I think the trade is in. Looks like the trade is in.
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0: So this, according to Pierre LeBrun, the picks going to Utah from Boston for J.J. Paterka. The 2026 first, that is tonight, the 23rd overall, and that 2028 pick from Florida, but it is top 10 protected. So if the Panthers do somehow trip and fall over themselves and go to the bottom, they're fine. Great trade. That's a really good trade. No ifs, ands, or buts about it. I think they bought kind of low on a distressed asset. Now, two first-round picks isn't low, but when you look at what some of these players have been going for this offseason, and you get that pick protected, so it really, what it should be is two picks in the 20s. Two picks in the 20s for a guy that is 24 and is a 25-goal scorer. In on that. Now, he still needs centers. He's a wing. He's not a forward. I think I said forward earlier. He is a wing. So they still need to answer the center question. Their biggest question is left unanswered. But they also just needed to add good players and add skill, and they've done that. And that's good. That's encouraging. So good start. Good start for the Boston Bruins here in the offseason. They still have some catch-up to play. They certainly still have some catch-up to play, but a good move. And also, if you were covering the draft tonight for the Bruins, your night got done early. You're going to have to stay up till what, 11 o'clock for the 23rd pick? Gavin McKenna just got announced. So this thing officially started at 7, and I'm sure they did some kind of intro. They didn't put the Maple Leafs on the clock at 7. Let me see if I can dial this up here on the old TV and see how long this pick clock is. The NBA did 5 the other night and it was great. It dragged a little bit, I would say, later, but like 5-minute pick clock from somebody who covers the NFL, where we do like 10 minutes, that can really drag. So they haven't even put, at least on the broadcast, San Jose on the clock yet. They're still showing pick is in. And it's Gavin McKenna sitting with, is that Justin Bieber? Stenberg, is that Justin Bieber with Gavin McKenna? I think it is.
2: Yes.
0: That's quite a pull for the NHL draft. I know he's a big Maple Leafs fan, a big hockey fan, but hey, he's geeking out. Justin Bieber is geeking out over Gavin McKenna. Okay, there's somebody, I can't tell who that is. I think that's Sportsnet, so that's Canada. Somebody's there interviewing them, so it's not just the two of them together on a couch. That makes a little more sense. What a turnaround from Justin Bieber, by the way. I mean, I was a stereotypical, like, I didn't like Justin Bieber when I was growing up. Guy's just super chill now. Good for him. But Gavin McKenna on the board, yeah, that thing's going to drag. So if you're a Bruins writer, you had a long night ahead tonight. And, I mean, you're still going to have to, you know, dissect the trade and do all that, but the Bruins made their move at about 7:20 instead of 11:20. That's 4 hours. That's a Friday night you get back. Biggest winner of this trade? The Bruins writers. Congratulations to them. Happy for them. Nice when things work out that way, isn't it?

0: And we got some more reporting now that this trade is in fact done. So there you go. Good draft. Good first round for the Bruins. Good draft night for the Bruins. Let's go to the phones. Paul in Rhode Island on the Bruins draft. Paul.
1: Hey, Bart. Thank you for taking my call.
0: What's up,
1: thank
0: man?
1: You for taking my call with Jim Murray on Saturday.
0: Oh, yeah.
1: But I'm going to go with the, most of these drafts end up in Providence. But the other thing I got to talk about is this. And I'm being very honest, okay?
0: Okay.
1: You, Joe Murray, and Kendra Electra have to find your own show, okay? All right, baby, because you three are so knowledgeable about college. You're an encyclopedia about college football, Boston sports. You have to find a way, or tell your boss to find a way to get you three on the same show. And as far as I don't want to change stuff. I don't want to break out the Jays. I'd rather have LeBron here for 1 year, you know, and that's it. And as far as the Pats, my man, Guido DeVito is the best backup quarterback for Drake May. Okay, my man?
0: All right. Thanks for the call, Paul. I really appreciate it. If you're listening.
1: No, I appreciate you.
0: Thank you very much. Right back at you. If anybody... Sorry to drop you there. If anybody out there's listening, like, I'll do a show. Me, Jim, and Kendra sounds like a really fun show. I don't make the schedule. I just show up when they tell me to show up. I work with who they tell me to work with. But there's some shows I'm more excited about doing than others, certainly. I get a chance to work with Matt Stenberg tonight. I've known Matt Stenberg since I was 18 years old. I've been doing radio with Matt Stenberg since I was 18 years old. WICB up in Ithaca College. This is a cool show. I was looking forward to the show. And then we got some breaking news at the beginning. It helped even more. I would put me, Jim, and Kendra as a show I would very much look forward to. I do think that would be a fun show. Jim doesn't do a ton of random, like, he does Felger and Maz, and then he does Saturdays, 11 to 2. Chris Gasper, you know, obviously sending the best to him. Hope he's back soon. But usually Gasper and Murray, right now it's Murray and Friends. He doesn't kind of bump around the way me and Kendra bump around the schedule, but... If it ever were to come up, yeah, in, down. Let's make it happen. I think that would be fun. Some of his other points, we'll get to the Jaylen Brown stuff. I'm with him. I wouldn't break him up. I don't know where that LeBron thing came from. I'm good there. And then, yeah, I would much rather trade those picks. So you're talking about the 26th pick probably isn't going to help until 28 at the earliest. And then the others, the 28 picks, you're talking about 29, 30. That's when this kid should be in his prime. Again, turns 25 in January, Paterka. Yeah, you just accelerated the pick a little bit. And they still kept that Toronto first, which if Austin Matthews asks out, could be valuable. So, good job. I'm in on it. Let's go to JP and NP. JP, what's up, man?
2: Broadside, I have to 100% disagree with you on the most important thing tonight. You cannot change that open. Hooters is a classic. My son was one of the last chefs at the Warwick location.
0: I'm not saying they have to change it. I'm just saying it's going to become a relic.
2: No. Hey, I'm a relic. I've been around.
0: There's nothing wrong with relics. There's nothing wrong with relics.
2: Nobody ever sends the food back. My son had the easiest chef job in the world. Nobody complains about the chicken wings and the fries. We need T-shirts. I would buy that. Murray met Skaz at the Hooters, right, in Dedham. Great place. As far as the trade, did you just tell me we have a young skater that can skate and can score, and Sweeney made a move? Amen, brother.
0: Right? What's happening here?
2: Get him on the first, second line. Amazing.
0: Where would you play him, JP? Who would you play him with?
2: This kid didn't want to. Utah. Imagine somebody just told you went from Utah to go live and play in Boston. This kid's going to have jump in his skates. Hagen, him, and get me a set, you know, get another wing. Let's put it together. Young kid skating, let him loose. Let's let him skate. I love the move.
0: Awesome, JP. Yeah, I love it too. I think it makes a lot of sense. And the fact they didn't have to touch their own pick, I mean, besides this year, but you know where this year is, right? This should be two picks outside the top 20 when it's all said and done. I don't think that Florida pick is going to end up that high. They should still be good in 2 years. They should still be a playoff team in 2 years. So, I think it's a good trade. We're going to hit the headlines. I actually just got a text from Maz. Maz has a take on this that I'm going to pass along here after these headlines. Right back to it. Plus your calls. I see you guys on the line. You want to weigh in on this? We got a couple Patriots calls as well. 617-779-0985. It's Alex Barth in for Joe Murray on the Sports Hub.
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0: So you just heard it there. The Bruins have reportedly made a trade. Forward J.J. Paterka coming to Boston from the Utah Mammoth. Paterka had at least 25 goals each of the last 3 years. Going back to Utah, the Bruins' first-round pick in this year's draft, that's tonight. They were scheduled to pick 23rd overall. That now goes to Utah. Also, the 2028 first-round pick they got from Florida for Brad Marchand, and that pick in this deal is top 10 protected. Meanwhile, the NHL draft rolls on. The first round of the NHL draft now without the Boston Bruins were two picks in. Gavin McKenna going first overall to Toronto, as expected. Ivar Stenberg to San Jose. We will talk on that a little bit. Talk about that a little bit more after these headlines. The Celtics are still reportedly talking to teams about a trade for Jaylen Brown. Shams Charania shared this morning the Seas are looking for a return of four first-round picks. The Red Sox in action at Fenway Park through 1.5. They have a 1-0 lead over the New York Yankees. Wilson Contreras with the lone RBI. It's Peyton Tolley on the mound for the Red Sox against Will Warren. And in the World Cup, whole bunch of matches today. Already final, France beat Norway 4-1. That was down at Gillette. And Senegal beat Iraq 5-0. Getting underway at 8 o'clock, Cape Verde against Saudi Arabia and Uruguay against Spain. And then the 11 o'clock matches, New Zealand against Belgium and Egypt against Iran. 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
0: Back here on 98.5 The Sports Hub, Alex Barth in for Joe Murray. 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So again, the big news of the night, and there's a lot going on. J.J. Paterka traded to the Boston Bruins for two first-round picks in tonight's NHL draft. You guys are reacting. We'll go back to the phone. Zach, in Pembroke. Zach, what's up?
15: Bartender, it's so great to hear from you, man.
0: What's going on?
15: Not too much. I actually really love this move. With Don Sweeney's history of drafting in the first round, absolutely terrible. Patras still hasn't worked out. We yet to see what Hagans is going to do for us. But I'm really looking forward to somebody that could step into that top six lineup for us. And then also I just heard that there's a potential for Darnell Nurse, a defenseman upgrade from Edmonton, coming this way. So I'm interested to see if that could shake and change up the locker room. I want to hear your thoughts on it. Thank you.
0: Yeah, thanks for the call. I know Darnell Nurse isn't regarded as the same player he was. I mean, how long? He's been in the league a while now, hasn't he? Yeah, he's 31. 12 years. You know, he's kind of on the back end of it, but I don't know. I'm with Matt Dolph on this. I like, you know, big, heavy defenseman, that kind of thing. Throws weight around a little bit. So I take Darnold. I'll take any shakeup at some point. They did not have enough talent. Darnell Nurse is a legit NHL talent. They did not have enough of that last year. I'm in on it. And yeah, I'd much rather them, especially like, it'd be one thing if they're trading these picks for guys in his 30s and like, okay, now you're really changing the timeline of the organization. Again, the kid's 24. That's what I like so much about it. This is an ascending player. They get an ascending player without having to actually hit in the draft. Win, win. That's probably my favorite part about it, is the age here. But we'll still keep you posted on the NHL draft. Now three picks in, Caleb Malhotra goes to Vancouver, a center, after Gavin McKenna and Ivar Stenberg. So we were talking before we got Matt Stenberg producing tonight that he was contemplating getting a Stenberg jersey wherever he ended up. We do have a mutual friend, Stenberg, who is a Sharks fan. Is an Ivar Stenberg jersey in the cards?
16: Is this a one Vinny?
0: Yes.
16: Did he get drafted by the Sharks?
0: Vinny, no.
16: No, not Vinny.
0: Ivar Stenberg or Ivar, whatever it is, yes.
16: Oh, do I get a Stenberg? There are so many I feel like not so many, but there are enough Stenbergs in the NHL where I feel like I would have already gotten one if I cared that much. But San Jose might be just obscure enough of a hockey team to the point where I definitely would consider getting one.
0: I'm only seeing one other Stenberg active in the NHL right now.
16: I mean,
0: that would be
16: the fact that there's two is still kind of a lot for Stenberg.
0: He debuted last year. And that is one Otto Stenberg. He plays for the St. Louis Blues.
16: We are invading the league.
0: Bobby. You should get, you know, like remember when when Devin and Jason McCourty were both in the league and they weren't on the same team, and I forget the mother's name or what their mom's name is, but like she had the half Patriots, half Titans jersey. You should get a half St. Louis Blues, half Sharks Stenberg jersey.
16: How would I go about doing that?
0: There's got to be somebody that makes those. I mean, they make the Brady half and half Patriots Bucks ones.
16: Mama Kelsey did that for the Super Bowl.
0: Yeah, you might have to special order that.
16: I would. And am I willing to do that? Probably not.
0: I also just like Ivar Stenberg is a better get than Otto Stenberg. Like, whose jersey is that? Otto Stenberg. Okay. Whose jersey is that? Ivar Stenberg. Because it's not Ivan. Ivar or Ivar. It's probably Ivar.
16: Us Stenbergs only play hockey, and I know nothing about hockey.
0: Well, which is funny because the Stenbergs are in the NHL, but we had a bit. I don't know how involved you were in this bit. This was other friends of ours from college. There was a point where like half of the relief pitchers in Major League Baseball looked like you. And we would go to Red Sox games.
16: I was involved in this bit.
0: I definitely texted you about it at some point. This was like 10 years ago. We would go to Red Sox games, and we'd look at the headshot of whoever was pitching for the away team, and half the time it looked like you.
16: Just a white guy with a red beard?
0: Yeah, basically. So, okay, we might not have ever filled you in. Well, I'm filling you in now. Well, that was a bit for a little bit.
16: Good to know now, live on the air.
0: That was a bit for a little bit. But none of them were named Stenberg. But you can't get, like, if you just got a mask of a relief pitcher, nobody would care. If you get a jersey that says Stenberg. I would have gotten a Connor Barth jersey back in the day.
16: How many Barths are there? Are there a lot of Barths?
0: Not many.
16: I feel like are there more Barths than Stenbergs?
0: We could probably Google that. I do know this. The Barths I know of off the top of my head are Connor Barth, who is a kicker in the NFL for 7 or 8 years. He was with the Bucks for me. He was a solid player. Went to UNC. And then there is currently a linebacker at Stanford who transferred from Cal named Hunter Barth. I don't know any, and it's not, I'm not only picking sports ones. Oh, no. The chick who plays Tammy Lynn in Ted, like Ted's girlfriend. I think it's Jessica. It's Barth. I think it's Jessica Barth.
16: Oh, now that I think about it, I think...
0: Jessica Barth, yes. I think no relation.
16: The chick that played Rue in Hunger Games, I think her last name is Stenberg.
0: So would you get a Rue jersey?
16: I don't know if the Hunger Games had jerseys, despite them being games.
0: That's true. They were games. Yeah, no, I can't think of that. I think there's more. I think there's more Stenbergs than Barths.
16: What's your country of origin?
0: It's all over the place. Barth is German.
16: Barth is German.
0: Yeah.
16: Okay.
0: So
16: I thought Stenberg was Finnish until all these Swedish guys had the name Stenberg going into the league. And I was like, oh, maybe it's a Swedish name.
0: So I just Googled it, and whatever you want to count, however much you want to weigh the Google AI. There are far more Stenbergs than Barths. Globally, Stenberg is significantly more common, with thousands of individuals carrying the surname, often in Scandinavian countries like Sweden as well as the U.S. In contrast, Barth is a much less common surname worldwide.
16: I guess chalk one up for me, then.
0: According to Wikipedia, Stenberg is the 11,874th most common surname in the U.S., belonging to 2,637 individuals. 93% of whom are white.
16: In the U.S.?
0: 2,600.
16: Holy crap.
0: How about Barth? Does it even have Barth? It doesn't even, like, note Barth as a surname. In the U.K., there is a, it is an obsolete noun, a place of shelter for cattle. So I guess it was another word for barn at one point. But it says obsolete, so I'm going to guess they don't use that anymore. I've never once heard it used that way. People have done all sorts of things with my name. You know, Barf, you know, Barth Vader, the Darth Vader thing, that sort of thing. I've never once heard it used as a barn, but I guess I've opened the door for that. But yes, far more Stenbergs than Barths. I still think you should buy the jersey. Especially if he's bad. Imagine just having the jersey of like a random NHL draft bust. That'd be kind of cool. My brother's a Jamarcus Russell jersey. Raiders Jamarcus Russell jersey.
16: I think the only NHL jersey I've ever owned was a Peter Forsberg jersey when he was like briefly with the Flyers.
0: Yeah, because you're a Flyers guy. Is that how this came up, that he could have been a Flyer? But I'm looking at the Flyers
16: I don't think he ever would have been a Flyer. No, it was my buddy 21. Who's a Sabres fan.
0: Okay.
16: Texted me last night and was like, if the Sabres draft Ivar Stenberg, you got to get a jersey.
0: Well,
16: like,
0: now you have to do it.
16: Consider it. But the Sabres didn't draft him.
0: But he, all right. Well, because you had said to me earlier that he had said you should get if it's any team. By the way, update on the Bruins trade. Frank Cervelli saying that Florida pick is actually lottery protected. So not just top 10 protected as we initially saw, lottery protected. We'll see if we get a definitive answer on that. But either way, Bruins took care of themselves there. And hopefully we'll talk to Ty Anderson. He's busy writing this up. But we'll get to him at some point in the program and figure out what happened with this trade and get his thoughts on it and all of that. The NHL draft rolls on. I do want to get to the Celtics as well. We can do some Patriots if you want. I saw some of you on the phone. I'm sorry I didn't get to you. If you call back in, we'll get to you. 617-779-0985. Alex Barth in for Joe Murray on the Sports Hub.
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0: Barth in for Joe Murray, taking your calls 617-779-0985. Let's go to the phones. Matt, Rhode Island, wants to talk Patriots. Matt, what's up?
1: Hey, Barth. Hey. I was wondering what you were hearing, because I heard a couple teams or several teams are interested in Kayshon Boutte as far as what they were offering. If it was a draft pick, I would be out. If it was something that they really needed on the team as far as a depth piece on either side of the ball, I would think so. But, like, I know he's, you know, this kind of redundancy with A.J. Brown, but I know we would lose him after this year, but he showed me a lot, and I think you need him as a depth piece. I think he's going to ball out this year if he gets a chance. I'd love to hear what you have to say. Thanks.
0: Thanks for the call, Matt. I mean, that's kind of contradictive there. You need him as a depth piece, and he's going to ball out. It's one or the other. And that's what it comes down to. It's not good for him to stay here. He wants out. He should want out. It's a contract year. He needs to show what he can do so he can go somewhere else and get paid. And keeping him here does not do that. So I ultimately think they end up dealing him. Look, I don't think he's unprofessional. I don't think he's a bad guy. I actually really am impressed with how he's handled himself, the way his Patriots career has gone. You go back to his rookie year, plays in the opener, makes the misplay, doesn't get his foot down, it costs him the game, gets benched basically for the rest of the year, gets kind of written off the next 2 years, still comes out and produces. I mean, 500 yards. You know, he wasn't a Pro Bowl or anything, but he was solid. Now he has a chance to make some real money. He's a young guy, too. He's going to hit free agency relatively young. I think he's 24. Yeah, he turned 24 in May. So he's going to have a chance to make some money if he has a good year. He's not going to have a big year here. He needs to prove he can do beyond what he's done in New England. He's never had more than 589 yards in a season. And I don't want to dump on the guy, but he's talked about like he's a 1,000-yard receiver. Maybe he could be, but he hasn't been. And you get paid more money for being that guy than having the potential to be that guy. That's the reality. He's not going to be a 1,000-yard receiver if he stays here. If A.J. Brown is fully healthy, and he's not going to bet on A.J. Brown getting injured. And also, by the way, they have Mac Hollins, who can play that role, and Kyle Williams, who they should still want to develop, who was a top 100 pick. He's not going to have a chance to be a 1,000-yard receiver. Now, he may not be a 1,000-yard receiver, period, but he's not going to have a chance to find out here. If he gets traded, he'll have a chance. Now, to the caller's point, I would much rather trade Kayshon Boutte for a player than a pick. They have plenty of picks, especially the reporting's been like a fifth-round pick. They have a bunch of fifth and sixth. They don't need another mid-day three pick. They're good. I would rather trade him for a player. I'd really like to trade him for an edge rusher. I've written about this, 98.5thesportshub.com. I would call the Giants, Kayvon Thibodeau. I think that makes all the sense in the world for both teams. Patriots get an edge rusher they desperately need. The Giants get a receiver they desperately need. Thibodeau's probably, they're both in contract years. Thibodeau's probably a little bit of a better player, but the Patriots could throw in one of those extra six they have. Like, I'm not losing sleep over that. I'd even do like Kayshon Boutte in a fifth. Kayshon Boutte in a fourth, if it comes to it, really, for Kayvon Thibodeau, because I'm really worried about the Patriots pass rush. I am. But I do think you're better off getting a pick for him, because it's going to be uncomfortable if he's here. And I don't think he's going to, he's not going to go like Brandon Ayuk and just become nuts about it and be a problem. But that's going to create a weird dynamic in the locker room. And that's just not something I think they need. Just to lose him at the end of the year? You're just asking for, that's a situation that I don't necessarily think would go bad, but there's a path to it going bad pretty quickly. And I just don't think it's worth that risk to keep him. Not with A.J. Brown and the other depth they've built out at the wide receiver position. So I haven't heard anything new on it. That's the other thing. I don't think they're in a rush to do this. I don't think they need to be in a rush to do this. You can let training camp play out and see, maybe his value ends up going up. Maybe some team has a wide receiver injury or something else happens to somebody's wide receiver. Like, you look at the Chiefs, if something else comes up with Rashee Rice or if Tyquan Thornton gets hurt or whatever. Right now, maybe you have a team that's trying to contend, that's a little more desperate, and now that fifth-round pick that's rumored to be his trade value becomes a fourth. Or maybe you get a better player. You know, somebody, a rookie pop somewhere, a player suddenly becomes on the roster bubble, and you can trade him. They're not going to cut Kayshon Booty. I would be very surprised if Kayshon Booty gets released by the New England Patriots. He could very well be here for camp. I don't think he's going to be on their week one roster. I think he ultimately gets traded. It's just a matter of what that's for, and that's going to come down to what kind of deals are out there. So there is something to be said for be patient, wait, see if the market gets any better. It's probably not going to get worse. I doubt he plays much. You know, he's not going to want to do a ton of camp. We saw it in minicamp. He didn't participate in the last day. So he's probably mainly going to be in the background until he gets dealt. But then you see what happens. And maybe the market explodes. Maybe the market gets a little bit bigger. And if it doesn't, then you trade him for the fifth. And I still think that's the right move when it's all said and done. The Bruins trade is official. It is their first round pick this year. The Florida pick is top 10 protected. If it lands in the top 10, the Bruins can choose to send it or delay it a year and then send their own 2029 first unprotected. So that's the machinations on it. That's not going to be a top 10 pick. So they'll end up sending that pick to Utah. That's a good trade. That's a good trade for the Boston Bruins. Well done. Happy about it. We will talk to Ty Anderson momentarily. Let's do that. We'll take this call from Justin. Then we're going to do the headlines. We'll come back from the break. Then we'll go to Ty. So let's go to Justin and Lynn first. Justin, what's up?
2: Hey, Alan. I wanted to talk about the J.J. Paterka trade. I like the deal. He's 24 years old. I think he's got good speed. I think he'll add some punch to this team. Just your thoughts real quick?
0: Yeah, Justin, he definitely adds punch. He adds punch, he adds pop. He's a playmaker. Good skill, good speed. He's not just another bully on the roster that they've had. He gives them something. He gives them a dynamic. He gives them an angle that they haven't had. And so I think it's, and they really didn't, it's two first-round picks. As far as two first-round picks go, they really didn't give up that much. And when you factor in what their track record is with these picks in recent years, all the more reason that take them. Take them. I'm good. Take them. So again, if you missed it, the Bruins trading for J.J. Paterka from, it's just fun to say. Have you said it yet, Stenberg? Say it. J.J. Paterka.
3: J.J. Paterka.
0: It's not necessarily one of those ones that's going to be great in a Boston accent. I always wanted Darwin Bonney to play for the Red Sox.
3: Paterka?
0: Paterka? Yeah, all right. Yeah, that
3: I don't have a Boston
0: accent. The J.D. Paterka kid or whatever his name is. Maybe that works. We'll have Ty weigh in on that and more. We're going to get these headlines, no commercials, and then Ty Anderson joins us to react to the Bruins trade coming up next here on 98.5 The Sports Hub.
4: Dutcher and Hardy, Owen Beadle, Felger and Mass, the Bruins, the Celtics, the Pats, the Revolution. 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Sports Hub headlines.
0: J.J. Paterka, I'll say it again because it's fun to say. He's now Boston Bruin. We'll be saying it a lot more. The trade just becoming official. The Bruins will send their 2026 first-round pick. That's tonight. Scheduled to be 23rd overall. That will now be Utah picking there. Bruins also sending the 2028 first-round pick they got from Florida in the Brad Marchand trade back to Utah, but that pick is top 10 protected. If it does somehow, some way fall in the top 10, the Bruins could choose to either send it anyway or send their 2029 first unprotected to Utah. Anyways, the NHL draft moves on. First round tonight without the Boston Bruins. Gavin McKenna going first overall to the Toronto Maple Leafs. The latest pick, 6th overall. Carson Carroll's a defenseman going to the Calgary Flames. The Red Sox all over the New York Yankees tonight at Fenway Park. They just wrapped up the fourth inning. The Red Sox lead 4-0. Already two RBIs in this game from Wilson Contreras. Peyton Tolley, five strikeouts through four innings of work on the mound. And in the World Cup, two matches today already final, including one at Gillette. That was France taking down Norway 4-1. Also earlier, Senegal beat Iraq 5-0. Matches getting underway here momentarily. Cape Verde and Saudi Arabia and Uruguay against Spain. And then tonight at 11 o'clock, it's New Zealand against Belgium and Egypt against Iran. 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

0: back here on 98.5, the Sports Hub. The Bruins have made a trade, J.J. Peterka, for two first-round picks, a draft night deal. Nobody's going to have a better breakdown of this than Ty Anderson. He's already got something up on 98.5thesportshub.com, and he joins us now. Ty, thank you for joining us on this busy night to react to the Bruins' first big move of the offseason.
1: Thanks for having me. It's better than reacting to them trading Andre Gassot's rights and signing guys to minor league deals. So they say they want to get in on a big move, and sure enough, it presents itself on Friday. I think Bruins fans wanted it earlier, but better late than never, and J.J. Peterka is now a Bruin.
0: What was your gut reaction? What was your initial reaction when you saw the tweets coming out with Peterka linked to the Bruins?
1: Yeah, you know, I think the first thought you have with any trade they make is like, okay, what's the untouchable, right? Like, you think Letourneau, because a lot of teams are asking about him and they want him because given the way that he's striding at Boston College. And then you think about the Toronto pick and you think about their own pick. And, you know, if you're going to make a hockey trade, and this isn't technically a hockey trade, right? But, like, if you're going to make a big draft night trade and you're going to trade two assets that are upper echelon, you know, the 23rd overall pick and the Florida pick, which does have some protections on it, I think it's probably the least